0: World Cup action today. 3-0 France over Sweden. Norway with a 2-1 win over Ivory Coast. And Mexico, Ecuador. Now that one begins at 9 o'clock tonight. 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I'm Joe Murray.
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0: All right, back here on 98.5 The Sports Hub, I'm Joe Murray. Before we get into some things here, Street Team Joe told me that he bought some TikTok equipment today.
1: I mean, you can probably see it from where you're sitting, Joe. If you look straight out in front of you, you may see a tripod out there in between the windows. Street Team Joe hard at work. He is a ring light now. Some microphones. I think Aurora has really rattled his cage a little bit. You know, the interns are. You know, we got some good interns this time around, Joe.
0: Well, they're motivated. I'm glad to know that the interns are motivated. And now Joe is trying to ramp it up with some good, better quality. I like that. But when he said TikTok equipment, I'm like, what the hell? What do you mean TikTok equipment? You mean you got a light, a couple of microphones with fuzz on it? Anyways, we'll let Joe tell you guys about our night on Saturday. It was fun. Bobby Manning, our buddy Bobby with a mustache, CLNS. Jalen Duren, Boston, a sign and trade must be at least 3 years. C's get hard capped after the first apron. Duren max starts at $41 million. It's 4 years, $177 max.
1: So how are you getting to Jalen's 57 there?
0: Due to base year compensation, Duren joins Boston at $41 million, but only exits Detroit as a $20.6 million. He said it's an extremely difficult deal to do. Yes, Kez. You kind of just, yeah. I mean, can they give you, I don't know, Cade Cunningham? I'm kidding. They already traded Beef Stewart. Is there anybody else you would want on that team? No.
1: Thompson.
0: Oh, or Sore Thompson. I like him.
1: Duncan Robinson. My Sam Hauser replacement.
0: Oh, I can't root for that guy. Even though he did go to Williams College in Amherst.
1: He makes $16 million, Joe.
0: Out. Just give me Baylor Shireman. I'm going to say it one more time. Has Brad Stevens lost the offseason?
1: Certainly hasn't won it, Joe. I'll say that.
0: I mean, Derek was shaking his head no. What are they doing right now? What are they doing? All they've done was piss off their superstar player. One of their superstar players. While the other one's hanging out in Paris with everybody else. And LeBron's opting out. He gets to choose where he wants to go. You see Washington saying they don't want to trade Anthony Davis today? What's all that about?
1: Tougher week. Bronny or Thanasis?
0: Well, Bronny at least got paid.
1: And he's in L.A.
0: Yeah, and if he gets released, does he really have to play anymore?
1: I'll just bring him to Golden State. Him and Seth can hang out on the bench.
0: Bronny doesn't suck.
1: No, he's much better than Thanasis or Alex Antetokounmpo. He's much better than Evan Mobley's brother or, you know, a lot of siblings that are in the league.
0: The Lakers are going to cut him. And you know what? LeBron kind of stuck it to them, don't you think? Hey, my kid just got $2.5 million, but see you later.
1: That's nothing. You have Luka. You got a ring.
0: Oh, do you think Luka's happy now LeBron's gone?
1: No, but if LeBron was never on the Lakers, Luka's never on the Lakers, so you don't get Anthony Davis. You don't, you know, you're not able to make that trade. So I think the Lakers are fine moving on from LeBron James. If anything, I think it's good for the Lakers. And now we can really hate watch the Luka Lakers. I think that'll be fun.
0: He's going to get so fat. In-N-Out Burger. Right? He's going to get fat, right? And I'm not like fat shaming anybody. What the hell is Joe doing? What's he watching? I don't know why. He's trying to learn how to do something on TikTok.
1: He's watching TikTok editing hack videos.
0: Yes. Yeah. Well, no, the thing is, I can see it out of the corner of my eye. So I'm like, what is that?
1: He has no idea. Yeah, he's locked in right now.
0: The Lakers might go back to irrelevancy, huh?
1: I think that's a little strong, but yeah, it's going to be a little while.
0: Who's good, Skaz? Who's improved today? Definitely the Raptors, don't you think?
1: Sure.
0: Are the Hornets improved?
1: Sure. I mean, is Kawhi going to play in Toronto?
0: Is Miami improved?
1: No? I think they're a 5 seed in the East.
0: Is Orlando improved?
1: But what have they done?
0: How about the Pacers?
1: Meh.
0: Are the Bucks improved?
1: No.
0: How about the Cavs?
1: Not yet.
0: Pistons?
1: Let's see what they do.
0: Maybe the Bulls?
1: I mean, they couldn't be worse. Caleb Wilson's the best Bull since D. Rose, so yeah.
0: Are the 76ers any better?
1: Where's Andre Drummond going, Joe?
0: Oh, God, no. That's the worst thing about this, right, this year? You could be wasting another year of Jason Tatum's prime. And you're fiddling around with Jaylen Brown all offseason instead of trying to curate some trade to get a big man here or a ball handler. And now all the other bigs are off the board and you're stuck with Andre Drummond. Woof. Oh, if they get Drummond, I'm out. Or Kayvon Looney. Ew. Not happy right now. And you know, I'm blaming Brad, but it's this new ownership group. Oh, we're going to pay everybody. And, oh, Jaylen Brown, we got the smartest guys ever in Brad and Joe Mazzulla and blah. But yet you had to get under the tax last year, huh? Who made the decision for Jason Tatum not to play in a Game 7? Who was that? Where'd that come from? I'm actually really pissed off. Can I say that? I don't know, Joe. Can I say that? Joey dumps. You think that could stick?
1: You could say anything right now. He's got no idea.
0: Joey dumps. Ooh, we got another dump story for another story today. Yeah, I'll save it for musings.
1: You think Andrew Farrell might give us something on this pancake story, being the veteran in the room?
0: Yep.
1: You think? I think we need to get to the bottom of this, Joe.
0: Well, I told you, I talked to Coach Marco.
1: Oh, you did?
0: He said that it wasn't that he stopped letting them eat pancakes. It's just that they shouldn't eat so many before practice.
1: They were abusing the pancakes.
0: Did we ever get an update on this last week?
1: I don't believe so.
0: Was Street Team Joe and Derek here for this? Peyton Miller?
1: Nine pancake kit.
0: Did he talk about the pancakes? Well, what happened? What was the story? See, they don't even...
1: They were a busy night for them, you know? Street Team Joe swearing on the air.
0: So Joe not only has dumped himself, but he calls in and gets dumped too. Joey dumps. Would you rather Street Team Joe or Joey dumps?
1: Street Team Joe.
0: I heard that was real quick. Well, I'd like to get to the bottom of this, please. Maybe we'll talk with Andrew Farrell. He plays for the Revolution, and he knows a lot of guys that are playing in the World Cup. Oh, Alexei Lalas is here to give his insight. We all love hearing from him, huh? It's just been so good. Well, Josh. Hey, Josh, how you doing?
2: What's up, guys? How you doing tonight?
0: I don't know. How you doing?
2: Pretty good, man. So I just wanted to make one point about Jaylen Brown. So basically, I mean, let's be real. He's partly to blame for them wanting to trade him away, because this all off season and before that, he's been complaining. If anyone else, you know, if their boss, if they had a problem with their boss, they just stopped talking, and they wouldn't, you know, if they wanted to keep their job, they'd basically deal with the changes and go with it. So obviously Jaylen Brown doesn't really want to be a Celtic anymore. which sucks because we've loved him. But that's all I wanted to say.
0: That was the worst call we've gotten in a long time.
1: Yeah, the Big Dig call was pretty bad last night.
0: At least he tried to make sense.
1: Like, if Jaylen Brown is traded, what percentage of it is Jaylen Brown's fault?
0: Zero. That guy, you know what? That last caller, he sucks. Put him on the do not call list. He's just a blabbermouth. And all that's talking. And when you... Oh, yeah, dude. You mean to tell me... You know what, buddy? I got a message for you in Cohasset, South Shore Town. You mean to tell me when you're upset at work, you just shut your mouth and do nothing? Where do you work, buddy? Have you ever had a job in your life? Yeah. Yeah. Hey, Skaz, when you go to work... And you're unhappy, and you don't like what's going on, you just got to keep your mouth shut.
1: I'm not a habitual line stepper at all, Joe.
0: You just got to keep your mouth shut. If you want the job, you got to keep it shut. Who the hell is that guy? Has he ever worked a day in his life? I'm serious. I'm being serious. I bet you that South Shore kid has never worked a day in his life. Cohasset. Jaylen Brown, this is what I think about Jaylen, and he just blabbing, blabbing, zippy, and now he should be so good while he wants a job. He needs to keep his mouth shut. Shut up. There's so many stupid people when they talk about Jaylen Brown right now. It really is starting to really, really, really piss me off. They are literally trying to float this guy out there who's done nothing but good things for the town. I bet you were cheering for him at the Salty Parade, you jerk. But he's a blabbermouth. He wants the job. He's got to keep quiet. You've never worked a day in your life. Never. Anyways, we're going to talk to Andrew Farrell, the Revs, coming up next here on 98.5 The Sports Hub.
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6: Ooh, yeah. 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

0: All right, back here on 98.5 The Sports Hub, I'm Joe Murray. Well, before we bring in our next guest, I should let everyone know that tempers have flared over at Fenway Park. Wilson Contreras was at the plate, was thrown at, and the bench is cleared, and, well, there was kind of a brawl, but benches have cleared. The refs are trying, the umpires are trying to figure it out. But things got very testy at Fenway, and, well, of course, Wilson Contreras is, he's been waiting for this moment, I think. So, at least wanted to just mention that as we welcome in our next guest right now, the longest tenured athlete in Boston. He's Revolution defender Andrew Farrell, and he's joining us here on 98.5 The Sports Hub. Andrew, how you doing tonight, bud?
1: I'm doing good, Joe. How you doing?
0: I'm good, man. I talked to you last week over at Nesson, and we had some fun here. I appreciate you joining us on the radio side. I was just telling our listeners that the Red Sox and Nationals, the benches just cleared. There was a little bit of things got a little feisty. I guess I got to ask you, have you ever got almost into the mix on the pitch?
1: I love that. Yeah, you always want to be on the edge of things, you know, especially, you know, in professional sports, you always want to be, you know, play with a little edge, a little chip on your shoulder. Never over the limit where you get kicked out of the game. But, you know, you always want to have that. Especially playing at home, you always want to, you know, defend the fort, defend your home field.
0: Yeah, and Andrew Farrell's, dude, one of the top guys for the Revs. You've been your 14th year now. I always keep saying longest tenured active athlete in Boston sports. I know the Revs are having a good year, 8-5-1. You guys are off right now, obviously, with the World Cup, but I wanted to ask you this question. Did you ever play? I know that when you're young, you play soccer right away, but did you ever play any other sports?
1: I did. I mean, I ran track and I played basketball. I grew up in South America, so soccer was like the only kind of sport I was like playing. But I played great defense on basketball, but I can't shoot to save my life. Can't hit a layup. But I can really, I can lock people down. So maybe I get a 2-way contract with the Celtics. I don't know. I probably not. But
0: you got to slap the floor and play some D. I love that.
1: Exactly.
0: Where I'm going with it is, dude, the sudden death kicks have been absolutely incredible. It really has been. And I, you know, in hockey, I don't love it. Like I don't love the shootout. Yeah. But in soccer, like, do you think it's the right way to end a game such as

0: you know, what we saw last night, two games yesterday for the World Cup.
1: Yeah. I think so. I think it's, I don't know, it's really cool. It's kind of, it's really interesting to see, like, how teams play the extra time, because you can tell, like, certain teams are, like, really going for it before, that they just want to end the game. Like, they want to score a goal and end the game before it gets to PKs. And then some teams are kind of not playing it safe, but they think they have a good chance to win it in PKs. And so it seems easy. It, like, seems like, okay, how can you not kick the ball into, you know, the back of the net from that distance? But the pressure is all on the keeper, on the shooter. No one expects the keeper to make a save, but then it's, like, obviously heightened with, like, the World Cup, you know, your whole country's behind you. And so there's some pretty, you know, some pretty good saves from the keepers, but also some pretty, you know, pressure moments and some guys, you know, not stepping up and scoring.
0: All right. I'm not calling anybody out, but have you ever seen guys not want to take on the shot? Like, I felt like I saw that maybe last night. Have you ever seen that before?
1: I've seen it before. It's just, honestly, it doesn't really matter if you're a good PK taker or not. The person that takes it needs to just, like, be confident. And so if you're not confident, you're most likely going to miss it. So, but I have seen, I mean, I've been around and been on, like, guys just, like, don't feel confident in taking it. And so it's like, you know, not put them on the spot and take some, but most of our teams, I mean, I think everybody on our team wants to take one. So that's good for the rest. Yeah.
0: I don't think, and trust me, man, we don't think you're calling out any of your teammates or any of that, but
1: yeah, no.
0: but this is world-class play, right? Like this is, you know, and I'm watching this last night and it's like the captain of the team is pointing to guys and they're like, no. And to your point, if you don't feel confident, you don't want them going out there.
1: No, exactly. But it was surprising to see, because some of the guys that said no or seemed to say no have taken some before, like taken some big PKs for the club. And the guy I think that ended up for Germany, at least Todd, the center back who missed it, he hadn't taken one ever in his international career. So it was like, I don't know, it was interesting to see that. And I know it's all over the place now. I see on social media that people are like, well, I can't believe they're not taking it. But, yeah, it happens.
0: All right. We're talking with Andrew Farrell, Revs defender. They're taking some time off. They're back in action July 22nd. I feel like it's been forever, right? Doesn't it feel like the last? Are you still staying in shape? What are you doing with the time off?
1: Yeah, we're back in training. Yeah, we had a couple weeks off right after our last game in Charlotte. And it was nice to get away. Just, you know, rest the body. I think some guys went, you know, back home. Some guys went to Europe, you know, get away for a little bit. But then we've been back for almost 2 weeks now, and it's been good. I mean, the heat, man, this heat this week is picking up. So it's been intense, but training has been good. You know, Marco and their staff have done a good job of getting us prepped and ready. And yeah, first game back is I think 22nd, and then we play the 25th, Wednesday, Saturday of that week. So yeah, excited to get back, but it's also been fun to have the World Cup going on, and you know, Boston being a host city, and just seeing it on TV, it's been fun to see the passion that people have for the game, and then like obviously picking up new fans here and there, which we love.
0: Absolutely, man, and I really hope it resonates, man. Like, yes, it's here in the area, but like, and I know that the season will change next year, and might help too, right? Now with Apple TV and being able to watch and everything like that, I really hope it helps things out for you guys. I just wanted to ask you a couple of questions. Obviously, your teammate is Matt Turner, and a former teammate of yours is playing against the U.S. How do I say his last name? Esmir, how do I say that?
1: Esmir Baratarevich.
0: Okay, Baratarevich.
1: I don't know if I got that right, but yeah.
0: Esmir Baratarevich. Tell us about tell us about Esmir, and you know, obviously playing with Matt Turner, and excited to see both those guys go up against each other.
1: Yeah, it's going to be a fun matchup. I think USA should be favored. They've been playing really well, but Esmir is a player. He played here. He came up through the academy and kind of played with the first team for a couple of years, and then got sold to Europe. He's such a really good player, really confident, like supremely confident. Even at a young age, was like, you know, he could do things on the field that other guys, you know, really can't. You can't teach it, and so it's really cool to see him doing so well at the club level overseas, but also for his national. He's the one who scored the game-winning PK to beat Italy to send his team to the nation to the World Cup. So he's one of those guys that you want taking PKs as one of the younger players on the team. It's really impressive to see. But yeah, he's such a good player, and the matchup's going to be great. So I'm excited to watch that game. I'm pretty sure it's tomorrow night, right? Yeah, or it's
0: it's
1: tonight or tomorrow night. But yeah, yeah, exactly.
0: All right. Well, now that I got you here, we were watching some of the games. France 3-0 today. Mbappe just doing whatever he wants. Holland, all right, scores today for Norway. Later on tonight, Mexico and Ecuador. You got any thoughts on that one?
1: It's going to be a good one because I got a couple of teammates from Ecuador who are rooting for Ecuador, but there's been a little bit of drama with, I don't know if you've seen the videos of, like, because Ecuador's playing in Mexico against Mexico, and so, like, usually the fans there are pretty wild and they, like, sit outside the hotels and, like, honk their horns, do fireworks, and like, try to keep them up. So there's a little bit of drama with that, and it's going to be a spicy environment. But I think I'm going to take Ecuador in that game. I think they're going to win 2-1. And yeah, should be a good game though. Should be really like chippy.
0: It was funny. Yeah, Skaz, the guy you called when you called in.
1: Yeah,
0: he goes, the Mexican fans have brought drums, fireworks, car horns to the team hotel. I wonder if they're going to. Hey, you ever been in a situation where someone pulled the fire alarm on you?
1: When we played in Champions League, CONCACAF Champions League, when we played out in Costa Rica and Mexico, that happens. A lot of MLS teams, when they go play down there for big games, that happens. So, yeah, I've heard of it, and it's happened to us as well.
0: That's you got to love the fans, though. I know it's fandom, right?
1: Yeah.
0: They love their team.
1: Yeah.
0: You know, maybe we
1: maybe
0: we can get some people to get up on that lighthouse someday and flash the other, you know, just have 100%. The lights going beforehand.
1: Exactly.
0: So dude, who's your favorite player, man? Like, I can tell you that Mbappe and Haaland and Messi are the three guys. Am I missing any? Right. Who are these other guys that you're watching?
1: I'm trying to think of who I look like. I mean, my favorite player of all time is actually commentating on the games. Thierry Henry. That's what I say, my favorite player of all time. Who do I like? I mean, I'm a big Messi fan. I just playing against him in the league and then like watching him and him still doing it at his age is so impressive. And like, I remember people saying like, oh, he comes to MLS and he's like kind of, taking it easy, but he's like, look at him, what he's doing now. He's like, his numbers are like better than they were before he came to MLS. So, for me, Messi is my favorite player. But I'm trying to think, I mean, I like Pulisic, I think he's like done really well, and he's such an important player for the U.S. I mean, obviously Mbappe. I like Ousmane Dembele, who also plays for France.
0: Yep.
1: And Michael Olise. Those two guys on France are. But if the French don't win, it's because I'm not gonna worry. Hopefully, no one gets injured, but they should win it. The whole thing.
0: They had so many chances today too. I know they had three goals, but it could have been.
1: Could have been a lot more.
0: Could have been way more. So I think this is the best I've ever seen Team USA, and I'm 44. So, they look incredible. And I had a chance to talk to Coach Marco last week, and he kept saying we. I'm like, hey man, what are you playing for? But I guess he has he had a lot to do with a lot of the guys that were coming up and a big part of the development of the new Team USA. And I just. Yeah, I wanted to get your thoughts on Coach Marco and just, your thoughts on what you've seen from Team USA so far.
1: Yeah, I mean, speaking on Marco, he's come in and set the standard of what he wants. He's made it very clear from the start, and I think that's been really important for, the older guys on the team, like myself and the younger guys. I think he sets a standard, but also, like, lives by that standard. Has time to play and joke around, but also be serious and get to work. And he's almost always serious, but it's nice to have someone who can be nice and calm. But also when we're on the field, when we step over that line, he's so intense. And I think guys are, buy into that and are willing to, run through the same run through a wall for him. Him and his staff have done such a great job at building this team and getting us to play, at a level that they're playing at right now. I think is really good. And, yeah, I think he's just continuing to grow. This is his first, head coaching job in MLS. And so I think he's done a great job. He coached a lot of when he says we, it's because he worked within U.S. soccer, coached a lot of the younger players that we have on our team on the U.S. U-20 teams. And he just has that passion about the game and wanting to learn and wanting to teach and wanting to win, most importantly. So, he's been great. And then, U.S. soccer, they're doing great. I think the group stage was, you know, pretty easy, not pretty easy for them, but like, I think they played the best I've seen in a long, long time. And I see why we shouldn't make it further in this tournament. I think this group has something special. I think anything can happen in these knockout rounds. I think this next game we should be favored, and then the winner of that, I don't know who. I think it might be Belgium, possibly, and that could be a good matchup for us. But we'll see.
2: Andrew, you mentioned Coach Marco there in the Revs, but you're doing a little bit of coaching now too in the Revolution Academy. What's that been like, kind of getting into that? And have you leaned on Coach Marco at all with your new role over the last couple of years?
1: Yeah, it's been great. Marco's been really graceful, he's been really kind in time and letting me ask questions and things like that about coaching. That's something I really want to do in the future, probably in the near future here. But it's been a really cool experience. Kurt Arnolfo and Christina, the front office there, Brian Below, have allowed me to be able to start that development as a coach. And it's been fun. I mean, our academy, Esmer is a guy that came through our academy. We have so many guys that have come through, like Peyton Miller is another guy that's come through our academy. We have so much talent in this area, but then also that we recruit and that play on our team. It's fun to work with those guys. And now it's funny because a lot of the guys that I've coached within the last couple of years are now within the first team, the second team, and I get to see their development even further. But it's something that I love to do. And again, the youth and the talent that we have on our team is unbelievable.
0: Wait, do you ever think about what's next for you? You're still going strong, but do you think about retirement? What do you think is next for you?
1: Yeah, I think I'm definitely close to the end of my career than I am to the beginning, that's for sure. But I think, I definitely want to coach. I really enjoy working with the academy and obviously the first team as well, but I like seeing the growth of players and seeing the potential and helping them maximize that on and off the field, and I think being at the club for so long, I think I have that connection with the younger players who are coming up and, teaching them how they can get to that next level and what are the things they can and they should be doing and what are things that they shouldn't be doing to be able to reach their goals and dreams to play for the club, for New England, but then also, beyond that and play for the national teams and play maybe overseas or play in a different country. So I think that's something that I really am looking forward to. Hopefully have the opportunity with the club.
0: All right, Andrew, before I let you go, I've been, we're the flagship. So we have all the Revs games on the radio here. I've talked to every one of your teammates. Okay.
1: Yeah.
0: So there's no secrets here. Okay. I even asked Coach Marco about Pancake Gate, is what I've been calling it.
1: Oh gosh!
0: You already know. So Peyton Miller, we started asking everybody what they eat before the game, right? And I think I think the best way to talk to you guys is to learn about your backgrounds, right? Like I want to root for the guys. Yeah, may not follow every game, but hey, Peyton Miller 18. You know what I mean? Yeah. Like I like to get to know you guys, so. He told us he eats 9 pancakes before the game. So I started asking some other guys, and then Ethan Kohler last week when I asked him about the pancakes, he was like, "Oh, I can't talk about that." I asked Coach Marco about it, and he said, "No, they can have pancakes. They just can't eat too much." So what's the deal with the pancakes?
1: It was like one of the game days. Apparently, I didn't make the game day roster for this, but someone apparently had a lot of pancakes on like the game day breakfast. And so someone had a lot of pancakes, and then, I don't know who on the staff, took the pancakes away so no one else got them. I'm pretty sure that's what the story was. Okay. And so from then on out, most game day meals at hotels, there weren't pancakes. sometimes someone on the staff forgets to,
0: take them away.
1: And so you got to get there early to get them. It's a whole thing.
0: So yeah. I think it's an assistant coach who's doing it. By the way,
1: I think it's not like the first. It's like I think it's like either our so one of the strength and conditioning coaches or the medical staff that is doing it. Yeah. Yeah,
0: it's Peyton Miller. Come on now, you know who it was. Well,
1: it might be Peyton. It might be Peyton. Take all the pancakes.
0: What was funny was when we asked Ethan Kohler. I thought we got you guys in trouble for talking about it.
1: No. I think it should be okay. If not, I'll take the fall for it. It's okay.
0: Do you guys have a captain? Like, are you the captain? Like, who is the captain?
1: Carlos is our captain. Carlos is our captain, but like it depends on if he doesn't play. It's usually like one of the older guys. It depends, kind of. It's like, yeah. But Carlos is our captain, yeah. But I have been the captain certain games when I play and Carlos isn't playing.
3: Yeah.
1: Or, you know, or Polster, Turner, I think. I'm trying to think of those, like, longer-term guys.
3: You're the longest-tenured guy. Yeah. You're the guy there.
1: Yeah.
3: But we had to get to the bottom of that pancake game. And for some reason, we thought we embellished it a little bit. Yeah, so.
1: Yeah, no.
3: Well, that's good, man.
1: Yeah.
3: So what do you got going on? Are you doing any of these watch parties? Are you going to watch the game tomorrow night?
1: We actually have a game. We're playing a scrimmage in BC on Thursday. So we fly out tomorrow after practice. So I'll probably watch the game in the hotel with some of the guys. But I've been to the Fan Fest down in Boston. I've gone to one in Franklin out here in the burbs. I've gone to one in Chelsea. It's been cool to see the Scottish, the Scottish fans, I know the Norwegians, the French. They've been taking over the city, so it's been fun to see that.
3: Did you think that could happen here? Like, was that your thought when you go? Oh,
1: I didn't honestly. I didn't know. I didn't know what to expect, and it's been a pleasant surprise. It's been really cool to see. I feel like a lot of the Bostonians are like excited. They're like we don't want them to leave. So it's been fun to see that. Camaraderie, I guess you could say,
3: love it, man. Well, hey, I appreciate being a good sport with us here on the Sports Hub, and I know you guys are scrimmaging and you're still working out. You guys get back to work on July 22nd against Toronto. Andrew, appreciate your time, man. Hopefully this run can continue on for Team USA, and we'll talk to you down the line.
1: Sounds good. I appreciate you guys having me. Have a great night. And go USA.
3: All right. He's Andrew Fowle, everybody. Revolution defender and the longest tenured athlete in the city of Boston.
2: I feel like I can breathe a sigh of relief knowing that Pancake Gate was not directly caused by us.
3: And he's one of the leaders of the team.
2: I would say, the veteran presence in the locker room.
3: So Marco must have heard of it, but from what I gather is Marco... Kind of. It wasn't his call.
2: Too big of a... Marco, picture. Wasn't that's on below. His level. That's below Marco.
3: Exactly, because when I asked him about it, he goes, I just think some of the guys, eating a little too much.
2: That's a good coach, too. He's giving you the story, but not really giving you the story.
3: But, the strength and conditioning coach is probably pissed. Do you think he was... I'm telling you, I don't know why. I feel like we're us talking about... He was like... Remember, he was, getting in detail about it? I eat nine... Who was it who ate the... Somebody ate the hard-boiled eggs, too. Somebody... Was that... Oh, that was Eli Feingold. Remember he said he eats raw eggs? Or whatever eggs. I don't know anymore. Should we just have the whole roster of the Revs and what we've learned about them?
2: A little cookout, Bring them all and we'll do a pancake breakfast.
3: I bet you they would be hella fun. All right, Street Team Joe, you want to come in here? He is not locked in.
2: He's out to lunch tonight. He's busy. He's trying to figure out how to edit TikTok videos he hasn't shot yet.
3: All right. Sounds like the Mexico game is going to get pushed back a little bit, dude. The weather. Speaking of the weather, see the weather forecast for this week, man? Oh, boy.
2: Going to be a hot one.
3: It's going to be a hot one. All right. We'll take a break here. I'm Joe Murray. 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
3: Red Sox in action right now against the Nationals. It's a 1-1 game. Benches cleared, though. Wilson Contreras was thrown at. He charged the mound. The bullpen's cleared. Connelly Early, though, taken out early. Connelly Early taken out early. What's all that about? World Cup action. France 3-0. Norway 2-1. Mexico, Ecuador is scheduled for 9, but it looks like it's going to be pushed back a little bit. And Kawhi Leonard back to Toronto. 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I'm Joe Mark.
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0: All right, back here on 98.5 The Sports. We just did a show activity, and I think I failed it.
1: Well, Joe, there could be some production issues as well. There's a chance it wasn't recorded at all. So, you know, take two might be happening later on tonight.
0: I feel like you need to make a whole new list now.
1: Yeah, it would be a new list.
0: I wish anyone else in the world got to watch that, though.
1: Maybe we just release it without the audio, you know, let people watch.
0: Like they just see us and they don't know what we're talking about. You know, we could just let Uncle Fern just dictate whatever we're doing there. Look at these guys. They're trying to look at the guy. Yeah. Keith is in Florida. Hey, Keith.
2: Hey, Joe. Long time no talk. Thanks for having me on. I don't know if you're watching the Red Sox game, okay, but here's what I don't understand. Baseball has to look into this. Okay, so the Cade Cavalli pitcher from Washington, after he got struck Contreras out, he said to Contreras, you could hear it, plain as day. He said, boy, and then something else. And the umpire who was standing behind him was the same guy that ran Contreras last night for tapping his helmet, right? So then Chad Tracy, the manager, he gets run because he's arguing to defend his player, right? Chad Eaton gets thrown out of the game because him and Contreras were obviously fighting with some of the guys to try to get to the pitcher. But the pitcher, he never gets ejected. And he was the one, even the Nesson broadcaster, O'Brien, said that he was the one that started it. And he's still on the mound pitching.
0: Okay.
2: I mean, what I don't understand is if we're going to have fair play, okay, if you're going to throw out, and then Cade Michaelis, who's a friend of Contreras, the pitcher who pitched last night for Washington, he was in the dugout. I guess he came out and he got ejected for fighting, so he got thrown out. What I don't understand is if the guy on the mound said something to Contreras and started the situation, why is he still pitching? That's what I don't understand. If you're going to throw out two Red Sox and then the other pitcher from Washington, why is he still on the mound? And the umpire was standing right behind the catcher, and I know darn well he heard what he said.
0: Well, from what I gather, listen, I was doing an interview when it all happened.
2: Right.
0: Cavalli said, sit down, boy, to Contreras. And
2: well, I mean,
0: he didn't exactly do that.
2: I mean, I'm just saying, he started the thing. Granted, Contreras should have controlled himself.
0: He started it.
2: I'm just saying.
0: Did Contreras get ejected?
2: Yes, he did. He got ejected. Chad Tracy got ejected.
0: Yeah,
2: Chad
0: good.
2: Eaton got ejected.
0: Good.
2: And then one of the other pitchers from Washington.
0: Okay, cool. Hey, last time a player has been ejected in back-to-back games, can we look that up? Kind of curious.
2: I mean, baseball's got to look into this, man, because it's not right. I'm just saying, if you're going to be fair, okay, then you need to kick out the guy that started the whole thing. Granted, he didn't run to Contreras to start fighting, but when Contreras was coming towards him, you could tell he got amped up, and then he started going toward, and then the bench is cleared. I mean, it's just not right.
0: So what should we do about it, sir?
2: All I'm saying is be fair. I'm saying if you're going to throw out Contreras, okay, mm-hmm. then you have to throw out the other guy that was involved in the situation. He may not ran towards him and threw any punches. Eventually, he got into the fracas, but I'm just saying, how was he able to get scathed? And the umpire who threw Contreras out last night when he was on the field, he was the guy standing right there, and I know
0: listen,
2: he heard it.
0: I would just like to let you know that Wilson Contreras threw his helmet, which is a weapon.
2: Well, he threw it right. He deserved to get ejected. I'm not arguing about that. But I'm saying the other guy
0: just talked trash, and that was it.
2: And so it's okay to do that, and nothing.
0: Yes.
2: Oh wow, that's unbelievable.
0: Did you play sports?
2: I did.
0: Did you talk trash to people?
2: I mean, you know, granted, throwing the helmet is not right. It's illegal.
0: Did you talk trash to people?
2: I did.
0: Did you get thrown out?
2: No.
0: Thank you. All right. We got more coming up next here on the Sports Hub. We got In or Out coming. I'm not taking that. He's a nice guy. I understand what he's trying to say. But when you're on the mound and somebody says, sit down, boy, and then you charge me with your helmet, and you did nothing. Do you think the pitcher should be ejected, Skaz?
1: I didn't see. I mean, he struck him out, right? It didn't seem like he did anything.
0: He said, sit down, boy.
1: Yeah, I don't love that, but yeah, it doesn't seem ejectable. Yeah.
0: Trash talk. If anything, Contreras threw his helmet at him.
1: Yeah, and, you know, he's fired up. He's been looking for a fight all year.
0: I'm finally glad Chad Trey. Maybe he listened. Do you think he listened? Think anybody heard him say it? We went 6 for 6 on our bets last night, Skaz.
1: We got a little delay, it looks like, Joe. A little lightning delay.
0: Yeah, why don't I get to this right now? This is the Bally's pick of the night. 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You heard my man, Andrew Farrell, say that he likes Ecuador tonight. Mexico has yet to give up a goal. What are we thinking on both teams to score, Skaz?
1: I mean, he did say a 2-1 final, Joe, so I'm in on that.
0: Let's do it. Both teams to score plus 140 tonight. Ecuador and Mexico. Supposed to start at 9 o'clock. Looks like there's a little bit of a weather delay. But there we go. Both teams to score tonight. We'll leave it there. 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The official oil change of busy people. And I got another guy. How did the Nationals pitcher not get tossed? Maybe somebody else can answer that, but I don't think he should get that. One thing that we should mention, Connelly Early got pulled, and I wonder if it had anything to do with what happened tonight. Now, Skaz, early in last week, I said that if, you know, somebody called me soft, I would come at their throat.
1: That's not exactly what you said.
0: And I would just say for Wilson Contreras, if somebody says, sit down, boy, he's going to come at your throat as well.
1: I'm Team Wilson.
0: He threw a helmet.
1: Yeah, fine. They need it. It's just a helmet.
0: To be honest with you, I feel the same way. Like, it just, he could have thrown his shoe.
1: Who throws a shoe, honestly?
0: Oh, Mike Milbury. Who throws a shoe? Hey, in or out? We'll do that next on the Sports Hub.
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22: Red Sox and Nationals tied at one right now. Top of the bottom of the sixth inning. A lot has happened. Wilson Contreras has charged the mound. He was ejected. Chad Tracy was ejected. Nate Eaton was ejected as well. And Connelly Early has left the game with an elbow injury. Keep your eyes peeled on that one. Kawhi Leonard traded from the Clippers today. He's going back to Toronto. Still waiting on what's happening with the Celtics, but Jalen Duren reportedly has interest in playing for Boston. Norway 2-1 winners over Ivory Coast earlier today at the World Cup. In France 3-0 over Sweden, Mexico, and Ecuador. The game has now been pushed back to 10 p.m. due to weather. Headlines, they are brought to you by... who is this brought to us by today? Michelob Ultra. 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
22: Dinner out here on 98.5 The Sports. Of Street Team Joe's here. Why don't we just get right into In or Out? Because if we start something else, we won't get right to it. So let's get to it.
9: All right, gentlemen, welcome into a Tuesday night, June 30th edition of In or Out. We've been doing a little NBA talk. We haven't really dove too much into this one, but gentlemen, are we in or out on Kawhi Leonard returning to Toronto?
22: In. I think it's great for him. I think that he gets out of the Clippers and is now in Canada, which might help him legally. And I think it's very good for the Raptors and very bad for the Celtics.
10: I think that makes them contenders, does it not?
9: No.
10: You don't think that makes them contenders?
22: Him and Scottie Barnes are pretty good together.
10: Yeah, I think that would be a tough tandem.
9: To do what? They're going to win the title, Kawhi and Scottie Barnes?
10: And Jakob Poeltl.
9: I think you're proving my point. How many games Kawhi going to be
10: Colin
9: out there
10: Murray
9: for?
10: Colin Murray Boyles.
9: How many trees is he going to plant in Toronto? I'm not worried about the Raptors.
10: Last time Kawhi was surrounded by a supporting cast, though, he did well.
22: It's a threat. That's all I'm going to say.
9: Sure, they've done more than you have.
22: I didn't think James Harden was a threat. I didn't think Paul George was a threat.
9: And they weren't.
22: They beat them.
9: But they weren't a threat to win anything just because you choked. Well, they got swept in the next round. Are you trying to build a team that can actually win something or not lose to the 76ers?
22: It's more about the threat to the Celtics.
9: Sure.
10: I think Kawhi, when healthy, though, is a threat.
22: I think he's a top 10 player when healthy. He's just
9: never healthy.
22: But, you know, actually, it brings up a good point.
9: He's also going to be 36 years old to start the season.
22: I was going to bring that up. He won two NBA Finals MVPs. Did win one also with the Raptors, which is incredible. It's probably his biggest feat. But and if you look at it, are you underwhelmed with his career based off the way it started?
10: Yeah, with his talent.
22: Like, he's a no doubt Hall of Famer. No doubter.
10: When he locks in on defense, it was so much fun to watch.
22: Here I am, like...
10: And he's unguardable.
22: He's won three or four championships. Four?
10: Three.
22: He won...
10: Two with the Spurs, one with the Raptors.
22: But, I mean...
9: Won two titles, guys.
22: Oh, just... So one
10: just with, one with the Spurs?
22: Okay.
9: 14 and 19.
22: I kind of associate him sometimes with those teams. Winning two championships, still good in this league.
10: Two finals MVPs.
22: Next.
9: All right, gentlemen, let's see. This just came across my desk. Frazier Minton eligible for an extension tomorrow. There have been no rumors. It's from our buddy Robert Chalmers over there. Wouldn't be shocked if we come out of the day with one. Are we in or out on an extension for one Frazier Minton?
22: And it doesn't affect him this year, does it? No. Well, considering you have Zaka not under contract and playing center long term, maybe you have to do it for insurance. So, yeah, I'm in.
10: I'll just tell you and say I'm in.
9: All right, Tree Team Joe, we'll get one maybe you have some expertise on. Our friends over at Little Debbie are introducing
10: Miss Debbie, a
9: new Flapjack Mini Muffin. They will feature the taste of pancakes and syrup in the palm of your hand, like the mini chocolate chip muffins, things you're familiar with. These are now Little Debbie's version of Flapjack Pancake Mini Muffins with syrup. Are we in or out on Flapjack Mini Muffins?
10: So it's a muffin that tastes like a pancake?
9: You got it, bud.
10: I think at that point I'd still rather just have a pancake. I would try them. I won't certainly say I'm out on them, but I don't know if I'm in, if that makes any sense. I'd still rather, when it came down to it, I'd have a pancake 10 times out of 10. I don't like the texture of a muffin. Something about it.
22: Little Debbie made it?
9: Yeah.
22: In.
9: Yeah. Debbie knows what she's doing over there. From Street Team Joe's expertise to Joe Murray's, we have some WWE AEW news. Came across the wire earlier today. Big Bill, a.k.a. Big Cass, is leaving AEW and rejoining WWE. He is expected to be joined by Enzo Amore. Joe Murray, are you in or out on Big Bill and Enzo Amore back to WWE?
22: I'm out.
9: Who the hell are these guys?
10: Am I supposed to know who those guys are?
22: They were the guys that...
9: bad haircuts.
22: I'm Enzo Amore, and this is Big Cass, and he's 7 feet tall, and you can't teach that. And then he'll get on the mic and be like, and I got one word to say to you, and I'll spell it out for you. S-A-W-F-T. Soft. No.
10: Doesn't ring a bell. Is this worse than me not knowing grunge music?
22: No.
10: Okay.
22: No. I've met Big Pill.
10: Cool and, dude?
22: I'll tell you off the air.
9: I think that would be a no.
22: Well, if you
10: not,
22: want me to share
10: not one, high praise.
22: I'll share one personal story. Let's just say that he's not 7 feet tall.
9: He's 6'10" according to Wikipedia.
22: Yeah. He ain't 6'10".
9: Oh, there you go.
22: I didn't say it on the air. Next.
9: All right. This one I came across my desk earlier today as well on Netflix.
22: Where is this desk, guys?
9: Yeah, you're looking at it, Joe. Netflix announced a Willy Wonka cooking competition series in which they have recreated Gene Wilder's voice using AI. We're all out on that. But are we in or out on a Netflix Willy Wonka competition series titled The Golden Ticket?
10: So is it? Are we cooking chocolate?
9: Yes.
10: I'm out.
22: I'm out. I don't care about
10: that's
22: this.
10: Creepy. Willy Wonka's creepy.
22: Let's try to ride the coattails of Charlie and the Chalk Factory, and we're going to use AI to get Gene Wilder's voice.
10: Willy Wonka apparently was based off a true story, and I don't like that story.
22: What, the freeloading grandfather that couldn't get off the couch until he finally got some money?
10: No, it was just like a guy who was messing around with chocolate recipes and invited kids into his factory all alone and was giving him candy.
22: Kind of sounds a little odd.
10: Sounds a little odd, doesn't it? But I mean, I guess it was good chocolate.
9: It's a movie, Straight Team Joe.
10: I am aware it's a movie, and I think it's a very overrated movie.
9: It's a bad take.
22: Pause on that, but real quick later, we did our top 5 movies of summer on Nessun earlier today.
10: Oh.
22: I'm curious what Joe's would be later on in the show. Don't say it now.
9: Castaway's on there. All right, gentlemen, let's see. Where can we go from here? Dylan O'Brien, you may be familiar with him from the Maze Runner franchise, has a new show coming to Hulu. Dylan O'Brien is set to play a disgraced reality star in a comedy show titled Lex. The show follows Lex, a reality star that accidentally includes the murder of a person in the background of a video he was filming, and tries to get his life back together. Are we in or out on what appears to be a show about one of the Paul brothers, but it's out. Dylan O'Brien.
10: Also out. No interest.
9: Yeah, it's kind of what I figured. Emmanuel Acho may be famously known for having the worst takes of anyone alive, and that's saying something with the world's population these days. But Emmanuel Acho, with another scorcher this week, he says the WNBA is better off without Caitlin Clark. Are we in or out?
10: That's an absurd take.
22: You know, this is a little weird, but I do think there's a conspiracy against her.
9: It's very odd how that league treats the only person most people have ever paid attention to.
22: Kind of give you an idea. Last week, she kind of yelled at like the other team to chill out, because if she gets another foul, she'll get a technical and miss a game. And when she wasn't looking, she got teed up, and she didn't know what she got technical for. But if she gets one more, she's going to miss a game.
9: No league is dumber than the WNBA their marketing and how they've handled the entire situation.
22: They treat her awful.
10: They weren't flying private until she came.
22: That's
10: in.
22: That's what I'm trying to say. Like these, yeah, you're right.
9: We certainly weren't talking about them beforehand. So
22: I mean, Skaz, we had a broadcast on 98.5 The Sports dedicated to her game.
9: Literally her game.
10: She sells out every stadium she goes to.
22: This show was interrupted for Caitlin Clark.
10: And Sophie Cunningham.
22: Can you believe that, Derek?
9: Settle down. mask.
22: Can you believe that? They said, hey, Joe and Skez, you're not going to be on tonight because we're going to have a game between the Mystics.
9: Is that the who? That was? The who, was? Joe?
10: The Fever?
22: Who was it?
9: It was the Sun, Joe. The Connecticut Sun.
22: And versus the
10: Indiana Fever.
22: Fever.
9: And three team WNBA over here.
22: Brendan Glasheen was on the call, is all I remember.
9: Of course.
22: And we got bumped for Caitlin Clark. Can you believe that, though?
9: And they don't care about her.
22: She's got pull.
9: Not in her own league.
10: Hey, Joe, at your card show, I saw a lot of expensive Caitlin Clark cards.
22: She's a...
10: And people were checking in on it, you know?
22: She's a generational talent. How hot was it at the card show?
10: Joe, it had to be. I only lasted 30 minutes in there.
9: Hotter in the card show or back here?
10: It's card show. Card show had an extra 10 degrees on back there.
22: I was telling Skaz that the slush puppy that you got me?
10: Yeah.
22: I got brain freeze. You ever get brain freeze? Hurts the hell out of my brain. Anyways, my brain was so cold that I think I started to feel cooler.
10: Oh, that's good.
22: So I think it was a little mind over matter.
10: Skaz, guess what? Joe asked for a slush puppy, and as, you know, a great friend, guess, do you think I went blue or red for his slush puppy?
9: I think you went both.
10: Oh, see, you know me too well. I gave Joe the mix of the slush puppy.
9: I mean, of course.
10: And it looked fantastic when I handed it over.
22: And he got me a hot dog.
10: That hot dog was small, though. You probably two-bited that.
22: I don't even remember it.
10: They had some good food options outdoors.
22: Who'd you meet when you were there?
10: Your friend. We met Fitzy.
22: Fitzy, yeah.
10: Great, nice guy. Very nice guy.
22: Did you meet our predecessor?
10: Who was your predecessor?
9: Mr. Jones.
10: Oh, I didn't see him.
9: Love that guy.
22: Sarge was there.
10: I didn't see Sarge either.
22: Travis was there that weekend.
10: Oh. Who was the guy to the left of you with all... He had the most insane Mike. Collection. Yeah.
22: Yeah,
10: he had the most Drake May auto patches and Roman Anthony.
22: It was almost like he was the bevy of... He had all the Drake May. I think he had every Drake May card ever assembled. Yes, you're right.
10: You know, I don't know if I can say that on air.
22: You know what? Don't.
10: No, it's
9: You've
10: not...
9: You've had a bad string lately,
10: it's
9: not team Joe.
10: Yeah, I have had a bad string. But
22: tell me off the air.
10: It's more an idea, not a...
22: Tell me off the air.
10: Okay.
22: How many dumps do you get in a week?
9: And he's taking more during the show than I'm having to use.
10: It's probably tied.
9: Tied.
22: Let's close it up.
9: All right, gentlemen. Our friend Shams has been a little slow on the news today, but he did have this a couple hours ago. The NBA will now hold the NBA Cup Championship game at Butler's Hinkle Fieldhouse on December 11th next season. Are we in or out on Butler's Hinkle Fieldhouse getting the NBA Cup Championship game?
22: Butler. That little place?
9: Hinkle.
22: So the NBA Cup, where the New York Knicks were the champions last year of?
9: They certainly were.
22: Might have to play at Butler. Will Brad Stevens be there?
9: What's capacity there? It's got to be under 10K.
22: I was going to say 17,000, yeah. But probably
9: expensive ticket, I wonder. I mean, I like the idea.
22: Why Butler's court? Why? Why Butler? Why?
9: Maybe Indiana.
22: What has Butler ever done besides lose multiple championship games?
9: Birthplace of basketball.
10: Gordon Hayward.
22: You can't play at the Hoosier Dome?
9: Derek Olson at 9,100 capacity there.
22: That's a bond burner.
9: An expensive ticket.
22: Out. Be hot in there. You think they got slush puppies there?
10: No. I don't think stadiums
22: you
10: do
22: think
10: that.
22: They have a lot of corn.
9: I think that's Nebraska, Joe.
10: Yeah.
22: No, Indiana has tons of corn. I've been there.
9: They do.
10: Street corn. Burnt Edges had a really good street corn pizza.
22: I met a bunch of Waltham cops this weekend, and they said that they listened to this show. And said that they've heard about Burnt Edges more than any other thing. And then the guys at Folsom Eddie's also get a plug on that, too.
10: And have they tried out Burnt Edges?
22: Yeah. And then they told me some information about a place that I like that's closing, and I'm upset about it.
10: Hooters?
22: Oh, my God. We got two in a week, Skaz.
10: I think the rest in mass are done.
22: I can't believe we haven't talked about this yet, Skaz. You hear about this? All the Hooters locations have closed.
9: Yeah, Joe, it was almost such a sore topic that I didn't even want to bring it up.
22: What a relic now in the intro. Huh?
10: But as you explained to me over the weekend, you are actually just most upset because their wings are very
22: good. I love their wings. This has nothing to do with women or anything like that. It has nothing to do with that. It's about the wings. I love their naked wings.
10: What flavor? Buffalo?
22: I go buffalo, dude. Yeah. I mean, like, I could barbecue and all that. One more.

0: And signed.
1: Yeah, I don't have that perk.
2: Well, when Tanka goes down, Sharpie said he was going to take some of the signs in there.
0: Should
2: we get something in there?
0: They let us close it down the other night.
2: They did. They went well past their closing for us. It's not often you get some celebrities in the house.
1: Joe, you might want to see Slack. Yeah, Wilson Contreras still angry and apparently telling Red Sox fans to come fight him at Fenway Park on Instagram during the game. So that's good.
0: So let me just...
1: In or out, Wilson Contreras telling Red Sox fans to fight him during the game.
0: I will tell you that every Red Sox fan would get their ass kicked.
1: Yes. I think most major league baseball players...
0: That guy's a professional athlete.
1: I think most guys in the league would get their ass kicked by Wilson Contreras.
0: Yes. So wait a second. I'm looking at the Slack here.
1: Yeah.
0: I see someone I know responding there.
1: I'm sorry, Joe.
0: What you just sent me, right? 2 minutes ago?
1: You know one of these gentlemen.
0: Yeah, you know him too.
1: I do.
0: Read the second guy.
1: Oh, well, yeah, I mean.
0: But
1: well,
0: that's who's trying to fight him?
1: No. I believe it's the comment below that. Wilson Contreras is responding.
0: Oh, I see it now.
1: There you go.
0: Come meet me at Fenway. Ellie's on me. All eyes on me. Holy smokes. You know what? If there's one thing that Mike Felger has said regarding athletes, this is the one thing he's right on, Skez. Stay off the internet. Jaylen Brown was liking quotes yesterday. Did you see that on Instagram?
1: Not great.
0: And now I see our buddy on there. And then underneath him, Wilson Contreras is a willow. Willow. Get it? Don't say it, Joe. Blank willow. Don't do it. And he goes, come meet me at Fenway. Wilson Contreras, 40. Blue check mark. And 107 people have liked it, Skez. Who found that one? Derek?
1: I believe Matt McCarthy and Jared Carrabas have both quote tweeted that.
0: All Jared would find out when Pablo Sandoval was liking Instagram models. Is that what they do during the game, is watch everyone's Instagram?
1: Would you rather your player try to fight fans or, you know, liking, well-built women?
0: The fans, at least you're defending your honor.
1: I guess.
0: Liking the Instagram models, you're not paying attention to your team.
1: I would say both instances, you're not really locked in.
0: I mean, I think Wilson Contreras is locked in.
1: On Instagram, yeah.
0: Can you believe someone called him the blank willow? I would not call him a willow.
1: No.
0: I would not. You know what happens when you call people soft?
1: Right down the throat.
0: Right down there, baby. Derek. Anything else tonight?
1: Let's see if we got anything else here.
0: Blank willow.
1: Not great.
0: That dude's got to stay off the internet, man. Jaylen Brown, too. And I know here I am, like, wondering why Tatum hasn't spoken yet. That's why.
1: Yeah.
0: Dude, I can't believe Golden Temple closed. And Hooters in the same week. And Tanka. like what? The place where I met Skaz is closing. You ever been to Golden Temple in Brookline?
2: I've never been to Golden Temple. I've been to Hooters, though.
0: You've been to Hooters.
2: Tilted Kilt.
0: And you haven't been to Kowloon.
2: No.
0: We got to change that.
2: Sharpie and I said we're making the trip up.
0: Sure.
1: I'll make that trip.
0: Who's driving home?
2: Sharpie.
1: I can drive him home. I'll drop him off on the way.
0: Okay. That music. About an hour, we'll do the Sharpie talk.
2: All right, Tanka talk.
0: We
2: have a big Sean Silver nugget in there. A lot of Sean Silver.
0: Sean Silver was opening up over the weekend. I knew some of the stories, but you guys didn't. Your friend Sarah was very nice.
2: Yep. Sarah and Jake are.
1: Oh yeah,
0: and she sounds like that.
2: Yeah, yeah.
1: I think she sounds so.

0: No, what I'm saying is, you know how we get the authenticity on the radio? When you talk to her, she laughs like that, too.
1: Did Sharpie and G sound like your typical fans? Or, like, did...
0: G? Well, we can do this later.
1: Okay, okay. We'll table
0: it. I was breaking down Bruins with G.
1: Does he know his stuff?
0: Yeah, but, yeah. It was just that I was going, like... I was going deep into the minors and stuff.
1: Yes, going.
0: It was like,
1: I mean, you did have a scorpion bowl.
0: This guy should be the left wing and the right wing, and then what are they going to do? They got to fill that. They got to bring back Arvidsson. I must have been talking a million miles per hour.
1: You guys did kind of go off in your own zone there. That was like, all right, this is too deep of Bruins talk.
0: And then the other dude who looks like Dave Portnoy.
1: Yeah, Andy. He's a big Bruins.
0: We talked about Alice in Chains for about an hour.
1: Yeah. Well, you and Sean explained grunge music to me.
0: Yeah.
1: And that was about an hour lesson. I left more confused than I started. Pearl Jam. That's what I got. That's like the deciding
0: line.
1: What
0: was the original name of Pearl Jam?
1: I don't know.
0: What did I tell you?
1: I don't...
0: They were originally Mother Love Bone. But what happened?
1: The lead singer died.
0: Correct. His name was Andrew Wood. And then they found a new singer named Eddie Vedder. And I believe Eddie's aunt's name was...
1: Who was the guy with the conspiracy... murder or the conspiracy?
0: Well, that's called Kurt Cobain.
1: Okay, we talked a lot about that guy.
0: Yeah,
1: you and Sean need to run like a music class. A little, like, an hour segment here or there of just like teaching music. It was like a School of Rock type vibe. I was getting the history of the grunge era.
0: Sean's a little deeper than I am.
1: I'm very disappointed, and we'll talk about it later.
0: What do we got, guys? Anything else?
2: Nah, I think we're good.
0: I'm disappointed in Brad Stevens right now. Joe, I really mean this when I say this. Like, I'm not even kidding around. If you can't find a suitor for Jaylen Brown that's worth what you think he is, and you're trying to change the team, and you're not trading Tatum because he's off an injury and not worth the value, wouldn't the next thing to be to move on from the coach? Because you want to play a new style, right?
1: I think that's the one thing Skaz and I actually have agreed upon. We both were calling for Mazzulla to be fired after that series.
0: Well, I think now that he was saved then.
1: Yeah.
0: They tried to trade Jaylen. It didn't work. So, and now, like, I just saw that, who's the other big man who played for the, remember the guy that got stuck in Dallas, they wouldn't let him leave? What was his name? DeAndre Jordan. He's off the books. The only big I think that is left, even Shamich Vili or whatever his name is.
1: There's nobody. Simons name? Is left, I know he's a guard.
2: I'm okay. That guy, Joe?
0: Yes.
1: Get ready to learn Kevon Looney, Joe.
0: I almost called him Mamadou Shvili.
1: Kevon Looney's our big splash.
0: Kevon Looney's been playing where?
1: Still Golden State?
0: Where has he been?
1: Has he been the Warriors?
0: He was with the Warriors. I don't think he's been with them. That guy probably played overseas. They have no big man.
1: But do you think firing Mazzulla would even help the relationship at all?
0: Yes, it means that they don't believe. Jaylen seems to be upset with the, like, the, I guess I'm paraphrasing. What was it?
2: Do we know what Jaylen's upset with?
0: No, no,
2: but do we know?
0: What did Himmelsbach write last night? Sources
2: the direction or
0: he's
2: something.
0: Disgruntled with their direction. So is Mazzulla a part of their direction? Yes. My take is you failed trying to trade one of the best players in the league. So now what do you do to shake up the team? You fire the coach. You probably have Sam Cassell take over.
1: I don't think they're going to try to upset Tatum like that, though.
0: Who cares?
1: I mean,
0: you just upset Brown, now upset Tatum. Well, you can't upset one but the other?
1: You can't.
0: Who cares anymore,
1: Tatum.
0: Joe? Who cares? Just piss everybody off. Piss them all off. Why? Oh, no, you gotta pay Tatum. I can't upset Tatum. He's already got his friends on the staff. His kid's already got a seat and a jersey.
1: Derek White's his friend. Can't ship
0: That's
1: him.
0: That's right. Emile Jefferson.
1: Yeah, that's why they should bring in Zion.
0: Is there another Duke?
1: The Duke Brotherhood.
0: It just... I want to win basketball games again. I want to talk about games on this channel. I want to talk about championships. I want to talk about aprons and caps and three-point philosophies.
1: I know we, haven't heard what you said the last couple of days, but is it, did they botch the Giannis trade?
0: Yes. You know why? Because Pat Riley knows how to get deals done. Where's Jimmy Butler going now? What were you? Oh, you got something back there. I heard it. I was going deep into the minors and stuff.
3: It's been a tough stretch on the night show lately.
0: I told you, I can't. The other night when I went out with the guys, everything I said sounded.
1: You're like, I don't want anyone to take offense to this.
0: I had a disclaimer before everything I said.
1: It's like, this is going to sound bad.
0: Sharpie just kept going, Joe, I don't know what you're afraid of. And I'm like, everything. I'm afraid of everything. All right. Can we talk about this gambling scandal? I don't know if you guys have saw any of this. Oh, we got to do the Rossini thing. Maybe we'll knock them both out in one segment. What do you think? But did you see the Malik Beasley gambling thing? Did you see the prop bets that he had to win and he won? And they like caught him. Like flat out caught. And it's actually embarrassing. And I hate the game of basketball. Like I'm pissed off about this. We'll break. Let's do some Beasley and Rossini. Yeah! Beasley Rossini next on the Sports Hub.
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0: Red Sox trail 5-1 right now to the Nationals. They just gave up a 3-run home run, and I believe that was to Manny Ramirez's son. Who was that? Let me be accurate on who hit that home run there. Yes, sorry, it was Mr. Abrams, who really, really looked like Manny Ramirez, though. Anyways, 5-1. FIFA today, Norway 2-1, France 3-0, Mexico, Ecuador gets underway in like 20 minutes. And Kawhi Leonard's going back to Toronto. 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I'm Joe Murray.
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26: I've never gotten
27: it. Okay. So, obviously you were on your phone for a while, right? I was on, when you went under the underpass, right? On Garver Square, I was by Library Place. So you're on your phone there. I got behind you, right, by Whole Foods. You continue to be on your phone, right? I understand you have a job.
26: Like, they, no one expected you, football fan.
27: Yeah.
26: Like, I'm shocked that they fired me. I cannot believe it. You know who was on the phone?
27: Who?
26: Brian Gable. He lost the job.
27: Okay.
26: Are you a fan of Giants or Jets?
27: I'm not a fan of either, so.
26: What is your team?
27: I'm a Vikings fan, unfortunately. Let's see it.
26: Can you see the name?
27: Oh my God. KOC?
26: See what I said? Look what I said to him though just now. Go to the bottom.
27: Oh my God. Wow. Pretty cool.
26: Dude, I love the Vikings though. KOC's awesome.
27: Yeah. He seems like a
26: Your
27: dude.
26: Your quarterback sucks though.
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0: Nana with the Mr. Vrabel.
1: FaceTime the cop. All right, listen. I have always kind of liked Diana Rossini.
2: Now, why is that, Joe?
1: She's probably given me the oh, I love you, Joe, kind of speech. You know what I'm saying? She laid it on thick with the copper, okay? She was like, I had to tweet because so-and-so just got fired, and I was talking to Brian Daboll. She was flexing, bro. And then the cop was like, yeah, I caught you on your phone for like 5 minutes, and I saw you again, and I had to pull it. Oh, and your license is expired. Oh, yeah, what kind of... Oh, Kevin, okay, yeah, KOC, yeah, that's my guy. Oh, yeah, the quarterback sucks. So J.J. McCarthy took a stray.
2: Tough day for J.J.
1: Tough day for J.J., and then I'm sure Kevin O'Connell's wife was probably like, oh, how do you know Diana? You guys were FaceTiming each other, huh? I'm sure that one went well, let me tell you. And there was more, I think. You mentioned Brian Daboll. She mentioned how her job is she has to do things. You know, you can pull over. She's a liar. She would do whatever she can to get out of the situation. And that entire video, I think, justified everything we needed to know, right? She'd pull whatever string she had to. She would say whatever she had to do.
2: Isn't that her job?
1: But I'm talking about as a human. Right? She probably would have tried to weasel out of any situation.
2: Like what? Dating a head coach?
1: You know, maybe multiple. Who knows? How about tampering?
2: What do you think of people that you know, would be directly associated with this individual over, I don't know, a decade-long period and potentially romantically involved? Do you think that's a good look for that person?
1: I would say that they were all in it together and it's a bad look. But just keeping it to the video alone, the stuff you saw in that video, everything you hear is believable, right? She even mentioned her husband in that thing. Because the car is not hers. It's registered to her husband. It was tough. It was tough. I think we got to the meat of that, though, with playing the Rossini. There's more, Joe, if you ever want to hear it. But I think the league is scared for what she can say. I think they are scared. I think everyone is scared about what possibly Diana Rossini could say. She's almost a ticking time bomb at this point. By the way, this Tommy Canley guy sucks. Can we get rid of him? Am I wrong about him?
0: Good thing you didn't buy back in on the Red Sox, Joe.
1: Well, losing tonight's not cool. Does Jaron Duran... Oh, Jaron Duran's limping. He also doesn't know how many outs or how many challenges they get. Oh, great. The Lakers have signed Luke Kennard, guys.
2: No, the Suns. Suns.
1: Ooh. Yay.
0: The Lakers haven't done anything this offseason either, huh? They just signed Austin Reeves to a max and lose Smart and LeBron and Kennard. Who would you rather be, Skaz and Joe, the Lakers or the Celtics?
1: Celtics. I would rather Tatum than Luka.
2: I see the offseason before I make that decision. But yeah, right now, today, the Celtics.
1: Who's got better? Like Dalton Connect, Austin Reeves, a pretty good player. If you took Jalen
0: Reeves on the max, though.
1: Yeah, but take Jalen out of the mix. Is Reeves or White?
0: Reeves.
1: I mean, White's probably more of a commodity, proven commodity. Proven? No?
0: I don't know.
1: I mean, Austin Reeves is a good player. Don't get me wrong. I'm just...
0: Scoring is at least Austin Reeves. That's for sure. Yeah,
1: definitely. I mean, Austin Reeves...
0: But he has come up flat in the playoffs, but, you know, so has Derek White.
1: He's also showed up very well in the playoffs. The Wilson Contreras Willow has now been aggregated. It is everywhere.
0: Are the Celtics going to do anything, Joe? Are we just going to sit here and do nothing?
1: This is me last segment.
0: Like, what's going on?
2: How do you fix the Celtics?
0: They're in a tough spot. I mean, what you have, the only way you can realistically fix the Celtics, at least this year, is you have to mend the fence with Jaylen Brown, because there are no free agents out there who are worth it. The trade's at least back. You're getting 40 cents in the dollar. I would have done the Giannis deal, as you say, but as I said, but.
2: So how are you fixing it? Are you going to take the Bill Simmons route? Are you taking him out to dinner? What is Street Team Joe's path to fixing the relationship between Jaylen Brown and the Celtics?
0: I offer him the extra 2 years at max money, and I say, please come back. And I get on my, and I beg.
2: You beg?
0: I beg. And I will give him $140 million. And I say, I am sorry, that won't happen again. He'll know I'll be lying, but he'll have 140 additional reasons to be happy. And, I mean, no one else is giving him that money.
1: I don't know if anybody will give him that money. So I think the only team that can is the Celtics.
0: Yeah, the only team that can get to that supermax is the Celtics. No one can get to $70 million. I think you can get to 59 or 60, but...
1: Like, I don't... Here's the deal. I don't think Jaylen's probably worth that kind of money. But that's what you pay the stars in the league. It's just what you got to do, right?
0: What's option B at this point?
1: I think option B is you remove Jaylen Brown from the team and you get players that are worse in draft picks and you free up money to hopefully find the next guy to play around with Jason Tatum. I hate wasting Jason Tatum's prime. I hate wasting it. I despise it. I despise what they're doing right now. And you know what? Last year I was pissed about, you know, everyone was just accepted. New ownership, get under the, everyone was just cool with it. Trading Porzingis, trading Drew Holiday, moving on from Cornette. Everyone was just fine with it last year. I wasn't. And I did say that all year long they'd go under the tax. And then when Tatum came back, I flipped. I said that they were actually contenders. I did. But I was pissed at the time. So in a way, they duped me. They duped me.
2: And even if you want to take the Jaylen Brown thing kind of out of it, you lost as a minus 1,000 favorite.
1: Yeah.
2: You have to do something this offseason. You're losing to inferior opponents repeatedly in the playoffs. You have to do something. I don't know how you could argue that that's not a problem.
1: At this point, Skaz, right? There's still a lot of players available, but I think their number one need was big, right? Or center?
2: I would say big or point guard is their number one need.
1: Yeah. There's probably some point guards out there that can still help.
2: Sure.
1: Are there bigs that can help? Yeah. Are there impact bigs? Like, again, I hate saying this, but the Wizards said today they don't want to trade Anthony Davis. He's out there.
2: Well, he's not out there. Well, they're not trading him.
1: Well, he's out. Is he out there for Jaylen Brown?
0: How much money is Durin making, Skaz?
1: Well, he's going to get that $41 million.
2: Yeah, so it's still 16 off. It would have to be Duncan Robinson.
0: But
2: and
0: just,
2: even then,
0: just say we didn't include Jaylen. Say we did like White and Hauser.
2: Why would they do that?
0: Because Durin wants out.
2: Yeah, but he doesn't want out that bad. That the Pistons are going to blow up their franchise.
1: The Pistons are letting him test the market. And then if they realize they want him, they're going to sign him. It's as easy as that. It's just no different than what Celtics do with Jaylen. Except, like, my thing is, if Jaylen really wants to move on, do Jaylen the solid of saying, all right, man, let's negotiate your own deal.
2: Well, I think that's kind of where we're at, is that the three of us are in agreement. I think a lot of Celtics Nation is in agreement that their best path forward to win, to be successful, to be competitive next season is with Jaylen Brown and Jason Tatum. I don't think any of us are arguing that at this point, but where we're at is because Jaylen Brown is liking comments on the internet and the rumors we're surrounded with, it feels as if Jaylen Brown is asking out, whether publicly or not. That feels like where we're at, and free agency has started. Is Jaylen Brown now blocking them from making other moves? Is that a conversation that needs to be had?
1: And I think the league is now basically disparaging Jaylen Brown.
2: How does Kawhi Leonard at 36 years old go for that package? How does Ja go for the package he goes for? And you can't get anything for Jaylen Brown? Like Brandon Ingram, Grady Dick, and a couple picks. Like, you can't get that for Jaylen Brown. He's 5 years younger than Kawhi, and he plays every night.
1: Let's talk about that for a second. the Clippers now have that space. They also just acquired 3 first round picks from the Kawhi trade.
2: Yep.
1: The Celtics wanted 4 first round picks.
2: Seems like that's the ask.
1: So the Clippers now have 2 with a swap and their own futures.
2: Yes.
1: I don't know who's on the Clippers that would come back here because they've already given up Zubac.
2: I don't have anybody.
0: Bogdanovich still on there, I think.
1: What I'm trying to say is they at least have the picks. If it's about getting out of the money, but you gotta have the money returned.
2: Yeah, and I think all of this is on Jaylen Brown. He's the one that's, you know, liking these comments. He's the one that seems unhappy. If he doesn't want to be here and forces the Celtics' hand, I don't really know where they go from there, because you're not going to get a proper return, which is why I think you hold on to him.
0: But, Skaz, if we offered him that money, do you think he'd forget all about that?
2: I mean, forget all about it, no, because he's human, but I certainly think it helps.
1: He'd feel respected. He would feel a show of respect.
2: And I think he was fine with the Giannis thing. I think it's when it's become lesser pieces that he has an issue.
1: I don't know, Skaz. Does Brooke Lopez and Benedict Mathurin do it?
2: No.
1: You know, like I'm just. Do you want Darius Garland in here? No.
2: No, certainly not.
0: That's all they got?
1: It's bad.
2: Celtics fans very sensitive about this too.
0: So why would they want Jaylen Brown to that team?
1: Well, though they want Jaylen Brown on the team, they don't have anything of contract.
0: No, I know, but they would still be awful with Jaylen Brown.
1: But they have nothing to give besides picks. There's no sound. Like, I would take Benedict Mathurin, but now you're becoming a little more redundant, aren't you? I really don't know another big that's like available in the league. Chet would be interesting.
2: Yeah, but why would they do that?
1: I don't know. They got Williams too.
0: What about Klingon from Portland?
1: Well, you could do that, but it's got to be a 3-team trade now. I'm going to go back to, let's just hypothetically say that they bring the team back that had happened last year. Kata, Tatum, Brown, White. Who was their 2-guard last? Why am I missing somebody? Oh, Pritchard. I'm just going to throw a name in there.
0: Simons was on the team last year to start the...
1: Let's say they run that back and they have all their guys and, you know, they had Drummond, let's just say. Are they still a top 3 team in the league? With Tatum and Brown and the team they brought
2: top
1: back?
2: Top 3?
1: In the East.
2: Sure.
0: Yeah. Okay.
1: And then they have until the trade deadline to get under the cap or a luxury tax or make a move. I think they're still a competitive team if they bring everybody back. That's why I say move on from the coach. You move on from the coach.
2: Yeah, but he's in Spain with Hugo, Joe.
1: Don't care.
2: He was in Portugal with Nimi.
1: You know, none of this makes sense, guys. And the only thing I can think of is that Brad probably wants to move on from Missoula.
2: You think Brad wants to move on from Missoula?
1: I think Brad wants to change the way that they are.
2: I mean, that's what he told us at the end of the season, right? And he's done nothing
1: He tried to trade Jaylen for Giannis.
2: Did he?
1: Well, that's why I've asked the question all along. Did they really want Giannis or really want to move on from Jaylen?
2: Could it be neither?
1: Maybe. And you know what? This is new ownership now. Like, this is what happened.
2: Well, I think that's the biggest question mark in the equation.
1: Like, does new ownership want to pay 2 max guys?
2: And that's what we don't know.
1: We don't.
2: Like, so we wildly speculate, Joe. That's the nature of the job.
1: Yeah, and how do you replace that fifth? Like, Jaylen Duren, you know, you make the deal and then what?
2: You got to pay him.
1: Then you got to pay him the max. So you have 2 max guys. One's a center. One's a, I mean, they're basically same position guy. One's a big, one's an actual big, though. It's just, is that redundant, too? Are they better with Jaylen Duren and Jason Tatum? No.
2: I mean, maybe you could sell me that you're extending the window because Duren's 22 years old. You know, will be 23 early next season. So you could sell me on that, a guy who averaged, you know, 20 and 11. But Is he better than Jaylen Brown right now? No, of course not. Is the team better with him than Jaylen Brown? No, of course not. But that's where they're at. I think fire Mazzulla is where we're at, but I that's not happening.
1: Yeah, I'm trying to give, like, we just asked Joe, hey, what do you do? And I don't think you really know.
2: I don't think anyone knows. No, do they know?
1: But I guess I'm giving you a move on from the coach because you're going to have a different philosophy.
0: Yeah. Well, I said pay him the money and beg for him to come back.
1: What a horrible offseason this has been. And it's today's day one of tampering.
0: If you look at the free agents left, it's a scary sight. But
1: remember Belichick used to do this? Like, you would think, oh, the Patriots could be in on this team. And then, you know, we'd hear about, like, oh, the Pats might be moving on from Gronk again. And it's like, you know.
2: You want Chris Middleton?
0: Bradley Beal.
1: I would rather Bradley Beal than Chris Middleton.
2: Oh, no.
1: But.
2: No.
1: Just hear me.
0: Hey, he's boys with Tatum, Skaz. Come on.
1: I think Bradley Beal is a good player, but, man, I think he really hates life the last few years. Like, I think he is literally tanked on whether it's been the Suns. Where is he now?
0: Clippers? Well, no, he's a free agent.
2: He's almost 2 full years younger than Middleton, which is shocking.
0: He was good, and then he went to the Clippers. It was him, Durant, and Booker, and then he was the third wheel and shut it down. And
1: Beal just tanked. Middleton's actually, like, injured.
0: I think Beal was injured pretty much all last year. He went out with an injury for the year.
1: But I think it was a... Hey, let's call it a truce here. I still think, I don't know what's in the tank for Beal. I'm not going to make an argument for him. I just think at least he's not hurt. And here we are. Are we really doing this right now? Yeah. Like, I'm watching Tim Hardaway Jr. sign with the Heat today.
2: Yeah.
1: Right?
2: Sharpshooter.
1: But still, like, now they at least have 2 bench guys.
2: Sure. Get excited.
1: Right? They have 3 starters. Put Davion Mitchell in there. Sure. Go ahead.
2: That's
1: who
2: it.
1: Else they got?
0: No,
1: that's a
0: good shooting.
1: Well, do they have anybody else? They draft a guy, right? Do they? I don't even know. They lose all those picks? Like, at least they have 4. They can at least figure out 5 guys to start. Who the Celtics got? Like, don't get me wrong. I think the Heat stink right now. But, like, if you had to start Wiggins and Giannis and Bam and Mitchell with Tim Hardaway, with Portis, there's your 6. What if the Celtics haven't improved?
0: I'm not saying this is a good trade. I'm just saying if I was forced to trade Jaylen Brown, I think the Portland trade is the one that's seemed like the best one that's been thrown out there to me.
1: Do you know who stepped in it a little while ago? Mark Spears.
0: What?
1: Made a point about when the Celtics raised the banner. Jason Tatum raised the banner on his own. It should have been the both of them there. And then he just came back and said, Tatum was the only Celtic. Apologies, Jason Tatum was the only Celtic player to address the crowd during the team's banner and ring ceremony. I thought Jaylen Brown should have been given the opportunity too as finals MVP. So, like, now we have, by the way, he was here for a little while. So he's got Boston ties. Everyone's stepping in it. Nobody knows what's going on. Marcus Spears doesn't know what's going on. Nobody knows. Nobody knows. Panic. What does Greeny know? What's going on with Greeny? Have we checked his Twitter at all? I mean, I'm learning about Dylan Mitchell today at the Reggie Lewis Center. I don't care about you.
2: Donovan? Who is it?
1: Dylan.
2: Davion?
0: Is there any small part that you guys think Brad is going to, you know, pull off something here?
1: Yeah, that's all I can think of, is that he's going to pull something off. That's why I think it's the coach, dude. 80-20, if they fired Mazzulla tomorrow, what's the reaction from people?
0: Good.
1: Positive, right? So wouldn't there, all right, great, we tried to see what we could do with Jaylen. We want to keep the Jays together, but we feel like the only way we can do that is moving on from Joe Mazzulla. Oh, but now Tatum's upset. Tough cookies. He's upset, you're upset, go get pissed and play basketball. Right? Both of them are mad.
0: He wouldn't be upset if it was Emile Jefferson coming in to coach.
1: He's already here.
0: Yeah, already coaching the summer league.
1: I mean, Skaz mentioned Sam Cassell right
0: Sam
1: away.
0: Sam Cassell?
1: I at least floated the idea of Tom Thibodeau.
0: Oh, no. I told Skaz Chauncey Billups.
1: He's already going to jail.
2: He's locked up.
0: Yeah, Celtics legend Chauncey.
1: I didn't even get into it, but I'll save it for everybody really quick. But Malik Beasley, they actually have video. Who was this? Real Mr. ACL. Malik Beasley was arrested for gambling and sports betting scheme, and they show a clip of him sprinting down the floor with 4 seconds left so they could cover the spread by 8.5. He sprinted. They lost 118-112 and covered. And then he hugged everybody after the game. He hugged everybody. And then he really, really, really needed to get 3.5 rebounds. He really needed it. And with 1 second left in the game, he was boxing out his own guys to get the rebound. What a smelly individual. He is the definition of point shaving. Whenever anybody says he's a point shaver, this is the definition. Imagine what the Pistons were with this guy this year, Skez. This dude was a player. This dude could play. How do you make that kind of money and do that?
2: Threw it all away for a couple thousand.
1: Terry Rozier did it for like 20 grand cash, and how much did he make in his career? So stupid.
2: Might not be the biggest name involved either. Our buddy Dan Lebatard, his buddy down in Miami there, seems to have a close connection to a gentleman that repeatedly is named in these files.
1: LeBron James?
2: That would be Jimmy Butler.
0: Oh.
2: One of his closest confidants and friends that he
0: Jimmy Buckets.
2: Constantly posting with publicly is named in almost all of these lawsuits with multiple guys in the NBA. So,
1: did you know that during the bubble, he brought his own coffee machine?
2: Oh, big story. How could you miss it?
1: Remember,
2: Jerome?
1: He was
2: really cute.
1: Selling his own cappuccino or something?
2: Really nice story.
0: That was on the starting five. I remember
1: that.
0: He was
1: selling it.
0: Yeah.
1: So he might be a real money Grinch. Damn, I hate that Jimmy Butler. I did that when I was working on the morning show.
2: That was here, Joe.
1: No, I did it. So, Skaz, the story was I did it on the morning show, but they didn't want to use it.
2: Oh, that's correct.
1: Somebody didn't want to use it. And so I brought it to the night show, and Skaz liked it.
0: And the rest was history.
1: So again, you know, I tried to do things on that show, but sometimes I'd get dismissed.
0: Like, would they let you do the keep three, cut four?
1: Fred would basically let me do whatever I wanted. You interned on that show, too.
0: Barely, but yes. There is clips of me going on air with them. We're going to have to find it at some point. I roast all of them. That was my thing. I got to roast them all.
1: But yeah, when Jimmy Butler was constantly a pain in the ass, I'd be like, damn, I hate that Jimmy Butler. Instead of, damn, I wish I was your lover. They didn't like it in the morning.
0: So Jimmy Butler could be going down.
1: Yeah, we better trade him first, the Warriors. Send him to Washington. That's where they all go, right? The Washington Wizards are a place to die. Who's there? Marcus Smart was there for a little while.
0: Now they got
1: Middleton's there. Anthony Davis is there to die now.
0: They got Trae Young.
1: Trae Young's going to be there to die.
0: Well, DeBansta.
1: He's there. He's all they
0: he's
1: got.
0: He's there.
1: Anyway,
0: Bob Carrington.
1: All right, we got to go to break. Sour of the Sports Hub. 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It's an oil change. The official oil change of busy people. I think I'm rattled by the Celtic stuff. Does this mean I have green goo?
0: I think it does, Joe. We're accepting applications.
1: And we don't know what to do, so I'm arriving at firing the coach.
0: I'm nervous, Joe. Everyone who's a Celtics fan is nervous right now. Like, is the era about, like, can we put out a competitive team that can win a championship next year?
1: Yes, they can. It's just...
0: But how likely is it?
1: Right now, it's not.
0: Doesn't look good.
1: All right. We'll tell you about our night on Saturday. We'll do that next here on 98.5 The Sports.
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1: Well, the Red Sox winning streak is over. They lose 8. They scored one run. Connelly early left the game with an elbow injury, too, so that's not good. They'll play day baseball tomorrow. Peyton Tolley on the mound. Underway, Mexico-Ecuador, 13-minute no score. Norway, 2-1 winners earlier today. France, 3-0. And we are waiting the Celtics to do something when it comes to free agency, but today Kawhi Leonard on his way over to back to Toronto. 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I'm Joe Murray.

0: claiming.
1: All right, Murray's Musings here on the Sports Hub. The Red Sox lost. We'll get into that in a little bit. According to Nesson, Wilson Contreras, the first Red Sox player in franchise history to be ejected in back-to-back games. I called that. So, thank you. Last night, Street Team Joe, you may have missed it, but did you hear about the 8 million pounds of sewage that has fallen into the Merrimack River and has closed North Shore beaches?
2: I have heard that, and I have heard you are going to be very disappointed if...
1: Yeah, I'm going
2: but
1: to,
2: according
1: I'm going
2: to the guy from Jaws, the beaches will be open.
1: Beaches will be open.
2: For the 4th of July. It's the 4th of July!
1: Damn right they will. But I don't think it will make it to Gloucester by then. Maybe. I don't think so. Because that's more like real North Shore, like Salisbury, Plum Island. Gloucester's like, you know, over here a little more. So
2: we're going to have to watch Jaws before we all break for the 4th of July.
1: Of course.
2: At least just throw it up on the TV.
1: Would you like to hear my top five?
2: I would like to hear your top five summer movies.
1: Summer movies, top five today. I did this on Boston's Enter the Chat. Coming in at five was Jurassic Park.
2: Okay. Was that a summer movie?
1: It came out in the summer. It was a summer blockbuster. I went to the movie theater to watch it. It was great.
2: Okay. I like that.
1: Number four was Grease. Summer loving had me a blast.
2: Hit it, Derek.
1: Summer loving happened so fast. Met a girl crazy for me. Met a boy as cute as can be.
2: You know Derek can sing. We had him sing a little bit on Thursday night.
1: Do you know the Grease song I'm singing right now? Turn this mic on. Summer days drifting away all on a summer tonight. Oh, wella, wella, wella, who? Tell me more. Did you get very far? Tell me more. Like, did he have a car? He's not singing.
3: 2 weekends ago, I worked as a stagehand in a junior production of Grease.
1: Yeah, what's your favorite Grease song?
3: Grease Lightning.
1: Ooh.
4: Oh, get some overhead busters.
1: Yeah, keep talking. Whoa, keep talking. He's not getting into it. Come on, man.
2: Yeah, Derek. Let's hear Derek was opening up the pipes.
4: Go, Grease Lightning. You're burning up the quarter mile.
5: Grease Lightning. Go, Grease Lightning.
4: Grease Lightning. You're cruising through the Bevada.
1: No. No. Nobody's going with it.
2: I'm afraid I've never seen Grease.
1: Well, anyways, that was my...
3: Unbelievable.
1: Can we do that again someday?
2: Derek and Matt McCarthy talked... I don't even know how... Broadway. For
3: yeah,
2: about,
3: Matt McCarthy made me give him my top five Broadway musicals.
1: What song do you like to sing the most in a Broadway?
3: That's a great question. I don't know.
1: Like, if you went on American Idol, what song would you sing? If we did karaoke, what song would you sing?
3: Oh,
2: Unsteady.
3: One time I did Rose's Turn from Gypsy. That's more
1: got nothing
3: performed
1: on that.
3: By a girl sometimes. I like Les Poissons from The Little Mermaid.
1: How's that go?
3: It's this French chef. He goes, Les Poissons. Hee hee hee. Ha ha ha. Like that.
1: And Sebastian's in that too, right?
3: Yes. Yeah.
1: What else?
3: I did You Got Trouble from The Music Man one time. Yeah.
2: Derek, what's your favorite? Who's your favorite artist?
3: I like Michael Jackson. I like Kendrick Lamar. I like Bruno Mars.
2: Can you do a little Thriller, like that creepy guy's voice?
3: Darkness falls across the land. The midnight hour is close at hand. Should I keep going?
1: Midnight. Anyways, finishing up my top five.

0: The other was that Noah Kahan, you called in about this and you got dumped.
1: That was my brother.
0: Wants people to stop pooping in their pants at shows.
1: Apparently it was a girl.
0: Yeah.
1: And it wasn't on accident.
0: Yeah, that's what you were trying to tell us that, but you also got dumped.
1: And she was picking it out of her pants, putting it on the ground, which caused Noah Kahan to tweet about it.
0: What's worse, that or what Sarah's friend did?
1: Sarah's friend did. That's unforgivable.
2: Strong disagree there. You think what Sarah's friend did is worse?
1: Okay, maybe not worse, because, yeah, the people around you will hate you at the concert if you're just letting it rip on the seat.
0: Oh, the best place to crop dust is at an event like that.
1: Crop dust, not a full-on...
2: We're talking to Baby Ruth here.
0: Well...
2: Watch your mouth, Joe.
1: See, I'm learning.
0: Listen, a parasite that causes explosive diarrhea...
1: I must have it.
0: Has reportedly spread to 20 U.S. states.
2: Massachusetts on that list, I hope?
0: I don't... Polymarket has this set.
2: Oh, of course they do. On the up and up, I'm sure.
1: Well, did you see there's a tick on Martha's Vineyard that gives you Lone Star, makes you allergic to meat?
2: Big story in the Globe about that.
1: Yeah, that's weird. Was you sniffer out on that one, Joe? How does a tick disease originate in Martha's Vineyard?
0: I don't go to Martha's Vineyard.
1: But just weird. Just think about it. A disease or...
0: You have to go there.
1: Yeah.
0: In order to be left there.
1: But it's just weird how...
0: Someone brought the ticket.
1: Yeah. Yeah.
0: I don't know who.
1: That's what I'm going with. A lot of powerful people in Martha's Vineyard. A lot of powerful people.
0: You ever been there?
1: I have been there. I believe the Obamas have a place. George Foreman at one point had a place.
0: Kardashians
1: have a place.
0: You been in Nantucket?
1: No.
0: Me either. Be cool if someone invited me.
1: My favorite beach is Southern California, like Laguna, Malibu, Venice, Santa Monica. That's my vibe.
0: What do you guys think was the best reality TV show?
1: Jersey Shore.
2: Survivor.
0: So I think Jersey Shore probably was like the most successful.
2: Flavor of Love. Rock of Love.
0: Well... I thought the Osbournes were great because they were the OG.
2: Flavor.
1: Jersey Shore is still going on. Like, they're still doing Family Vacation.
2: I love New York.
0: What about Vanderpump Rules?
2: Never seen it.
1: Never seen it either.
0: Oh, my God.
2: And I like Tiffany Pollard, though. Hoops. Remember Hoops? Shaq dated Hoops for a while.
0: Yeah. What else can Derek sing that we can get him to sing to?
2: Poor Derek.
0: Bing, bop, boom, boom, boom, bop, bam.
2: That's your classic Kendrick Lamar right there.
0: He said he liked Kendrick Lamar.
1: I would like Derek to do a version of Old Town Road, and then we compare it to your version of Old Town Road.
0: Well, we have it in the system, I think,
2: of
0: right?
2: Of course. We have Joey Town Road in here. Yeah, Joey Ray Cyrus.
1: My favorite is when you get to the rap and you just don't know what you're saying. You're like, boom, boom, boom, boom, boom, boom, boom, boom.
0: That was kind of what it was all about.
1: Now, that was a song of the summer. Like, everyone and their mom was loved that song.
0: That was a song of the summer.
1: Yeah.
0: Also, Cake by the Ocean was a song. Yeah.
1: Remember all the kids were in school were competing to sing Old Town Road, too? You'd see it on Twitter. Guys, you know what I'm talking about?
2: No.
1: There would be kids on Twitter like singing it. It, like, their whole school would be singing
0: Joe,
1: it.
0: Joe, for the last 15 years of my life I've worked here, I definitely didn't see that.
3: Yeah.

Old Town Road. I'm gonna ride till I can't no more. Got the horses in the back. Horse statue's attached. Hat is matte of black. Got the boots blah blah. Riding on a horse, yeah. Riding in a horse, yeah.

0: who green lit that to be playable over here? That's way worse than I remembered it being.
1: It's kind of the beauty of it, though.
0: You knew way less words than I remembered.
2: That's the whole point.
0: Yeah, I know. But some of them you actually do really well.

0: Billy Ray Cyrus comes on. We have to have Derek sing that song.
1: Wow, it was really bad.
0: I don't remember it being that bad.
1: I don't either.
0: I think Skaz showed me like one of my first weeks, so I still had to be nice to you guys. But when I listened to it I was like, oh.
1: Skaz earlier said, if Nessun has problems, you can yell at me. If that sucks, you got to call it out, man. Oh, that was funny.

0: tell them be humble.
1: I think you're
2: that
1: sick
2: one was
1: or,
2: much better. That one was
1: a, or something there though. The Joe, yeah, your voice was, doesn't even sound like you.
2: That didn't sound like you, but you had rhythm there. You had a rhythm.
0: I did that in my bit. I can rap. I can tell you that right now.
2: Just Old Town Road gave you trouble.
0: Yeah, that song sucks anyway.
2: Now I can hear Skaz playing him back there.

0: Brandon. Jeremy with the high
1: You note. Killed that one again. I think it's just Old Town there, Road we have a trouble with.
0: There's one with Sean Silver in it. I can't remember.
1: Oh, that one we got to find.
2: I have Joey Mer Jepsen, Joey Mars.
0: Joey Mer Jepsen? What's that one?
1: The Carly Rae. So here's my number.
2: It's not Call Me Baby.
1: Oh, it's not. It's not. Call Me Baby. Maybe.
0: I want to cut through the cloud break.
1: Oh, God. I want to take ick, ick, ick,
2: ick. That's right. Awful.
1: That one's bad. Awful. Delete that one.
2: That was listen, terrible.
0: They gave me the songs of the summer. I didn't know the song. Josh Dearing would hand me a piece of paper and be like, start singing.
1: At least
0: and I didn't even know the song.
1: What's the song you guys made me sing like on my first day again?
2: No, that was the Joe Henry song.
1: I believe in Joe Murray.
0: Yes. Yes, we did make you sing that, actually. Why did we make you sing?
1: I don't know.
0: No, but no, I think the worst one I ever did, there was one song called Chandelier.
1: And, I want to swing.
0: Yeah, and I'll
2: I
0: never
2: don't know, Joe. This one always puts a smile on my face. I'll say that.
3: I said I like it like that. I said I like it like that.

0: And I like it like that.
1: Oh, he's so handsome. What's his name?
2: Oh,
0: I said I like it like that.
3: You sound sick in that one, too.
2: I think I recorded in my basement and I was sick.
3: Okay.
2: It might have been during, what year was that? 2020? It was probably COVID.
4: That was 2018, Joe.
2: Whoa.
4: 2018. I'm looking for a Sean Silver one. I will report back if I find
2: it.
3: Did this all come from what? Were we discussing the Noah Kahan concert and that's how we got on this?
2: And poop.
3: What's the worst place you've pooped?
2: Probably in a porta potty outside Gillette.
3: There were some street team events where I had some rough ones. But yeah, at Gillette.
2: Can I tell you at the Gillette car, was at a car show on Sunday? We still haven't told the story yet.
3: Oh yeah, Tanka. That was the whole point.
2: Oh boy.
3: Tell me you didn't go to the Four Kicks bathroom.
2: No. I didn't, but I almost went at Friendly's.
3: Oh.
2: But I made it home. We got to take this one. Hooch is in Newton.
3: Hooch!
5: What's up, boys?
3: How we doing, Hooch?
5: Good. I'm calling because, Joe usually has a very good voice. Did you know he sang choir as a young boy?
2: I was in the church choir.
3: Oh. Were you forced to do that?
2: Kind of. I like to sing, though.
5: He has the voice of an angel.
3: Hooch, can you sing?
2: Hooch does, too.
3: Oh.
5: Joe and I have been known to do a little karaoke now and then.
3: What's your go-to karaoke song, Hooch?
5: Probably Piano Man, Billy Joel.
2: I've heard it. Hooch, can you just give a memoriam a bit for Golden Temple and Hooters, which has closed this past week?
5: That was, yes. Sadly, the whole Polynesian Chinese restaurants are falling by the wayside, And Golden Temple was there for 66 years. Had the best brown lobster sauce of anywhere I've ever had. Golden Temple ribs are outstanding. They were like double cut pork chop ribs. So they were super thick and juicy. It's devastating. It's devastating.
2: I liked Hooters wings. Did you?
5: Oh yeah.
2: Oh yeah.
3: Hooch, are you familiar with the Chinese restaurants that give out bread ahead of time?
5: Better food than like. Sorry, go ahead.
2: Remember last week? Remember we were talking about. So Joe is still unfamiliar about Chinese restaurants giving bread before you eat.
5: Yes, that was definitely a New England Chinese food thing where they give you like it's almost like a sub roll. And it's actually a local Italian bakery that used to make these rolls.
2: So Panadosi.
5: And, yes, yeah. Panadosi's, exactly.
2: Oh, yeah, I know.
3: And what do you dip it in?
5: You would take the duck sauce and you put a little hot mustard in there. And, you'd have that before you'd have, your chicken wings, your egg rolls, all that, all your appetizers, just in case you didn't have enough food, right?
2: Well, I'm a dipper, and I like to dip my bread in the sauce. Wait, did you go to?
5: I like a nice marinara sauce to dip bread in.
2: Oh yeah, yeah.
3: Gravy
5: or like a bolognese.
2: Yeah. Did you go to that place in Wayland tonight?
5: No. I was actually playing golf with some friends, a little twilight round 9 holes, and then ended up at the Erie Pub.
2: Dorchester.
5: Good burger there.
2: Good burger at the Erie Pub, huh?
5: Yeah. But I just think you guys, should listen to Joe belt out a couple songs. He's really got a good voice, to be honest.
2: Thank you, Barry. I appreciate that. Those were from 2018, and we're going to do Songs of Summer. Barry, do you have a song of the summer so far?
5: You know, I'm more like a jam band guy, you know, so, you know, like the Allman Brothers, like Blue Sky, you know, something like that.
2: What's that new, what's that Tedeschi Band new song that was that we watched on the Tonight Show or whatever?
5: Future's Got Soul.
2: Future's Got Soul. I love that song.
5: Future's Got Soul in it.
2: The Future's
5: maybe,
2: Got Soul.
5: Maybe I'll see Skaz's dad at a Tedeschi Trucks Band show.
4: I think there's a very good chance of that.
5: Skaz, have you ever seen them?
4: I have. It's been a while, but yes, I've done it. I've seen them. They're tremendous.
5: Honestly, they're like a 12-piece band. So how many bands are there like that today? And if you think financially what it takes to run a band like that, you know, they're just all about putting out good music, you know, so they're awesome.
2: Hey, have you ever been to that
5: Your dad's got good taste in music.
2: You think you'll ever go to that place called Lucy's across the street from Erie Pub there? You ever see that?
5: I did see that. Yeah, it looks pretty cool, actually. Like a cool sports bar, yeah, like, you know.
2: Never been.
5: Lots of big TVs. And there's also a pizza place right next door, too.
2: Oh, boy. All right.
5: That looks pretty good.
2: All right, Hooch. When are we
5: going? All right, buddy.
2: We're going clamming soon.
3: Can you count me
5: yes,
3: in?
5: Yes, and I just want to give a shout-out to the original Clam Man. My Uncle Bobby, who passed away on Sunday, loved his clams, and he's going to be missed. So big shout-out to Uncle Bobby.
2: And that was your dad's brother?
5: It was, yes.
2: Well, we salute the Hooch family for everything that they have done, and, of course, everybody at Mr. Sid as well. Thanks, Hooch.
5: Thanks. Love you guys.
2: All right, bye-bye. Buddy. Love you, man. Thank you. Hooch can sing.
4: I think we need a duet.
3: You and Hooch versus me and Derek.
2: Did you know that?
3: 2-on-2 battle.
2: Done.
4: Shallow versus.
2: Tell me something, girl. Are you happy in this modern world?
3: Poor girl.
2: We still haven't told the story yet.
3: Of Tanka. Yeah, we got to get to Tanka.
2: We have to go to break. But did you know that Sean Silver and I at one of Beatles' karaoke's?
3: I can picture that.
2: We sang Traveling Wilburys. And trying to remember the song that we sang that because there was a couple of them.
3: Joe, you and I should be embarrassed of what took place at Tanka over the weekend.
2: I am. Your poor friend Sarah.
3: Yeah.
2: She just watched us.
3: No, I'm talking about, well, there's plenty of reasons to be embarrassed, but I'm talking about Sean Silver dusted us.
2: Oh,
3: in food. Like, I was like, who's this skinny guy? I think she's going to out-eat us.
2: All right, we don't have much time.
3: Wasn't even close.
2: Skaz, should we let Derek do the headline now or break?
4: I will break. He'll do an in-between break headline. Classic Joe Murray.
2: The Red Sox lost. They stink. Mexico is up 2-0. Anything else? Nothing? Crickets? Nothing. We'll take a break. You'll hear the headline, and then we'll tell you our story from the weekend. Bye.
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18: The Boston Red Sox lose 8-1 to the Washington Nationals in a game where Wilson Contreras, Nate Eaton, and manager Chad Tracy were ejected after a bench-clearing altercation between the teams, and starting pitcher Connelly Early left the game to elbow discomfort. The Sox conclude the series tomorrow afternoon as Peyton Tolley takes the mound for a 1:35 first pitch. NBA free agency officially started today. While no moves from the Celtics, LeBron James is searching for a new destination, and Kawhi Leonard returned to the Toronto Raptors in a deal that sent the Los Angeles Clippers' Brandon Ingram, Grady Dick, two first-round picks, a pick swap, and two second-round picks. In World Cup action, Norway defeated Ivory Coast 2-1, France shut out Sweden 3-0, and Mexico and Ecuador are underway to the tune of 2-0 Mexico. 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

0: again.
1: Great job, Derek, on the headline. We're back here on the sports. Red Sox lose. They had their 5-game winning streak snapped. We're still waiting on anything with Jaylen Brown. 2-0 right now, Mexico over Ecuador. And
2: need Ecuador to put one in the back of the net there, Joe.
1: Both teams score, bing, bang, boom.
3: Shout out to Derek on Thursday when it was Matt McCarthy and I, and Derek was a huge help. I was having cut stuff left and right.
2: Is he the one hitting the dump button, or was that you?
3: No, I remember that one. He was bringing in audio, making TikToks. I don't think Matt used the TikTok that we made, though.
1: Oh. Okay. I have an announcement. Tommy Canley has been designated for assignment. I said he sucked, right? All right. Saturday night, I met the guys in Westboro. I did the card show. Joe texted me he was taking a shower and then leaving. I said I was taking a shower and leaving. And somehow Joe had a Mai Tai in his hand before I left the hotel. So I don't know how that... You must have got there a lot faster than I did, is all I know.
3: I think it's like a 7-minute ride from my house.
1: But I had a fun time. I walked in. I saw you guys there. Sharpie, I met.
3: Sharpie at the beginning was so funny. He's like, oh my God, it's Joe Barry!
1: I know, he embarrassed me, but I wasn't embarrassed. He looks like Bill Goldberg. He thinks he looks like Uke. I think he looks like
3: Bill Goldberg. His mustache and baldness looks like Uke.
1: I just don't see it. Sarah and her boyfriend were very... Husband?
3: Husband, yep, Jake. Very Sarah nice. And Jake, loyal listeners.
1: Loyal.
3: Every night. Every night they're listening
2: to
3: you.
2: Oh, yeah.
1: Yes.
3: We asked her, Skaz, if she was embarrassed. She's like, at first I kind of was, but now it's funny.
2: Yeah, we love Sarah.
1: Who else? Sean Silver's the star of the show.
3: Sean Silver was the star. We had Sharpie, G, Andy, and Lauren also joined.
1: G was Sharpie's friend.
3: Yes, they're best friends.
1: He has a tiki bar.
3: These are all my dad's friends, by the way, for the people who don't know. My dad just was in Maine, so he couldn't make it.
2: Yeah, me and Paul will be at the next one.
3: Yeah.
2: We're a bad duo, me and Paul.
1: Joe had a sweat rag.
3: So here's the thing. I shouldn't have
2: Paul Thompson
3: showered. I shouldn't have showered before I went because I arrived all sweaty and they didn't have AC in there. So
2: you're saying the shower didn't take?
3: I take scorching hot showers.
1: Out on scorching hot
3: showers. Really? They just relax me. I don't know why. Even in the summer. Maybe at the end I'll do a little cold. But yeah, so I arrived already hot and they had no AC in there. And Skaz, I was cooked, as the young kids say.
1: So we ordered...
3: what did we order? So much food.
1: Two poopoo platters.
3: Yep.
1: Noodles, rice.
3: Peking raviolis. Spicy wings.
1: Spicy. Oh, the wings were spicy. And Sean Silver was a vacuum, dude. That dude. I mean, I ate a lot. And I told you, I didn't poop the next day, and I was feeling it.
3: Sean was eating the entire, maybe until like the last half hour. We were there like 2.5-3 hours.
1: Sean Silver can eat some food. I mean, he is 6'3" or 6'4", whatever the hell he is.
2: 6'4" menace from East Dennis.
1: He might have looked a little taller that night.
3: He was tall.
1: He's tall.
3: He's skinny, too.
1: And
3: I was like, this guy's got no shot.
1: We were teaching Joe about grunge music, which took forever. And he's still trying to understand it.
3: Pearl Jam. That's my line in the sand.
1: Yeah.
3: After Pearl Jam, Sean says things changed. That's all I remembered.
1: After Pearl Jam, Alice in Chains, Nirvana, Soundgarden, yes. And I tried to tell you that it was STP and Bush.
3: Yeah.
1: And Smashing Pumpkins. And then rap.
3: But Joe was talking to everyone individually, which is the funny thing.
1: Yes.
3: But you had a combo with Lauren, G, Sharpie, Andy. Just all talking to him. So
1: I tried to have an intimate moment with every person.
3: Who'd you connect with most?
1: For some reason, it was probably that guy, G.
3: G. G's probably secretly your biggest fan. What's the word? We call Celtics people green teamers. What's a Bruins version of that?
1: He's a hockey harder.
3: Yeah,
1: he bleeds green and gold.
3: Yeah.
1: Well, black and gold.
3: But he's talking minor league hockey with you at some point.
1: All right, sorry for those that couldn't come on tonight. We had more important things to talk about. And this hour of the sports, of course, is brought to you by Valvoline. 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It's oil change. The official oil change of busy people. Thanks, Derek, Skaz. Joe, do you want to send us home tonight?
3: I would love to send us home. inside, outside, inside, outside. We're going to give him a run. Once we get him on the run, we're going to keep him on the run. And then we're going to go, go, go, go. We're not going to stop until we reach that goal line. They can't lick us. This team, they say, is good men. But I think Derek Olsen, James Scaramuzzino, Joseph Arriano, and Joe Murray are better. What do you say, men?
1: Yeah.
0: More Joe Murray coming up on the Sports Hub. 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
21: Kylian Mbappe. Norway eliminated Ivory Coast 2-1 on a goal in the 86th minute by Erling Haaland. The LA Clippers are trading Kawhi Leonard to Toronto. LeBron James told the Lakers he will play elsewhere this coming season. In the WNBA, the Commissioner's Cup final went to New York over Las Vegas 93-85. Serena Williams lost her first round match at Wimbledon. To Major League Baseball, the Dodger lead is 5-1 in the sixth inning at the A's. Cubs holding on 9-7 over the Padres. Bottom of the eighth. Detroit sent the Yankees to a sixth straight loss, 9-3. I'm Steve DeSager.
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27: 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Again, that's Jason Smith Show. Hit the subscribe button. After you've done that, tap the thumbs up icon. Comment away whether you agree or disagree. Let us know what you think. Again, just search Jason Smith Show on YouTube and subscribe. So halftime between Mexico and Ecuador, still 2-0. Final World Cup game of the night. By this time tomorrow, we will know the fate of the United States. I got Bosnia at 5 o'clock, West Coast time. I got to say, I'm jonesing for the game at this point. Like, I was happy having the week, letting Pulisic heal a little bit more, but now I'm like, okay, I'm jonesing for the game. Just like when the Knicks would have all the, I'm like, hey, I'm going to enjoy every day off between this round and the next round of the playoffs. The Knicks moved, motoring on. It was awesome. But when it got to, I'm like, I'm ready for the finals now. I'm ready. I'm ready for the game tomorrow.
4: But all of that, you kept a good, brave face. Likewise, the same thing. I just want to get back to on the pitch, right? Because there's just all the talk and all of the different strategy sessions, more games that you're watching, and maybe you're looking at each of these squads and doing the how do we measure up here as opposed to the game that's on the schedule, right? You start looking and you watch France against Sweden earlier, or even the games that we were watching, the greatness that we witnessed yesterday, which gave us a lot more questions. Hi, Germany. Hi, penalty kicks. Go back and listen to the podcast from last night about penalty kicks and theories and all of that stuff. But all of that to say, I can't wait. By the time we come on air, either jubilation or we'll be sitting there with flamethrowers.
27: Now, speaking of the World Cup, today we talked about Mbappe a few minutes ago. Look, I remember when the World Cup is over, when his career is over, he's going to have the World Cup record for goals, and it's going to be decades before someone breaks. He's going to have 35. Right, yeah, two more today. He's got 18 today. But the big thing for Mbappe today, hanging out with OG Anunoby after the game was over. Yahoo's got pictures of him hanging out with OG. Like, okay. And the trolling of Wembanyama is complete now. Josh Hart and his family going to France.
4: Yeah.
27: Now
4: waving from the Eiffel Tower. Yeah.
27: OG hanging out with Mbappe. The trolling of Wemby is just off the hook.
4: Did he give him any of his shoes? Because I heard how much the Skechers are selling for.
27: Okay. Tomorrow
0: tomorrow, I don't want to say this. I don't want people to sign up for it because I want a pair. But you know what? Hey, I'm in such a great mood because the Knicks won the title. Tomorrow, I signed up to get the email, Skechers Drops, the OG shoe.
1: Do you want me to sign up too?
0: Awesome. It's blue and
1: it's
0: orange.
1: A good looking, oh, it's a good looking shoe.
0: Man.
1: 165.
0: Yeah. And it's Skechers. And if they have the wide, oh my God, I can't wait.
1: Because I heard the ad. It was great. Like they did a really good job. Talking up, you know, how he works and everything else. They include a guy doing a recreation of the tip and all of that stuff. So it was great. And I'm excited for him getting his run, but hanging out with Mbappe.
0: Yeah.
1: And look, waving at Wemby.
0: OG awarded him the player of the match award after the game today.
1: Well, you saw on Sunday we had our guy Danny Rojas out. You know, he was the celebrity of the day.
0: The thing is you saw the official throw the trophy over to Mbappe, and OG came and he tipped it to him.
1: Of course.
0: Who gets the tipping better? Mbappe or OG? No. OG, that lives forever, man. Look, I'll tell you this, right?
1: Who handles a trophy better?
0: Okay.
1: Tom Brady.
0: So more World Cup on the way, right? This was not just a way for me to talk about OG Anunoby.
1: Of course.
0: But the basketball, and this may be now the most famous basketball in the world the last few years.
1: Other than the Giannis one.
0: And no one knows if they really gave it to him or not. No,
1: yeah, just take this ball. Just go away.
0: No one even knows. The ball that OG tipped in to win game four, right? The ball that was used in game four of the NBA finals that Josh Hart took with him after the game. Cause he's like, this is $1 million ball. I'm keeping it with me. Well, the league took it back from him because they were going to auction it off. And the price on this ball was said to be, when we auction off, it's going to go between $3 and $5 million, right? The OG tip-in basketball, $3 to $5 million.
1: You didn't believe that when I told you that when it first was
0: I thought
1: claimed.
0: I said it's going to be $1 million, but now between $3 and $5 million, because, you know, look, Mariska Hargitay's got money. Ben Stiller's got money.
1: You got a lot of actors, entertainers. You got a lot of
0: Tracy
1: hedge
0: Morgan's
1: fund managers and Wall Street folks that would love to have that trophy.
0: So,
1: just think of every TV show, lawyer, doctor, financier set in New York. There's always a bunch of memorabilia on their shelves.
0: But this ball was going to then go up for auction, which I'm pissing me off. Like, Josh Hart had you have the wherewithal to get that bit of memorabilia. You should be able to keep it. But no, the NBA took it. Now, news today, the Knicks are getting the basketball. James Dolan. The Knicks are getting the basketball. I don't know if there was a donation made. The Knicks are getting the basketball, so it's going to be kept. It's going to be a Knicks heirloom, and they're going to put it on display for fans to be able to see it, the OG tip-in ball. So now the saga of this ball is complete, and now it's gone from Josh Hart to the league, and the league has given it to the Knicks, where they're going to keep this basketball.
1: Now, the players have recognized this for a very long time, and look, me being the nerd I am when it comes to this whole memorabilia, trading card, whatever, the game used memorabilia, right? They, within 30 minutes of going up for auction, Brunson's game one jersey was over $500,000. So, I mean, we recognize the human monies, especially
0: Wait, Wemby's went for 14 grand. Wah, wah. I'm sorry, Wemby.
1: I got to go back and look that up because I think I would have scratched together and found people to pony up 14K for a game worn jersey.
0: Why would you want a jersey? The guy lost it.
1: It's still a game worn finals jersey. If it went that cheap, then everybody missed the boat. But the point being, there's the memorabilia market being as hot as it is. You know, we saw the pictures of AJ Brzezinski handing a World Series ball to the Pope, but we've seen for years, right? Guys trying to say, no, I want to keep this, and then recognizing, wait, it's worth what?
0: Yeah.
1: Right? The Bartman ball that famously got bit up and then blown up at Harry Carey's restaurant and go on down the line. So the fact that this ended up back with the Knicks into something that they can truly monetize the hell out of if they decide to, or in goodwill, just put on display.
0: $20 if you want a picture with it.
1: Oh. But think about it, right? Hey, you know, we're going to do an appearance with OG. And even if you do it for your team charities,
0: it's going to be like the Stanley Cup. There's going to be somebody traveling with it at all times.
1: I like that.
0: Yeah.
1: Now, although unlike the cup, you can't do horrid things.
0: No, that is right. I would just I would hold that ball, but it would like glow in my hands. Like, oh my god, this
1: put the gloves on. This no
0: is like,
1: oils.
0: It's like when Harry Potter opened the when he opened the thing underwater in part four.
1: Does it start singing at you?
0: But yes,
1: sounds like Mike Breen.
0: This is the basketball that we are talking about.
2: 5.7 left. No timeouts remaining. Ananobi is handed the ball. Finds Brunson at midcourt. Launches a straight on three. Missed it short. Tip by Ananobi. He put it in. Ananobi put it in. The Knicks take the lead with 1.2 to go. Ananobi
3: it's not over.
2: Out of nowhere.
0: Knicks radio on the call. Monica Minuk making sure we got to play defense on that last defensive possession.
1: I'm surprised she wasn't saying that, complaining that Taylor Swift was courtside.
0: Nice tipping that ball catch. I want to tell you, get that out there again. Thank God you tipped that ball. Now, you say this, go, okay, but there's big plays in every NBA finals. There's big plays. Basketballs are worth. Why is it this ball? Why is this ball worth $3 and $5 million? Well, number one, it is. You're talking about Knick fans that have a lot of money, the big celebrities that want a ball like this. But honestly, and I'll tell you this, it is one of the top five biggest plays in NBA Finals history. OG's tipping. You've already seen that this has taken on biblical proportions, right? Because the Knicks hadn't won in so long. Here's an incredible play that helped them come back and cinch the biggest comeback in NBA Finals history. This is a top five all-time moment in the NBA Finals. And I'm not saying top five. I'll tell you the five moments and that this is one of the top five in chronological order, right? Top five. I'll go back to 1970. I'll go back 54, however many years go back to the Knicks' first championship, right? I'll go back to 1970. The five biggest moments in NBA Finals history. Magic's baby skyhook. Michael Jordan's jumper over Brian Russell beating Utah. Ray Allen's three. LeBron's chase down block. And OG's tipping. Those are your five biggest plays in NBA Finals history. Right now, there's big championships, there's big comebacks, there's big back and forth, but these are plays that won games at the end that helped their team go on to win a championship, right? Because a lot of times you'll make a big play, make a big shot, but if you don't win the championship, it kind of gets lost a little bit in history, like Derek Fisher and the point four. But this is Magic's baby hook, Jordan against the Jazz, Ray Allen's three, LeBron's chase down block, and OG's tipping. Those are your five biggest individual plays in NBA Finals history.
1: See, I thought you'd go plays because otherwise I got the flu game.
0: Right.
1: Although you can't do anything with that ball because
0: you're taking out.
5: That ball's sick.
0: Yeah.
1: I mean, that becomes a horrible horror movie.
0: You got to put sanitizer on it.
1: Oh, we can do a horror movie.
0: Else.
1: Let's start writing the horror movie
0: based on
1: that.
0: I touched the ball.
5: Put a mask on that ball?
0: I touched the flu ball. Ah,
1: the flu ball took you down.
0: That's what happens, man. That would be like a whole big zombie apocalypse.
1: No, that's what I mean.
0: Yeah. Yeah. I wonder how many players came down with the flu after that game. I touched the same ball Jordan did. Ah, great. I'm going to forget it now.
1: I got the flu. I'm looking at that camera. Flu.
0: You talk about games, you know, Jordan having the game against the Blazers where he made all the things.
1: No, absolutely. The shrug and everything else.
0: Okay,
1: sure.
0: That's great, right?
1: I got a Kerr jumper. I got a Paxson jumper.
0: I've been making it all about me. The great lefty layup that he had, but you know, was that
1: a spectacular move?
0: Yeah. But was that
1: game
0: one,
1: right?
0: Damn. Yeah, but was that one that won a game at the end of a game that they went on to win the finals because of it? Like you're talking about these moments at the end of games that are so big.
1: But that was an opening to every program on NBC for how many years?
0: Sure. Yeah.
1: And even when they brought the games back,
0: that is still there. You don't think NBC, the final shot now is going to be OG's tipping? Of course it's going to be OG's tipping. Of course that's what it's going to be.
1: It might be Wemby throwing the ball off Castle's back.
0: I'd be okay with that too. Wemby missing the free throws, I'd be okay with that. Him missing the jumper at the end of game too, I'll be okay with that. I'll be okay with a lot of those things.
1: Picture De'Aaron Fox just shrugging. What did I do?
0: But I mean it. That's what makes this championship such a big deal. Is that yes, you had the pageantry of the Knicks and the long time suffering fan base and the franchise being such a big deal in the NBA. But this is an incredible play at the end of the biggest comeback to win a game in Madison Square Garden. The moment just sat there and you said, oh my goodness. Like, oh my goodness. I just saw something that I'm not quite sure what I just saw happen. And the athleticism of it, you can break it down and look at it from all the different angles, how he outleaps everybody. And he says, I was just trying to dunk it. And I just had got enough on the ball. Doesn't matter. Like, they're going to play this forever. Like, they're going to play this like they play. People are going to grow up now watching this, and that's going to be seared in their memory. Like, for you and I, Jordan pushing Brian Russell to the ground and hitting that jumper and standing there. He did push him to the ground.
1: Or the Spurs standing around and not looking for the inbounder. I mean, what do we want to do here? Which is a better coachable moment?
0: They're going to play that forever, and that's why this is such a big, again, it's a top five all-time NBA Finals moment.
1: But from the marketability, what I do appreciate coming out of this is that teams making the point of, all right, this is part of our heritage and history now, and we want that piece of memorabilia in the family. Now, eventually, might they sell it? Sure. Is Josh Hart mad he doesn't get a cut of everything? Yes, he's mad. Like, it goes back to the story we had last year, and while it's not, it's a little bit of an apples and oranges, you know, just the goodwill that you have by keeping that in house. Remember with the Pirates and the Paul Skeens card? For $1 million, you could have had that piece that is part of your Pirates history forever. Mm-hmm. Yes, it's a trading card. It's not part of the game per se, but it's still part of that ownership and recognizing big moments and celebrating them and keeping it in house. And I applaud the Knicks, whatever they had to do with the NBA to get that off the auction block, to keep it as part of whatever museum they now build, have at it. I love it.
0: Exit out by the Fresca, exit Swollen Dome. 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You'll find today's full show and a best of version posted right after we get off the air. Coming up next, more from a crazy first day of NBA free agency. LeBron on his way out, Kawhi on his way out, Rick Bucher on his way in to break it down. 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
2: Well-dressed hobo.
1: Mexico still leads Ecuador, 86th minute, 2-0. Likely they'll be moving on. Thanks to Rick Bucher for stopping by, as he does every week with us. All the big NBA news. Clearly, LeBron James, the topic of the day, as he told the Lakers, I'm not coming back. I'm sure the Lakers said, yeah, we kind of knew that. Yes! Rick said, when I said, okay, what about the Warriors? Is it still this plan to pair him and Anthony Davis together? The Wizards said today that they have no desire to trade AD, which I don't know why you wouldn't, but Rick said, you know, kind of a long shot, but it could happen. I know the Warriors are interested in doing something, but ta-da, I've heard Cleveland is interested, and this would allow LeBron to go back home and finish his career. And when Rick told us that, I said to myself, I feel like, really, I can be an NBA insider. Where did I? Last year,
3: yeah.
1: I told you, LeBron's going to finish in Cleveland. It's the only place he can go where if he doesn't win, he'll still be celebrated, right? The Warriors, that's pretty intriguing, right? If they could pull that off and it's LeBron and AD and Steph and Draymond and the traveling Warrior show, that would be fun, man. But where else can he go? Where else can LeBron go where if he doesn't win, it's not going to be seen as a failure? Because everywhere he's gone, he's won. He's won everywhere. Now, where are you going? The last couple of years of your career. If he goes home, he goes back to Cleveland. He brings Bronny with him. Cleveland clearly looking for a little bit more in the playoffs. I know that you're adding a 42-year-old LeBron James getting over the top, but maybe it's more, maybe it's taking the pressure off of Donovan Mitchell and making it easier. Somebody else can score for the Cavaliers, because, you know, they had trouble with that in the series against the Knicks. All the blowout losses they had, they need some more firepower. Certainly that would be an addition for the Cavaliers that probably wouldn't be expensive, because LeBron says it's not about the money. Psst, translation, no one's paying him. I'm just getting out in front of it.
3: Yeah.
1: But we said it last year. Cleveland's the one place he can go where if he doesn't win, he can still be celebrated. So we said, of course, it's going to wind up being Cleveland. Now, we've gone all through the up and down, and here it is. And now, here it goes with the Lakers and now maybe the Warriors and everywhere else. And now it looks like, hey, Cleveland.
3: Cleveland's the second favorite on the board right now. Obviously, the Warriors, the hot button topic, -500 in terms of the betting odds. Cleveland at +300. And then we start getting into long shots where you start looking at Dallas. You start looking at the Knicks. You start looking at all sorts of other squads. But I think in the larger sphere, right, and this is where it gets into the Church of LeBron, right? You got the sycophants that no matter what, all's good, rose-colored glasses, whatever. You've got the percent on the other end of the spectrum that are just going to, you know, rain down fire on him, like what you saw some of today. Oh, it was a failure in Los Angeles. Like, was it really? I mean, you have champions 8 different years. He joined them at age 33 when most guys are... Most guys are done, and go on down the line. And then you've got the middle of, all right, I just think he's still a top 15, 20 player, 25, depending on where you want to go, in terms of all of that. For Laker fans, you know, we talked about it, always at a distance, find the podcast. We'll revisit it second half of the show. But the realism of it all is, all right, if you enjoy watching him play, cool. He's going to do it somewhere for another year. If you want to do the, well, this is the only way the legacy works is a win, I'm sorry, that's probably not happening. No, regardless of where he goes at this point.
1: Look, I still have all my chips on the Cavs, right? That's why I say, where's it going to go? All my chips are there, because in the end, that's probably where all of his questions can be answered, right? Whereas there's still going to be stuff in other places. If this doesn't work with the Warriors, he's not going to sit here and wait. And that's the whole thing we forget about LeBron. He's not going to sit and wait. It's not LeBron of 10, 12, 15 years ago, 8 years ago, where I can sit around and wait and make my decision. He's going to want to do this fast.
3: Do you think they screw James Harden over, though? Because he declined his player option with the understanding that they were going to work to re-sign him on a multi-year deal. Do you think they got him to decline? It's like, ha-ha, sucker. LeBron comes in.
1: It's all decline, right? Yeah, like decline. Okay, great. Here's what you do. Don't call him back for a few days. And then if we get LeBron, we can call him and say, hey, sorry, this sort of came up last minute. Yeah, our bad. Sorry, James. Good luck. Good luck wherever you wind up.
3: Because I really want to see him work with LeBron. I think that would be fun.
1: Oh, man. Exit out by DeFresca. Exit Swollen Dome. Jason Smith, Mike Harmon live from the Fox Sports Radio studios. Coming up next, we got more big hot takes on the biggest sports story of the day. Keep it right here. 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

0: closet throwing money. It's a sad situation because without knowing the details of it and the inner workings of it, it just seems like he doesn't really have anybody advising him and giving him good advice to be like, hey, you're making this situation 10 times worse.
1: Well, right he now. Might have had somebody who was advising him, but didn't he fire his agent because he blames his agent for what happened with the 49ers? This is a weird standoff, right? Like, we've had standoffs before between talented players and organizations, and they don't usually turn out in a result in the player insulting the team publicly, calling the GM creepy, and giving all these details. You can tell from listening to him, he, A, does not have many people to talk to because he's just talking into the camera the whole time and, you know, letting out all his grievances there. And you can tell there's just something off. Just something off. Whether it is, you know, clashes or hits to the head, or whether this is just, you know, Brandon Ayuk and we're seeing who he is, it's just not seem normal.
2: It doesn't seem normal at all, but in terms of playing his last down in the NFL, I would say no. If you're talented, and he is talented, he's a very good player when he plays, which is not often, but even Antonio Brown got chances after.
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15: July 1st, our first Christmas movie.
14: You what?
15: Christmas with the Cranks. On July 1st.
14: We're into the
15: second half of the year. Well, Christmas movie.
14: Yeah, well, you'll go to Costco tomorrow and it'll be Christmas trees out.
15: Could be, yeah.
14: So, it wasn't just LeBron James who announced he was leaving Los Angeles today. LA has lost both their big NBA superstars.
15: How about that?
14: LeBron James saying, I'm playing someplace else, and Kawhi Leonard is headed to Toronto. Clippers and the Raptors agreeing on a trade. Brandon Ingram, Grady Dick, a couple of first-round picks, a first-round swap, a couple of second-round picks, all coming back to the Clippers. Now, first of all, I want to say this. Couldn't Kawhi Leonard not wait to get out of Toronto after he won the title? One year, I'm gone. Now, Toronto was the only place he would sign a long-term deal with. Like, wait, what?
15: Uncle Dennis orchestrated that brilliant maneuver to bring streetlights over spotlights. Los Angeles.
14: What's going on? What are we doing? I can be like, he couldn't wait to leave. They would have given him everything. I won the title with the Raptors. It's incredible. Not staying. We had reports he wouldn't leave his hotel room. He stayed in his hotel the entire time. Now, the only place I will sign long term is Toronto. Wait, what?
15: But now you get your full Jennifer Nettles moment. Who says?
14: Okay, it's not his home.
15: You can't go back.
14: I mean, it doesn't make any sense. Wait, Toronto's where you want to go? Okay, sure. All right, then.
15: He knows if there's any kind of investigation that results in criminal activity for the no-show job that Canada will send him back.

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21: And some of the founding fathers here, or however you want to describe them, but, you know, the founding members. So you got to put Angel Reese on there. You got to get Angel Reese on there, get some clicks. I mean, Paige Becker's just got to the league. Wonderful player. But come on. Like, how does somebody go, who did we leave out here? I don't know. Looks good to me. I mean, is Cheryl Swoops on there? Cynthia Cooper on there? Like, Cheryl Miller on there? Like, I don't know. How far are we going back? I have followed women's basketball for a long, long time. And as much as I look at the WNBA, the growth of it and the stars, you know, they go 92 yards and they kick a field goal. That's the feeling I get. It just feels like the WNBA doesn't get it. Take advantage of these moments. Sell the stars. But you have a poster and you forget to put... I mean, Taurasi? Taurasi's one of the three greatest WNBA players of all time. Like, we're not even debating these things. Oh, my God.
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9: 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The Odd Couple with Rob Parker and Kelvin Washington. 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
12: I don't know who you say, have amazing, they're big time, they're all-time greats, they're MVPs. He looked just like all them other MVPs. Giannis, similar, same run.
13: Dude,
12: if
13: you
12: somebody would
13: crazy.
12: Tell me, great. Joker,
13: are you on,
12: similar, same
13: are you,
12: run.
13: Are you on the SGA. Nick Wright train? You listening to
12: no.
13: Nick Wright's take?
12: It's the same
13: it
12: thing.
13: It must be. It ain't the no. same thing. The Lakers are
12: what
13: not the Milwaukee Bucks.
12: It's comparable.
13: The Lakers are not the Milwaukee
12: okay.
13: Bucks. Denver never won a championship.
12: You're telling
13: Denver
12: me
13: never won a
12: it
13: championship.
12: Doesn't matter. You can get excited as
13: Stop
12: you want.
13: It.
12: You can get
13: Stop.
12: As excited as you
13: don't,
12: want.
13: Don't make the
12: if
13: Lakers
12: you tell me,
13: the Bucks and Denver Nuggets.
12: You, I'm comparing
13: you must
12: it,
13: be crazy.
12: I'm comparing it to the exact same
13: an
12: thing.
13: All-time great.
12: And check this out.
13: Stop it, man.
12: And if
13: you
12: you're
13: must
12: telling
13: be crazy.
12: Me, and if you're telling me,
13: you
12: a three-time,
13: has a higher
12: a three-time,
13: ceiling.
12: Four,
13: 24
12: okay,
13: years,
12: done?
13: Four championships.
12: Let you talk. If you're telling me a guy who has three MVPs in his prime, who everybody says should have four, and would only have a title and only go to one of the Western Conference Finals, and if that guy you're cool with, if that guy you say he's had a heck of a run, what an amazing career he's had, and if that's what you would say about Giannis, you said the same thing about Giannis and so many other people. Jalen Brunson now.
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25: 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I've conquered my demons. I can say it now. All right. We'll get to the militia here momentarily. Let me pay something off here because I got a couple of things to pay off. One is Kawhi Leonard. Kawhi Leonard, I have talked about this before, but it's a different angle. So Kawhi Leonard has been traded to the Toronto Raptors. He's going

0: back to the Raptors, won a championship there. I would argue, not to get sidetracked, one of the biggest luck championships of all time, if we want to be honest about this. The Warriors had Kevin Durant on a 73-win team. Now, listen, let me not get things twisted here. So we're clear. They were not a 73-win team with KD on the squad, right? They were a 73-win team before they landed KD. But they lost to the Cavs, blew a 3-1 lead, got Kevin Durant. All right? Just I know how people listen. This idiot thinks of Kevin Durant and they once said, no, it's before they had. I know that. I know. But they added Kevin Durant to a 73-win team. They waltzed to two straight championships. And then they were facing the Raptors. And Kevin Durant, who had a calf issue, only played 12 minutes of that entire series. And they blew out his Achilles. While he was giving the Raptors buckets. He was giving them buckets in those 12 minutes. And then he was done. That's all he played, 12 minutes in the finals. Klay Thompson got hurt, tore his ACL in that same series. Missed game three. They were the walking wounded. It was insane. The Raptors absolutely lucked their way into a championship that season. Don't let anybody lie to you otherwise. If the Warriors were close to full strength, close, Raptors aren't coming close to winning a championship. But that's ancient history. Kawhi won a ring. Give him props. Going back to Toronto. Now, the trade here is what's interesting to me. Because the Clippers got a pretty good haul. They got Brandon Ingram, Grady Dick, and the draft picks mean a lot. Two unprotected first-round picks, one unprotected first-round pick swap, and two second-round picks. That's a pretty good haul for Kawhi Leonard. Not to get too sidetracked, but while I'm thinking, I'm going to forget if I don't say this. But Ja Morant was also traded from the Grizzlies to the Blazers. And Ja Morant at one time looked like he was going to be an NBA superstar. He had playmaking ability, highlight reel plays, this like attacking the bucket style. He was big time, you know, just a draw. He was box office. And then he started getting hurt. Then he started getting suspended. He started making stupid decisions. And then the last 3 years, he's played 79 games. That's not even an entire NBA season. You know, he hasn't played an entire NBA season over a 3 year span. He hasn't played 82 games over 3 years, right? So he's missed a bunch of time due to mostly injuries, some suspension, you know, that sort of thing. But at one time, Ja Morant looked like he was going to be a superstar and looked like if the Grizzlies were to trade him, they would get a haul similar to what the Raptors just gave up to get Kawhi Leonard back. So the Clippers get this pretty good haul. Meanwhile, the Grizzlies, for trading Ja Morant, they get Jeremy Grant and Chris Murray and zero draft picks. No draft picks. And by the way, the Blazers got $1 million in the deal. They got money in the deal also, not the Grizzlies. So Ja Morant, when he burst onto the scene, number two overall pick, it was like, man, this Ja Morant guy, he is fearless, attacking the rack, highlight style ability, right? Like just unbelievable. And then you give it some time and you're like, yeah, he really can't shoot and he can't stay out of trouble. And he can't stay healthy. That's a lot of he can'ts. Like that, those are adding up right here. And the Grizzlies get Jeremy Grant and Chris Murray. Unreal. But the Clippers, back to them, they trade Kawhi Leonard. They get Brandon Ingram, Grady Dick, two unprotected first-round picks, one unprotected first-round pick swap, two second-round picks. That's a good haul. It's a really good haul. I bring this up because we still don't know what the resolution is with this whole Kawhi Leonard getting paid under the table thing. You know, the Clippers circumventing the salary cap. Big no-no. Big no-no in the NBA. There have been teams that have gotten crushed for this. The Minnesota Timberwolves got crushed for doing this for Joe Smith. They're losing draft picks galore, first round picks galore. We still don't have a resolution with the Clippers doing this with Kawhi. The NBA is currently conducting an active investigation. When will the current investigation be concluded? When will it be over? When will we have some sort of judgment on this? So it's a secret $28 million endorsement deal. That's what Pablo Torre's podcast uncovered. We got receipts galore. The Clippers were paying Kawhi under the table for a quote-unquote wink wink nudge nudge endorsement deal where Kawhi, man, I don't know how he mustered the energy to do this. He didn't have to show up for anything, nothing. No photo shoots, no like commercials, no. All right, you're going to be at this booth at this mall for nothing. $28 million on top. Just a little extra incentive, Kawhi, to sign with the Clippers. What do you say? Oh, you will sign. Great. Awesome. We're supposed to have a resolution. Meanwhile, we don't. And Kawhi just got traded for a really good haul in return. How can this be? Last thing I'll say on this is it makes me think of the former commissioner, David Stern. I don't know how many times I have said while Adam Silver has been the current commissioner of the NBA, I've said, man, if David Stern was still commissioner, .. It's another installment of that. If David Stern were still commissioner, there's no way we, one, wouldn't have a ruling on this whole Kawhi Leonard getting paid under the table thing. Two, we wouldn't have Kawhi getting traded for a pretty good haul while not having a resolution to this getting paid under the table thing. I can't believe this is the situation we have. I shouldn't be dumbfounded because it's Adam Silver. And Adam Silver, even though he's smart, he doesn't do anything. He is so calculated, he's calculated to a fault. He's like, well, we got to think about this. We got to think about the precedent over here. We got to dot I's. We got to cross T's. We got to think about where does this lead? What about the future? If we hammer the Clippers, then we might have to hammer this team. We might have to hammer that team. Let's just think about it and do nothing. That's Adam Silver. Let's think about it a lot and do nothing. That's where we are right now. We've got Kawhi traded already. We still don't. They're still investigating. NBA still conducting an investigation. Still investigating. And what are you doing? Pick a lane. Come to a judgment. Rule on something. Give us direction, man. Good Lord. You're supposed to be driving the ship. Adam Silver is just over here like, hard left. Hard right. Where are we going, man? I don't know. I don't know. That's where we are. If David Stern were still commissioner, there's no way this would have gone down the same way. The Clippers would have gotten hammered. How do I know? Because it happened with Joe Smith and the Timberwolves. I got to bring it up. I'll look it up real fast, and I'll give it to you in just a couple of minutes. But the Timberwolves, they lost multiple first-round picks. It was crazy. And we still don't have a ruling on this. They got fined a franchise record $3.5 million, stripped the team of five first-round draft picks. Unbelievable. Meanwhile, and I would love to know what Joe Smith got paid under the table. I guarantee it was no $28 million. This is a different time. This is back in 2000, right? But Kawhi Leonard gets paid $28 million under the table. We're still investigating. We're still gathering information, not ruling anything. Brutal. Just brutal. All right, we got Roger in Nevada wants to check in. What's going on, Roger? You're on Fox Sports Radio.
1: Yes, good evening, or I should say good morning. Just a couple of quick comments. Number one, LeBron James should just bloody retire. He's a has-been. He's going to play hurt for most of the season. He's going to be a detriment to any team he now goes to.
0: I completely disagree with you, Roger. I'll let you keep going, but he played at he's a top 15 player last season. He wasn't injured all last season. He was great last season. Why would you say that?
1: Yeah, but look how much time he spent on the bench last season.
0: He had the sciatica. I don't even know. Sciatica thing at the beginning. He's not the walking wounded all year. He had an issue at the beginning of the season. He was actually... I didn't think he was a guy that was in the ice tub bath all the time at all.
1: But I think it was a good thing that the Lakers got rid of him. I think it's the best move.
0: Rid of them. They didn't get rid of him. He's a free agent.
1: Right. Oh, that's right. That's right. He was a free agent. Well, anyway, now on the soccer, there's only one way that the U.S. is going to lose tomorrow or this morning or this afternoon's game is if they're overconfident. That's what's going to sink them. Should they make it into the Sweet 16, there's only two teams, I think, that will stop the U.S. That's France and Argentina. If either one of those two teams gets eliminated, which not very likely, but it could happen, that's the only two teams that will really be a threat to the U.S. getting into the semifinals. And I'll take your view on that off the air.
0: Okay, Roger. I appreciate you, buddy. Okay. I'm trying to be nice. I'm trying to be Christian. You know what I mean? Like, it's making it hard.
2: What would Jesus do?
0: Yeah. WWJD. I need a bracelet, like the old school thing. How would Jesus handle this call with, here's the first thing. The United States is not good in men's soccer. Let's just start with that. So this idea of the only way Team USA loses to Bosnia, the only way, is if they're overconfident. Not like they could just get beat. That's off the table. They're so good, the only way is if they're overconfident. Again, we suck in men's soccer. We've never been good. We've always been bad. Like, Team USA won two games. I keep repeating the stat because it's so good. Team USA won two games consecutively in the World Cup for the first time this year since 1930. Okay? You realize what the record is in the knockout stage? 1-0-7. What we're working with all time in the knockout stage. The one is like one victory. That's what we have. And the only teams that could get on our way, I think he said France and Argentina. That's it. Everything else, yeah, it's rap city, man. Brazil, please. England, funny. Let's see, who else could give us a tussle? Portugal, has been. Spain, get real. Belgium, no way. You know, we got this. It's on lock. Mexico with their four clean sheets. Silly. Australia, we already beat them. Colombia. Colombia. Get out of here. We're Team USA. Hear us roar. So if we don't have France or Argentina, it's a wrap, baby. We've only won two straight games for the second time. We're going to win five in a row. That's what we're going to do. Because we're Team USA. Long decorated history of just triumph after triumph in the World Cup. It's ridiculous, man. It's not the New England Patriots we're talking about here and their championships. You know, we're not talking about Tom Brady at quarterback or we're not talking Celtics or Lakers here, right? We're talking about U.S. men's national soccer. We're freaking awful. That's what our history's been. So to make it sound like we're just going to waltz, we're going to do a do-si-do through the World Cup field, it's like, what are you watching? What are you thinking? Maybe Team USA, the planets align and it's a run for the ages. It's a Knicks-like run for the ages. Lightning in a bottle, perfect storm. Maybe. But to make it sound like, oh man, France or Argentina, that's all we have to worry about. We're only going to lose to Bosnia if we're overconfident. Like, that's why people hate the United States. It's the overconfidence, and it's just like, how can you even say that? That's literally, that's like the Tennessee Titans this next season saying, you know, only the Chiefs and I'll say only the Chiefs and the Lions could get in our way. That's it. Otherwise, we're good. You guys, you were 3-14 last season. I know. But I'm just calling it. Only the Chiefs, only the Lions. They're the only ones that can trip us up. We're only going to lose if we're overconfident. What? I think Jesus would have handled that better. I got to be honest. Yeah. I'm trying, though. I'm trying. Hey, upgrade your FIFA World Cup 2026 setup. 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All right, coming up next, we close it down in style. I'm normally a harsh grader, as you can tell. But not when it comes to this athlete. I'll give you some details coming up. And a Maller Militia staple as we get on out of here. I'm Brian Noe, in for Big Ben Maller. Hang with us right here on Fox Sports Radio.
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0: 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The way tire buying should be. So I'm normally a harsh grader. But not when it comes to Serena Williams. And I'll tell you why. So Serena Williams lost a first-round match at Wimbledon. This was on Tuesday against Maya Joint. So Maya is just starting out her tennis career. Basically, she's been around for a little bit, but she's just trying to get better, right? Trying to improve her record. She's not one of the top, you know, tennis players on tour or anything like that. She's 24 years younger than Serena Williams. She's young, she's 20 years old, right? Been battling some injuries, but she's doing what she can. And Serena lost to this girl in the first round. Serena Williams is an all-time legend. She hasn't played tennis. She hasn't played singles in over 4 years. And it's a three-set match. She didn't win it. She was rusty, and understandably so, and she ran out of gas. But Serena Williams has had two children. She had her second daughter at 41 years old. She's 44 now. And she hadn't played in the last 4 years. That's amazing that she was even out there. So I didn't think that she represented herself poorly at all. And I know it's a first round exit, but goodness, I think you got to take a few things into account here. Like being 44, being out of singles tennis for 4 years, having a child at 41, that's one thing guys can't relate to. You know, like we can relate to, all right, if you played a sport, especially at a high level, you can understand how difficult it is to just pick that sport up after a four-year layoff. We can't relate to having a kid. Like, I have no earthly idea what that's like, but I would imagine it's not a walk in the park. And Serena got out there. Props to her. So I wouldn't be harsh grading her whatsoever. We got Marcel in Brooklyn, our staple. Marcel, what's up? Good morning, sir. You're on Fox Sports Radio.
1: Oh, Brian, no. Fill in for my dude, Ben Maller. I hope you'll be here in Brooklyn instead for meet and greet.
0: I would love that, Marcel. That'd be fantastic, buddy.
1: And, of course, the lovely and talented, my friend, Brianna. Good morning.
0: Very nice.
2: Hi, good morning.
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0: You're going to be watching the U.S. men's national team tonight.
1: Oh, I'll take the mixed match it is. How about you? We are
0: Fox Sports. I think I was right. I think I got.
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21: The NBA free agency negotiating period began last night at 6 p.m. Eastern time, and the Celtics, along with most of the NBA, have been quiet so far. Jaylen Brown remains on the Celtics roster this morning, with multiple reports indicating that Brad Stevens hasn't gotten nearly as much interest in Brown as he originally thought. The big basketball story is LeBron James. He told the Lakers yesterday he's going to play again next season, but it won't be with them. Golden State, Cleveland, and Miami are seen as the early frontrunners for him. Clippers have traded Kawhi Leonard back to Toronto for Brandon Ingram, Grady Dick, two first-round draft picks, a pick swap, and a pair of second-rounders. At the World Cup, the U.S. will play Bosnia-Herzegovina in Santa Clara, California tonight in the round of 32. Late last night, Mexico moved on by beating Ecuador 2-0. Also, France got two more goals from Kylian Mbappe in a 3-0 win over Sweden, and Norway scored a 2-1 win over the Ivory Coast. NHL free agency begins at noon Eastern time. The Bruins' Victor Arvidsson is headed to the open market. Former Bruin Milan Lucic has been hired as a pro scout by the Buffalo Sabres, and the Red Sox lost to the Washington Nationals late last night, 8-1 at Fenway Park, ending a five-game winning streak. Wilson Contreras and manager Chad Tracy both ejected after Contreras went crazy in the fourth inning following a strikeout by pitcher Cade Cavalli, who apparently said something to him. Even worse, Connelly Early left after that inning with left elbow discomfort. This three-game series finishes up this afternoon. 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
2: And then, so I have to get my work account.
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2: Then you have to sign in 75 times.
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7: Let's go.
2: That's from yesterday when I couldn't print off my phone. This is the sixth time I've had to do this. 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
6: Oh, my God.
2: Yeah. Very difficult. Good morning. We are Toucher and Hardy, Town Fair Tire Studios, 617-779-0985. 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A big show on the way today, but not as big as the Sports Hub Golf Club
5: that
2: Hardy has got going for the 4th of July.
5: Yep.
2: The July 4th, a lot of people be up and about and driving around at 7 o'clock in the morning as there's many activities going on. People have to prepare for the evening's fireworks very early, get fire extinguishers and things like that they may have forgotten. So Hardy is on the case, and you should hear him and Ryan, the brains coming together to fill this hour. Just is like more what to keep out than what to put in.
6: Well, what this is the problem for this weekend specifically. Because it is 4th of July weekend, and even though the Sports Hub Golf Club will air on July 5th, I think people are still in the mood to celebrate the nation's birthday. So what we've come up with are the 250 best par or birdie-saving chip shots in golf history.
2: I don't believe that you've done the research to do that. That's too in-depth.
6: Did you research how to get up and walk this morning? No, these are things that are just inherent.
2: You'd have to find audio.
6: No, it's whittling down. Because, I mean, obviously, we can all name 50 of them.
5: Uh-huh.
6: Beaton can name another 50. I've got 300 or 400.
5: Uh-huh.
6: So it's whittling down the best chip shots that ended up saving par or resulted in a birdie or in a few cases, John, better.
5: Wow. So the Tiger chip at the Masters, where's that on the top 250?
6: Very pedestrian, but good guess. Thank you. And that one's right in there. You're talking Larry Mize at the Masters, you know, there, and
2: Tom Kite at the John Deere.
6: No, I think you meant at the U.S. Open at Pebble Beach.
2: Tom Kite at the anywhere that he played,
6: right.
2: At the Travelers.
6: Right. So the 250
2: waste
6: best
2: management.
5: Right, the Waste Management Open. Yeah, it's Scottsdale.
2: It's Tom Kite everywhere.
5: Yeah.
2: That's how he lived his life. One chip at a time.
6: Ever tell you my Tom Kite story?
2: Yes.
6: Let me tell it again.
2: We don't repeat stories on this show.
6: Buick Open.
5: No bits, no stories. No. You're welcome.
6: Should get the weekend off from the Sports Hub Golf Club is really what the conversation was this morning. But
2: a lot of work.
6: It is.
2: Yeah, you had to tell Ryan to find something long to replay.
6: Well, I tell Ryan to please don't. I would prefer I not surprise him by, as he is the executive producer of the Sports Hub Golf Club, it shouldn't be a forehead-slapping moment. Oh, yeah, that thing. That's his reaction every time I bring up the Sports Hub Golf Club coming up this weekend.
5: Hmm.
6: Like it's news to him that we have to do another show this weekend. That I don't care for.
2: Right.
6: But
2: He's lazy.
6: He's not lazy. It's just I don't think it's high enough on his list of
5: priorities. His priorities aren't in line
6: with
5: what they should be, is what you're saying.
2: No. Yeah, you seem to be, you're like sick of having to tell him what to do.
6: Yeah, yeah. It's not great. It's not great, Pete.
8: It was like last Friday, I was like staying 30 minutes late just to
4: finish everything up.
6: Oh, was it 30 minutes? Was it 30 minutes, or did you have that thing wrapped up at about 10:10?
4: Yeah, probably like 15, yeah. 15
5: minutes. Just seemed longer. Yeah.
6: 30 whole minutes. You should be so lucky.
2: The show's only an hour, though, so it's almost like if you did it live, you'd be with the commercials, you'd be saving them time.
6: Yeah, probably, maybe.
2: What are you doing on July 5th? Or 5th? Yeah, I guess it's the 5th. Yeah, what are you doing? So the Sports of Golf Club is on Sundays.
6: But then someone has to come in and run it, and then we have
2: you come in.
6: Oh, and I just stand back there in the producer's studio and do the show?
2: Yes, yeah, yes.
6: I could.
2: Remember your original love of radio. If someone was telling you 25 years ago that you would be doing a golf show where you could say whatever you wanted about the game that you love, you would have thought, what an opportunity. I'd swim across oceans to do that. And now you can't even be bothered to do it live.
6: Oh, no. Look, Fred, I did it live plenty when there was still someone here, but now the technology is such that someone doesn't necessarily have to be here. It becomes more of a pain for Louth and the scheduling, especially in a holiday weekend, to get somebody to actually physically be here, because this time of year, when is somebody here? When there is an actual physical person in studio on a Sunday morning this time of year? 10 a.m.? That's the first time there's a live body in here, and it's Garvin. Garvin going to need you in at about 6:45 instead of Sunday. It's only 3 hours and 15 minutes earlier than what you're expecting to have to be here.
7: I don't care.
6: So early. You don't care? You'll do it?
7: I did one. We did one for the Masters, right?
6: Yeah, it was really good.
7: Yeah, Blind Scott called in.
2: Yeah, Blind Scott, which is rare.
7: And you were very sad that Fred never called in.
6: Yeah, and that same
7: my takeaway.
6: Same goes for the PGA Championship and the U.S. Open. Fred was supposed to call in for all three, and so far,
5: still one major left.
6: We're over.
2: I wasn't scheduled to call in, by the way, or under any obligation. It was just a throwaway conversation among out 5 hours of talking together. He said something about like, and I said, "Yeah, if I'm up, I'll call in."
6: Were you
2: That's
6: up?
2: What I said
6: during the U.S. Open. Were you up?
2: What wasn't I up?
6: Yes,
2: isn't that what was happening? Yes, I was.
6: You
2: up.
6: Were up, and you were driving.
2: Yeah, I was with my daughter though, and she was listening to the new Olivia Rodrigo album, which has taken, which took precedence. And I was thinking, how long do I have to listen to my daughter's music? Which got my head out of the game.
6: That was disappointing.
2: Yeah, I apologize.
6: Also disappointing, I had a little something planned, a little something cooking with Scott Allen, head professional at George Wright Golf Club. For this Sunday, we've pushed that back a week. There's a bit of an announcement happening regarding George Wright.
2: Whoa.
6: We're not
2: it's
6: quite,
2: closing?
6: It's not quite. Please. You know,
2: they're mowing it?
6: As part of the... As part of the WPA under FDR during the Depression.
2: Right, this is commie golf course.
6: Much of this golf course UPA. Was built. Well,
2: it's part of the way
6: putting men
2: they...
6: putting men to work who otherwise were not employed.
5: What
6: during
5: does
6: the
5: WPA
6: Depression.
5: Stand for?
6: No one knows. But it was a program under FDR. And they
2: for loser men, hippies.
6: They put men to work. There weren't even the hippies didn't even exist.
2: They're called beatniks.
6: I think it's still early for beatniks.
2: Do you know what I'm saying? Rastabouts.
6: They put these men to work building that stone wall that it goes around the perimeter of George Wright and other
2: and then they
6: projects.
2: Should have done the rest of the neighborhood.
6: But this is something separate from that.
2: Built a wall around the whole neighborhood.
5: What are you doing?
6: That's Brookline.
2: Yeah, Brookline did that.
5: It's all Newton right before the Pike.
2: Yeah. Oh, I wish there was a wall.
5: On one side of the Pike.
2: Yeah.
5: That's where the wall
2: the
5: is.
2: The Pike is the wall. It's a wall of shame. Where are you going? Don't you... You know,
5: stay on your side.
2: But then there's areas of Newton that would want a wall away from my area of Newton. I mean, it's all
6: yeah, those
2: relative.
6: Wobbin folk don't want anything to do.
2: No, Wobbin is very fancy. I'll tell you this, is that we all hate each other. Even in our own neighborhoods hate each other.
6: Yeah.
2: There's a lot of hate, you know? And that's the way we like it. The Newton Tab, RIP. They just put it right in your recycling for you.
6: Oh, no.
2: The Newton Tab, they would come out with a nice paper, and they'd put it on top of your recycling box, and they'd say, this is where it goes. We just make them and recycle them. It's just a big circle.
6: Can we workshop the name for a newspaper that I'm starting for our street, which is the cul-de-sac, or as my largely useless neighbor, Chris, refers to it as the sack? Because, you know, we both sauntered outside around the same time yesterday. He comes out to pet the dog. I'm out there to get the mail. And he's like, and he just says, quiet on the sack today. I said, yeah, except for that ladder that's been on the side of your garage for 3 days now. I said, it's going to be the headline above the fold in the... And I had a moment where normally I'm very good with coming up. The only thing I could come up with was the Sac Sentinel.
5: That's pretty good.
6: It's not bad.
5: Yeah.
6: I think the Sac Sun Times might work.
5: You don't need multiple syllables, just Sac Sentinel.
6: Or should we go a little cheeky and just call it Sac Yak, which is just the chatter going around the cul-de-sac.
2: No, that screams message board, and that just screams hate crime.
6: Okay.
5: Yeah. So the ladder's been on the side of the house for 3 days?
2: Yeah,
5: is he working in the gutters? Is he
2: start talking about your ethnic neighbor, and they talk about him in ways...
6: Which one?
2: That's good. I don't know. hello. A Benetton ad of neighbor.
6: Oh, yeah.
5: Hey. Yes.
2: Congratulations. It's not like Newton where it's not ethnic at all.
5: You were looking for the right word. I saw you searching.
2: Oh no, it's very ethnic.
6: You think
2: we have a big? We have a whole menagerie of people from all over the world.
6: You think Sac Sentinel?
2: I mean, you could do something fun, like you could have a golf thing event called Hold My Sac, because it sounds like cul-de-sac. Hold My Sac.
6: Hold My Sac.
2: Hold My Sac. But
6: yeah.
2: You got to say it. Hold My Sac. Because to make it sound like cul-de-sac.
6: But this is a periodical. This is a publication.
2: Call it trash.
5: That's not right.
6: Call it straight to the recycling bin.
5: Yeah.
2: Call it One Dead Tree.
6: Well, whatever it is, the first and maybe only issue will feature that awful, awful ladder situation.
5: So is it roof? Is it gutters? What's he working on?
6: He ain't working on... Nothing.
5: In theory, why is the ladder there?
6: I think it had to do with the tree that we took down over the weekend.
2: Oh,
6: it's not even his ladder. It's Roger's ladder.
2: Well, Roger doesn't want it anymore.
5: Oh.
6: After it's been left out in the rain? Yeah, maybe he doesn't. I mean, it's nice. It's fiberglass. It's Werner. It's good. Yeah, it's a good ladder. But I'll be taking it for myself here soon.
2: Yeah.
6: If I didn't have one almost identical to it, I thought it was mine. And I really lost my ass. Until I
2: How many ladders do you have?
6: Two. Three.
2: You have three ladders.
6: Sure.
5: Three ladders.
6: Four.
2: You have four ladders?
6: Well, if you count like the small step ladder in the kitchen, and then there is a much larger one that can hold like, you know, paint cans and tools and stuff. I keep that in the garage. And then you got the 6-footer, and then you got the 8-footer. The 6-footer's in the shed. 8-footer's also in the garage.
2: Why is the 8-footer in the garage and the 6-footer in the shed?
6: Because I need to get up into the loft of the shed for stuff, so that only requires the 6-footer. The 8-footer goes in the garage for the taller projects.
2: But you would think that you would have it in the shed because you wouldn't need it as often.
6: The 8-footer? Ironically, you end up using the 8-footer more than the 6-footer.
2: How many hours a year are you up on a ladder?
5: Can only use one at a time. I mean,
2: if you had to really
6: I think it's going to be surprisingly low. I'm going to say, because a lot of times you're just up and down off that sumbitch. I mean, it might be 6 hours a year. I'm going to say 30 minutes a month.
2: To do what?
6: Well, sometimes you're just rearranging this stuff.
2: Where?
6: In the garage.
2: On the ladder?
6: Yeah.
2: You have things stored in the garage on an area where you would need a ladder to get them?
6: Oh, yeah.
2: Now, that's for how did you build like a storage area?
6: I didn't. Mark built those, and he did a very nice job. But they're, you know, storage. The key to storage, Fred, is getting things off the ground.
2: Right.
6: You got to get things off the ground.
2: Right.
6: So, you know, you got the racks, you got the cubbies, and then you got stuff on. There's great storage on top of the cubbies. And that's where some of your seldomly used items go. But I'd say about twice a year, they do need to be rearranged. Or, you know, something needs to be actually taken down from there.
2: Things need to be off the ground, so you need a ladder to go get them. You need a 6-foot ladder to go get them.
6: Right.
2: Right. 8-foot ladder to go get them.
6: Very high off the ground.
2: That's where you got to put them in the air, where no one can reach them.
6: Yeah.
2: I understand.
6: Makes sense now.
2: Absolutely.
6: I knew you'd get it.
2: Yeah.
6: By the way, didn't really take your advice on this one, and I need to start listening to you a little bit more.
2: Mm.
6: I took the boy to see Jackass yesterday.
2: Mm.
6: It does not need to be seen in the theater.
2: No, it's. I'm a little surprised, and then they talk about it kind of openly, but in the reviews of it are just everyone's kind of just accepting it because it is sad that if you're of our age that they're getting old now, too old to do it. You know, I mean, I think Steve-O's my age. Johnny Knoxville's a little bit older than me. But for whatever reason, they're kind of given a pass. It's not really a movie. It's just like a best-of TV show. It's like the Seinfeld, the two that they showed before the finale, where it's just like, you know, highlights. Or when, you know, sitcoms do their 200th episode, and it's just a montage of clips. I was surprised at how little new stuff there was, considering that they have a whole new cast of people. It would have been better served not being in theaters, which I rarely say. I think movies are best enjoyed at the movie theater, especially with all the distractions at home now. But it does not need to be seen in a movie theater, unfortunately.
6: And I didn't know what to do with these photos, Fred. Maybe we could post them this morning since we're talking about it. I just want you to scroll through this one and the two after it. This is the movie theater I've spoken of before. I don't want to say the name of it, but you tell me this place looks open as you drive up to it, okay?
2: Now, well, they're pretty much telling you don't come in.
6: Kind of. All right, so here's the front door as you walk in, and that is an open door that you're supposed to walk through.
2: Oh, wow.
6: And then there's the lobby where they just have all the stuff like
2: stuff. Is it owned by like a theater company?
6: Yes.
2: It must be like they must be franchised out, and this person must not care. If you told me
6: given the choice,
2: like an Ozempic office that they put together, there's still like some shady doctor to unload like a crate of Ozempic.
6: That's it looks what I would like think the place is. Where you had to go to return your sleep study.
2: Yeah, oh. Well, it's unlocked, so there's that.
6: Well, this place is unlocked too, but like walking up to that door with the caution, don't walk here signs. I'm like, really? You want me to walk in through here? Yeah, it's fine.
2: And what movie theater has just boxes of supplies stacked up in the lobby? That is really strange.
6: This one, and given the choice between this and another one, which you've been to, and you know, I didn't want to narrow it down, but my son said, no, I want to go to that one. I said, we were just at that one like a couple of months ago. You want to go back there? He said, yeah, they have better snacks. And I do have to say, the snack selection is impressive.
2: Mm.
6: But everything else about it
2: better says, than Chestnut Hill?
6: It was between that and
2: Dedham?
6: Dedham, Legacy Place Dedham.
2: Yeah, yeah. That's no walk in the park either.
6: I really didn't want to go over to Dedham because of the time we were going to be coming back. I'm like, it'll be like 4 o'clock driving back from there. Even the four miles I got to go, it's gross.
5: Bad spot.
6: It's a bad spot.
5: Very bad
2: park
5: spot.
2: At Whole Foods there too.
5: Yeah.
2: Or else you're driving around all day.
6: Let me tell you something, sister. Just go straight into the parking structure. Do not mess around with any type of parking.
2: I've not been able to park in this parking structure. I just go to Whole Foods, like to the far away as I have to. I don't mind walking.
5: Yeah.
2: I'd rather walk than drive around looking for a parking spot. Yeah, you can't find anything in front of anything. I think they let the employees park there.
6: Yeah, they must.
2: Because it's completely packed.
6: No, you go straight in the parking structure at Legacy. But he didn't want to go there. He wanted to go to this other
2: place. Traffic, daring you to hit them, almost begging you to hit them.
5: Pedestrians are aggressive.
6: No, it kind of reminds me of the commute we used to have to do. You especially, Fred, to the old radio station where it was kind of like a daring you. I dare you. I'm going to walk real slow, from my car over here to the Lululemon store, and I dare you to make me walk faster or even approach me in your vehicle.
2: Well, when I went to Dorchester the first couple times, I took methadone mile, and I'm like, they're trying to get hit by my car.
6: Right.
2: Like, there are a lot adults on kids' bikes like, you know, like oversized adults on kids' bikes, and they would like wheel them in front of your car. It's pitch blackout.
6: Mm-hmm. Were they some of those viral kids doing the wheelies? Were they trying
2: no,
6: to
2: no,
6: you know,
2: it's like a,
6: real
2: more
6: close?
2: Like a huge heroin addict, clumsily looking for disability money and pain meds by going in front of my car.
6: It was a zombie on a stolen bicycle.
2: Yeah.
6: Okay.
2: No, they were not doing wheelies when they would just pound on the roof of my car. Hood of my car, which happened even when I stopped taking methadone mile. I'd get stopped, and oftentimes it was just a crackhead lady, but sometimes she'd have a man with her too, and I figured that the two of them were making each other happy. They were pounding on, they almost was like a funky beat when they were banging on the hood of my car. Like, you could hear the love between them.
6: If you could have recorded that and then incorporated that beat into like a sweet song, that would have been awesome. It would have been a great backstory.
2: Yeah.
6: Where's the original beat come from? Oh, that was...
2: It was Ashford and Simpson, actually. They have fallen on hard times.
6: Some lunatic pounding on the hood of my car. I made that the backbeat for this song.
2: Yeah. Ah! Oh, here we go again. And the lady, she would always have one arm in her T-shirt. And she had a T-shirt on regardless of weather. But she'd have one arm in her T-shirt, so it looked like she didn't have an arm. And I now, looking back, and for the first time, I think she wanted me to think she didn't have an arm.
6: Ah.
2: Which was not good, because she was like popping her hand around inside her shirt. Like, it was not so...
6: She was tipping the bit.
2: Yeah, a little bit. Mm. She's no magician, you know. All right, so we'll be back in just a moment. Lots of things that happened yesterday in the NBA, and there was an ejection in the big Red Sox game. We'll be back in just a moment.
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21: Let's start with the Red Sox, and let's just, you know, get to the heart of the matter here. Fourth inning as Cavalli on the mound for the Nationals. And you will hear him strike out. Guess who is getting all fired up from the Red Sox right now?
22: That would be Wilson Contreras.
21: Exactly. So Contreras strikes out. You'll hear Cavalli yell something to Contreras, and then you will hear the melee that ensues.
0: And 3-2, and dropped in there for strike three with a sweeper.
21: Okay.

0: Now, did he say sit down, boy, or
1: said, yeah, boy?
0: Okay.
2: All right, one more time.
3: 3-2. And dropped in there for strike three with a sweeper. Back-to-back K's, and now some words here between Cavalli and Contreras, and both of the benches are emptying, so are the bullpens. And now it's getting physical. It's getting big-time physical. A lot of pushing and shoving here.
0: Big-time
3: Contreras has to be held back by
0: follow
3: the
0: follow-up to Olivia Newton-John's hit.
1: Yeah. For a baseball.
0: Let's get big-time physical.
4: Yeah.
0: Yeah, it was big time physical.
1: For a baseball,
0: yeah, it was. Yeah, when he threw his helmet, it was crazy.
4: No, there were actually two people put hands on each other and started shoving this time.
0: Are you sure they weren't on the same team?
4: Yes, because Michaelis, the starter.
0: Yeah, I don't know how Michaelis got involved. I didn't even see him in the melee.
4: That was on the edges, right at the end of it. Him and Eaton got into it.
0: I know
4: for
0: Michaelis
4: some
0: got kicked out of the game.
4: Yeah, he and Eaton both got ejected because they put hands on each other.
0: Michaelis is a big kid.
4: Yeah,
0: or not a kid anymore. Michael is probably pretty old now. But the thing is that Cavalli seems like a dick, and he's like out there rooting tooting. Like I can understand why Contreras got pissed off, but then, and I usually don't like to weigh in on these things because I don't know much about it. But they're like they asked. Do you have the audio when they asked him if he's racist? And
2: or if he thought it was a racist comment?
0: And listen to Contreras's answer. Like, this is defending Contreras. Like, it doesn't, not everything is through like a racial, like I'm going through Contreras's eyes. Like, it doesn't have to be racist. He's one-upping me. Like, he's big, trying to big time me. I understand why Contreras was upset, and I understand why he would say something. I don't know why it got to that point where
4: I can tell you before we play this, they asked Cavalli, why were you upset at Contreras about something? Apparently, at the end of the bottom of the first inning, and this is, if it's too far in, tell me and I'll stop. Contreras is on second base. Duran, a rare non-strikeout out, flew out to left field, and Contreras, going from second base, circled to go back to his dugout. However, he has to circle in front of the pitcher.
0: And you're not supposed to do that.
4: He said, Cavalli said Contreras cut him off, making that circular route back to the dugout, and it was on purpose. Now, Contreras is an agitator. That's what he does. For whatever reason, mammoth bat flips, whatever. He's like daring the other team to get pissed off. But Cavalli took that as a slight, and that kind of led to his next at bat in the fourth inning.
0: That's right. It's emotional chess. That's why you lose 8-1.
4: Right.
0: So, but regardless, they ask him if it was racist, and you can hear Contreras is like, huh? Go ahead.
2: Okay, this is the full exchange here, I believe.
5: I was talking to Kevin Ruiz, so you can go ask him how good that guy was. Like, he has good stuff. I even asked him if he was a trade guy or farm guy, like racing for farm. And then...
0: All right, this is... I can't... I don't know how... I don't know what's going on. That's not it.
2: That's...
0: They ask
2: okay,
0: him if...
2: Okay, no, I got it
0: okay.
2: Now.
0: It's a lot.
2: Just a lot of
0: information. Yeah, I don't really know where we're at.
6: Did you think there was a racist connotation to what he yelled at you?
5: To be honest, I don't know. I don't know. I'm Venezuelan. I don't know if he's racist or not.
0: So
5: but
0: this is, so like that reaction to me kind of was like, huh? Like, like that's not the point. The point was that he big timed me, and he was being a dick, and I don't like him.
2: Right.
0: Like I just because if he said sit down, boy, then obviously that's could be. First of all, I don't know. He's Venezuelan. I don't. But if you said sit down, boy, obviously you can't say that. I know you can't say that to anyone. I wouldn't say that to anyone. But yeah, boy.
4: Yeah, that's all. It
0: is different now. It would piss me off too if someone struck me out and said that. And I might even say something. And then, you know, Cavalli got all like lippy too. And so I understand how this all happened. The only thing about the exchange that bothered me was when they asked him if it was racist, because I just, and I mean it from the other side. Like, I just think that you diminish things when just like, you're like, well, I'll put it this way. Like, Contreras went nuts. It must have been racist. Like, minority guy gets nuts. It had to have been something racist. Uh-huh. Like, no, it's a human reaction to a man telling another man, like, go sit down, basically, like, yeah,
2: yes,
0: celebrating my failures. Like, I'm not like a poor minority here, like, yeah, oh no, look out for me and protect me. Like, I'm a man, and this other man big-timed me, and then I got mad. Like,
2: you get the exact same reaction if all Cavalli's yells to Contreras is, sit down!
0: Yes.
2: Yeah, and especially from Contreras.
0: Right.
2: You're going to get the same reaction.
0: So that's my thing, is that it's like, Contreras isn't like some poor soul that needs to be coddled. He's an adult male that another adult male pissed off, and they had words, and it got physical. I think that's a perfect explanation of it. And I'm not protecting, I think Cavalli's a dick. I'm protecting Contreras. I think Contreras has every right to be pissed off, regardless if it's racist or not.
4: Now he's probably going to be suspended.
0: Oh, he's going to get suspended. You can't throw your helmet at a guy. You hit someone with it, he's going to get suspended for a game.
2: Yeah.
0: And then that, now, then they might go 11 games under 500.
4: You see the interview with Breslow before the game last night?
0: Of course not.
4: He's optimistic. He's like, oh yeah, I like where he, I knew it. The robot, someone told the robot it's okay to be optimistic. Oh,
0: well, they're only 10 games. They were 9 games under 500 going into the last night, but then they lost that game, so now they're 10 games under 500.
4: Correct.
0: But they used to be 14 or 15 games under 500. So things are tracking
4: looking
0: the
4: up.
0: Right way.
4: Yeah. Yeah.
2: Well,
0: meanwhile, we're in July, and like, you know, it's not April. Like, you can
4: one
0: pretty much
4: one
0: over.
4: Sad part about it is that Connelly early had to leave the game leave the game with what's been described as left elbow discomfort. That's not good.
2: Yes, Connelly,
4: not good at all after four innings.
2: What's going on with your elbow?
7: I'm personally not too concerned as of right now. But you know, we'll see tomorrow with imaging. So, just kind of trying to figure out. Based on the imaging, what to do from there.
0: Yeah, if your elbow's bothering
4: that's
0: you,
4: all we care about at this point, the young pitching. Keep those guys healthy.
0: Yeah, and if your elbow starts, you don't want that elbow. Elbow is the part, that's the Tommy John part.
4: Yeah, oh, yeah.
0: You don't want that elbow screwing with you. No, no, no, no, no.
2: Well, you're mentioning Breslow and what he had to say and whether or not this win streak was going to affect how they operated. We'll hear from Breslow himself for as long as we can take it.
8: All right, so this good run, 5 straight wins, an opportunity to get a 6th consecutive victory
0: that's
8: tonight.
0: That's what happens
8: perhaps
0: after 5-6. You have an opportunity. See, you've won 5. The next number would be 6. But if you lose, you start over again.
2: Slow down.
0: Now start we start.
4: Over. Wait a minute.
0: But if you lose, you've won 5 out of 6.
2: Ah.
0: And that's how we'll phrase it if we talk to you tomorrow.
8: You go 7-0 on the homestand. We shall see how difficult.
0: Oh, God, Jesus Christ. Could you go 7-0? If we win 2 games, we'll go 7-0.
2: Sham Sharania School of Broadcasting.
0: Yeah, you got to be better than that. That's a terrible question. That's a real bad question.
2: Well, I haven't heard a question yet.
8: Or confusing, does that make the trade deadline for you?
9: Well, decisions approaching the deadline are this balance
0: are
9: between.
0: Decisions are a balance between many things.
9: Balance between, who kind of you have been and who you think you can be.
0: Yeah, it's like I was Doug, the band leader and the ringleader of the whole marching band, and now I'm Doug, king of the clubs.
2: It's like Jonathan Livingston Seagull. Can you soar, or are you going to be grounded on the beach? A bad beach bird.
0: Can be some hard-ass accountant that doesn't take any nonsense at work, and then at night I can let my hair down and have a couple Marg Zaps.
2: Did you ever see the Ben Affleck, the accountant? Now, he's an accountant, but he's a real meanie.
0: Well, he's got, he's got emotional issues. So, he doesn't process emotion like the rest of us. It's sad. I don't know if they should have made it. I don't know if I should write a letter. Now that I think about it, I'm upset.
2: You know what? I don't like that film. I just decided this moment.
0: I saw it a couple times, and I couldn't put my finger on it, but I just knew once the sexual attraction was out of the way, something was bugging me.
2: It made me feel oogie.
9: here for weeks now and said, I believe in this roster, I believe in this team, and you know, we're going to do everything we possibly can to get back on track, and that our best baseball is ahead of us. We also can't ignore the reality of the situation that we're in. We can't go back and undo losses, so we have to be realistic, and we know we have to win games to put us in a position to where you know, we're capable of making the run that we want.
4: That's impressively nothing. Really. That's a huge word salad dumped on your head.
10: That
4: said nothing. He almost bordered on the I told you so. Did you see that? Said, I've always believed in this roster. See? Five wins proves that I was right. He stopped just short of that.
0: Well, he did say, I've always believed in this roster.
4: No, but the point is, he was going to point toward the five-game winning streak, saying, see, we're good. I told you we were good, despite the record. He was just this side of saying that.
0: Boy, the American League's a disaster.
4: Oh, Ken Rosenthal wrote a big article yesterday saying that they're saying basically that laughably the Red Sox are still in it, even though they're terrible.
0: Yeah, they're not still in it.
4: Well, that was his point.
0: I just wish that a team I liked was in the American League, because then they'd be the second wild card with a lot of room to spare.
2: You know, before last night, if you were to count the last two games against the Rockies, they were 6 of 7.
0: All right, Zoe. Good for you.
11: That's brilliant.
0: She's running out of steam. Even she's running out of steam on the
4: 6-7. Oh, really?
0: Yeah.
4: You've outlasted her.
0: Well, I mean, I wasn't going to get mad. I mean, she just like...
4: But just waiting for it to stop.
2: You can't
0: I don't even
2: any
0: care
2: reaction.
0: Anymore. It's just like it's become like a reflex. But now, like, I can understand she doesn't even really want to be doing it. She's just doing it because, like, her
2: almost
0: brain's making her.
2: A tick.
0: it's becoming like an OCD thing. All right. We'll be back in just a moment with the trade deadline. A lot of things happen in the NBA.
12: Headlines.
4: The NBA's free agency negotiating period is underway. Celtics haven't done anything yet. Jaylen Brown still on the roster. Lakers are going to move on without LeBron James. He informed the team yesterday he's going to play next season, but somewhere else. Golden State, the heavy favorite. The LA Clippers shipped Kawhi Leonard back to Toronto last night. At the World Cup, the U.S. plays Bosnia-Herzegovina in Santa Clara, California tonight in the round of 32. Last night, Mexico beat Ecuador 2-0. France over Sweden 3-0. Norway over Ivory Coast 2-1. NHL free agency begins at noon Eastern time. And the Red Sox lost to the Washington Nationals at Fenway Park last night 8-1. Peyton Tolley will face the Nats this afternoon. 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

0: We are Cutcher and Hardy. Hardy, big day in the NBA yesterday as free agency is kicking in.
1: Rumored to be happening as to whether or not LeBron was going to actually stay and play. And if he would play, would it be for the Lakers? Well, Shams here with the news.
2: At the center of LeBron James' decision to inform the Lakers today, 6 hours before the start of free agency, that he was moving on, that they can go do their business elsewhere. LeBron James wants to put forth his happiness first and foremost. And what does that exactly mean? Sources close to LeBron made it very clear to me that LeBron...
0: Easy for you to say. Boy.
1: Here, that... No.
0: Just have him write tweets and leave him alone.
2: His happiness.
0: Have someone else read the tweet. Don't make him read the tweets. Like, his job is to talk to agents and front offices and, you know, pry him from...
1: Spread rumor.
0: Or, like, you know, basically negotiate PR deals to, you know, in return for money. Or not money, in return for information, which makes him money. But don't make him talk. It's too much for him to talk.
2: James wants to put forth his happiness first and foremost. And what does that exactly mean? Sources close to LeBron made it very clear to me that LeBron James is not done playing meaningful basketball. He wants to be
0: he's
2: somewhere...
0: He's not done playing meaningful basketball. Unmeaningful basketball, he's done. No more runs at the Y on Tuesday nights. Only stuff with meaning. Only if there's a vibe.
1: Now, contrary report says he wants to play meaningless basketball. I'm vetting those sources right now.
2: Can contend and compete on a daily
0: basis.
2: Depends
0: how depressed he is. When he's pretty depressed, it all seems pretty meaningless.
2: And so his next home will be motivated at competing at that highest level. It's not going to be financially driven.
0: Mm. Yeah, it's not going to. He's not chasing money. Someone's out there with $100 million for him, and he won't take it.
3: Great timing by LeBron, too. He waited until after the day that his son's contract became guaranteed with the Lakers before leaving. I don't think that's a coincidence. I think he informed the Lakers he was leaving after he made sure that his son got paid. I think it's $3 million bucks next season.
1: Also, probably not a coincidence, at least if you're looking at the handful of teams that are rumored to be in on LeBron right now, not a coincidence that Draymond Green opted out of his player option with Golden State, maybe in a move to return for less money to free up some money for LeBron James. So
3: they wanted to bring Anthony Davis in and make it like this Fantastic Four. The Wizards aren't trading him. The Wizards really want Anthony Davis. Apparently the owner's a big fan of Davis and wants him there, and they're going to try and make the play-in round with Trae Young, DeBonta, and Davis as their big three.
0: Well, everyone yesterday was saying that James is going to go back to Cleveland. That's what everyone was saying.
1: Cleveland, Miami, Golden State.
3: Those are the three.
0: Yeah. The people that I heard yesterday talking about it really just were Cleveland. They were kind of dismissing the whole Golden State thing. It would be cool if he went to Golden State, certainly. I mean, I guess, for like an hour.
3: The oldest starting five ever. That's the possibility here.
0: Older than that Lakers team with Karl Malone and Steve Nash?
3: Yeah.
0: Yeah, probably.
3: Yeah.
0: Because LeBron's so old.
3: Yeah. I mean, Curry's 36, 37. Draymond's up there. I mean, I think on that Lakers team, Karl Malone's had last year, Malone was 40. Gary Payton was like 36. I mean, they had older guys. Horace Grant was 38. He was on that team at the end.
0: But it would be fun, like, for... let's be honest, how much Golden State basketball are we going to watch next season? I mean, they're a West Coast team.
3: Well, they'll be on TV plenty.
0: Yeah, I know, but it'd be 10 o'clock at night at home for their home game. I mean, listen, let's put it this way. You're not going to – you think it's going to be cool and that you're going to watch it, but you're not going to watch it. You know what I'm saying? You're not going to end up watching Golden State. But it would be nice to see a day.
1: In terms of the story – going back to Cleveland might be interesting if he hadn't already done it. It's like, no, you already did the going home thing.
0: Well, conceivably, if he went to Cleveland, they could win. They could win the East. Like, that's the...
3: Yes.
0: It's not like he'd go there and just rot just to... You know, there's a chance they could win, which adds a little bit to it.
3: Miami is the other one. I'm sure Pat Riley very interested in bringing him down there. But if you put LeBron on that team with Giannis and Bam, is that enough for them to win? I'm not sure about that.
0: No. I don't think it's enough to win in Golden State. I think the best chance he would have to win is in Cleveland.
3: Yep.
0: But he would have to be a role player.
1: God, it'd be close in Miami, though.
0: I just don't know who else is on that team, so I can't really speak on it.
1: Well, there's
0: Cleveland, conceivably, they could add him without really getting rid of anybody. And like then he replaces Strus, and Strus doesn't have to play so much, and he annoys me.
3: Why does Strus annoy you?
0: His floppy hair.
1: Yeah.
3: Okay.
1: No, I'm with you.
0: If you don't know, you don't know.
1: John don't know
0: about Strus.
1: So LeBron's leaving L.A. and Kawhi traded.
2: The Clippers and Toronto Raptors are seriously engaged on a trade that would send Kawhi Leonard back to Toronto. And sources tell me that Kawhi Leonard has made it clear around the league that Toronto would be the only place he would commit to on a long-term contract extension if he's traded out of L.A. And that's at the crux of this situation. The Clippers have not made any commitment to Kawhi Leonard beyond his current contract, which has 1 year and about $50 million left
0: on it. Isn't
2: it
0: funny
2: a player of Kawhi Leonard's caliber...
0: He left Toronto after they won the championship.
3: Yep.
0: Yeah. Because they knew they couldn't keep him. Mm-hmm. So that's why they had gone all in. And now, 8 years later, it's the only place that he would sign outside of L.A. Mm-hmm. Isn't it interesting how life goes and how perspective changes?
1: Kawhi to the Raptors for Brandon Ingram, Grady Dick, unprotected first
0: Grady
1: round.
0: Grady Dick, which is the Sanford and Son porn parody.
1: That's good. Lamont is in that one along with Rollo.
0: I don't know who Rollo is, but I just know that it's Grady Rollo. Is in it.
1: Rollo is Lamont's friend.
3: Of course he is.
0: Is Lamont gay?
1: With the hat.
0: Oh, I thought you said friend. You were saying it like 70s gay.
3: The man with the hat? That's Rollo?
0: I didn't watch that much Sanford and Son. I watched enough.
3: I don't remember Rollo.
0: It pre-existed my mass consumption of TV.
3: I don't remember Rollo at all.
0: No. It was on in syndication, but like on Saturday nights. Sure. Like it wasn't
1: I think
0: like
1: Rollo was Lamont's one age-appropriate relationship, because otherwise he's just hanging out with Fred and,
3: yeah.
1: and Grady and...
3: Okay.
1: Aunt Esther.
3: I remember Aunt Esther.
0: I do recall Lamont going out, though, a lot. Like, Lamont popping back in. Like, you know, because Lamont wasn't on the screen a lot. So, like, he was doing something. He was up to something. He was out with his friends.
3: Rollo.
0: Probably Rollo.
3: Yeah.
0: Was Rollo also on What's Happening?
1: Rollo Lawson, played by Nathaniel Taylor. Rollo is Lamont's smooth-talking, street-smart best friend. Is known for wearing colorful, sharp suits and matching hats.
3: Huh.
0: Now, was he ever on What's Happening? Go IMDb.
1: I'm efforting that right now.
3: Sounds like a What's Happening type of guy.
0: Well, I can tell you who was on the Doobie Brothers.
3: That's right. A full episode. Two episodes.
0: Two episodes,
3: including like a live songs. Concert. Yeah.
1: Let's see. Nathaniel Taylor. You want
0: Car just, Wash?
1: Let's go to television here. 32 episodes as Rollo Lawson. He was, What's Happening as Ike.
0: Yeah.
3: Okay.
0: And it's kind of a perfect circle.
1: Oh, and in 20, look at this. He was in 227 as man number 3 in the episode Football Widow.
0: Yeah, I remember that one. Jack A was really sticking it out in that one.
1: Yeah,
0: I remember that one. All right, when we come back, Adam Schefter, after you have Shams, you have Schefter. Schefter is talking about what everyone's talking about that I didn't know about until late last night. We will be right back.
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3: The NBA free agent negotiating period is 13 hours old. Celtics haven't done anything yet, and the same applies to their handling of Jaylen Brown, who remains on the roster amid reports from ESPN and elsewhere that the offers for him are not as high as Brad Stevens would like. The Lakers will move on without LeBron James. He informed the team yesterday he's going to play next season, and it's going to be somewhere else. Golden State is the heavy favorite to land him, with Cleveland and Miami also apparently in the mix. The Clippers shipped Kawhi Leonard back to Toronto last night in exchange for Brandon Ingram, Grady Dick, 2 first-round draft picks, a pick swap, and 2 second-rounders. At the World Cup, the U.S. in action tonight against Bosnia-Herzegovina in Santa Clara, California in the round of 32. Last night, Mexico beat Ecuador 2-0. France beat Sweden 3-0. Norway scored a 2-1 win over Ivory Coast. They'll play Brazil next. NHL free agency begins at noon Eastern time. The Bruins' Victor Arvidsson is headed to the open market. And the Red Sox managed just 4 hits. They lost to the Washington Nationals 8-1 at Fenway Park. The key inning of this one was the 4th. After Cade Cavalli struck out Wilson Contreras, he said something to him. Contreras rushed the mound. Both benches emptied. Contreras and manager Chad Tracy both ejected. Even worse, Connelly Early left after the 4th inning with left elbow discomfort. The two teams wrap up their 3-game series this afternoon. 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
1: Actually coaching the game,
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4: It's never changed. 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

0: 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It's funny, I was looking at the ESPN app, and they have hashtag funny video, hashtag NBA, hashtag basketball. And apparently one time Venus Williams, along with Rob Gronkowski and James Corden, danced as Laker girls.
1: Oh.
0: And it's strangely not even like embarrassingly funny. It just, James Corden seems to be in his element. He's not dressed as a woman. He's, you know, he's dancing femininely, but it doesn't seem like even, like it just seems like, yeah, he's a Laker girl.
2: Okay.
0: Great. So, like Gronk, like, you know, what's clowning around.
1: What's the joke? No,
0: no. No, it's just like, yeah, I guess.
2: It's an excuse, yeah, is what it was.
1: Yeah.
0: He could be a Laker girl.
1: Very good, yeah.
0: He could be a Laker girl. Like, good for him. He proved himself. Really, wonder how that World Cup broadcast he's doing is.
3: Doing men things. I love it.
2: Big comeback. This is it right here.
3: I love football and boobies.
1: The sport ball.
3: Nah.
0: All right, Hardy, there is a, yesterday I saw a clip of Charlotte Wilder on her podcast talking about Taylor Swift was getting married to Travis Kelce, as I did know, but there is rumors that that will be happening at Madison Square Garden, which is odd, but good for those kids. Hopefully they stay married a long time.
1: You know more about this than I do. Is there really a rumor that they're going to?
0: I think it might be a fact that they're getting married at Madison Square Garden this weekend.
2: Yep.
1: I don't get it.
0: I think the idea is to, I would imagine, have a lot of press there, a lot of people. They're not like selling tickets. I think it's just an ostentatious display of fame and wealth.
2: That's
1: okay.
2: Correct.
1: All right.
0: Like, it's kind of just like, look at how incredible we are. I'm the most famous person arguably in the world.
1: You ever,
0: and I'm getting married to a guy that they call what's the movie, Wallach?
2: What?
0: They call Travis Kelce.
2: Oh, you're talking about, I know he's in Happy Gilmore too. What movie are we
0: about?
2: I don't know where you're going with this.
0: I just can't think of the name of the movie. We talked about it a million times. That Travis Kelce is like the redheaded kid from the
1: Annie.
0: I can't believe the three of us can't think of the name of the movie, and you don't even know what I'm referencing.
2: No, I don't.
1: Give me a little bit more. Redheaded kid. What else?
4: White Man Can't Jump.
2: Is that what you whispered in my ear? I'm glad I didn't volunteer that.
0: Jamie Kennedy is the guy in it.
2: Malibu's Most Wanted.
0: Thank you.
2: Okay.
1: All right.
0: You know why they called him that? Is because when it is the effect he puts on his voice.
2: Yes.
0: Yes.
1: Yeah.
0: Malibu's Most Wanted. So anyway, it was unnecessary even to bring up. But they.
5: Then nobody know we represent and honor every single veteran that went to war for us in World War One.
2: That guy.
5: Let's go!
2: That guy landed the top entertainer in the world. That guy, right there.
0: I wouldn't say landed. I mean, he's marrying Taylor Swift. She's certainly famous, but I mean, Travis Kelce's a large, famous, rich man.
5: Make a little love.
0: I mean, I don't look at her as some kind of trophy, Jonathan.
2: Okay.
1: Do a lot worse. I mean, in terms of, she is attractive and obscenely wealthy. I mean,
0: I'm just saying that when you're, I didn't say that he was making a mistake or doing anything wrong. I just, like, the idea that he landed her, I find a, like, if he was, you know, working on the docks in Baltimore and marrying Taylor Swift and she was launching him out of anonymity and poverty, I would say, yes, you've landed Taylor Swift. You know, if it was a guy that was busting her table at Applebee's in Fresno, and she decided to marry him, like the Lana Del Rey thing. Where
1: I was
0: going to
1: say the Gator guy.
0: The Gator guy.
1: Okay, now, like, that would be landing.
0: That's landing. But you're rich and famous, and you marry someone more rich and famous, especially if you're a guy, where age isn't that much of a factor, like you're not going to age out of women anytime soon, then I wouldn't say you're landing anything. You've just decided. In fact, it would be more of a hassle, I
1: think,
0: than anything else.
1: Would you have considered up until this weekend, Fred, Taylor Swift to be the most eligible bachelorette in the world? Because under those conditions, I think anybody who manages to get her to agree to nuptials has, in fact, landed her.
0: Let me refer to my 4chan chat about the matter. No, of course. If you really want me to go to my safety deposit box and take out the list of the most eligible bachelors and bachelorettes,
1: yes,
0: then I will be forced to do so. But I am not legally allowed to refer to it without holding it and getting the other two keys from the keymasters. No, I don't think that Travis Kelce is doing himself any favors. I mean, but listen, if they're in love, who am I? That love is love is love.
5: You kidding me?
0: Right, and nothing expresses love like getting married at Madison Square Garden.
1: So I've never been in Madison Square Garden. It's a huge place. There have to be like really nice like banquet rooms and like
0: The idea would be that they were married on the stage at Madison Square Garden.
2: No, this is going to be a theater setup.
0: Yeah,
2: like stage at one end.
0: Yeah, they're
2: like
0: not getting
2: concert.
0: Married. They're not getting married in like the Embassy Suites. Meeting room.
1: Well, I mean, this is all news to me, so forgive me for not knowing this, but this is the most bizarre thing I could think of.
0: Well, did you see? I saw this because of Charlotte Wilder. Did you see when he proposed to her? If you think he landed her, he engulfed her in flour. When I say that, is I would say that there literally might have been like what's not an exaggeration, 100 pounds of flowers. Now, think of how much 100 pounds of flowers would be. And that's there was that many. I mean, like, almost a dangerous amount of flowers. Like, now, I don't know how good for the world it is that they had picked this many flowers.
2: How many fields got slaughtered?
0: Yeah, just, like, genetically engineered. Like, how much land of the world it took to make these many flowers.
2: Yeah.
0: So, like, you know, he's putting in a lot of, at least conceive. I mean, I know he didn't do it, but, you know. He had to like get the pictures taken and set the whole thing up. They seem very for people. He's not that famous. For someone as famous as her, she seems awfully focused on how this all looks.
1: Yeah, like you would think she's got the level of fame right now where the last thing she would want is a wedding at Madison Square Garden. No, let's go to the most remote, far-reaching point on the planet where nobody will be able to find us, much less photograph it or take part in it. So. Or maybe they thought that it just wasn't possible.
0: Like you go, no. There's a lot of room between Madison Square Garden and like Burma or something. I'll tell you this: is that you would think that they could go Prince or Chappelle. You just kind of I've made so much money and I have so much fame. Like I have all this adoration whenever I want it. And I'm being followed all the time. Like, I want to, like, here's my area where this is my life. And then I belong to everyone when I want. You would think that that's what money would buy you. But we have gotten very deep into this. The psychological ramifications.
1: You would
0: of
1: think
0: marriage.
1: That, like, your wedding, like, the actual ceremony is one of those moments where you would want it to belong to you. I am not giving this over to the public.
0: Yeah, I'm
1: not sharing this.
0: If I'm giving you access, it's at my discretion and. I'm going to be compensated for it. And what I pay for in my life is my privacy. Like I want my world to be my world. And then I don't belong to you in that world. And then when I choose to, I can come out. I think that would be when you have an unlimited amount of funds, I think that's sort of be what the dream is. But anyway,
1: We need more information.
0: Yeah. So go to Schefter. We just had Shams tripping all over himself, trying to just say that LeBron James has informed the Lakers that he was leaving.
1: And someone said to Schefter, give us 3 minutes, and there's a lot here. There's a lot that people want to know. There's a lot that, you know, people are clamoring for.
2: I prefer to think of Schefter volunteering this to his bosses.
1: Whatever.
2: I have to do this.
1: Okay, John. Fine.
2: That's what
1: I
2: want.
1: Take it that route. I've got good stuff on this.
2: Yes.
1: I need 3 minutes to get it all out.
0: All right. So here is Schefter. Well, it's rocking, that's for sure.
1: So far.
4: Each year we go from football season,
6: the Seahawks win Super Bowl 60,
4: to the offseason,
7: Kansas City Chiefs select Montour Delane,
4: to wedding season.
0: I wonder if he was sitting with his arm on the editor's shoulder, like his hand on his shoulder, going like, "And here's where you put in the Super Bowl clip."
1: No, no, no. I want to dissolve here. That's good.
0: I'm not telling you how to do your job, kid, but here's the pick I want.
1: It's a slow burn. Yeah, we're starting with football, but now we're into wedding season, so boom, let's go.
4: Only this year's wedding season includes a marriage of pop culture and pigskin, singer and scorer, a beauty, and on the football field, a beast.
0: Thank you for clarifying.
1: And the number one, very important. He's not a beast in real life, only on the football
0: field. He's a lamb.
1: And that was a triple alliteration. I don't know if you caught all that. Singer, scorer, they both start with an S. Beauty and the Beast, that one was already given to me. It's also a book. Pigskin and pop star, they both start with P. What the hell are you doing?
0: Just that noise.
1: Okay.
0: Like you know what this needs, kid? That. When was the last time you were editing something? This is last time I'll do it. But when was the last time you edited something and you were like, you know what this needs? Like the sound of like pages turning.
2: Oh, I thought it was a stapler.
0: I'm whatever sorry. It is, it's just stupid. Like I've been involved in editing audio, at least tangentially, for my whole life, and I've never said this needs a transition cut ever. And all we do is play audio quite successfully, by the way. And I've never ever thought that needs a transition cut. You non-talented pricks.
6: Kelce over the shoulder. He's got the catch. He's got the touchdown.
4: Taylor Swift is about to marry Travis Kelce in one of the most anticipated and celebrated weddings that this world has seen.
2: What are you doing?
0: This world has ever seen.
2: What are you doing?
0: This might be the most special wedding that I've ever seen and this world has ever seen. The greatest.
4: There have been big weddings before.
0: What? Who?
4: Princess Diana and Prince Charles.
0: Yeah?
4: Oh. Kate Middleton and Prince William.
0: Ah, royalty, yeah, yep. Yeah. Both of them. They're related, two of them.
4: And some of the most storied weddings.
0: Why is there a puck being hit into the net over and over?
4: And some of the most storied weddings have merged entertainment and sports. Starting back.
0: Why do they keep playing that
2: stop,
0: noise?
2: Stop, Fred, you're ruining the whole thing.
1: Because they play hockey at Madison Square Garden.
0: Oh, this all fits together.
4: Starting back in January 1954, when Marilyn Monroe married Joe DiMaggio.
0: And DiMaggio went to his grave lamenting the love of his life leaving him. Did you know that?
2: Yes, but she flowers died on her grave every day, every year on her birthday.
0: Yeah,
2: yes.
0: He should have just blown his head off.
4: There were other notable unions over the There were other notable unions over the years.
0: Just randomly this puck slap. Now it's ruined. Now I'm ruining ESPN for everyone forever. Next time you see a produced bit, it's be like, listening for the puck slap.
2: It's like watching that game with the clicking that you noticed during the NFL season. Ruin it for everybody.
0: Ruin everything for everyone. Not like anyone's watching ESPN now, but when you start watching it again.
2: God.
4: Here's Victoria and David, Georgina and Cristiano, Giselle and Tom, Sierra and Russell, and even last summer, Haley and Josh.
0: I don't even know what any of this is.
2: Haley and Josh. It's Josh, the Buffalo quarterback. Why can't I think of his last name?
1: Josh Allen.
2: Josh Allen and his wife.
0: Who's Haley?
2: Haley Steinfeld.
1: Joel Osment.
2: Haley Joel Osment. That's right.
1: The kid from the Sixth.
0: Haley Steinfeld?
2: I think that's her name, yes.
0: No.
2: Actress, YouTuber, whatever she is.
0: Mr. Sid's daughter?
2: Right.
4: But Swift is one of the world's biggest stars. Kelce is one of the most charismatic players in this country's most popular sport.
7: Travis Kelce's had a lot of big catches in his career. This would be the biggest.
4: Now this.
2: Oh, he threw Bill in there. How about that?
1: A little old, but yeah, she's a pretty good catch.
0: Yeah, I mean, if you like old, if you like, okay. I like her weight. But yeah, she's a.
1: If you're into spinsters,
2: this is the biggest wedding until my.
0: If you're just waiting out or dying,
1: yeah.
0: But you can tell Bill this is off the cuff too.
7: Travis Kelce's had a lot of big catches in his career. This would be the biggest.
4: No.
0: Travis Kelce's had a lot of big catches in his career. This would be the biggest.
4: They are about to take their own vows. This is what they're...
1: Puck's...
4: This is what... This is what their fans have waited for since the couple started dating in 2023. When she...
2: What are you doing?
4: 23. When she...
0: You like that?
2: Damn, you suck.
0: No. You like how they randomly put puck slaps in
2: you
0: there?
2: You suck. I wouldn't have noticed this at all.
0: For no reason.
2: Blissfully, I would have listened to this and been able to get on with my day.
1: You would have really enjoyed it.
0: Yeah, you would have really enjoyed it.
2: No, my point is I could have gotten through this without hearing it. Huh?
0: When it's benign, when it's stupid enough to just be paying attention to everything, you get a list for the puck slap.
4: She showed up in a box at Arrowhead Stadium, the biggest star in a stadium that included Kelce and Patrick Mahomes. From there, their love story grew, along with the fascination that people had with them. Their relationship involved a Super Bowl ring.
8: And the Chiefs Kingdom, champions of Super Bowl 58.
4: An antique engagement ring.
9: It feels like, you know, I was on top of the world after the Super Bowl, and right now even even more on top of the world.
4: And now...
0: That was Travis Kelce.
4: Now they get ready to ring in their own new partnership. The wedding of the year, maybe the decade, maybe the century, is upon us. And right around this country's 250th birthday. This will be one of the defining...
0: That was just a silent fart.
4: This will be one of the defining...
0: That wasn't even edited in. That was just Schefter after a big reaming.
4: This will be one of the defining... This will be one of the defining celebrity...
1: In the afterglow.
4: Events of this, or really any era.
0: Oh boy.
4: Or really any era. It will be peak wedding season. It will be peak wedding season.
0: That was it.
4: Season.
0: And there was the
4: season. Before it's time.
0: I got back to the
4: back to football season.
0: That was fun.
1: Yeah, it's really good.
0: Well, it's good to know that what they're doing over at ESPN, the Disney Corporation. All right, we'll be back in just a moment.
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7: Dutcher and Hardy.
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7: The Sports Hub.
10: We are Dutcher and Hardy. The World Cup is going on right now, and the U.S. plays this evening, and people will be very interested in that. Germany lost to Paraguay. Paraguay is a team that the United States beat, if I'm not mistaken.
11: That's correct. First match.
10: So if you go by that logic, I mean, the United States could make a little run, maybe. But nonetheless, Germany, I know, is generally good at soccer. I believe that is the case. And so how did they lose to Paraguay? Well, I know it was like penalty kicks at the end of the game, but I did not know until I heard Felger and Maz, and it's almost a gift because it wasn't Felger's take on the situation. It was his insistence on describing every situation during yesterday's show the same way that led the World Cup situation into my lap, but it did not start that way. It started with Contreras getting kicked out of the game two nights ago.
1: I'm always defending the umps on this one. I can't. Yeah. That was preposterous. Give me a break, my man. That's one you could have let go and should have let go. He looked, that first base umpire looked like,
12: Harry Hardo.
1: Listen, or you have a small penis, sir. Like, that's, it's no one's for you, just as God made you. Some he gives some people big ones, someone small ones. He gave you a small one. So listen, it's not your fault you have a small penis. You don't take that out on Wilson Contreras. So on that one, it's the rare one. Well, I will side with Wilson Contreras.
10: All right.
13: Well, you wouldn't take it out if it's small because then you would be mocked and ridiculed.
10: But are you saying that men are overcompensating for their small penises?
13: Oh, you're saying take out their anger. I understand.
10: Yeah, he's saying that that men overcompensate for their small penises and that they go, and that's what makes them aggressive.
13: Odd throwaway line, but it just happened
10: sure,
13: once.
10: Sure, but I mean, yeah, you just let that happen. And then later on in the show,
1: look at
14: they stretchered a fan out.
1: No, look, yeah. you want something funny. They do this little sort of like dot generated thing on ESPN.com. Look at where he missed this. Here, watch this. He put it in the mezzanine.
12: Yeah.
1: He put it in the mezzanine.
12: To like 11 o'clock.
1: Wasn't even close. Oh, my God. But at least he had the balls. I bet there's those penisless Germans. Five guys quit? Wouldn't even take the kick?
12: Couldn't find the six penalty.
1: Oh, keeper. My God. You sackless. Sackless. And this guy at least manned up and took the thing. That's great. But, all right.
10: Yeah. So the

0: The umpire in the Red Sox game is a small penis. The German national team is not only missing penises, they have no balls either.
1: Yeah, they have no scrotum and they have no penis.
0: Right. So what's next for the world of eunuchs?
1: That's got to be it.
2: John in Abington, I'm upset about Felger's soccer take. Which specific? What was the most offensive take to the soccer community that we've, or I?
3: Probably that the Germans have small penises. That would be my guess.
2: How else do you explain turning down a penalty?
4: Yeah, right.
2: It's okay. You're just as God made you. Like I said, who's the first base umpire last night?
3: Nick Lentz.
2: Either you're given a big one or a small one.
3: Is that a German name?
4: I don't know. If that's what he's meant.
2: So if you got a small one, you're going to throw a guy out for tapping his head. And if you got a small one, you're not going to take a penalty kick. Put the game on the line.
0: I wonder what in his life has made him on that day use the penis analogy three times.
1: And here's another phrase. And this is just a guess, but I'm going to stick with it. He recently watched Spinal Tap because the guy who's on the Jeffersons who plays the hotel clerk and they walk in and the manager calls him a twisted old fruit.
0: Okay.
2: That's a long way to go. That's a long way to go.
1: The guy, he says, oh, I'm just as God made me, sir.
0: Oh, yeah.
1: Right?
0: Right.
1: I'll tell you what the problem is. Yeah, we're supposed to have 7 sweets ready, and this twisted old fruit, and the manager's like, and he responds with, I'm just as God made me.
0: Yeah.
1: I think Felger has recently watched This is Spinal Tap, because it's one of the funnier lines in the movie.
0: I wonder, it's a reversed attack on toxic masculinity. He's saying those who are acting toxic must be covering up for something. Perhaps a small penis, you know, take that, you aggro males. But nonetheless, what happened in this Germany game that I missed?
5: All right. They had the 5 guys to take the penalty. Then because it went to an extra kick, they needed someone to step up and take the 6th penalty. Apparently, 4 or 5 of the German players were asked and begged off saying, I don't want to do this. You're not getting me out there. So the guy who took that 6th kick had never taken one before. So he's like, all right, I'll do it.
1: How do you never taken one in the World Cup, never taken one in a match? I find
5: never
1: that
5: taken
1: almost
5: one
1: impossible
5: in
1: to believe.
5: International play. Okay. He's a defender,
0: right,
5: apparently.
0: So here is what is interesting for this to me. In a world of analytics, where now Jaylen Brown is the 7th best Celtic, where you know they can tell you within... They believe like 1/100 of a point a guy's batting average.
1: Yes.
0: This is now for all I've heard the drumbeat that this is the biggest sporting event in the history of the world. I mean, people say it all the time. They need you to know, and I don't doubt it, that with all the analytics and everything and all the information and all the time that these teams don't account for if they go to penalties in a single elimination game and run out of penalty guys to take normal penalty shots, they haven't even discussed who was going to take the next one.
1: What size is the staff, do you think, for these national teams? People do they have working for
0: them? I'm not exaggerating when I say there is no limit. Like there is no the brain trust around one of these national teams.
1: Let's say there are 100 people working full time for the last 3 months.
0: Okay.
1: On this team, right? You would think if you get to the knockout stage and you're tied, the game is going to be decided by penalty kicks.
0: Mm-hmm.
1: You should have a staff of at least 10 people whose only job it is to come up with game plans and scenarios for who we're going to put out there in what order against what team and their keeper and have it all ready to go. Here's your dossier. Here's the penalty kick Bible.
0: Mm-hmm.
1: It's all been decided based on analytics. And how many do you have? 10. We got 10 guys. This long in World Cup history. But here we go. You're all set.
0: You could do a psychological evaluation of every player.
1: You do every analysis that needs to be done.
0: You could give them all CAT scans. And, like, I mean, you could figure everything out. I mean, it seems preposterous to me. It's not even that the guys don't want to do it. It's which is weird too. It just can't be this way. I refuse to believe. I'm not going to attack soccer because I refuse to believe that they did not account for.
1: This is not regular season NHL where, all right, we're going to throw these five guys out there, and after that we have an idea. But that's something that they don't even like it, I don't think, the players for the most part. But it's something that they have a plan for.
0: Oh, yeah, and they know the goaltender, and they know the goaltender's tendencies. I mean, yes. That's, you could even use that as an example of a positive to the argument that Germany absolutely knew who was going next, is that that in the NHL, there's no doubt, with a staff that's probably 1/100th of what these the German national teams, and when I say 1,000, I'm not kidding. If you take, not maybe that are dealing with analytics and gameplay, but that work for German national soccer, I would guess maybe over 1,000.
1: Right. And again, for the NHL analogy, this is for a regular season game where you're still getting a point. This is the knockout stage.
0: But they know the goaltender's tendencies. They know where to put the puck. They know who's best suited to go against them.
1: But Fred,
0: they've had all these discussions.
1: What are the odds that one of these games is going to end in a draw?
4: Yeah, really good.
0: A 1-1 draw.
4: Very good.
0: It's impossible to imagine this scenario.
1: Oh, it's actually more likely to happen than someone wins in regulation or an extra time.
0: Well, considering that I'm just looking at four games results, and two of them are 1-1 ties.
5: Mm-hmm.
0: Yes, and the other game was 1-0. The only exception being France, 3-0 over Sweden, and the games that are in front of me. I find it. So what's it look like, John? Because I have to admit, I have not seen the highlights. Mm-hmm. I was unable to find them.
5: Mm-hmm.
0: So I know that I saw the highlights of the missed kick and everything. But so the coach from Germany is like eyeballing the team, and they're all shaking their heads and putting their hands up and walking away.
5: It wasn't on video. It was just a story afterwards.
0: Okay, so you have not seen a video.
5: I have not seen a video.
1: It's right here.
0: Aren't you glad I said that I didn't lie?
5: I have not seen the video of everyone shaking their heads.
0: I'm looking at it now.
1: He says to him, "You want to do it? No. How about it? No." You can see him shake his head no, and you can see, wait for it, this guy shake his head no.
5: Okay.
1: No.
0: Is this a video from the broadcast? I don't know what's going on. It's not as obvious as it sounds. It's not the coach. It's some little guy. And he's not even wearing Umbros. But it's like a little player who's going up to him and saying stuff. That's hardly concrete evidence of this happening. John, I'm a little disappointed in your willingness to just go with whatever a story tells you without seeing with your own eyes. Next thing you're going to tell me is that you believe in global warming. Show it to me.
1: Sheep. He probably does.
0: He probably does. Stupid.
5: Oh, no.
0: Just like scientists. This guy with all his vaccines.
5: This show exposes everything,
0: just
5: man.
0: He
5: can't get away with
0: just
5: anything.
0: Just a lemming
5: on
0: walking off a cliff.
1: Go celebrate the moon landing while you're at it.
0: No, but I understand. I'm just kidding with John. But the thing is that I understand, but I really do honestly find that impossible.
5: Especially with the way soccer is treated worldwide, you would think they would play everything down to the nth degree. And if we should go beyond five penalty kicks, we have this guy's going to go sixth, this guy's going to go seventh. Oh. Everything should have been planned out months in advance.
0: If I was the only coach of a soccer team and I cared about the outcome of a game,
5: yes,
0: I would account. That would be like the second thing I'd account for, maybe.
5: Yeah, there's no other. I mean, this is number one in your country. Yeah. The Germans have won the World Cup before. This is a huge deal.
0: Toucher in the real spelling, Toetttcher, is a German name. So can I sue Felger for the penis stuff?
5: Oh, good question.
0: Because now I am being attacked.
5: Any lawyers
0: and
5: out there?
0: I like the feeling. Perhaps I'll write a letter.
5: Yeah.
0: How dare he? My people, very large penises.
4: You know, I feel
0: at least
4: penis
0: average.
4: Grabbing.
0: Not everyone's small. How dare he? Rob, go ahead.
6: So even if you want to make the argument that they didn't think that this was going to happen against Paraguay because you have some bum team like the U.S. beat them 4-1, in the entire history of the German national team, they had never lost from PKs. They've been probably playing it for hundreds and hundreds of years. You think that this would be a national pride to have this planned out?
5: Yeah.
0: But do you believe, I mean, you're obviously into it. Do you think that they didn't know what they were going to do?
6: I think that they just, I think it kind of worked against them in that they didn't want to be the person to screw it up. And they gave it to some defender to do that who had no business.
5: No, that's not the point. The point is, do you really think the Germans actually got to that point and said, who wants to do it? Or did they have it planned out?
6: I honestly don't. I would say that they didn't have it planned out. I don't think that they did.
0: Well, that's insane because I'm thinking about it now. And like I coached like Little League baseball and I had a pitching plan going in case something went wrong, like four deep, like just to preserve arms. Like I knew what I was going to do going. And I, you know me, I'm hardly a dot the I's and cross the T's type of guy. I'm not sitting there primarily focused on detail, but even I going into a 12-year-old baseball game would go when Stanley gets tired, Mike will come in, and when Mike gets tired, John will come in, and that's a Little League situation.
1: So, and this isn't just Barstool had the video up, and then it was Fox Sports had it. This is according to a report from a German newspaper, Leon Gortzka, Waldemar Anton, Nathaniel Brown, and Malik Thal,
0: I know,
1: the quote, hesitated and dodged the challenge due to the immense pressure.
0: Wouldn't you rather just take it than be on camera saying no? I'd rather miss it.
1: The report claimed that Gortzka, a veteran of 73 international caps, was even approached twice by Captain Joshua Kimmich, but declined.
5: Boy.
0: Just for my own brain, I'd rather just go out there and miss it than sit there and not take it.
5: You can't come back and play for that team now.
1: For PKs, I would go, you know, I used to say this to the guys I was doing the Revs games with. I'm like, I would just kick it straight down the middle because the keeper has to commit left or right pretty much every time. And, you know, I've been told this, actually people have tried that and you look really stupid when the keeper stands still and he just catches it in the middle of his chest. I'm like, oh, well, at least I'm not going to miss the goal. Just kick it right down the middle. See if he jumps to one side or the other.
0: Well, I know for a fact I wouldn't make it. I just wouldn't. Or if it by any miracle got anywhere near the goal, he'd catch it or block it or whatever the hell. But I would certainly rather do that. I really would. Even if no one would know, I'd rather have it had done it then said no, because you just go out there and it sucks for me. Like, what do you think, you're gonna come back and everyone's gonna kill you because you lost in the first round of penalty kicks? I mean, this isn't, you know, like Iraq where they were torturing the guys from the national team. Like, there's, look, it sucks, but it's 1-1 going into that shootout against Paraguay. You're not the reason they lost. If you miss that penalty kick, it's not like, oh, we should have won and we were so close. Now, if you're Paraguay and you missed the penalty kick, I would argue that it's far more pressure because you're like, we'll never be in this position again to topple this international power. Like, the fact that it's gotten to this point already by the Germans, like, the pressure's kind of off.
5: Yeah, the
0: like,
5: Germans outshot them by a total of 3-1, three times as many shots during the game.
0: So it's like, at that point, you know, it's like, well, you're going to blame me because I missed the penalty kick? Like, why is this game 1-1?
5: Yeah.
0: You know, it's I didn't let in the goal. You know, blame the guys, blame everyone else.
5: But those four guys that begged off and are on video, they can't come back and ever play for that team again.
0: I just don't know how you can live with yourself.
5: It's a national embarrassment for that country. Those four guys won't be back on the roster in 4 years. No chance.
0: All right. A guy I coached with. In Little League, seconds.
5: Oh, really?
0: My preparation.
5: There you go.
0: You know?
1: Same thing.
0: Yeah. All right, we'll be right back. Here are the headlines.
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5: The NBA's free agency negotiating period is underway. Celtics have been quiet so far. Jaylen Brown still on the roster. The big basketball story from yesterday, LeBron James, who told the LA Lakers that while he will play again next season, it won't be for them. Golden State is the heavy favorite to land him. At the World Cup, the U.S. plays Bosnia-Herzegovina in Santa Clara, California tonight in the round of 32. Last night, Mexico beat Ecuador 2-0. France got two more goals from Kylian Mbappe. They beat Sweden 3-0. 3-0, and Norway moved through with a 2-1 win over Ivory Coast. The NHL free agency begins at noon Eastern time. Former Bruin Milan Lucic has been hired as a pro scout by the Buffalo Sabres, and the Red Sox had their 5-game winning streak snapped by the Washington Nationals 8-1. Sports Hub headlines are brought to you by Jeep. I can. 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During the Jeep Make This the Summer event, celebrate 250 years of the country that can with a great deal on the vehicles that always can. I'm John Wallach on Boston's Home for Sports, 98.5 The Sports Hub. 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
9: Wow.

0: Toucher and Hardy, and we got, and it was such a conversation that it bled off air, this German national team. And I'm sorry that we're late on this. I had no idea that this happened. I knew that they had lost to Paraguay, or however you pronounce it, but I didn't. And I knew it was in a shootout, but I didn't know that there was a story about guys begging off the penalty kicks, and like several, and that in seemingly the German national team not knowing or being ready for that situation, which was simply that there was a tie game and that they went to penalty kicks and that they were even after the set amount of penalty kicks and they had to move to an extra guy. And so seemingly there are stories from German newspapers that players begged out. There's video that's, you know, it's a little iffy. It seems like there's no coaching involved. It's just like some little guy
1: that's in the
0: uniform.
1: That's the odd thing. Coach had nothing to do with any of this. You would think the coach should have everything to do with this.
0: Like, take him by the ear and like pull him out onto the
1: either
0: field.
1: That
0: Bobby
1: or
0: Cox
1: just
0: style.
1: Go out on the field and point you. You're
0: yes.
1: next.
0: Yes. I mean, Bobby, I was at a Braves game where Bobby Cox walked into the center field and took Andrew Jones by right. his jersey out of the game.
1: Isn't that what the manager gets paid millions of dollars for? It's your turn.
0: And Andrew Jones was a big fella. Any soccer player I'd rather pull by the jersey just about than Andrew Jones.
1: But as a result of this, you know, all four of those guys who begged off will be forever immortalized as the people who didn't take the shot.
0: Well, I was telling you off the air, like, mentally, for me, it would be way better to miss the kick than not take it. What ifs, that would drive me insane. That's the kind of stuff that drives you insane. When you go out and you screw up, you can justify that. It's like, you know,
1: you can.
0: You feel bad, but that goes away. The doubt, should I? That's the kind of thing that haunts.
1: I have an email here specifically from an Italian soccer fan. Apparently there was a striker named Baggio who missed a penalty kick to cost him the World Cup. And that guy's been remembered forever as the guy who missed a kick to cost him the World Cup. But that was in a final. That wasn't in the first round.
0: There's a lot of things about that. Is that things move so quickly now. I mean, if I told you, this is just an example, but some of the things politicians say that are like overtly racist that would get me fired before the show was over. And then the news cycle on that. I mean, Vance said it yesterday. He's like, Watergate would have been a 12-hour news story. And I know what he meant. People, you know, take that a certain way, but I know what he meant. And I think he's probably right. It's like things don't last that long or that it seemingly is infamous. Like, I don't think Buckner is that big a thing. I think that kind of goes away a little bit more than it did. But anyway, beyond that, you're right, John. This is the first round, and the damage has already been done. Like, you shouldn't have had a draw with this team. Like, you should have been, like, if I missed the kick and you're blaming me, the hell are you blaming me for? I didn't. How do we get in this situation? Yeah. Now, if they're playing, you know, France in the final, that's a little bit different. And I would argue again that Paraguay had way more pressure on them because, like, when are we going to get in a position to take on a powerhouse like this and be one goal away or one kick away?
1: If you root for a team that's never won before, everything is micromanaged. People who may screw up live forever. Like the Buckner thing when the Red Sox had never won. Once the Red Sox won, you know, people are upset about it, but you forgive certain things. Germany just won a World Cup less than 20 years ago. I mean, they have won one, so missing a kick and losing in the first round shouldn't hurt nearly as much as it would seem to if you're a country like England, for example, who has always been talented and always chokes. You know what I'm saying? I mean, there's no, I don't want to say there's no downside to it, but this guy, if you step up and miss the kick, it shouldn't cost you the rest of your existence on the planet.
0: Yeah, there's no way.
1: I mean, that's all I'm saying. Fans should be a little bit more forgiving. It's worse to quit than it is to miss. I agree with that.
0: And even if I was infamous, you know, that all turns and it can become like an advantage for you. Like the Buckner thing, he wrote it out, but then when you embrace it, like if you met Bill Buckner as mad as you ever would have been, you would have had to have accepted, wow, this guy played in the major leagues for a really long time and was really down. Like, you know when it's like man-to-man? Like, it's easy from like in front of your TV to go, you piece of crap. But then when you meet the guy, you're like, well, he had a Red Sox uniform on, was standing out there. Like, Therefore, in terms of baseball, he's better than I am. Who am I to be yelling at this guy?
1: It's, the Buckner thing just specifically is weird because a lot of people forget this. He came back and played for the Red Sox at the end of his career.
0: Right. I did know that.
1: And was embraced by the fans for coming back and playing for the Red Sox with all those bad memories in front of him.
0: Yeah, if you like go into hiding, it makes things worse. But if you kind of like just make people challenge it and you're like, yeah, dude, I missed a kick. Like, you're really going to do this? And then 99.999% of humans would go, oh, yeah, okay, I'm being silly. Like, this is a little dumb that you're a person who's better at the thing that I love than I am. Perhaps I should put it back in my pants. All right, anyway, Chris Forsberg is going to join us. A lot's going on in the NBA. Mm. If you've noticed, we haven't mentioned Jaylen Brown's name one time in the first 2 hours of this show. But get ready because we are going to.
2: That all ends momentarily.
0: But then we'll stop again. All right, we'll be back in just a moment.
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5: Hey, it's Tyler Milliken from the Section 10 Podcast. I spend a ridiculous amount of time looking at numbers. Exit velocity, launch angle, chase rate. I could sit there and talk through what a hitter should do in a 2-1 count for 20 minutes. 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I met with Skyler at the Seekonk location, and it felt a little like having a hitting coach. Somebody saying, here's the approach. Here's what we're changing. Don't guess. Stay with it. 2 weeks in, I'm already down 14 pounds. 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
7: We start with the NBA and the free agency negotiating period, which began last night. Celtics haven't done anything yet as they try and get a handle on their Jaylen Brown situation. By all accounts, they've been shopping him around to the rest of the league, and by all accounts, they've also been underwhelmed with the packages they've been offered in return. The Lakers will move on without LeBron James. He told them yesterday he is headed elsewhere to play next season. Golden State is the heavy favorite to land him. The Clippers shipped Kawhi Leonard back to Toronto last night in exchange for Brandon Ingram, Grady Dick, 2 first-round picks, 2 second-round picks, and a pick swap. Marcus Smart has this morning signed a new 2-year, $13 million contract with Houston. At the World Cup, the U.S. faces Bosnia-Herzegovina in Santa Clara, California tonight in a round of 32. Late last night, Mexico beat Ecuador 2-0. Kylian Mbappe, 2 goals. France beat Sweden 3-0. And Norway scored a 2-1 win over the Ivory Coast. NHL free agency begins at noon Eastern time. And the Red Sox had their 5-game winning streak snapped by the Washington Nationals 8-1. Wilson Contreras and manager Chad Tracy both ejected in the fourth inning. Connolly Early also left in the fourth inning with left elbow discomfort. Sox will play the Nationals again this afternoon. Peyton Tolley will start. 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
2: I can't find a team right now that is willing at this moment to give up that amount of draft capital. 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Potentially, you know, I had one GM said 40 cents on the dollar.
1: 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Our friend Chris Forsberg. Chris Fors. The Chrisberg. Covers the Celtics for NBC Sports Boston. Mr. Forsberg, hello.
3: Good morning, friends. I miss you so much.
1: We miss you as well. How many steps did you have yesterday?
3: Oh, let me get up the tracker. It wasn't a lot. When free agency hits, I'm tied to the computer and, you know, sitting around doing nothing, and I hate it. But I think I got to my 15,000.
1: Okay, because we were talking a lot in our personal lives about your 20,000 steps a day. It's been a topic of fascination for all of us. It really has been. You know, that equates to like a mini or like a half marathon a day of walking, which I am convinced that your neighbors think that you like have gotten multiple DUIs,
4: homeless,
1: and like you almost
4: wandering.
1: Yeah, like you almost like you're on house arrest and they only let you go a certain amount of distance and this is your only activity.
3: I don't disagree. I sometimes you know hear the honks and stuff like that and wonder what people think, but like I said, just gotta keep in mind. I will say I did look back. And the average for June was like 16.5. So I'm slacking. I need to get that number up.
5: Forsberg has shaved. I want you to see this.
4: Yes, clean shaven Forsberg. What's the hair look like under that hat now?
3: You know, it's getting a little out there, but I need to regrow the tail.
1: I don't know if I've seen you without any facial hair before.
3: Wow, that's crazy.
4: Look like you're in college. My Lord.
1: Oh, my goodness gracious. This is a man that's well into his 40s.
3: It's also because I don't have glasses on this morning. So.
5: Oh, that's why that's it's so. It's yeah.
1: Yeah, really what are you doing?
5: Different look.
1: Yeah,
5: for
1: yeah stop looking
3: I'm trying
1: different.
3: To mess with everybody.
1: Yeah, you're looking all different. All right. That's what it is. It's not shaved, it's the not having glasses on. All right. Chris, it has been interesting to watch the Jaylen Brown situation kind of develop. And it's funny because they're like, his trade value isn't what the Celtics thought it was. And now there's this whole backlash to that saying that you've misspoke in this, that, and the third. You know, trades have gone on, but yet Jaylen Brown remains. I don't think there's much debate that the Celtics are pursuing trade partners. But what's going on, in your opinion? What are you hearing?
3: Yeah, so I think, again, one of the things I've held pretty steadfast on is, like, I understood why the Celtics going into this offseason had to consider all options, right? Disappointment in three of the past 4 years. Jaylen's on this big contract. No idea if he can stomach two max contracts long term, you know, eligible for an extension. There's all these reasons you have to look around. And also chief among them is the fact that Jaylen just had a really good season, about to turn 30, and probably at the height of what we would consider his trade value based on the way he played last season. So you kind of drag yourself into this Giannis situation, and now you put yourself in a position where you've got to explore everything out there. I still think, and I told you guys this a couple weeks ago, that plan B might just be like having to have really hard conversations and figure this out, like putting everybody in a room and just working it out and being like, you know, we showed you a lot of faith by giving you that supermax. I know it stinks to be in trade rumors, but, you know, teams have to explore everything. Now, look, if Jaylen has just reached the point of no return, then maybe they do have to settle for whatever the best offer is out there. But I'm sure like their value point on Jaylen is so high that it's going to be hard in my mind for any team to reach it, especially after you had a flirtation with a top 10 player. Because if you're not going to get that sort of return, it's hard even from a Celtics perspective to be like, that's the deal we should do. That's the best path forward. I do think like ultimately, if they feel there's a pathway to making this thing right, the best path forward might be just figuring this thing out.
5: Okay, so, and I'm glad you ended there because there's so many layers of this, but let's start there because you said, let's get in the room, let's figure this thing out. How do you, if you're Jaylen Brown, react to this, and how do you get it made right for you, Chris? Because, you know, the first time you're in trade rumors, it's for Kevin Durant, and it's several years ago. Now, 2 years after, you've been the finals MVP, and you've won a championship for this team, and you've just led this team to a really fantastic regular season record without the quote-unquote best player on the team. How do you sit down in a room? What can be said to you that is going to make this okay?
3: Well, I think you start with explaining, like, and I know it probably rings a little hollow when it's happened multiple times, but like, teams have to do this. When top five players in the league become available, you have to explore whether that's a better fit for your team. And, you know, look, it's no fun for the guy that's on the other side. And that's why the Celtics are so tight-lipped when they typically do these things. You know, so much of what gets reported is just, it's nonsense, and you got to, like, being able to parse. But like, it was very real that they went after Giannis, and they certainly had a line in the sand. Now, so when you sit down with Jalen, you go, "Look, you know, I hope you understand that we still respect everything you've done here. I think you go back to the contract you gave him, something at that point, the Supermax that not a lot of teams probably would have been lining up to give him. The sticky part to me is, I would assume Jalen, as part of this, would say, well, show your faith and give me the extension, 2 years, $142 million. Mm. And I think it's going to be tough for the Celtics to want to go there because that as you look at the financial and how this is all lining up, summer of 2029 is your next sort of inflection point. And like, you got some decisions to make. You'll be able to spend in 27 and 28 and really build around whatever core remains. But by 29, you got to come back down. Trading Jalen at that point would be a little bit more difficult at the age 34 season. But it might be something you have to do, right? Because of the situation you put yourself into. And I don't know if that's the right decision. And again, I think you're trying to smooth mend fences without getting to that point. But if that makes Jalen a little bit happier and sort of is a token of, hey, like, we're invested in you, it might be something they have to consider. So just to get back on the same page.
4: I wanted to get back to this difficult conversation Brad Stevens has in front of him. It's one thing to be dangled for Kevin Durant and Giannis, who are both future Hall of Famers and unquestionably top 10 players in the world at the time of the negotiations. It's something else to be shopped aggressively throughout the league. I mean, the Celtics clearly are trying to shed themselves of him.
5: Yeah.
4: How do you bring him back into a room and say, let's all be friends after this?
5: Well, that's the other thing.
3: It depends on how the conversation started. So if they sat down after the season, and this is the one mystery that, because Jalen hasn't said anything publicly and because the Celtics don't like let that business get out there, we don't know what the conversation was between the Celtics and Jalen at the end of the year. Did he say, you know, hey, at some point I do envision wanting my own situation? Does he say, hey, I want that extension? And if the Celtics are unwilling to give him that extension, you know, again, you have to start exploring your options. Certainly if it came down to him saying that, and if there is bitter feeling from that, from being shocked here in the Giannis part of it, like, there might not be a path to reconciliation. And maybe that's the part where the Celtics do have to shock the entire league. I just caution. I think, again, when you hear like this day-to-day, hour-to-hour speculation about like, oh, you know, Portland's in, Portland's out, this team's in, this team's interested. Like, there's a lot of time on TV to fill, and people are hearing things. I'm not saying it's all false, but I think a lot of it is over caffeinated speculation of people around the league who just perceive like that the Celtics are in a desperate spot and are shopping him around the league. I'll be curious when this all plays out, if we get a better idea of just what the circumstances were around, like, how this played out.
4: One other side story to this, and Chris Mannix brought this up yesterday when we had him on. Mannix was saying that even though the Celtics might not be upset about Jaylen Brown's online activities, other teams have taken notice of this, and that might be a potential stumbling block to getting a deal done.
3: And look, if teams are worried about a guy on Twitch and not worried about like how he impacts winning on a basketball court, like, it certainly goes into the equation. But did any of Jalen's Twitch streams disrupt the Celtics this year?
5: No, and this is, we already talked about this, Chris. I
1: disrupted Bedrock. Twitch.
5: Wow.
4: I I believe that was Rock Roll who did that.
1: Swing in town, have yourself a time in Bedrock.
5: Forsberg has no idea.
1: He's old enough.
4: Forsberg, you know what he's talking about?
3: I do not.
4: It's a Flintstones is what he's talking about.
3: I mean, I was a Flintstones kid, but I just don't remember that.
5: Wallach was old enough to watch him new.
4: Oh, I saw that Sunday night at 8 on ABC.
1: John was there when they filmed him.
5: Jumping all over.
1: He was actually in the old days.
5: Okay, so
1: in the Stone Age.
5: He hasn't said anything or done anything that's like so bad on Twitch, and I don't think he's doing himself any favors, but I'm with you. Like nothing that he's done here over the last couple of weeks should be enough to dissuade any team who is interested. That there still gets to a point, though, Chris, like, and I get it. If we could find out what's really been going on at some point, that would be interesting. But at the very least, the Celtics have talked with other teams and are picking up the phone, whether they're actively shopping them to every team in the league or not. It's a far cry from just accepting that, hey, Giannis was available, we had to try and get that done. Now they're seemingly talking to other people about all types of packages that don't include a return that are going to make them better this year.
3: And I go back to it. If Jalen said, like, hey, I kind of want my own situation, or if Jalen, you know, put them in a position where they have to more consider this, then don't they have to listen to those offers? And maybe the conversation was like, okay, we'll listen to what's out there, but if we don't find anything we like, we're going to try to make this work. And I go, you know, that's why, like, in my mind, if they the idea that they drew a line in the sand with plan A and said, we're not going past this to get Giannis, made it in my mind say there had to be a plan B in terms of, you know, how they wanted to proceed forward. Like, they wanted either something, some collection of picks, some a marquee talent, whatever it is. And if they didn't check all those boxes, they were not going to go there, that they were just going to double down on what they've got, as painful as that might be. But yeah, we'll see where it goes. Like, the first time Jalen goes live, it'll be fascinating because he can put the team in a tough spot. If he does go live and say, hey, like, I want out and I want to go to this team or whatever, then now the Celtics are in a really tricky spot. And I wonder if part of what's going on here is him sort of being like, okay, I'm going to give you guys time to figure this out as long as you're going to do right by me. And we'll see where that leads.
1: You know, douche chills are it's thrown around a lot, but there is a, like, visceral feeling when you get douche chills. It can be described as douche chills. Such was the case when Ryan shared the tweet from Bill Simmons that went out on I assume thousands of tweets about the Jaylen Brown situation. Did you read this? This is from Bill Simmons. He needed to write this. The Jaylen situation, because it's just Jaylen, Jaylen sitch. Situation can be fixed with 1 3-hour dinner in a private room at Toscano's. Now, what's Toscano's?
4: Restaurant in the North End, yes.
1: Okay.
4: I'm not positive.
1: I get it. You live in Boston. I have no idea what I've lived here 20 years. I don't know what Toscano's is. Shut the hell up. God, that bothers me. The Jaylen situation can be fixed with 1 3-hour dinner in a private room at Toscano's. Table for six. The Jays. Oh, I hate him. For this, I don't hate him. Joe Maz, Stevens, Chisholm, and Wick. The right trade isn't there. S happened. Just talk it out without agents, family, and extended circle flunkies poisoning it. He's like a 3-year-old.
5: Why would Wick be there? He's kind of extended circle now.
4: I was just gonna say,
1: it's like he manifesting some masturbatory dream sequence where they go to Toscano's, because, you know, I spent some hard years in that town, you know, Toscano's.
5: Nothing that can't be fixed by six guys sharing a couple of pies over at San Tarpio's. I didn't go Pizzeria Regina. I went a little
1: When I Googled this, the first thing that came up was this situation can be fixed with 1 3-hour dinner. Sloppy steaks. It's just a couple steaks, a few glasses of water. I'm sorry, Chris. Go ahead.
3: No. I love Simmons, but I don't disagree. Like, the funny part to me is when people are like, there's zero chance of reconciliation. And I go, do you know who the coach of this team is?
1: Like, apparently they don't get along, is what I've heard. But I'll tell you this.
5: Well, wait, hold on. What do you mean by that? Yes, I know who the coach of this team is. What does that have to do with them being able to reconcile?
3: Joe Mazzulla's whole purpose in life is to make people uncomfortable. There's, like, I totally suspect he's picking up the phone every day, calling Jalen and being like, boy, they hate you, and then just hangs up. Because he loves that when there is like uncomfortableness in this world. And I think because he finds it takes you somewhere, and it makes you think differently. And if there's one person that I really do believe can fix this, it's Brad and Joe.
1: Yeah, you're right. This has been all one long mental game on Jalen Brown, and we're all puppets. You really don't want them to trade Brown, or you do want a big out if they don't.
3: There are organizations that could not fix this situation, and I think the Celtics, that if they decide to go that route, could figure it out. Again, not sure they'll even get there, because if they get a package that works, maybe the easiest route is to just move on. But I'm telling you, if they are forced to figure this out, I trust the brain trust over there. We'll make it right.
5: Even I like Mazzulla, and I think he's a good coach. I think he's an interesting guy. But the notion that he's somehow going to be able to turn this into some kind of a psychological trick that ends up benefiting them, when it's so obvious what he would be doing, like Jalen Brown's going to pick up on him and be like, dude, no, you tried to shock me, and you've been. This is the other.
3: You're taking it to an extreme. I'm saying like
1: speculation, and then there's just like speculation. Let's just.
5: Well, you took it to the extreme. You took it to the extreme. You said he's calling and hanging up. I mean, what the hell are we talking about here? By the way, what about the notion that it's Mazzulla and Tatum versus Jalen Brown? The way those two want to play versus the way Brown wants to play. Is that true?
3: I don't know. I don't know if I subscribe to that. I think
1: I've heard people, that as well.
5: Yeah.
3: When does the play style that Joe puts out on the court is based on the talent that he has, right? And it did morph a little bit last season, and I think people enjoyed some stretches of that, and certainly went back the other way in the playoffs. I don't think it's like there's, I don't think there's factions of this thing. I think, again, there's just hard conversations about how you build a team with two superstar players under this new CBA, and that's driving it more than any of the relationships, though.
1: Well, they certainly don't want Brown as part of that. Then it's not, they're not shopping Tatum, but the dinner has to be 3 hours, because the first hour is just light cocktail conversation. You don't even get apps at that point. This is just sit down, enjoy a martini. You know, we're just hanging out.
5: And I think,
1: you know, the six of us, the Jays.
5: And I think you let Mazzulla cook. Not literally, but you let him order for the table.
1: Well, you've been in that seat.
4: He does that.
1: I mean, Hardy speaks from experience.
4: Yeah.
1: And I agree with Simmons here. That's not the point. Is the structure of the tweet is infuriating. Ryan knew it was infuriating. That's why he put it up. Like, Ryan knew. That tweet... I wish I wasn't so negative all the time, so I could spotlight how horrible this tweet is. It's like a 12-year-old like loser fantasizing about a dream scenario where everyone he loves just gets along. But he's from the area, so he goes to Toscano's, which I don't even know what the hell that is. And I've been here for 20 years, which I would argue is as long as Bill Simmons ever lived here. And whatever with Toscano's. Jesus Christ. God, it bothers me.
3: I really hate it. Let a streamer's dream.
1: But yeah, fine. They got to go out. Why don't you just say everyone needs to get together and hash this out, which is a stupid thing to say anyway, because it's just like, no kidding.
5: He's painting a picture.
4: Yeah. He's a wordsmith.
5: And you don't like art.
1: No, they don't. Not this art.
5: No.
1: This Jalen, like, he's a real insider. This Jalen Sitch. Get the hell out of here with your Toscanos.
3: To be fair, he's been more right on this than anybody else.
1: It's not the point, Chris, and you know it. I'm not saying if he's right or wrong. The structure is infuriating, and if you don't get that, I hate you too.
5: Well, stop yelling.
3: Get in a room. 3 hours.
5: Yeah, the two of you need to get in a room.
4: Yeah. Why don't you guys, you know, hash stuff out? The two of you.
1: I can't even think of the name of a restaurant off the top of my head.
5: You got to go like hyper local and cool, like Chipotle. Mm. Yeah, there you go. That's local flavor.
1: Yeah, we'll just go to it's like a dad boner tweet. Like, the guys just have to get the B at Chili's, have some top shelf margs.
5: Can we, Chris? Can you hang around so we can talk about LeBron and Kawhi
4: and Rob Williams?
5: Yes, and Robert Williams.
3: I was going to hang around until you said Rob Williams. But I kind of budgeted it in my mind that I'd be here for multiple segments. That's what I do.
1: All right. Well, listen, it's no 3-hour dinner, but we do what we can. All right. We'll be back in just one moment.
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5: Oh, it is happening tonight. The FIFA World Cup is into the knockout stage. You know this. And there's no better place to trade.

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0: Like you, Fred, I'm not worried.
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0: gaze. It's always good for the gander. Irish sailor.
1: We are Toucher and Hardy.

0: Chris Forsberg from NBC Sports Boston is with us. And let me just tell you, tomorrow we're going to have our fart doctor on. And Adolfo has been very good about wearing his fart monitor. And let's just say he's in the 96th percentile of something. Ooh. I'm having a little trouble reading it. I don't want to get too in the weeds. Because I want the dark, I want to have the sense of wonder when the doctor's on.
1: Yeah.
0: I don't want to know everything inside and out. But I just saw 96% with something that Adolfo's doing. I don't think it's fart events, but it could be the concentration of gas. They could be very productive farts.
1: Yeah, the flattest intensity and the other metrics. There are questions that I have because I want Adolfo to do well. I want him to score high, and I think he is, and I think he has, but I'm not sure.
0: But for 375 pounds, not a lot of food Adolfo eats during the course of the day.
2: Are we sure he's including everything?
0: Yes. Non-pictorial. I would imagine that he's including everything.
2: All right.
0: But you'd be surprised his diet. It's not a lot of food. It doesn't give you portions, but it is a picture of the food. All right. Chris Forsberg, what do you think happened in L.A. with LeBron James, and where do you see his future?
3: Ooh, interesting. I assume he just there's a lot to come to play in there, and they've got another superstar now. And as he's winding down his career, I'm assuming he's just looking around for the best possible situation. I think it was framed yesterday as this is like a pleasure-driven pursuit for LeBron, but we also know all that really matters when you're that age is winning titles. So fascinated to see where he ends up. I want the Golden State Warrior nursing home. I want to see him and Al and Jimmy Butler and Steph and Draymond and whoever else, Kristaps, whoever they can cram onto that roster, because it would be fascinating to watch every night. But if he ends up going back to Cleveland or Miami or whatever, it will be fascinating because that, again, the East, it does feel like the East is getting a little bit more interesting with the moves that have happened and Kawhi going to Toronto and all that. It's another reason why the Celtics maybe need to be alert as they load up a little bit here.
1: I guess for LeBron's purposes, and there's no reason not to believe that he's, you know, fully in on, you know, going the place that's going to, you know, result in winning and is going to make him happiest. But as you said, like the God's waiting room, that would be the Golden State Warriors. I don't see that as his best chance of winning it. And at this point, what else is going to make him happiest?
3: Yeah, but Cleveland has its own troubles as well, right? Like, I do think he would help them, and I would be interested to see what the roster construction looked like there. And there's no surefire place that he can go to, like, short of going to San Antonio or Oklahoma City that guarantees a championship. So I do think some of it will be driven by what will just be the most enticing to him. The whole idea that him and Steph never played together until the 2024 Olympic team or whatever. I do think there's something to it. Just wanting to go play with somebody that was part of your sort of generation and riding off into the sunset and seeing what's possible there. So, again, when he went to L.A., I don't think winning was, like, the number one priority. I think it was more lifestyle, with hopes that it being L.A., he could cobble together, and they won that Disney World championship during the pandemic. I think it's going to be driven by whatever is going to make him happiest at 42. And the bigger question, what happens with Bronny?
2: Yeah, well, I can tell you what happens with Bronny. I mean, we were talking about the timing of this earlier this morning. I don't know if you saw this, Chris. LeBron announced that he was leaving the Lakers the day after Bronny's contract became guaranteed with them.
3: I mean, some of that stuff lined up long term, so I don't know if it was like not necessarily coincides with that, but it is a little hilarious that they pulled the stunt to make sure he got to L.A. and now Dad's leaving.
0: Yeah. Well, what's also maybe a sweet story is the story of Kawhi Leonard, who, you know, was in Toronto. They knew that he was leaving, so they went all in on a championship. They won. Then he does leave, and now 8 years later, he says, I'm not going anywhere but Toronto. And here we are. He's back with the Raptors. Feel good.
3: It is fascinating that the haul they got, and maybe haul's the wrong word, but to get multiple picks, to get players for a 35-year-old player who comes with obviously a little bit of baggage based on the aspiration situation and all that. But I think like Toronto is one of those teams that didn't really have a pathway to being relevant again. that they know what they're getting. If nothing else, the return of Kawhi is gonna increase the excitement around that team. And Kawhi was really good last year. Let me say that too, right? Like, there was some thought when everyone was kicking around Jaylen Brown trade ideas. I thought, like, if the Clippers would have been willing to move some of their draft capital as well, that you would think about that. But the fact that a 35-year-old is getting that is, again, part of the reason why the Celtics probably have such a high bar for what they'll even entertain with Jaylen Brown.
0: This is all very insulting to Jaylen Brown, really. It's got to be a real blow to
2: Jaylen Brown's a better player. Kawhi Leonard had the best season he's had in, what, 4 or 5 years? Jaylen Brown was still better than him last season. The Celtics should get at least two players, two firsts, a pick swap, 2 seconds in return for him. And he's 5 years younger.
0: Shouldn't, could, and would. Everyone says shouldn't, could, and would, but no one's doing it. It's really rubbing people the wrong way. They don't like that no one's doing it. They, even our own Chris Forsberg, he thinks that every day that Missoula is calling Brown and making him uncomfortable because that is his way. But does this make
3: no eye rolls, Hardy?
1: Yeah, the long con. Yeah, he's
0: this is 4D chess.
1: Yeah, it's all part of his plan.
0: Yeah,
1: to have him at his top compete level for next season.
3: Mm-hmm. I'm saying that most people, when their player is in a tough situation, would probably be very sympathetic to it. I think there's part of Joe that is. He also loves when people are uncomfortable. So I just think he leans into it maybe more than most people because it's just what he does.
1: I think though, if I were Brad Stevens or maybe the new owner, and I found out that, you know what, there's a chance we're going to have to, you know, like, get this thing back together. We're going to have to get it on the rails, and we're going to need Jaylen Brown here and happy next year. If I were to find out my head coach were going out of his way to needle him and somehow make him feel unwanted here, I don't think I'd be happy with that.
3: I'm fair, and I don't think Joe does. I think one of the things that is misconstrued about Joe, and as you see him kind of traveling the world here this offseason, going over and seeing Ugo in Spain, going over to Portugal with Mimi, is like how much he cares about those relationships. But
0: go ahead. Go ahead.
3: Is that Joe really does care about the players, and he's putting in the effort to try to build those relationships so that when there is strife, it maybe is a little bit easier to have those difficult conversations.
0: Yeah, and the best place to do is Toscano's. 3-hour dinner.
1: There's like one Bill in Cambridge, too.
0: Oh, God. Really?
2: More than one location.
0: That makes it even...
2: I was wrong. It's on Charles Street. It's not in the North End.
0: Yeah.
2: Close enough.
0: Because Bill Simmons says I can't use the swear, but this is it verbatim. The Jaylen situation can be fixed with 1 3-hour dinner in a private room at Toscano's. Table for six. The Jays, Joe Maz, Stevens, Chisholm, and Wick. The right trade isn't there. As happened. Just talk it out without agents, family, and extended circle flunkies poisoning it.
1: It really, really bothers you.
0: It really does.
2: Yeah.
0: When Ryan shared it, because he knew it would bother me. I'm not on Twitter, so when he shared it, and I knew he knew it would bother me, and it really gave me that feeling, that like super like annoyed feeling. That not many things hit that button anymore to that degree.
2: Mm.
0: I think see why. I mean, Ryan saw why. Ryan knew it would bother me.
3: Fred, do you think when the Golden Girls were breaking up, did you go on your MySpace page and have like a
0: like a fantasy?
3: We can make this right. We just got to get Blanche and.
0: It's just like something an adult shouldn't do. You know what I'm saying? Like, you're trying to manifest something. Like, you just stop caring. Stop caring so much about it. Like, you're bothering me. Like, no, everything's fine. Well, just, you look, I'm from the area. Just head on out to a private room at Toscano's. Guys,
3: is it the
0: 3 hours? You're getting knocked out. No flunkies.
3: What's the part that bothers you the most?
0: Just such a perfect tweet of things that bother me. A, that he calls him Jaylen.
1: The Jays.
0: Well, no, I can break it down for you. A, that he calls him Jaylen. A, that he says that this 1 3-hour dinner, which bothers me, that he put a time on it because this means that he's really thought out the fantasy. The fact that he says a restaurant's name and it's Toscano's bothers me because it's that Boston thing that annoys me. Table for six. comma table, comma, or no, no, sorry, hyphen table for six, comma, bothers me. Because just say who's going to be there instead of table for six. It's just, it's so aggravating. The Jays bothers me. Joe Maz bothers me. That he includes Wick Grosbeck bothers me. The right trade isn't there, comma. S happened, comma, bothers me. Just talk it out without agents, family, and extended circle. Then he says flunkies, which is almost indescribably bad. And then I know that bothers Hardy, too, because that's the one thing that I can get a reaction every time from him about. Flunkies.
1: If he had just said, I think they could fix this if Brown, Tatum, Stevens, Mazzulla, you want to include whatever ownership thing, sat down and hashed it out, they could have it done quickly.
0: Yes, that's a declarative sentence, which without proposing some douchey wannabe Boston scenario about some effing guy, just stop caring about it so much.
1: It is, it you know what it is? It's the fact that he's romanticized.
0: Yes, thank you. It's a male romanticism, yes, of like, yeah, a, yeah, like some adolescent, pre-adolescent sports fetish. Like, get the hell out of here with your fantasy.
3: That he still cares about a team at his age and his at his place in life, I think it's endearing.
0: I care a lot about certain themes, but I don't express myself in Cinemax-like scenarios where going into great detail about how they're going to meet and hash things out and everything will be okay. This is like he doesn't want his parents to get divorced. It's like a sad thing a kid would tell a therapist. And then you go, oh, like draw a picture of how you want mommy and daddy to be, and then everyone cries when they see it. I've been there. No, I'm just kidding.
3: I won't stand for this Simmons slander.
0: Look, he did it. I don't have anything against him. I think he's a very talented businessman. But I don't, and I don't make fun of him on a regular basis at all. This is a step too far. It needed to be commented on. He put it out for the
3: Detroit
0: world.
3: Boys, what with your Detroit hats on? What's going to happen with Dern?
0: By the way, I have to wear a hat because of the lighting in here. So it's not like I want to run around with this hat on every day. And there's only so many hats, and I refuse to wear a Red Sox hat because I don't like the Red Sox,
2: mm-hmm,
0: and I'm not from here.
2: Right.
0: So I'm not wearing that. And I hope they don't sign Duren. I hope Duren leaves and goes in mediocre.
2: Well, the rumor is that Duren would be interested in playing in Boston that came up.
0: I mean, at this stage in his career, he should really be able to pick and choose where he wants to go.
2: Well, that's just it. Detroit's like, you're not leaving. It doesn't matter what you want.
0: They don't want Brown, I guess, either. They don't want Brown at the expense of Duren, which is not great if you're the Celtics, because Duren's very flawed and didn't perform in the playoffs. And you got a guy that was a finals MVP, and apparently Detroit doesn't want him either.
2: Yep.
0: So there's a bit of an issue.
2: Looks like Brown's going to be here. Looks like Brown and Tatum are going to be here.
0: And it's like no one's happy because they don't want him. He doesn't want to be here most likely.
2: Mm-hmm.
0: He knows that no one wants him. And you can say you can use it as fuel, but whatever. There's a certain amount of rejection.
2: That's why they need to go to Toscano's. They need to smooth things over.
1: Someone get on Open Table.
0: Right.
1: Get that res. I know that
2: I'm surprised he didn't mention that. That would be the one thing that Bill Simmons didn't put in. Make a res at Toscano's.
1: Make a res at Toscano's.
0: Wick would have to. Wick knows the maitre d' of scones. The Cambridge one, too.
1: I think you'll like this one, too, from Timma. Guys, simple solution here. Get the gang together at a hidden gem in the North End called Tresca. Ray Bork owns it.
0: Yep. Toscano's.
1: You probably never heard of it.
0: Toscano's.
1: When I say the gang,
0: I'd strangle the guy.
1: When I say the gang, I'm specifically talking about the Jays. Jason Tatum, Jaylen Brown, Joe Mazzulla, J. Edgar Hoover, Wick, the J is silent, and any Andelman brother that has a J name. They know great food. 6 hours in a private room, ton of apps, a little bit of push hands.
0: It's like a dad boner tweet. It really is like dad boner tweet.
1: It is.
0: Guys, Big psych sesh at the Toscano's.
2: Right.
0: All right, very good. We've gone too far. All right, Chris Forsberg, thank you. Watch him on NBC Sports Boston. Thank you, Chris.
3: Thank you. I'll see you soon.
0: All right, bye, Chris. All right, we'll be right back. Here are the headlines.
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2: this. NBA free agent negotiating period began at 6 o'clock last night. Celtics haven't done anything yet, and that applies to Jaylen Brown, who remains on the roster. The Lakers are going to move on without LeBron James. He informed the team last night he's going to play next season, and it's going to be somewhere else. The Clippers shipped Kawhi Leonard back to Toronto last night. Marcus Smart has signed a two-year contract with Houston this morning. At the World Cup, the U.S. plays Bosnia-Herzegovina in Santa Clara, California tonight. This is the round of 32. NHL free agency begins at noon Eastern time, and the Red Sox had their five-game winning streak snapped by the Washington Nationals 8-1 at Fenway Park. Peyton Tolley will pitch in the heat at Fenway today against the Nationals. 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

0: We are Toucher and Hardy. We are about to enter a heat bubble with a bulb where the humidity is such that our bodies cannot cool down via sweat.
1: Oh, I think I'll be okay because my mother sent me for Father's Day a cooling neck fan.
2: So, I got one of those too in the mail.
1: Yeah.
2: My mom.
0: Oh my God. Really? There must have been something on Fox News.
1: No, well, either that or a sale at Kohl's. I'm not sure.
2: I think it's more option B, knowing my mom. Yeah.
1: So you go ahead and sweat it out, dummy. Wallet gonna have will be cool as cucumbers.
0: Yeah, that's a good gift. That's something that will be used a lot.
1: Yeah.
2: Mind you, it just blows the hot air around. It doesn't actually cool you off.
1: Did you plug yours in and try it?
2: I have not tried it yet, no.
1: So I think mine also has like a water vapor that it emits.
2: Ooh. I haven't checked. Maybe I have that too.
0: My son had a baseball thing at Quinnipiac the last 2 days, and he drove to and from it both days. Oof. It's like 2 hours away, and he called me last night, and he's like, Dad, it's like pouring rain. I can't see. And I'm like, well, pull over. You know, he's in my car because his car is getting fixed from the damages that he's done to it.
2: Okay.
0: So I'm driving around in a Toyota Celica.
2: Camry?
0: No.
2: Could be a Celica.
1: Is it an SUV or a sedan?
0: It's a sedan. It's a sedan that takes a key.
2: Not a Celica.
0: When I say it takes a key, you put a piece of metal into the ignition and turn it. I do not garner respect on the roads with this. It does not have a screen to which to look at. It's certainly no touch screen. It's written like a Casio keyboard. What the hell is the name
1: of it? Is it Navalon?
0: No. It's a
1: Corolla Camry.
2: Not a 4Runner.
0: What's this symbol mean?
1: That's Toyota.
0: A Corolla, then. I think it's a Corolla.
2: Okay.
0: Anyway, but whatever, it's like Adam's car. Like, it's like, you know, it's got like the roll down windows. It's not the brand of car, it's the age of it. And the and it doesn't even have a key fob.
1: That's what happens when you bust up the first one they give you.
0: Oh, that's right. They didn't charge me, though.
1: Blow a damn tire out.
0: But listen, look at that.
1: That literally goes in the door to unlock it.
0: No, it goes in the ignition to turn it on.
1: Oh, it does, but it does have a remote to unlock.
0: It's got to unlock and lock.
1: Well, then what are you complaining about?
0: Nothing. I love it. I love that I didn't even hurt my own car. But he calls me, it's
1: pouring rain, and it's like, I can't concentrate, I can't see, so I got on the phone.
0: No, so he goes, Dad, it's like rain so hard, I've never been in rain like this, I can't see. I'm like, well, pull over. He goes, no. And I go, then why'd you call me?
2: You're not going to listen to my advice.
0: Yeah, like, what advice do you want
2: me to
0: give?
2: Why are you asking?
0: Speed up. Like, what do you got? Outrun the weather. Like, and then I'm at the library because my daughter at this thing at the library, and I got to wait for her. So I'm like at the library, and I can't really talk. So I go outside to talk to him because not raining in Newton because I'm, you know, 7,000 miles from him while he drives home. He's driving my car to the Cape today. He's literally put 1,000 miles on that car in like a week and a half. And so anyway, so I'm like, and then so I go outside. I'm like, what are you going to do? I go, there's nothing else for me to tell you to do. Ooh. Rain. You're dead. What? It's rain. I can't see. I said, all right, we'll pull over. No. What the hell? No, I'm not pulling over. What piece of advice would you like me to give you? Do you just want comfort? Because now there's nothing to talk about.
1: Well, stick your head out the window. That way you don't have the wipers obscuring your vision.
0: He said my face is right up against the windshield.
2: What?
0: I don't know.
1: I got my chin on the dashboard, Dad.
2: Let's go.
0: Like, if you, it's like, what are you going to do? Like, I don't know. It's what, ask him to explain? That's a nightmare that I don't want to get into.
2: Did he forget to defrost? Is that what it is?
0: I don't know, nor do I care to ask because I won't understand the reply.
2: All right.
0: He's working very hard. He's having great success. I'm not complaining about anything. The kid drove 4 hours round trip, 2 days in a row to go to this thing. So I just thought it was curious that he called me like out of breath about the rain that was falling and like goes literally, what do I do?
1: Yeah.
0: And I go, pull over or pull off at the next exit. And he goes, no. And so my hands are tied at that. But turn off the wipers and just pray.
1: Yeah.
0: Just gun it. Take a cinder block and put it on the accelerator and blindfold yourself.
1: Or just take your foot off the gas entirely and let the car behind you push you.
0: Yeah.
2: Well,
0: chances are at this speed, you're not going to die. So, you know, really take some chances.
1: You know what? That scenario, though, of being asked nothing specific is better than being asked, it's fogging up on the inside. What do I do? Well, that's one of the age-old questions.
0: Yeah.
1: You try everything. You put on the AC, but with the heat up, and turn your defroster on. Try that. Because sometimes that works. Unless it doesn't. And then you just go full heat, no AC, but turn the temperature down low. Like, I don't know. Especially in the mornings when we're driving in, for whatever reason. Oh, it's all foggy now on the inside. Why? How do you fix it? Try a bunch of different stuff. One of them works.
0: Erotic sweat coming off of you.
1: Hell yeah.
0: A night of sweet love making.
1: There was a request for a Gary Tanguay pitch involving the restaurant scenario with the gentleman walking into Toscano. Maybe you can workshop that for the last hour.
0: Okay. Oh, yeah, Toscano. Right.
1: Maybe something
0: real mob scene.
1: Yeah, but there's six dudes walk in for a 3-hour sesh, but whoa, who's this waitress?
0: Yeah, some fat guy with a real wife beater on. He's like, I'm sweating. He's on a card table in front because, you know, he's a real local yokel, man of the streets, Italian fella. He's bald, but it's like grease back with sweat.
1: He's sunning himself with it. It looks like tinfoil, but it's not.
0: Yeah, they make a lot of money doing illegal stuff, but it looks like their lives are incredibly boring because they just hang out in front of a deli all day.
2: Don't need to wait until 9 o'clock.
0: Like in Goodfellas, he's like, these guys they got it made, and it's like they're hanging out at a card table in front of a deli. Like,
1: Satriali's every day.
0: Yeah, like it doesn't look fun at all. This looks terrible. All right, we'll be back in just a moment.
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2: The NBA free agency negotiating period is underway. Celtics have been quiet so far. Jaylen Brown remains on the roster, with multiple reports indicating Brad Stevens hasn't gotten nearly as much interest in him as he originally thought. The big basketball story of the day remains LeBron James. He said yesterday he'll play again this winter, but it won't be with the Lakers. Golden State remains the heavy favorite to land him. Marcus Smart has signed a two-year contract with Houston this morning. Atlanta free agent John Collins has signed a three-year deal with Detroit. At the World Cup, it'll be the U.S. against Bosnia-Herzegovina in Santa Clara, California tonight in the round of 32. Last night, Mexico moved through. They beat Ecuador 2-0. France got two more goals from Kylian Mbappe in a 3-0 win over Sweden, and Norway scored a 2-1 win over Ivory Coast. NHL free agency begins at noon. Former Bruin Milan Lucic has been hired as a pro scout by the Buffalo Sabres, and the Red Sox lost to the Washington Nationals last night 8-1 at Fenway Park, snapping a five-game winning streak. Peyton Tolley faces the Nationals this afternoon. 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

0: 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We've been talking a very snarky to show today, for me at least, about Bill Simmons' tweet about how it's like a Cinemax scenario where they all go to some restaurant together, all the J's, he says. I can't find the tweet off the top of my head, but it's annoying, real annoying. But he says they should go to Toscano's. Peter, go ahead.
1: Instead of going to Toscano's, the guys should all, you know, the J's, Zula, Wick, they should all just slick their hair back and go to Trifoni's, get a big rare cut of meat, dump water all over it, sloppy steaks for the boys, and hash it out.
0: That's
1: right. I think that would, that's that play.
2: Slop them up.
0: Slop them up, baby. You know, he was an a-hole.
2: Yeah, he was a real piece of...
0: Real piece of ass. But people can change. Here's the tweet. This jailing situation can be fixed with 1 3-hour dinner in a private room at Toscano's. Table for six. The Jays, Joe Maz, Stevens, Chisholm, and Wick. The right trade isn't there? That's happened. Just talk it out without agents, family, and extended circle flunkies poisoning it. 2 million people have read that wisdom. That was sent at 4:04, which is 1:04 West Coast time. So that was a middle-of-the-day thought from Bill Simmons. That's not ambient-induced.
2: Yeah, it's no drinking.
0: No.
2: Nothing.
0: Well, unless there's a very serious problem. There's no drinking there. Chris, go ahead.
3: I was just going to comment on the neck fan that my mother got myself and my brother-in-law for Father's Day, which I have charged up, ready to go in the 100-degree heat today and in the next 3 days. I thought it was funny you guys spoke about it because it's literally sitting on my passenger seat right now.
2: How? Okay, so this was the Father's Day gift from mothers to sons for 2026. Is there a newsletter that goes out to all of them?
3: Father's Day gift for me and my brother-in-law. And I'm not going to lie, it's better than a tie on a day like today.
0: Well, it's better than getting nothing.
4: Yeah.
0: Not even a phone call. But I think this might be retribution for forgetting my mother's birthday.
2: Oh, your mother did not acknowledge Father's Day?
0: She never. That's not the way our families never understood it. I mean, I have a very small family, but it never was paying it forward.
2: Yeah.
0: Like, my father's dad died before I was born, so I don't really know. But at least in our family, it's never seemed to come from the top down. It's a bottom up holiday. So you know you're always punching up on that holiday. You don't go down.
2: It's interesting.
0: But I would be interested, in all sincerity, to find out where the neck fan was being, just for marketing purposes, where the neck fan was being advertised, because it was obviously an incredibly effective and targeted campaign at old ladies. So, and what is it about being old where you think novelty toys are, again, sufficient presents for adults?
2: My mother still insists on getting, you know, whether it's Christmas or something like that, there's like one toy thing that is for me that she thinks I'm really, really, you know, going to enjoy it and have fun with. And the time before this, it was this remote control bug. It's like the size of like a side plate, you know, and you put it on the floor and it kind of goes around and she's like, oh, and I bet the dog's really going to have fun with this. I said, the dog's going to hate it. I hate it already. How much noise is this going to make? You know, I don't want the noise. What I really don't want is to like take it out, even just to, you know, like show you for a second what this thing is and have other people in the house come say, what is that? And then it becomes a thing. Then it becomes a bit of a show. And I don't want any of that. Oh, it was supposed to go on the wall. And the second I put it on the wall, Marcy's looking at me. It's like, are you going to put that on my wall? I'm like, I have to. My mother's right here. She wants this thing to crawl up the wall.
0: It was on Christmas Day that she had you do all this?
2: I think it was around Christmas, and it was probably her visit prior to Christmas or something like that. Oh, yeah. And but I had left it in the box for like 2 days. She said, you know, before I leave tomorrow, I want to see, you know, what that bug is that I got you. I can't believe you haven't played with it yet.
0: Like, played? Man, why haven't you played with it yet? Scooter?
2: Right. I know. I can't believe you got it.
0: My Aunt Truella, who is my grandmother's sister, her name was Truella.
2: Oh.
0: Like a villain in a Disney film. She, very nice lady, and she used to give me, but she would, 1 year gave me when I was like 17, a Sesame Street book because it had the word Fred in it, the name Fred in the title.
2: Oh. Mm.
0: As if she had, you know, hit on some hidden gem, like, look, someone else's name is Fred.
2: It's kind of like the book that Peter Farley got in Tales of a Fourth Grade Nothing. And it was really not age appropriate for him. And Fudge came in the room and ruined the gift. He said right in front of me, he goes, no, this is mine. I have this book. I have this book. It was very uncomfortable for the giver.
0: Mm. Unless it's Super Fudge. What, I
2: you guys
0: know.
2: Are Judy Blume fans?
0: I am.
4: Sorry.
0: What? Tales of a Fourth Grade? I read Tales of a Fourth Grade.
2: Did you read Then Again, Maybe I Won't? Because that's all about jerking it.
0: No. I had a...
2: all about jerking.
0: I told you I had that collection of Judy Blume books, and I got so bored one day, I read Are You There, God, It's Me, Margaret, which was the one with the psychedelic feminine cover.
4: Oh.
0: And I ran into my mother's room, just screaming for an explanation of when my period was coming and where it was going to come out of.
4: Yeah, sure.
0: I remember that vividly. I was like, oh! And I ran into my mom's room. I go, what's going on? When am I going to have my period? She goes, boys don't have periods. And I go, ah.
2: Well, when am I going to get fat like in Blubber?
0: Yeah. I'm like, yeah, I'm the superior gender. All right. So speaking of superior genders, Matt McCarthy was on Felger and Maz yesterday, and Felger was all over the place with his small penises. Germans have small penises. Mm-hmm. The ump at the Red Sox game has a small penis. Everyone has small penises. Felger it has really a was giant
2: the,
0: penis.
2: It really was the thought of the day on Felger and Maz.
0: Yeah, you really got stuck in that thought.
2: Penis size and how it relates to sports.
0: All right, so here is, it was like the only metaphor for not performing well. It was your penis is small, which is offensive as a German man with a small penis. All right, so here is Matt McCarthy talking about, I believe, Marcelo Meyer.
5: Matt, but you think that Marcelo Meyer's issues go beyond just the intangible.
0: So this was in a pre-show thread of some sort where it said, hey.
2: The thoughts have already been disseminated, but now I'd like you to articulate them verbally for the audience.
0: Like, guys, quick break. Marcelo Meyer's got intangibles that I like.
5: Or the maturity thing. You think he might suck at baseball?
6: Yeah, which is unbelievable given how good it looks on the field. I mean, his swing is gorgeous.
4: Will Clark-esque. I mean,
2: Matt, what do you think of his swing specifically?
0: You know what? It's like sunset on a Mississippi morning. Or that would be odd. It's like sunrise in a Mississippi morning.
2: You don't even know what day. You don't even know what time of day it is.
0: I'm all scattered up because beauty is shocking. True beauty is disturbing, guttural. It's like a Mississippi sunrise. Gorgeous. Loretta, this pie is gorgeous. Sam, keep doing them squats. That butt is gorgeous. And I said Sam because it's non-gender.
2: The pie is gorgeous and these hush puppies are divine.
0: Oh, I'll be on this sunny day. A neck fan would certainly be gorgeous. Gorgeous.
2: I don't know what you did to it, but this sweet tea is a triumph.
0: That's out of Andy Griffith.
7: Hi, Sam.
0: That's what that is. Like, you show up, where'd you get that head cover? It's gorgeous. It's divine. Yeah, hey, I've been watching your kid. Oh, thanks. You know, yeah, I got to tell you, like, his delivery is gorgeous. He's got a gorgeous delivery.
2: Ew.
0: No, okay. I don't know if he wants the offer. Maybe you give that to another kid. Really? How else does it move you? It moves me on an emotional level. It's the beauty of the game. Some things that some people don't see. It's like a puzzle. It's like one of them pictures that you got to unfocus your eyes to really see what's going on. That's the way I look at the game. It can be just nine fellas sitting around kicking dirt, but for me, it's a beautiful dance, a choreographed triumph of technology and silliness.
2: And you look at it long enough, you might see a space shuttle.
0: You look at it long enough, you might just learn something.
2: About yourself.
0: Oh my goodness, these minorities are smart. Just thinking of my grandmother.
2: Well spoken.
0: Yeah. I'll tell you, it was shocking. She was from Missouri. Missouri. Very racist, the Missouri. She was considered very, very non-racist, but still. Right. A bit of a stigma towards the others.
6: Which is unbelievable given how good it looks on the field. I mean, his swing is gorgeous.
4: Will Clark-esque.
6: I mean, if fluid in the field, he looks like a ball player. You can tell why he was the fourth overall pick in the draft.
0: He would be the first overall pick on a hunk list. We're drafting hunks. Is it Tom Selleck or Marcelo Meyer? Let me think for 2 seconds. Meyer! It's a Meyer thrifty acre of gorgeousness.
6: And then you look at his stats against lefties. You look at his stats against off-speed pitches.
0: And it's like drawing a mustache on it. Ew! It's like putting back shoulder hair on him. Stinks. It's like adding a fupa. Muffin top. Nope. Keeping as is.
6: Change-ups, curveballs, you name it, and you say, uh-oh.
0: I got a curveball for you. What if the South won the war? Kick that around your old noggin.
6: That's not good. I mean,
4: it's a lot of weak contact.
6: Yeah. He doesn't hit for a lot of power. He didn't really hit for a lot of power or any real hit with any type of authority in the upper minors. He might just be a kid who has a beautiful swing and feasted on high school and A-ball competition.
0: It's a gorgeous feast. It's a beautiful, gorgeous feast.
6: This is delicious.
0: It's gorgeous, delicious. It's a feast.
2: It's a cornucopia.
0: The hearth doth be full.
6: Got to real baseball at Double A because that's the dividing line. Double A is real baseball. Saw a curveball for the first time, and I'm using that for effect, but saw a curveball at Double A and was like, oh, crap. I mean, that's a story as old as time. It's a story as old as baseball.
0: It's like when I saw Martha in the kitchen with Louise, and I dropped the plate, and I said, oh, crap. A scandal is afoot.
6: Baseball, can you hit a curveball? Yes or no? And Marcelo Meyer really hasn't been able to hit a curveball. So what are you if you can't hit a curveball at the big league level? You're a guy who can't hit. He really didn't hit all that much in the minor leagues.
0: All right. Well, that's concerning if he was brought up that quickly.
7: That, and he got hurt a lot in the minor leagues, much like here.
2: And then Felger said the reason for that is he has a small penis.
0: Yes.
2: And otherwise he'd be able to hit all those pitches.
0: Right. You could just use it almost as a second bat in case it hit the low ball. He's protecting shoulders and hips. But there you go. There was a real show yesterday between all the small penis talk. Felger, literally three things at three distinctly different times in the show.
2: Umps, German soccer players.
0: And then a caller was like, you suck. And then he was like, penis. It's like he was throwing it in his face.
2: Right.
0: Like small penises. You know, the measure.
2: If you're going to have one thrown in your face,
0: right?
2: Count your blessings.
7: Right.
0: Like, no bad vibes allowed. This is like a pro PJ show. Mm-hmm. Only guys with hogs hanging out being mellow. The self-satisfaction in knowing that you got a real pipe between your legs keeps things calm.
2: By the way, in the Jackass movie, did you find it odd that they only had to blur certain portions of the penis footage?
0: I didn't notice that. I just have seen Pontius's wiener in these things so many times that it was just like, whatever.
2: He's doing the tricks with it, but it's only when they did the slow-mo close-up where they kind of like blurred it out.
0: I wonder if that's like kind of, it's funny with the internet, it's just like nothing matters anymore, but I wonder if that's like a ratings board, like what's considered, if you don't know what we're talking about, Pontius in the new Jackass movie, there's like a lot of his penis, and in this one particular scene too, like a couple minutes of him just swinging it around. And then they get really close to it, because that's always been kind of the play of Jackass, is they challenge homophobia. Like, they kind of like throw it, like they get like stuff like that to kind of make people uncomfortable, which I always thought was very funny. And it didn't, like, right, like his penis, you've seen it a million times. But maybe it's the, you know, I know pornography when I've seen it. It's a slow-mo of the penis, you know. Yeah. It's got to be some judgment call by whoever decides.
2: You can whip it back and forth and have it slap up against your upper and lower abdominal region, but when you slow-mo,
0: right,
2: it's frames per second.
0: Like, it's like if I heard a swear coming out of the radio now, like in a, especially like a song, it, what am I, what are you supposed to pretend because it's on the radio now it matters? There's the internet, like, no, like, good luck if you got a little kid. I do know people with little kids, and they ask me, like, I don't want to hear them, have them hear certain words. Well, that's not gonna happen.
2: Yeah,
0: no matter what you do, that's not happening.
2: Right,
0: like there's a, literally everything ever recorded is available for free, and they will find a way to get it, and if they don't, their friends will. So that's a rule we had, certain rules in songs. And then when every song has it, what are you going to do? You just, you know, make them Amish and like bury all electronics? All right, we're taking a lot of turns. It's the week of 4th of July. Give us a little grace. All right, we'll be back in just a moment.
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2: FIFA World Cup is here. Obviously, we're into the knockout stage, and no better place to be than Kalshi, America's number one prediction market platform. Tonight, 8 p.m. EDT, U.S. versus Bosnia and Herzegovina. Now, the U.S. Trading at 83%, so a lot of trades being made on the U.S. and the thought that they will advance. 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You know what? It's better to look at the player props. Yeah. 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Yes, 43%. 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
10: I have actual mail here.
11: Ooh, oh, hey now.
10: A package in one of the most terrifying packages I've ever received in terms of the actual packaging. I thought it was a book. The envelope actually has a return address on it. It is from a woman, okay?
9: Mm.
10: And it was a book, but the book was enclosed in a McDonald's bag.
9: Oh, no. Yes, you think it's anthrax or something.
11: Oh, boy.
10: I opened it up, though. I'm not scared. The book is called The Toucher in the Rye by Always Be Complaining. And
9: is that supposed to be me on the cover?
10: I think it's supposed to be you on the cover. And it has a dust jacket. Now, spoiler alert, it is just a copy of The Catcher in the Rye.
9: Inside. Oh, give it a read.
10: But they had this made, this dust jacket. Would you like me to read it to you, or would you like to read it?
9: No, please. I'd like to. This will be like my eulogy. I'll look at my tombstone that someone made for me while you read it.
10: The Toucher in the Rye by Always Be Complaining. We'll start with the back. Oh, what is this book about?
9: Mm-hmm.
10: Explore the complex mind of Fred Toucher as he grouses about the world's phonies. Learn things like Travis Kelce talks with a black scent. Carson Daly is not better than him. He consumed no media in college. 311 is from Nebraska. Pat McAfee is a sleeveless douche. Did you hear he read a rock biography? Those are all things on the back of the book.
9: I do like to brag about my reading of rock biographies. It's you know, 4 hours, 5 days a week. Mm-hmm. You talk about your interests, lady. I don't really know what you want out of me. And all of those seem like good points that you listed on the back. And if that's grousing, then there we go. Enough to make you make a stupid, worthless book.
10: Fred Toucher was born near Detroit sometime in the 70s. He was an only child, and by his telling, was terrible to his parents. He got beat up really badly one time in high school, went to college in Florida, and was kicked off a flight. These are his gripes.
9: Mm. Well, you win, young lady.
11: As book covers go, that's actually some thought and some effort put into that.
9: Mm. Yeah, it's annoying.
10: But I will read, I've never read Catcher in the Rye.
9: You haven't?
10: No.
9: Oh, it's a

0: I like it.
1: Is it good?
0: It actually is amazing that it was written in the 50s because it's not dated. Like the language isn't terribly dated.
1: Now, Salinger wrote that and then disappeared for a while, correct?
0: I don't know if it was after that. It was certainly, but he did live in New Hampshire and was like off the grid. Yeah. Walked to the post office to pick up his mail. But I don't know if Catcher in the Rye was the last one. I have like a 700-page oral biography of him, which I've, you know, it's more for having than for reading.
2: Understood. I'll tell you yeah. One reason why I will at least start it is it jumps right into it. And this is something that Stephen King wrote about years ago. Prologues, introductions, all that stuff. Mm-hmm. He said, don't bother writing them for me because I skip over them. If you're writing a novel, I'm going to go to chapter one, page one, and start there. Mm-hmm. Don't tell me anything about the book. Just let me read the book. So
0: I listened to that Miles Davis biography, and it was really funny because he was out of his mind. So I was like, and he said Thelonious Monk was out of his mind. So I bought this $2. I bought this Thelonious Monk autobiography, and it starts with his great grandparents on a plantation in North Carolina in the 1850s. Like, it goes into like a great deal of detail about the history of the Monk plantation.
2: Great.
0: Yeah. And it's
1: Springsteen did that. Yeah.
0: Is this unnecessary? Like, yeah. I don't care at all.
1: Springsteen.
0: Like, I wanted to hear the stories about him, just some crazy guy. I don't care about any of this. It's bad enough if you talk about the music. I just want to hear tales. No, I've run out of stuff to listen to. Just tell me anything.
2: I don't want to hear about making up the charts for the band.
0: No, I don't care about any of that. Because that Art Pepper book, too. Like, that Art Pepper book someone suggested is, like, crazy. It's, like, his life was crazy. It's, like, no jazz in it. It's just, like, how jail and drugs and all this stuff. He was in a cult. Like, all this stuff. It's fantastic. And then I get the Thelonious. And then Miles was great. And so I'm cooking now with these jazz biographies. I go, they all say Thelonious Monk's insane. Craziest out of all of them. And it's like, in 1850, there was a plantation owner named Arthur Monk.
2: I don't want any of this.
0: It's hard to know when, you know, such and such, such so-and-so and so-and-so got married. You're like, oh, my God. It was on when my daughter got in the car. She's like, what the hell is this? I said, I don't know what your father's doing anymore. People are making fake book jackets about him. And I like the tombstone. Even though after I made John and Hardy investigate the photo on the tombstone, which is a photo of me. And I said, we could argue about my face being fat and everything else, but you can't argue with my teeth. And I showed him my teeth right now in my face.
3: Yeah.
0: And the teeth that are on that tombstone.
3: They're different.
0: And it's not the guy that made the tombstone or the tombstone manufacturer's fault. It's the idiot that took my photo.
3: Yeah.
0: And said, that's the photo we're going to use.
3: I'm surprised you
0: said
3: that. I look
0: like I'm getting a rectal exam. There was no context. I had other things to complain about.
3: Been itching in the back of your brain for an hour.
0: This is a bad time of year, apparently. I'm annoyed by everything.
3: Yeah.
0: Matt swallows his L's. It's maddening. Fred, I don't know if you've ever noticed this, but Matt, this is Matt, what's his face?
3: McCarthy
0: swallows his L's like, I can't read that. The most annoying thing in the whole wide world. Do you guys hear it? I don't, but I'll tell you this. I'm in a stage of a relationship where the interview ending thing has come up. It's, you know, they're no fan of the show or not that they don't like it, but just that we're unaware of it. So now we're in the time in the relationship where ending in an interview. My mispronunciation of those two things is wildly speculated upon. And I assure the person, 25 years of talking to a microphone, I'm aware. I've heard every angle of this. Mm-hmm. It's my bad. I will let you crucify me.
2: Yeah, wear the crown of shame, but you're not going to change.
0: No, and well, nor do I know if I could. Please stop. I've heard it all before.
2: Yeah. Hey guys, just hearing the conversation about bad gifts from relatives, there was a 5-year stretch from 04 to 09 where every holiday gift from my grandparents came from the local As Seen on TV store. Mm. This included, but was not limited to, Fushigi balls, a shake weight for my mom, because nothing says Christmas like go lose some weight, and my pillow.
0: That's it.
3: My pillow.
2: Well, these all ended up in the trash within days. If it was something interactive, they would insist we make it work. So needless to say, Hardy, I feel your pain about making the robot bug crawl up the wall. Enjoy the 4th, Thomas.
0: Yeah, there was that As Seen on TV section of Bed Bath & Beyond, which was more fascinating than anything else. And the shake weight, good on the person that made that, because its whole thing was that it looked like a dildo or a vibrator. Like, yeah. That was the whole thing, like the joke.
2: That's why it was, mm-hmm. you know, it captured everybody's imagination.
0: It was like the joke if you could actually get someone to hold it unknowingly, like essentially holding a vibrator. And they sell vibrators at Wegmans and CVS. Did you know that?
1: No, I did not know that.
0: Yes, if you are ever walking in the beauty aisles of Wegmans or CVS, you will find dildos, but there are no fleshlights. So I cry inequality.
1: Foul. Equal opportunity.
2: Great fleshlight usage in the new show Company Retreat, which is season 2 of Jury Duty. Did you watch Jury Duty?
0: I saw like a couple episodes.
2: Yeah.
0: Yeah.
2: Which is very good with the Mormon juror who enlists the help of the unsuspect. If you don't know, Jury Duty is shot like a reality show, but everybody in it is an actor except for one person on the jury. And they tell them, we're making a reality show about being selected for jury duty, and mm-hmm. we're going to be in the deliberations, and we're going to be filming the trial, but everyone's an actor, and crazy stuff happens, including when they're sequestered, and the Mormon kid is seduced by another juror, and they enlist this guy to help him engage in soaking, which is really can't get into, but he's asked to move the bed so that this guy can experience sex. But the new season is called Company Retreat, and the one guy hired as a temp is asked to go on the company retreat, and a fleshlight is found in one of the cabins. It's very good.
0: Okay. I've never used anything before, so this is all, the world is open to me.
2: Hey, let me start by saying I think German players should have stepped up, but with that said, your argument is backwards, because they are the favorite team. They have more grace to mess up? What happened to playing with house money? If you're a team that shouldn't be there playing against a clear favorite, the pressure isn't on them. It's on the clear favorite. Even all of you have said that before. Don't change your beliefs just to fit the argument.
0: It's all contextual. Like the first round of a knockout with 32 teams left, and you're a wild favorite in a nation conceivably is watching, and it comes down to one kick. Germany losing in the first round of the World Cup to Paraguay isn't going to be remembered forever. Paraguay winning against Germany is it. They don't care anymore. They're playing France. They're not going to win. They don't care. It's like that Cape Verde. It's already won. They've already got murals going up apparently all over the country for the soccer team. Like, there's a point where you've won.
1: Yeah.
0: Like, that's Germany. It's just another, it's a disappointing thing. It wasn't like the hopes were riding on this. It was just, you have to contextualize it. And the house money thing is almost a joke against the Celtics.
2: Yes.
0: But we didn't say that. We're reacting to someone else saying
2: that. I don't have a lot of respect for the penalty kicks. It's not an NHL shootout. You're not asking someone to go, you know, like take the puck, go on a breakaway that's never had a breakaway since high school hockey. You know, it's, you're asking a soccer player to pick one side or the other and kick the ball in that direction. And sometimes they miss the goal, sometimes they don't. But it's not as though you're asking them to do something so completely beyond their capability that they can't step up and just go do it. And if you fail, I'm not saying it's okay and people are going to be pleased, but people fail on penalty kicks a lot. Not everyone is a goal. So just get up there and kick the freaking ball.
1: How many misses were there in the two games that went to PKs?
2: I don't know.
1: I mean, there were tons.
0: Oh, there were?
1: Yes.
0: It seems like no one would ever miss.
1: No. There were a lot of misses.
0: Oh, that's interesting.
2: Also, Hardy, don't let them razz you on how many ladders you have. You don't have too many, and needing a ladder to get things in your garage is fine.
0: Yeah.
1: You have four.
0: Feel better.
1: Four ladders.
2: Oftentimes I'm asked, how many ladders do you have, Hardy? And my answer generally is, more than I need, but not as many as I want.
0: Man, if you were somehow to win the lottery,
1: yeah,
0: look out. You'd have a whole
1: silly with ladders
0: dedicated everywhere.
2: I'm going ladder shopping, and I'm not even like bargain shopping. I'm just walking in. I'm saying that one.
0: Like ladders, you'd be afraid to climb.
2: Yeah.
0: Like Jack and the Beanstalk stuff, where you'd be seeing giants.
2: Oh, I borrowed one from a neighbor to get the gutters above the garage, and I couldn't get up there.
1: Just take the one off the house in front of you.
2: At this age, I get up above a certain height. I'm like, okay, if I were to fall at this point, it's gonna really really hurt or worse.
0: Well, when was the last time you were up high? Like, I mean, that's not something you experience anymore.
2: When I was on that ladder trying to get the gutters above the garage 3 years ago.
0: I'm kind of giving you some grace because when you're a little kid, you like climb up to the top of the backstop and jump. Like, you're doing a bunch of stupid crap up high.
2: Yeah.
0: But I'd say after the age of 10, 11, you stop going up high. So if you're on a ladder, even when I'm like 5 feet in the air, my feet are 5 feet in the air, it's uncomfortable as hell. Because I'm never up that high anymore.
2: My grandfather used to climb the tree in our front yard. He'd go out there and sometimes we'd be ready to have dinner. And it's like, where's Grandpa? Oh, he's in the tree. He's up there with his red man.
1: Huh.
2: Just having a chaw.
1: But he had to climb the tree to do that?
2: It's like you call my sister. You think I'm making it up? You call my sister right now.
1: Jeez.
2: This is not an invented memory.
1: Oh my God.
2: This is the same grandfather who they asked him not to go to the Detroit Zoo anymore and stare at the chimps because he made them so angry. And they would lose their mind. And he would just stare at him. He wouldn't yell anything at him, but they did not like Reed Bailey Poole at all.
0: Well, that's why I say he's like a gorilla. He's just sitting up in a tree.
2: Yeah.
0: Like he's got the advantage over everyone because he's up high and he can see.
1: The whole climbing of the tree to dip is a strange thing to me.
0: Well, the dip just probably, I mean, it's chaw. But like,
1: you could sit on the front stoop and do that.
2: At his house, he would just sit in his chair and he had the empty Del Monte pear or peach can.
1: Sure.
2: And he would spin into that.
1: Okay.
2: But I think it was understood it wasn't allowed in the house, you know, because of my mom. So he would go outside to have some chaw, and he would climb up the tree to do it.
0: I bet you he was 61 years old, too, when he was doing all that, if that.
2: It seems like he was much older, but yeah.
0: And I bet you he died, like, mad young, because, like, that generation.
1: Yeah.
2: But I could figure out how old he was. That'd be interesting. I'll do that during the break. Let me figure that out.
0: But it's funny. He's, like, acting like a gorilla up in the tree, and then he goes to the zoo, and he stares at the gorillas, and they get all pissed off at him. He's like a gorilla. He's like not involved. That's awesome. They had to tell him to stop going to the zoo. A, that he went to the zoo enough where they knew him.
2: Yeah.
0: It's like, and the zoo's in suburban Royal Oak. I don't mean to go Toscano's on you, but it's not like somewhere that you're just walking by.
2: But like, they lived in Clawson, so it made sense. There was like easy to get to, and it was something to just go do with.
0: Yeah,
2: the
0: but
2: kids.
0: What my point is, he didn't live behind it.
2: No.
0: Like you had to get in an automobile and drive like a certain amount of miles to get to the zoo. I mean, I'm just like, if the zoo was in my backyard, I might go enough to bother something.
1: Yeah.
0: But short of that, I'm going to the zoo once, twice a year. As an adult with no kids, maybe never go to the zoo. It might exist without my knowledge. All right, we'll be back in just a moment.
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1: The NBA's free agent negotiating period is underway. Nothing yet from the Celtics. They still have Jaylen Brown on the roster. Lakers will move on without LeBron James. He told the team he's going to play next season, but not with them. Golden State remains the heavy favorite to land him. Cleveland and Miami also apparently in the mix. As for this morning, Marcus Smart has signed a 2-year contract with Houston. Free agent John Collins has signed a 3-year deal with Detroit. And Miami free agent Norman Powell has signed a 2-year contract with Chicago. At the World Cup, the U.S. plays Bosnia-Herzegovina in Santa Clara, California tonight in the round of 32. NHL free agency begins at noon Eastern time. And the Red Sox had their 5-game winning streak snapped by the Washington Nationals at Fenway Park last night, 8-1. Peyton Tolley will face the Nationals this afternoon. 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

0: happened?
1: He's got the same questions.
0: Where is the story?
1: And the same opinions.
0: Boring.
1: And he's back with Fred on the Sports Hub. We know what you're thinking. What could I possibly have missed from the show? It's time for The Stack on Toucher and Hardy.
2: Hey, it's The Stack on Toucher and Hardy, which you just heard them say that, and I repeated it. What's going on, Hardy?
3: I saw Zolak just walk in. I was hoping he would come into the studio for this because this is something he and I have discussed. First, the news is that Victor Willis, the lead singer of the Village People.
2: What you talking about?
3: Has died. He died yesterday at the age of 74.
2: He died yesterday of being dead for 10 years.
3: The group announced his death to social media and said it was a short but aggressive illness. No further details were provided.
2: It's like Sully Erna of illnesses.
3: Short
2: and aggressive.
3: Gotcha. But the thing that's most fascinating about this is we had Village People albums in our home. Scott Zolak had Village People albums in his home as a child. Scott and I have both described our fathers, who have both passed, as not being the most tolerant of men, yet they tolerated the Village People being played at all times of day and night. And it was something, I mean, it was YMCA, it was Macho Man, it was in the Navy. We had multiple albums and they got played a lot.
2: And like, so your dad would listen to it?
3: He did not say, turn that crap off. And he saw the album covers laying around. He wasn't a dumb person, but again, also not the most open-minded. And, you know, the stories about Zoe's father, whom, he, you know, Zoe loved very much, but also was waiting for Zoe one night inside a darkened garage with a wrench after Zoe failed to get in the end zone.
4: I remember that. That story.
3: Fourth and one.
2: So what did he do with the wrench?
3: Ask Zoe. I think there
2: was. Did he use the wrench or was it just for threatening?
3: I believe the wrench was used. Okay. So this is the type of fathers we're talking about. The Village People, though, that's okay. Go ahead. Mm-hmm. Play it. Enjoy it. Celebrate it.
4: Interesting.
3: Yeah.
4: Interesting.
3: It's not like they didn't know.
2: What's more odd is that the disco music didn't bug them. Like, because whatever, like, the cover of the album, that's, you could, you know, willful ignorance. But just the idea of disco music playing, of anything that would annoy me, like if just like by background noise, it would be probably disco, right? Like if they played the disco version of Star Wars over and over again, that would be maddening. But if they played like War Pigs over and over, it would be fine.
4: Yeah.
3: The guy from the Village People died, and I was telling how both your dad and my dad shockingly allow the Village People
2: one of the gay guys.
3: Victor.
5: One of the gay guys. Like, which gay guy?
3: The lead singer, Victor Willis. The cop. Were you planning on seeing him next week? I mean,
5: let's hope the next Republican rally is going to be
4: a tribute at 11 this morning.
2: If they could get him to play that fair, believe me, they would.
3: Here's the question.
5: I fell in love in the Navy, Go West, and YMCA.
3: Yeah.
5: And there's another song, too. And that Macho cover, Man. Macho Man. Like, I used to lift weights a lot, Macho Man, in the basement. My dad's not alive, you can ask him. He used to just crank Macho Man, lift weights in the basement.
3: Yeah.
5: And he just bought me all the albums. I had a, shut up, sorry. I had a record player, and I had the actual jackets, and I used to stare at them. It was awesome.
3: Yeah.
5: And our dads had no clue.
2: Yeah, I think in the...
5: Not that you think, like, clue of what? Like...
2: Well, I'll tell you, Don't Stop the Music, the opening scene is not only a 15-minute montage of men in short shorts roller skating throughout New York City. The way they introduce the construction worker is he's literally poking his head out of a manhole. Yeah. And I think that is
3: that symbolism?
2: A bit of a wink to the audience.
5: Oh, let's go. Like, Go West was a great song, too.
2: It's not great. There's a bunch of great,
5: but like that video, go back and watch that video on Aircraft Carrier. It's
3: when your dad was waiting for you in the garage with a wrench after you didn't get in the end zone on the fourth and one.
5: First and goal to one, and I didn't get it on four tries. He was waiting for me.
3: What did he do with the wrench?
5: With what?
3: He was waiting with a wrench.
5: Well, he's going to hit me with it.
3: But he didn't.
5: No.
3: Oh, okay.
2: Okay.
5: He ripped my shirt off, and he jacked me up against the wall, And to this day, my feet will still move, but I'll never run another goal line sneak, but I do the same thing to my son. Last year, he had a 7-yard run on a sneak, and he just went down. I'm like, you're carrying people. Keep going. What are you doing? I waited for him to cross. It felt good.
2: I can only imagine if I did that to my son. Negative effect that would have on everything that's positive.
5: I'm telling you.
3: Be on the phone to mom, I can tell you that.
2: I don't even know. I think it would just like, well, at this stage, it would just freak him out so much he would be out of his mind. I never even negatively critique him as my strategy.
5: I'm rubbing Anthony now over almost 10 weeks on a little finger boo-boo. You know, like.
2: I've always killed him with realistic praise. I don't know what would happen if I started screwing around with that stuff. I don't know. Different strokes for different folks. All right, that'll do it for us. Everyone have a great day. Bye.
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7: The NBA's free agent negotiating period is underway. Nothing yet from the Celtics. They still have Jaylen Brown on the roster. Lakers will move on without LeBron James. He told the team he's going to play next season, but not with them. Golden State remains the heavy favorite to land him. Cleveland and Miami also apparently in the mix. As for this morning, Marcus Smart has signed a two-year contract with Houston. Free agent John Collins has signed a three-year deal with Detroit. And Miami free agent Norman Powell has signed a two-year contract with Chicago. At the World Cup, the U.S. plays Bosnia-Herzegovina in Santa Clara, California tonight in a round of 32. NHL free agency begins at noon Eastern time, and the Red Sox had their five-game winning streak snapped by the Washington Nationals at Fenway Park last night, 8-1. Peyton Tolley will face the Nationals this afternoon. 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
26: We'll
10: Wilson Contreras ejected two nights in a row. It's the first time in Red Sox history a player has been thrown out back-to-back game. And line drive caught, and that will do it. That is out number three, final out of the ball game. All Washington 8-1, the Red Sox five-game winning streak. Well, that ends, but Connelly Earley's injury is story number one. He only went four innings tonight and taken out of the game because of left elbow discomfort. Washington takes this one, and they even up the series at a game apiece.
11: Yeah, you said it. Cavalli had his good stuff, 13 strikeouts, seven ground ball outs, just only gave up that one hit early on. And after that, I mean, that's all we can think about is Connelly right now and just hoping that's not too serious.
12: So good. Don't you love when they play Sweet Caroline on a night like that?
13: We back.
12: Don't you love that? Doesn't that just seem so appropriate on a night like that with everything that was going on in that game at Fenway Park? Red Sox lose 8-1 last night to the Nationals. Welcome in. It's Zolak and Bertrand. Hi, Zo.
13: Hi, how you doing?
12: Good.
13: It's such a head screw because you asked me yesterday, like, what do you do? What do you do? Do you buy? Do you sell? And I'm like, how do you not compliment them for, if you're going to sit here and rip them for sucking, you got to compliment them for ripping off five or six in a row. And then last night happens and it's like, okay, the way you felt yesterday, you don't feel that way today. You know, it's like, well, what if they sweep this series? Then you get the Angels next. You got a couple easy teams on the schedule. How do you not get into this thing, get into mix and then buy to trade deadline? Like a night like that sends you back. It does. It puts you back. A little bit of a wake-up call, I guess. And he's wired a little differently. Huh?
12: Oh, man. Contreras? We'll get into that. Yeah. Connelly Earley gets yanked from the game. He's got an elbow issue. It's an injury. He's going to be getting imaging. He expressed after the game that he's not overly concerned about it.
13: Well, neither was Crochet.
12: And I would just tell you that never really seems to be the way the story goes, right?
13: No, not around there.
12: I don't even mean with that. I just mean you won't really know what you've done until you get a better understanding of it by them taking a look.
13: You can't talk about it right after the game. You see your adrenaline's flowing. You're still like, you're all amped up. And then you settle in. You see how sore that thing is today. And you get real imaging on it. And you're like, oh, okay. I mean, Jesus, look at the Roman Anthony imaging. It shows nothing. And he feels pain. Like, and when Crochet said he was going to, he said, yeah, it's just, we're going to be on a 15-day just to make sure. You know, just to... You know, I'll be fine by then. No, he's not fine.
12: Yeah, I know.
13: You never know with pitchers. And like, this is not good. Obviously, it's not good. You texted first right away last night. This isn't good. Not good. And I like him. You like these young pitchers. These two guys they got are studs.
12: If there's a good time to go get Tommy John surgery, it would be right before a lockout.
14: Right. If you're going to eat a year,
12: yeah,
14: I might as well not be playing.
12: And I'm obviously going doomsday on this, and I'm giving you the worst case scenario. I'm just saying that if it requires something like that, when you hear a pitcher go down with an elbow issue,
13: dude, that's realistic.
12: And elbow discomfort,
13: that's realistic.
12: So many times it ends up there, and I hope it's not the case for him. I hope that's not what it is at all. I hope it's just a stress injury. It's just a sprain. It's not anything that's looking at a surgical repair. I hope that's right. The case. But let's go worst case scenario. Doomsday. He's got to go have Tommy John. Well, the season is lost, and next season might be lost too. So it may not be the worst time in the world.
14: No, it's true.
12: To have to deal with something like this.
14: You want
12: to
14: go glass half full of Tommy John?
12: That's your glass half full. That is what it is. That's staying positive on this thing. All right. Now, let's get to the other stuff in this game. Wilson Contreras, for the, I don't know, third time in like five games, has issues with people. He had issues in the Yankee series over inside half of the plate pitches. He's got issues the night before with the umpire tapping his helmet and gets tossed. And then he gets tossed again last night.
13: Do you remember when Manny got whiffed up high, but he was like hanging over the plate? Wasn't even close. And then he snapped and lost his bleep. Like back in the day, like that's the way I felt the other night with him. Like, okay, you're crowding the plate a little bit. They backed you off. What happened in Venezuela is absolutely horrific, what they're going through. But what happened last night doesn't allow you to refer to that, and that's why he snapped. Like, he got very emotional the other night after the home run. That's real raw emotion as to what he's feeling with what's happening. You can't just, you know, cut this thing loose every time. You know, something bugs you or snaps. Like, he's got to be in more control than last night. And I know he got chirped. And he got chirped pretty good. And he dealt with it a different way.
12: Well, I actually did not agree with him at all the night before tapping his helmet, showing up the umpire.
13: Well, yeah, that, I'm not talking about that. I'm talking about flipping the bat.
12: Much of Boston was on his side.
14: Circled the wagons,
12: okay, yeah. Okay, and circled the wagons for Wilson Contreras. I did not. I had zero interest in that, and you know my thoughts on that. I said, well, don't tap your helmet. How's this sound? Don't tap the helmet, and don't try and show up the ump on a call you didn't like. Okay, don't do that, and you won't get thrown out of the game. Don't argue balls and strikes is what I would tell a batter, and you don't get thrown out of the game, right? That's just how that goes.
13: Yeah.
12: They're not going to change the call. You're just being a dick to be a dick, and they're going to respond because the umpires have broad discretion. Yeah. As I used this term yesterday, I said the sport gives the umpires broad discretion to eject players from games that they feel no longer belong in a game. You could just look at an umpire wrong and he's got the right to throw you out. Those are the rights that umpires have been granted, which is why it is astonishing that last night the starting pitcher in that game was not ejected from the game after he instigated a fight with Wilson Contreras. And I understand what led up to that, which was Contreras running across the infield and coming with it and looked to me like brushing uniforms going by each other, which was wholly unnecessary, right in line with who Wilson Contreras is.
13: This is classic.
14: He said he apologized afterwards.
12: He did. He did turn back, and there's video evidence of that, of him turning back and pointing at him. I get it. It still felt unnecessary. It still felt, if you're being objective, that he took a little bit of a left turn towards the Red Sox dugout.
14: The up top camera angle definitely shows that he kind of went out of his way, for sure. You're right about that.
13: This makes baseball great. Okay. This is the stuff. This is the old-time stuff. Like, it makes it great. But, go ahead.
12: But, to have a pitcher on the mound and refer to someone as boy in the game should have been the end of his night. And now it's on Major League Baseball to react to that.
13: Yep.
12: Because that cannot be a part of the game. No. That cannot be part of it.
13: Hey, there's a lot of stuff that's set in game, man. Like, and it gets nasty out there. And every sport's different. But, like, that one is clear. And if you're going to get on
12: it, was
13: like,
12: clear as day
13: if
12: you're what
13: get
12: it
13: on
12: was.
13: Every replay, you get on hear
12: it. It was as loud as could be. Yeah.
13: You could hear it. You heard it right away. They were on it. They were good to point it out. And you're right. That still doesn't allow him to do what he did.
12: Throw them all out.
13: Yep.
12: No one's going to argue that Contreras shouldn't have been thrown out today.
13: I know
12: McCone would love to try. So I know he would, but I'll be honest with you. I wish Contreras had connected with that helmet. I wish he had gotten it right off the dome. Cavalli. I wish he had got that thing right between the eyes.
13: The second Cavalli comes off the mound and starts walking towards him right there. You're gone. You could just tell he's got an edge to him.
12: Ah, he missed with the helmet. He didn't really
13: get it. Did he hit his own player?
12: I've watched it.
13: Yeah.
12: Who got a hand in there? Durbin.
13: Durbin,
12: you dummy. Get your hand out of there. Get your hand out of there, Durbin.
13: Durbin can't do anything right.
12: I wish Contreras had connected. Obviously, I believe he should have been thrown out of the game, as should the pitcher been thrown out of the game. They should have both been gone. And now it's up to baseball to do the right thing on this. Can't let that be a part of the game. Are you kidding me? What a clown show that was.
14: It was.
12: That was a complete clown show. How is it that you throw the guy out of the game the night before for tapping the helmet, which, by the way, I agree with you guys on. Throw him out. See you later. And then you don't throw this guy out the next night.
13: How do you not hear it?
12: Oh, they heard it.
14: They heard it.
13: Chad Tracy even talked about it. It echoed in the stadium. It was dead quiet. You're playing at home. You struck out. Everybody could hear a pin drop in there, and he yells it. How do you not hear it? And how do you not react to it? You're right. Completely 100%.
12: How did they miss that? They didn't. They didn't. There's no possible way they missed that. And there's no defense of it. And he remains in the game.
13: He should be starting to point. The ump should be pointing at him the second he said it. And then when Contreras starts walking towards it, he gets off the mound. Then he's still pointing at you. You should be gone. Off the mound. Gone. You're gone. You instigated it. You started it. I'm removing you. End of story. Man, just let him go. Let him swing. These things where you're pointing over the top.
12: Who gets mixed up? I saw this.
13: Their catcher.
14: The starter from last night for the Nationals. And I forget who it was for the Red Sox.
13: Did you see Tolley in there trying to grab people? It was great. He was jacking in there. Look at his mustache. That awful mustache he has.
12: What a mess this was last night.
13: I love it.
12: You know what? Contreras is going to get a suspension.
14: Yeah, well, through the helmet, you're going to get one for that.
12: Should get one, too.
13: Well, the problem is,
12: I would tell you, this might be coming at a good time for Contreras to just
13: cool down.
12: take a step back, sort of relax for a minute here and take a beat. He's been dealing with a lot on the personal front with everything that has happened in Venezuela. And obviously he's been in a very agitated state now for 5 days. Understandable. I get it. But it's clearly bleeding over into him going to work every night. And it might be a good time for him to sort of regroup.
13: Yeah. Plus you're chirping people on social media. You can't be. But F
12: that guy.
13: At the ballpark. You
12: know, Cavalli.
13: I agree. Pitcher started it.
14: Did you see it's the first time ever a Red Sox has been ejected in back-to-back games, Dave O'Brien said?
12: That's kind of nice. Kind of a nice little, tidbit, right? Put that in the game notes. Second time ever. First time ever. Two games back-to-back ejected. First player in Red Sox history. You would think someone would have pulled that off at some point.
14: Right?
12: But not the case.
14: No.
12: All right, 617-779-0985. I've heard some people kind of insinuate that Wilson Contreras is good for the clubhouse. Ty Anderson was saying this on Monday. Like, it's great that they have this guy in there.
13: Well, piss and vinegar.
12: Yeah. Is this good? Is this ultimately a good thing for this team to rally around something?
13: Not loose cannon, though. But, like, I think you could control it somewhat. Like, there are nights you can do that. You can't do this every night. Like, there's moments to snap. That's really not one right there.
12: We'll pick this up on the other side. Also, Carrabas on Alex Cora. Not being so far from the Boston baseball team. That's all on the way. Stay tuned.
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13: All right. Heard Fred Hardy on the way in today, and Fred was talking about some guy's middle thing, you know, a penis. 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
26: 3-2. And dropped in there for strike three with a sweeper. Back-to-back K's, and now some words here between Cavalli and Contreras, and both of the benches are emptying, so are the bullpens. And now it's getting physical. It's getting big-time physical. A lot of pushing and shoving here. Contreras has to be held back by about five guys. Cavalli with back-to-back strikeouts in the inning. In fact, he has struck out four in a row going back to last inning. Take a look.
27: Like he said, sit down, boy. Something like that. You could hear it right there.
26: Well, you can see Contreras saying, you talking to me?
27: Why are you talking to me? Cavalli feeling himself. We know that. But then someone else said something. He must have said more. You saw him jump up there and throw his helmet. He was just seeing red at that point.
28: I was talking to Kevin Ruiz, so you can go ask him how good that guy was. Like, he has good stuff. I even asked him if he was a trade guy or farm guy, like racing for farm. And then he struck me out on a good pitch. I was walking back to the dugout, and then he did what he did, and then the rest was history.
29: Surprised he stayed in the game?
28: Yeah, be honest, yes. I feel like everything is against me right now. Got ejected last night from nothing. Ejected today, even though I was walking back to dugout. Yeah, that's why I'm not going to say much, because like I said, everything, if I say something, they're going to use it against me.
12: Yeah, I didn't think Will Middlebrooks did a great job there, by the way. He must have said something else. No, I'm pretty sure it was when he called him boy. I'm pretty sure that was it.
13: Okay,
12: I'm pretty sure that was the thing that did it, pal.
13: To defend, I'm not defending Will Middlebrooks, but I think that's obviously a word you got to be careful with.
12: Oh, right? You think?
13: Well, I know. I'm just saying, if I'm on the broadcast and I'm doing the color, I don't want to repeat that.
12: He did right away. Listen to the clip.
13: Okay.
12: He knew it right away. He knew, and then he said, oh, it had to have been something more.
13: No, then I know. Then they came back to it, and they said, sit down. They kept saying, sit down, sit down. They didn't add the part that set him off.
12: Listen to what he said.
13: Okay, let me hear.
27: Like he said, sit down, boy. Something like that. You could hear it right there. Okay. Like, you can see Contreras saying.
13: Then they came back and replayed it. You could hear it there saying, sit down, sit down. Like, because I think they already knew. You know, we said it on the broadcast. I'm just saying. I probably wouldn't repeat that. He's got to be careful there. Even though that's what it said, and it's clearly heard that way.
12: I mean, it's definitely what he said.
13: Yeah, I know it's what he said. Yeah, absolutely. I'm not disagreeing with you on that. I'm just like, you don't want to get real repetitive with that on the broadcast. That's not, you know, not to say you don't want to. You definitely want to draw attention to it, but you said it once, it's done.
12: Do you think they're going to rally around this for Contreras? Do you think it's going to be a spark for the Red Sox? You think it's a thing they need?
13: No, because like it's such an individualistic sport. Like, okay, now I'm going to go ballpark today, pissed off for my guy. Like, we got his back. Like, I'm going to go run through that wall. Like, maybe Jared Duran's the only one who can feel that because he's nuts.
12: What time do we hear from baseball today?
14: I don't know. They're investigating that. Cotillo also said that they're looking at the Instagram post as well, and that could be factored in any suspension as well. Because
12: so here's another part.
13: You can't say meet me at Fenway.
12: We didn't even get to this part yet, which is...
13: Thank God I'm not on Twitter. Thank God.
12: He responded in an Instagram comment to like a random fan, right?
14: Yeah. Yes. Yep. In the comment section.
13: I called him a bleep you P word. F you.
14: Yeah, Wilson Contreras is a P word, and I'm a diehard Sox fan. Wilson Contreras responds to that and says, come meet me at Fenway.
12: Well, maybe he was just asking him as a fan.
13: Maybe
14: hey, you're a Red Sox fan? Come on down.
13: Hey, come on, let's share a Fenway Frank. and maybe I'll give you a ticket to the game.
12: Yeah, come meet me at Fenway.
13: Give you a one-way ticket.
12: That's
13: to
12: not
13: the game.
12: Great. I mean, he's a loose cannon.
13: Yes.
12: Okay. I'm not telling you that Wilson Contreras is a guy who's composed ever, because he isn't. And all of his antics of the last several days are par for the course. They're, as much as we say, you know, he's got a lot on his mind
13: yes.
12: off the field, which we fully acknowledge. None of this stuff is out of the norm for him.
14: No, it's not.
12: He's been involved in stuff like this forever.
13: And he said, I was walking. You weren't walking back to the dugout. You started looking at him. You're walking down the first baseline towards the dugout. Then you made a left turn towards the mound, and that's when the catcher got involved and started holding you back, and that's when the pitcher stepped off the mound. So you weren't really walking to the dugout. You heard it. You chirped him. What'd you call me? What'd you call? You could see it loud. It's right there, black and white.
12: I mean, he didn't charge at him.
13: No.
12: No.
13: But he said, I was walking to the dugout. You weren't walking to the dugout. You heard it?
12: Well, I thought he was, and that's why he then turned.
13: Yes.
12: I mean, he...
13: But he may sound like I was going down the dugout stairs. And then, like, he came after me. Like, no, you heard it. You were going to go after him, too. They're both to blame. Pitcher started it first. He should be gone. I'm with you on that.
14: I really thought, though, when they cut to him right before he had after he was about to walk down the steps with Chad Tracy after they got ejected, and he's trying to fire up the dugout, clapping, talking to everybody, I really thought that was a circle the wagons moment for the Red Sox.
12: Yeah, they lost 8-1.
14: Monasterio then makes an error at first, making him a hit, but bungles that ground ball to first, and the wheels came off.
13: I think you're smiling as you ask the question.
12: My answer is no. It's not going to be a damn thing for this team.
14: It didn't last night.
13: They don't care about that stuff. Baseball players don't care about that. They really don't.
12: They're just a bad team.
14: This goes back to roster construction, though.
12: And here's the thing. If he were this, like, beloved teammate, maybe, but I don't think he's established himself as that here. I don't think they rally around this guy. I don't think they look up to this guy.
13: He's the most outspoken Red Sox
12: player. Or that
13: player.
12: He's the leader. The only reason we would even consider him that is because he's a veteran.
14: 34,
12: and he speaks his mind pretty freely.
13: Hey, and we like
14: that. He does.
12: That's the only reason why he's considered that. On any other team, you wouldn't look at him and say, that guy's the leader of the bunch.
13: No, and I like the juice as a fan. Like, as a fan, you like that type of player. He's got a little backbone to him.
14: I think it's good to have him on the roster.
13: I agree. Like, a little dust up like that every once in a while is good to have. There's not going to be fist thrown, but
12: it's good if you have someone who can rein that player.
14: That's the problem.
12: And they don't.
14: That's the problem.
13: They don't have that leadership. They don't have the manager. That's where you could have a guy like Cora, or Cora could get to a guy like that. You know, that's where you miss Cora.
12: I don't know that Cora was getting to that guy at the start of the season.
13: If that incident happens, or the other one from the other night happens, Cora could sit him down and speak to him like a man. Hey, I've been through this too. You know,
12: I looked at Chad Tracy coming out of the dugout.

0: Tracy did not seem hot enough.
1: Tracy's like, oh, shucks, I got to back my player.
0: I think he was quietly and trying to make his case as best he could and explain it, which is appreciated. But sometimes the theatrics would help. And he had none. It felt like there was just none there, that there was no strong emotion behind what it was he was saying. Yeah. Matt's in the truck. Hey, Matt.
1: Matt, man.
0: Hold on. Phone's up. Good. Matt in the truck, go ahead.
2: Hey, how's it going, guys?
0: Good.
2: I got to admit, I've done a little Red Sox walk away here in the past couple of weeks. It was just such a tough watch. But I managed to flip it on last night in time to see Contreras' at bat and the brawl afterwards, quote unquote. God, I just, in looking at this, I really feel like this team has no juice and no guts, nothing whatsoever. You let this guy, after he puts on this display, Cavalli the pitcher, you let him mow down 13 of you, no response. You saw when Contreras was leaving the dugout. He goes, let's go, vamos, like everything. And I think O'Brien made some comment like, trying to fire him up. Yeah, they responded by getting absolutely bent over by Cavalli and letting him have his way with him.
0: Yep, that is exactly how it went. Yeah. That is how it will continue. So anyone who thinks that having this sort of presence or what happened last night as a jumping off point or a spark or anything like that or a rallying situation, that didn't happen. They're not going to circle the wagons for him. They got, as he said, bent over by Cavalli.
3: Well, that's the other problem.
0: At one point, like I think he had retired 16 in a row.
3: Yeah, he was rolling.
0: Yeah.
3: But you desperately need his bat, too, is the issue, right? Like, you don't have a lineup that can sustain losing that bat, which is a problem.
0: He's having a great year.
3: Yeah, he's awesome.
0: Yeah. If the team was better, he'd be getting a lot more attention for the year that he's having. Let's go to Keith. He's in Florida. Hi, Keith.
4: Yeah, hi.
0: Hi.
4: I called Joe Murray last night, right after this situation happened, and I tried to explain to him how I thought that baseball dropped the ball on this, that the pitcher should have been ejected as well. And he came back and said, well, if you ever played sports, you know, you're going to talk junk to the other guy and all that stuff, and did you ever get thrown out? And I said, no. But then I said to him, but at the same time, a grown man does not call another grown man boy and get away with it. So I just feel as though that baseball dropped it. And that pitcher should have been ejected as well.
0: Well, the umpires dropped it. Let's see if baseball rights the wrong today. That's what I want to see what happens. Let's see where this goes.
1: Yeah, I mean, it's cringy. You don't use that word. You don't use that word today. And yeah, Joe's right. Things do happen. That crossed the line. That crossed the line. I just know the way to say it. Everybody heard it. Dealing it.
0: Hey, we mentioned Alex Cora. Alex Cora is apparently still in the area. He's still here, I guess. And according to a podcast appearance that I saw him on recently, he's certainly eating well around town.
1: Yes, and I saw him with Tom Caron posted something on his Facebook thing. He went to World Cup game with him.
0: So he's a rabbi.
1: Chilling with the fans down at Gillette Stadium. Boston Stadium.
0: A lot of days off.
1: Boston
0: Stadium. A lot of grad parties this spring for him.
1: It is the
0: season. He's had a full social schedule, Alex Cora.
1: What a day.
0: And Carrabas thinks there's a way that Alex Cora could rejoin the Red Sox. It's not 0% chance.
1: I heard this last night with Matt McCarthy. It's great.
0: We'll get into that.
3: Yeah. Uh-oh, Craig.
0: We'll get into that on the way. And also coming up at the top of the hour, Dave Portnoy, El Prez of Barstool Sports, will be with us in our studios talking about his new book that is dropping. He's on a big book tour right now. We're excited to talk to him about that. And, of course, even the Red Sox, I'm sure. He's going to join us at 11 here on Zolak and Bertrand. Here are the headlines now with McCone.
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3: Nationals with an 8-1 win over the Red Sox last night. Boston sends Peyton Tolley to the mound this afternoon against Washington. First pitch at Fenway, 1:35. Chris Cotillo saying this morning that as part of MLB's investigation into last night's events, the league will look into not just the on-field scuffle, but also if Wilson Contreras violated any social media policies with his Instagram back and forth from last night. Meanwhile, Connelly Early going to undergo imaging on his elbow today. In the NBA, Marcus Smart agreed to a 2-year, $13 million deal with the Rockets, plus a player option for the second year. Free agent Norman Powell has agreed to a 2-year, $45 million deal with the Bulls. World Cup, 3 games on the schedule today, beginning with England and Congo DR. And then at 8 o'clock tonight, the U.S. takes on Bosnia-Herzegovina. There we go. Sports Hub headlines brought to you by Jeep. I can. 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During the Jeep Make This the Summer event, celebrate 250 years of the country that can with a great deal on the vehicles that always can. I'm Tim McConan, Boston's home for Sports 98.5. 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
17: I'm not saying he's going to manage the Red Sox, but I have not closed the door on Alex Cora rejoining the Red Sox organization in some capacity.
18: And I hope he's hiring the next
19: Can I aggregate that?
17: I don't think that that's a crazy thought. Again, it's not an inside scoop. It's my read on it based on just all context clues. I put it this way. Actually, no, because then people will aggregate it. Like, I don't feel like it's a 0% chance that he never works for the organization again. I just don't.
19: That was not the line to use there. Yeah. That's the tweet.
17: I don't feel like.
18: Graphic, Tyler, you think?
19: Yeah, full blown.
17: I don't feel like it's 0%. You know, they're playing footsie under the table right now. I don't see a for sale sign on the house in Boston either, you know?
20: Well, Jared, I've got bad news for you. That's going to get aggregated. We're aggregating now. We're doing that. We're aggregating, calling attention to that.
0: Yeah.
20: This is Jared Carrabba's Section 10 podcast talking about Alex Cora and the chances of him rejoining the Red Sox not being at 0%.
0: Why is Milliken giggling like a little girl?
20: Because that's what he does.
0: He does. He's getting free of the talk.
20: So
0: I heard this live, too, last night with Matt McCarthy on the Baseball Hour. Jared was in, as he is each and every week. And he repeated it. And the first thing I thought was, it's got to be encompassing. And I do believe that they are playing footsies underneath, because I think they do honestly like Cora. And I think Cora has different visions. Like, you look at Brad Stevens. Brad Stevens coached the team, couldn't get to him. You know what? I got to slide over. I'm going to be a GM. I'm going to do a job differently, but I'm going to do it better.
21: They didn't fire him first, though.
0: I think, correct. But I think this is with the firing of Breslow. I think it comes in order. Like, he's not coming back here, too.
20: Why can't they cut the cord with this guy?
0: There's something.
20: What is so special
0: championship
20: about Alex Cora?
0: He paid his dues. He sat out. He got penalized. He came back. He won a championship.
20: That would make you want to bring him back after you fired him. And not only did you fire him, you basically fired him over the cheating scandal and sent him away and then brought him back after that. What is the fascination with JD? I mean, sorry, Alex Cora. Sorry. You know, some people will get that reference.
21: What if you kicked the tires on Breslow replacements and realized somebody with a baseball history and track record isn't actually up for the job? Oh. And you're not going to go Heim, Bloom, wouldn't or Breslow again and go with your 13th choice?
0: Wouldn't it be neat to bring a non-analytical guy in that Cora's kind of a sexy name,
21: is it not?
0: That understands clubhouse vibe and chemistry?
20: So they would hire Cora because, again, nobody wants to work for them.
0: But you also blew out his whole staff, too.
20: Why? And, well, here's the problem, though. Do you know right now that nobody will work for you? Have you really put in the effort? Have you really tried? Have you gone to people who have actually done the job for another team and not a first-timer? The way Heim Bloom was a first-timer? The way your current GM is a first-timer? The way, I mean, they've done this over. They've had four of the last five GMs of this team were first time guys.
21: Yeah,
20: and one of them worked out great, and that was Theo.
21: Mm-hmm.
20: But he had guardrails, and he had a check on him in the form of Lou Kino. The others have not worked out as first time guys here, at least they just haven't. Obviously, they're still working in the game, and we'll have an opportunity to sort of salvage their reputation and you know, build a reputation elsewhere. But have they really put in that work? Have they really offered the money that it might take to bring in someone with experience to lure them away from another team? I don't know that they've done that. And when you hear something like this, a couple of months after he was fired, that they're already, 10 weeks later, playing footsie about coming back to the organization. It's like, what are you doing?
21: Well, don't you think what he has to say to John Henry and company is more enticing now for them now based on the way that they've performed since he left? Yep. And he can point at it and see, I told you Breslow was an idiot.
20: Yes. Yes, he can. And he can tell them, listen, I told you this team sucked and you didn't believe me. And he might be able to do that, and that lends him credibility, but so much credibility that they're like, you know what? We were wrong to fire you. Let's now put you in charge.
21: No, I mean, it's a crazy move. Don't get me wrong. It's a crazy move to put the guy on the shuttle bus 2 months ago and now have him coming back and running
20: Because let baseball. Me ask you this. A big part of why you would want someone like Alex Cora in the spot of Breslow is because you would assume someone with a track record of playing the game and being a guy in a clubhouse who could relate to other players instead of sitting in the corner and coming out, bring out the gimp, you know, out of the bullpen there. I mean, in a guy like Breslow, I don't know that Alex Cora was great at communicating things. And I don't know that Alex Cora was great at bringing people together at the end, or that Alex Cora was good at putting out fires at the end. I mean, those are all the things that you expect out of someone that doesn't need a translator, right? If your issue is, hey, this guy Breslow, he needs a translator. He literally said, people are in there saying the guy can't communicate because they just don't, they're not on the same plane. You're going to bring him in? You think this is the great communicator? You think this is the guy to do the job? In fact, he's on a podcast this week saying...
21: At Aria Trattoria.
20: At Aria.
21: Yeah.
20: So Massimo, he's over there with Massimo having a glass of wine and a meal, and he's over there doing the podcast at Aria saying, you know what? We totally blew it with Devers. We didn't communicate any of it to him. Well, you know what? Bring him in and put him in charge. No, he's the guy. Bring him in. He'll communicate everything really well. We have a clip from that, Jake? I threw it in Slack earlier if you pull that up. But we can get to that at some point. He's like, no, we blew it. We should have just told him we didn't want to play third base.
21: Yeah.
20: And we didn't do that. It's like, So you think you'll make for a great GM? I mean, those are the hard conversations as a GM that doesn't need a translator, that can relate to the players on the field, that understand their job, that they can have in the GM role. Well, I don't know that he's that guy.
1: See, but he knew it, though. He knew what the answer was. Like, and that's why I didn't want to ask it.
21: He frames it.
1: He knew how Devers was going to react, and he's like, you know what? They want to do this? Let them deal with it.
21: He frames it in that answer, too. As a group, we could have done a better job communicating, too, not just him, which I think, again, goes to, like, Breslow, the whole operation.
20: Doesn't take ownership of it the way you'd want someone who's really in charge to take ownership of it.
1: This is why Theo said you need an interpreter, because this guy doesn't really understand it.
20: Like, I don't know. I'm not convinced that he's going to make for, like, this great GM guy.
1: I'm not saying he made a great GM, but I would be open to that, because a guy would at least have a feel for the game of baseball.
21: Name recognition, too.
1: Unlike a robot. Like, come on.
20: I think he gets all this credit because, he wanted Bregman. He was a Bregman guy. That's just his boy. Like, that's just his friend. And he happens to be a good player.
1: Also,
20: does that mean he can build a roster?
1: I'd worry about, too, the cheating scandal a little bit. Like, people dealing with him in baseball. Like, you're a former. Like, we're not going to deal with
20: him. Right. They look at him and say, this guy's a snake. I don't like dealing with him.
1: This guy's a snake. Like, the Ravens are going to have some issues, I think, moving forward.
20: He was a manager who had his antennas up, was so concerned with what was being said on the outside, was far more concerned with that at the end than it felt like anything to do with the baseball team. It felt like he was always playing politics in that clubhouse. He had his guys that he stood up for or the guys that he didn't stand up for. There seemed to be some sort of line of age in there somewhere where the young guys were easy to dump on and the veterans were not. And it was very sloppy at the end. He deserved to get fired. He was not part of the fix. He was part of the problem. And just because Breslow's a bigger problem doesn't mean he was doing a great job. And I think that's what shouldn't get lost in this. Yeah, he may have told them this is a bad team and they're not going to win games. That doesn't mean he did a good job.
21: No.
20: It just means he was right about that point. No, sure. Bring him back and make him the GM.
21: It would be a classic Red Sox move, wouldn't it?
20: So classic of them. And they're probably thinking to themselves, well, we're already paying him. Yeah. And so that'll count toward what we pay him to do the GM job.
1: Bingo.
20: And that'll be cheap. So let's do that. Or you could open up the wallet and you could go and conduct a real search and get very aggressive and pry someone away from another team with money and promises and the things you would need to do to get someone who's a quality candidate, not another first-time guy who has not spent any time working in the front office.
1: Yep.
20: He's not a front office guy. We have breaking news, I'm told. Let's hit it.
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21: Celtics making a move, not Jaylen Brown. Free agent guard Mike Conley Jr. has agreed to a one-year deal with the Celtics, becomes the 14th player in NBA history to reach 20 seasons.
0: an old point guard. Well, they're changing the offense.
20: He's about to turn 39 years old, so we're signing 39-year-old point guards.
0: You said it the other day. This is your new Celtics, buddy.
21: Vucevic to the Magic, by the way, too, so he's out the door. Not that anyone was clamoring for him to come back.
0: Dress it up around Tatum, man. Get enough guys.
20: Okay. Well, Mike Conley Jr. is going to come to the Celtics.
0: Not the most savant basketball guy. I heard you say Mike Conley, and I'm like, oh, wait a minute, that's an old guy.
20: Mike Conley is one of those guys who is going to be more valuable as a like a coach player than he is a player.
21: Yes, yeah. Yeah.
20: Right?
21: He was on the Ohio State team with Greg Oden.
0: Oh, my God. He's 100
21: years old. Yeah.
20: Yep.
0: Wow.
20: That's what he is. He's a bench player. He's like an assistant coach you sign as a player.
0: You need those grinders. The team, the glue guy. He's a glue guy.
20: Yeah, okay.
0: And snitch to the coaches on the road and stuff, tell them what's going on.
20: All right. Dennis is in Rockland today. Dennis.
0: Hi, Dennis.
2: Hey, guys. How you doing today?
20: Good.
2: The reason Greg Breslow is here and the reason he came here was because Alex Cora was here. Because the reason it took them to go through 12 guys is no general manager worth his salt was going to come to a team that he couldn't pick the manager. And the Sox had made it pretty clear that they wanted to keep this cheating dog as their manager. And why would you want him back when you look at them that they're either a first or last? Admit it, 3 of the 4 years they came in last, because he got moody and laid down. And
20: After the deadline.
2: He was more responsible for that than the friggin' players who stink and are a bunch of babies.
20: Okay, Dennis. I don't disagree with that. And I think you're right about that managerial point. Now they've got a chance to clear the decks and have no manager.
0: Right.
20: And have a new GM, new CBO, who can come in and pick their manager and build their program in their vision.
0: And there's no baseball next year. You got time.
20: Yeah, you do. It actually works to their advantage.
0: Yeah.
20: All right, breaking news on the Celtics front. We'll have Dave Portnoy, Barstool Sports, with us coming up in about 10 minutes. Stick around.
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0: All right, hey, it's Zola Boston. 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Obviously, I do the one in the Seaport. I go to the Seaport. I was there yesterday. And I'm telling you, man. What a great cleaning I had. And then Sophia, his whitening girl. Boy, I have new white teeth now. I went through 4 phases of teeth whitening.
21: Blinding.
0: Check these out, McCullough.
21: Blinding.
0: Big choppers, that's right. And you want to see your smile before you get your new smile. And that's the thing. You don't want these overwhelming things like, oh, wow, that guy's got fake teeth. No, you want it to be natural. You want it to blend. And Dr. Malachy showed me this picture of a little 10-year-old patient he had come in. And family came in. And he said, what's the problem? And he said, Doc, these kids at school were making fun of me. Because I have one tooth in the front that's much bigger than my other one. Dr. Malachy looked at it, and after a couple visits, he showed me the finished project. I saw what he started with. I saw what he ended with. And the kid's family was crying. The kid went back to school, and he's got the perfect two front teeth, and nothing better than that. 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

0: Dave Portnoy will be with us coming up in about 5 minutes, talking about his new book that is now available. He's on the greatest of all book tours going on right now. We've got plenty of things to ask him about, not only about his book and what he's got going on, but selling the Red Sox. I can't wait to ask him about selling the Red Sox. It's the thing I might be most excited about. About demanding.
1: You're looking at your chops on that.
0: Sell the Red Sox.
1: Oh God, we got that. We got pet stuff. We got horses. Like he's huge into horses now. Always has been.
0: Just out there talking.
1: That's what money people do. Like I used to know the guy that owned or created Under Armour. Kevin Plank, and he just sold it for like $5 billion and just raced.
0: Is he out? He doesn't own that anymore.
1: No, he sold it, and he's just into horses.
0: What a life.
1: Horses and yachts.
0: What a life.
1: Yeah.
0: 617-779-0985. Bob's in Pocasset on what Jared Carabas
1: said. Hey, Bob.
0: About the Alex Cora thing.
2: Good morning. I want to wish you all a happy and safe 4th of July.
1: We have Elvis breakfast at the Corner Cafe this weekend, Bob.
0: Thank you, Bob.
2: Oh, hey, Zoe, I'll catch up with you the next time you're down, baby.
1: All right, baby.
2: Hey, listen, on Alex Cora, I think Carrabba should have a urine test or something because... bring Alex Cora back, isn't it kind of the equivalent of marrying your ex-wife for the third time?
0: Yeah, but some people do that, Bob.
1: Some people like that.
0: Some people are into that. But, Bob, I don't think he's saying this as his opinion. I don't think he's just kind of throwing that out there. I think whether it be Cora or other people with the team that say, I'd never say never, right? I'm not saying, or he's not saying, that it's an active situation and they're strongly considering it. He's just saying that both sides are not shutting the door on each other.
3: Playing footsie under the table.
0: Which is enough. Like, that's enough to say, what? Why? And again, I don't think that's Carrabba's just offering up some shot-in-the-dark random opinion. That's not what it is. He's saying, hey, these sides, they still talk to each other. That's what it tells me. That's how I interpret that.
3: When
0: he says that, it means they're in communication.
1: The way he
0: said it, too. Alex Cora still lives here. He hasn't moved away. He's going to soccer games with Tom Caron. He's at Aria in the North End. He's around.
3: Isn't even the communication, though, weird?
0: It is weird.
3: After moving on from him?
0: It's weird, but I don't...
1: The way he termed it footsies under the table means it's like done quietly. And I wonder if Theo being sort of, not front and center, but he's been talking lately. Has he gotten involved here?
0: I think baseball's kind of like that, though. I do think baseball has that thing where people still talk.
1: Once you cool down.
0: Yeah, I mean, I don't think it's I don't think it's as cutthroat as, let's say, the NFL. I think the culture is different in the sport.
1: I think he was an FU. He was an FU moment for like 2 days, like when he had to tweet in that post, and then he sent that really nice email out to all the staff after it, like 2 days. It's kind of your cool down period.
3: If you're Breslow, though, aren't you like, if you hear that, aren't
1: gone.
3: You kind of like,
1: you're gone.
3: What?
1: You're gone. He ain't coming around here without him.
0: Jake. Is in Boston on USA Soccer, 8 p.m.
1: Jesus
0: tonight.
1: Christmas.
0: Big one coming up, Jake.
1: Are they going to fall down again? They're going to go boom, boom, boom.
4: Biggest game in American soccer history tonight. But I do want to jump on my soapbox here before you let Dave jump on his and talk about the last couple of weeks here in the city of Boston with the World Cup here. And there's nothing I'm going to say that's hyperbolic, nor am I going to rage bait, so don't cut me off. For the last 2 decades, guys, I've argued to anyone who would listen about Boston being the perfect big event city, World Cup, Olympics, et cetera, and we've proven that in ways unimaginable, and not just to suburban NIMBYs, but to losers like Andrew Zimbalist, who, like Craig Breslow, built an economic model that trashes cities hosting these events without accounting for the fact that we are human beings and that connectivity, quality of life, and unity are part of the game here. There's no formula for seeing what happened here when 40,000 Scots ran into town or the Norwegians started doing the row everywhere, including on the steps to the garden. The suits and the nerds who use the public works equivalent of Driveline to crush any sort of innovation, creativity, or fun here, and ask Portnoy about this because we agree, they're the ones who poo-poo this time and time again. And Mark, we didn't need a World Cup here to extend last call for an hour or the tease hours, but it wouldn't get done without it. What does get done here are raising taxes on millionaires and billionaires that scare free agents away or take guys like Portnoy.
0: All right, on your World Cup take. Yeah. On your World Cup take, it works really well, and it has gone so well for one single reason. You did not need to build any new major infrastructure.
1: Correct.
0: Everything you need to host the World Cup was already here, except for a new train platform in Foxborough.
1: Correct.
0: That's it.
1: Jake's
0: built a new platform to get on and off the train.
1: Jake's a guy who likes to rip the Kraft and the Kraft family for a lot of things. And like this doesn't happen, and this World Cup doesn't happen without that vision of them bringing and Robert bringing it here. Robert was a big proponent to make this happen, and it went off with a bang.
0: Headlines now. There is news on the Red Sox and Connolly early. McCone will have it. Dave Portnoy will be with us in 90 seconds.
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3: All right, as you just heard, breaking news for the Red Sox. Connolly Early hitting the 15-day injured list with left elbow inflammation. He will undergo imaging on his elbow later today. Chris Cotillo saying this morning that as part of MLB's investigation into last night's events, the league will look into not just on-the-field issues with Wilson Contreras with that ejection, but also if he violated any social media policies with his Instagram back and forth last night with a fan. Nationals with an 8-1 win over the Red Sox last night. Peyton Tolley gets the start for the Sox this afternoon against Washington. First pitch, 1:35. In the NBA, Shams saying the Celtics are now strongly shopping Jaylen Brown and are soliciting offers from 8 to 10 teams. Free agent guard Michael Conley Jr. has agreed to a one-year deal with the Celtics. He becomes the 14th player in NBA history to reach 20 seasons. Marcus Smart's agreed on a two-year $13 million deal with the Rockets. It's a player option for the second season. World Cup, three games on the schedule today, beginning with England versus Congo, DR. Then the U.S. takes on Bosnia, Herzegovina at 8 o'clock. Sports Headlines brought to you by Boston Prolotherapy. Don't let joint pain keep out the court course or trail. Eliminate that pain with Dr. Franke of Boston Prolotherapy. I'm Tim McCone on Boston's home for Sports 98.5. The Sports Hub. Next update, 30 minutes.
0: Plan was great.
5: The players.
1: I would want him to be a runner like Mahomes.
5: The players.
0: That is a massive, massive mistake.
5: And each other.
0: I think about it the more I'm fine.
5: Zolak and Bertrand, the Sports Hub.

0: Hour number two, Zolak and Bertrand from our Town Fair Tire Studios with a special guest in our studio with us. It is Dave Portnoy of Barstool Sports. He's got a new book, Cancel Me If You Can. I love how Amazon puts things in categories. Right now it has you as the number one bestseller in baseball biographies.
1: That's baseball. Yeah. I've been told I asked Swamp's about cut. That. You just put your book in every category. So is I don't know that's an Amazon. That may be like a book trick. So I'm in a bunch of categories. But yeah, I'm dominating the baseball biographies.
0: That's good. Yeah. This time of year. Middle of summer. Dominating.
1: Thank you.
0: Great to see you.
1: You too.
0: Thanks for coming in.
2: I was nervous you weren't going to come in. Like Sammy because the whole Super Bowl thing.
1: Because you screwed me. Yeah, you're an eye guy. Like... You absolutely were supposed to go to that trivia thing.
2: I was dying to go to it. I was
1: no
2: actually
1: showed. It couldn't have been more clear, but whatever.
2: Oh, it was not clear, Dave. You know that. We've exchanged multiple texts on that.
1: Yeah, my texts were very clear.
2: Yeah, East Coast, on East Coast time.
0: And you had to be like 40 miles away with the team at that time, and you knew
2: travel,
0: it the entire week. You
2: traveled so
0: that.
2: Bad. And I'm like, well, wait a minute. Then I started looking at the times. We're talking East Coast time here. You know, and it was we didn't factor in, you know, the time change. That's my fault. Part my fault.
1: Well, we're part. On the West Coast, so yes, it wasn't. We weren't doing our.
2: I actually studied for that, Dave.
1: Yeah, sure you did.
2: I did because he warned me. He goes, "They're going to get you on stuff. You better start."
3: You better common knowledge. The difference. Up,
2: I'm like, oh man, I got to know something other than sports.
1: The difference between time zones.
2: Yeah, tan looks good. Tan looks good.
1: Thank you. I work on it. I'm in Isle Mirada half the year and then Nantucket the other half, so I'm always in the sun.
2: Before we get to the book, what's it like having the two biggest purchases in the state of Florida and Key West and Nantucket?
1: So Nantucket it is, but there's so many...
2: Technicality,
1: like,
2: right?
1: It's not technicality. It's not only, by the way, if we're going to clarify, it's all Massachusetts, not just Nantucket. But Nantucket has a lot of places that'll never be sold.
2: Right.
1: Like, people are just there. If they won the market, they'd be more than mine. But I love it. It's my dream. Nantucket's,
2: I've always loved it.
1: Nantucket is my favorite place on earth. So, yeah, I just go there. I don't leave the house, really. Maybe an early dinner or something. Go, like, Straight Wharf. But other than that... Stay at the house, look at the water, bet on horses. It's kind of what I do.
2: Find a dog.
0: Did you navigate the book tour through the Northeast right now to be there for the 4th? Is that the plan
1: so,
0: here?
1: So I've never done a book before. I don't understand the book model at all because like in the scheme of how much they pay you for how much you're going to do and how much time, it makes no sense. And even we were looking for a bookstore that can run in and like sign. There's no bookstores. Bookstores are like gone. Like there's one at Bentley on campus or something but it's really hard to find bookstores. So long story short, they had me doing a million things. I was like crisscrossing the country. And then at the end, I'm like, I'm not doing any of that. Like I'll do a couple cities near me. So Jersey, New York, and Boston tonight. And then that's it. I'm done. Oh, I have Nashua. And I got to do Nashua, New Hampshire next week. And that's it.
0: All the great writers go to Nashua. That's what they say.
1: A hotbed. You know who I think's hosting that is Tom Curran.
2: Oh, you'll do great.
1: I have no idea where they picked him from or whatever, but he's doing it, I think.
2: And he's been hanging with Alex Cora. So him at a couple of World Cup events, they take pictures together. So
1: they're like buddies.
0: No,
1: they're buddies,
0: I think you're confused. Tom Curran or Tom Curran?
2: Tom Curran.
1: No, I said he Curran.
2: Said Tom. Oh, Tom Curran.
0: Tommy Curran.
1: Tommy Curran.
0: Not two very different.
2: Yeah.
1: That would make more sense, Tom Curran, than to be.
0: Well,
1: with
0: considering
1: Cora.
0: The baseball biography.
2: That's what I thought.
1: Yeah. And Tommy Curran.
0: Correct. Tommy. So what was your motivation to write a book? Why'd you want to do this?
1: I didn't. It was pitched to me. I thought it'd be cool. Like I'm getting old, and the thought of walking through an airport, seeing the book in like the window of all those little bookshops, I thought it'd be cool. Granted, I don't fly public anymore, so I'm not even in those airports. But
2: that sucks. Public. The thought
1: of that appealed to me. I also was going to have a ghostwriter, Guy Francis, who works for us. And he's a great writer, talented guy. He's like, I'll nail your voice. I'll tell the story. And I'm like, all right, fine. So I'll do it. I won't have to spend that much time on it. He spent, I don't know, 6 months, 8 months writing the book. He gave it to me. I read the first paragraph. I was like, oh, my God, there's no way this can be the book. It doesn't sound like me. So I was already so deep in the commitments, then I had to do it. And I spent 6 months every day grinding. I hadn't written like that in a long time. I would have never agreed to do it if I knew how much work was going in.
0: Yeah.
1: I'm glad I did it. I'm proud of it. I think it's pretty good, but it's a lot of work.
2: I told your guys, because Gaz and him came out to my house.
1: Gaz was riding a bike. Whitney just post a video of him just riding his bike shirtless through Nantucket. I'm grinding, and nothing has changed.
2: He's texting me he's going to be here for like months, like a whole month and a half.
1: Nothing has changed in 15 years. He's living in my house for free right now, and I'm out in 110 degree heat humping books.
2: It's like Dan Marino and Jim Jensen. Can't get him out of his guest house.
1: Can't get him out.
2: But yeah, they came to my house a couple years ago when we did it. Was it at Barstow Gold or whatever, telling the story of Barstow?
1: Yeah.
2: And I told him, I was like, he's got to put this in a book.
1: Yeah. Like, that's we interviewed on the Brady thing, I think.
2: Yeah, that was fun.
1: Howitzer Gate.
2: Yeah.
0: I'm sure that's covered in there.
1: Oh, yeah.
0: That's got to be in there. And so, you know, you are synonymous, obviously, with Barstool Sports, but if you had to pick a side, you know, do a little this or that, is this book more about you or is it more about Barstool?
1: It's one of those things. I don't know that you can separate the two that easily. Yeah. So it's a lot about me. But it starts when Barstool started. It's the 20-year story, basically, of it. I mean, it ends when I get the company back. I would say 50-50. It really is pretty intertwined.
2: When you guys had the tuxes on and you're at Times Square, when you announced the move to New York, did you ever feel that it was going to explode to the point it's exploded to?
1: That was
2: huge for you guys.
1: Yeah, that was a huge move. But at that point, I'm like, all right, we're going for it. We took investment. I never, when I started and we were just working in Milton all those years, thought it would explode to where it is now. But once we took money and went to New York, it's like I knew we were bigger than people thought we were. And you put a little money in it and do a little different things, it could really take off, and it did. So did I think it would be where we are now? No, probably not. But it happened so quick. Like once we went to New York, it just kind of like exploded. But people in Boston, I mean, we were really, really big before we moved to New York.
2: Yeah.
1: Everyone around here. I think at one point in Boston.
2: People are upset I think you moved. Like, oh, he's trading.
0: Oh, yeah.
2: I heard her. Oh, see
0: right
2: her
0: here. Right
2: you
0: here.
2: Damn traitor you.
0: Like, what are they doing? Yeah. They're moving out of Lower Mills and they're going to New York? What is happening
2: Philly
0: here?
1: 100%. I mean, I think before we moved, we were more influential or more read than basically all of media in Boston. We had gotten that big.
2: Yeah.
0: Dave, remember when you guys didn't work weekends? Remember when the Friday blog at the end of Friday was sort of the end? That for people that read Barstool, Boston Barstool every day, it was like you get to Friday night and you'd be like, oh, damn, there's nothing now until Monday.
1: And that was almost like the second iteration, because early we would do it and then it's like, all right, we got to take a little time off. And that actually became a source of contention as we got bigger, because our guys won't work on the weekends, do anything. Not the core guys, but the new guys we were hiring who really didn't know how hard we had worked to get to that point. And we'd be like, you guys aren't doing anything. And they're still not doing anything. They're riding their bike shirtless through the streets of Nantucket.
2: What's happened to him? Like, oh, he does go out there for Fagawi and a couple other races.
1: He looks forward to it. He showed up at the house. He's in great shape. He only eats salads. He's out trying to meet girls and just living in my house.
2: Hold his right now. Hold his gas.
1: Mid-40s.
2: Jesus.
1: Exactly.
2: Cruising the chicken box, picking up tweets.
1: Yeah. Still doing the same stuff he did 20 years ago.
0: Handing out business cards.
1: Bald as ever, wearing a baseball hat. It's the only thing that can get that guy mad. You take off his hat at a club and he'll punch you in the face because everyone sees how bald he is. Yeah.
0: So that goes back a ways. And yeah, there was like this move to New York, and now you guys are all over the place.
1: Mm-hmm.
0: So do you feel like you've lost any of the Boston element of Barstool and its roots?
1: Yeah, 100%.
0: Yeah.
1: We used to just live here. I was telling a story the other day. Like when I started, you know, we blog all day. The Red Sox play. I'm sitting with my phone taking pictures at the screen of what Heidi Watney's wearing every day. And like, here, let's rate
2: Heidi. She used to remember in seventh inning, they put her out in the stands and she would eat things?
1: Yeah.
2: And it was appointment viewing.
1: Yeah, Heidi Watney. Then it was Jenny Dell. And we're taking pictures in the crowd and I get drink water sprinting out of the stadium. I was watching everything and blogging it real every night. And at that time, nobody was doing that. That was a totally unique new way to like cover and like Pizzagate with Remy, when all that stuff was brand new for the internet. But we're living, breathing, eating, sleeping. I've told the story. I went, like, we had Elevated, but I had floor seats for like the Celtics, and I saw a scalper out in front selling the tickets who remembered me from when I was handing out the newspapers myself. I would be with them every day, like yelling at people to take the newspaper, and I got to know all the scalpers who were out front. He's like, happy for your success, Dave. But, you know, so it's hard to keep that Boston feel as local when we centralize and we're all over the place. And even you're not getting the local like sports coverage. And, you know, I got older. I'm 50. In the end of the book, I actually say it. It's scary, but I'm nearing 50 and 49. I've been doing this half my life. So at some point, you want to kind of take a step back and enjoy the fruits of your labor.
2: But there's a New England hook to it, like the mutt stacking it and then finding mutt and then dealing with mutt.
1: There's
2: but
1: still the
0: proud owner of the mutt stack.
2: Oh, yeah. But like Hogdale. And like I was at the Super Bowl, and these guys, I saw him sitting in your hotel, and it's just like he's
1: a monster.
2: He's huge. And like, that's
0: like if
2: the
0: Hogdale's
2: New England,
0: a Colts fan. Are you hiring him?
1: No,
2: but that's the New England hook. Yeah, like, you could be huge, and I know the Chicago office is huge, and it's great what they do there, what Big Cat's done. But like, the way PMT's gotten all of it, but you still got. You see a thing like Hogdale, and it's like, that's New England.
1: Yeah, and we still have, like, I heard you guys mention Karabas. We almost hired him back. He's obviously, like, the Boston. Mutt is the most Boston. Kirk, for whether you like him, hate him, whatever, Boston. So
2: love
1: we
2: him.
1: Still have.
2: Big fan of Kirk.
1: Good. And then we don't have to, you know, watch our backs right now.
2: No.
1: Because if you said,
0: oh,
1: yeah.
0: No. You should have brought him with you.
1: He probably will get mad that I didn't invite him.
2: You know what? We'll have him in next week.
0: we'll
2: piss off the bosses.
1: So we still have that Boston like vibe to it. But,
2: sure.
1: You know, like I got to ride in. It's kind of weird because I watched the Knicks win. I don't like the Knicks, but I got to ride in the duck boats for the Celtics. So, you know, it's just a totally different vibe from when we started and we had no access and no anything. Like, Bob Kraft, I can use a suite whenever I want. So we've totally changed on where we are in the map. It's not as grimy, but still, I root for all the Boston teams, Patriots. I watch all of it.
2: You guys got arrested for Tom Brady.
1: Yes, like, we did. Yes, we did. We've done a lot for the Boston. I mean, I have 60,000 John Henry sell the team clown towels sitting in storage.
0: We're going to talk about we're going to get to that. Let's talk about that coming up. Dave Portnoy's with us. Cancel Me If You Can. Order it now. Number one bestseller in the baseball biography category.
1: I got to get on this New York Times bestseller list. It'll be super humiliating if I don't.
0: Now, have you studied what that takes? I want to hear about that.
1: That is it's a little smoke and mirrors. So they could actually be like, we don't like Dave, which they do not, and it'll keep me off. But they did talk about the book, but it is smoke and mirrors.
0: All right, more with Dave Portnoy, El Prez, coming up right after this.
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0: Dave Portnoy, Barstool Sports, with us here on Zolak and Bertrand. His new book is out, Cancel Me If You Can. Get it now. Go on Amazon. 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And if you can still find a local bookstore, do that too. They're a dying breed.
1: Good luck with that.
0: Yeah, good luck with that. But the smoke and mirrors of the New York Times bestsellers list, I'm fascinated by that. They combine a bunch of different things to figure that out.
1: Yes. Oh, it's not just straight sales. It's sales, type of sale, like an Amazon sale online counts differently than an independent bookstore sale versus a Barnes & Noble sale. And then it's influence. It's, you know, a whole host of factors. Sounds like basically a little bit of like we can just put whoever we want.
0: Shrouded in secrecy is what it
1: shrouded
0: is.
1: In secrecy.
0: That's what it is.
2: Are you surprised at the reaction, though? Like the line yesterday that you had in Jersey.
1: Jersey.
2: You know, saw that on TikTok.
1: Jersey's a stronghold. That's a big
2: That's
1: Barstool.
2: Crazy, huh?
1: Jersey's a big Barstool stronghold.
0: You have how many towels in storage?
1: 60,000. 60,000, exactly like the Goodell towels. The cell.
2: That was a great night, by the way, the Goodell towel.
1: Oh, my God.
2: He wanted to not look, but he had to look.
1: The only problem with that is they got squashed. Like,
2: yeah.
1: They were
2: not happy.
1: They lost, and I think we had like 5 minutes in that game of being able to wave them. There it is.
2: Yeah.
0: Yep.
1: You'll see those. I love those. Every once in a while, you'll see them hanging up at a bar, or someone will ask me to sign it. So we have those towels.
2: Patricia wore the shirt getting off the Super Bowl plane, that's when it exploded.
1: Yeah.
0: I mean, this is a moment in time. This towel, you see this towel, you see that logo, you remember everything that came with that.
2: You think clown.
0: At that period.
2: Jackass.
1: That was what? Like a 4 to 5 to 6 year war we had with the league.
0: So,
1: and I mean, it was war. I remember showing up in Boston. I heard he was at Grill 23.
0: And his favorite spot.
1: I was getting tips, like Goodell's here, Goodell's there. And so it's pouring rain, and I went and sat outside.
2: Did you have the mustache on?
1: 23. No, I was just waiting to ambush his ass. I was just sitting out in pouring rain for like an hour. And then the same tipster is like, he's not there anymore. Like soaked.
2: Dude, I remember it was the Atlanta one. You got carried out of the Super Bowl, right?
1: Yeah.
2: You went limp?
1: Yeah, Atlanta. Atlanta is when that was 28-3. Yeah, Atlanta 28-3. That was not canceled. Yeah, I get them all. 28-3 is when I got carried out. I was in. No,
2: 28-3 was Houston. No, you got carried out of Atlanta, the Rams.
1: I got confused. I got carried out in the Rams.
2: Because I lost my kid in the Rams. League security came to me at halftime with my wife bawling. State cops, league security. Beto remembers this. We lost your son. And I go, what do you mean you lost your son? I'm going back on air. I'm like, what do I do? You think your whole world.
1: Why was league security watching your
2: son? They couldn't find him.
0: Yeah, the way you just said
2: he went to the bathroom.
0: Like your wife lost your son.
2: My wife lost my son. So it ends up league security and the state cops come to the booth. We have an issue. We can't find your son. What was he wearing? Well, Tom Brady jersey.
1: You know,
2: like 60,000 people.
1: Town.
2: But like the new bathrooms at the new stadium, you go in one entrance. It's like 20 yards down the other way. You go out. So she waited him at the end. He went to the wrong section, was watching Maroon 5, and they couldn't find him. Some lady ended up seeing him in the seats. Thank God they had those lanyards with the ticket on it, and that was because they said, yeah, only this, and they're also carrying Dave Portnoy out.
1: Yeah, I got Maroon 5 is it was playing the background when I got
2: it. Was the same exact timing,
1: because
2: they were dealing with that and you.
1: Yeah, so I went to media day that year in disguise, and I got booted out.
2: Was that when we did the interview? We passed the Mike to you?
0: Yeah, over the fence.
2: Over the fence?
0: Over the,
1: I was banned. The whole thing with the Patriots is I was only going to Media Day and the Super Bowl when the Patriots were in.
2: Yeah, correct.
1: I had no interest in going with other teams. I don't go. But the Patriots kept going every single year.
2: Yeah.
1: And every year they kept increasing like what the security around Barstool, which was crazy. One year they had
2: a threat.
1: Posters. Like we were like a gang from the old west. Like if you see these faces, they
2: call this number.
1: Yeah, Carabas was on it. I was on a bunch of
2: Jim Tom Sula.
1: It was crazy.
2: So
1: I got kicked out of media day with the mustache, and then they got me in the Super Bowl, and I went dead fish. They dragged me out. Everyone's probably seen that, but all time moment. They put me in jail at the bottom of the stadium. It was the biggest bet I had ever had at the Patriots at the time. I had like $200,000 on them, which was a massive bet. I had no idea what was happening in the game. You could hear the crowd, but you didn't know what it was. You didn't know who scored or anything. It was low scoring. And then they put me in handcuffs, walked me a mile outside the stadium. There's maybe 2 minutes left. Turned on my phone. I had no idea what the score was. was. It's the most nervous I've been, like, checking a score.
2: You were screaming, my leg, they were hurting your leg.
1: Well, they dragged me out. They ripped my skinny jeans. I had skinny jeans on, but yeah. And we were viral. The game was a boring game.
2: Yeah, it was. A snoozer.
1: Yeah,
0: it wasn't a great game.
1: That happened at the game. So, yeah, the Goodell thing, that was a long, long war. I chased Sal Pal out of Foxborough. He came to do a book signing at Foxborough Place, at Patriot Place. It's like, who the heck wants you here? This is when he said, Tom Brady, all-time quote, we posted, who is going to buy Uggs from Tom Brady? Girls like Uggs. Girls don't like liars. Tom Brady won't be able to sell Uggs anymore. So I was hammering about that quote. I'm like, Tom Brady can't sell Uggs? It was a war.
0: What's the relationship now with the league? I know it's good with the Pats, but
1: it's simmered.
0: Acknowledge that that's in the past now.
1: So I got credentials for the last Super Bowl. So there was nothing that we held. I have still never talked to Goodell.
2: What was the thing you bid on, though?
0: The draft,
2: you bid a quarter million to watch a game with him in his basement.
1: That was during COVID.
2: Okay.
1: So they were doing a fundraiser for...
2: And you won that bid.
1: Yes, for first responders. Whoever bid the most, they donate to first responders. You could watch Monday Night Football with Goodell. You remember he had this big chair?
2: Yeah, the leather chair.
1: So I won that. I paid quarter.

0: everything. Like you said, you guys passed the mic to me. It's crazy how serious they took that band.
1: They really did.
0: Yeah.
2: The 60,000 towels with John Henry on them, what are we waiting for? When are we breaking those out?
0: Originally, and thank God I didn't do it, it was supposed to be the Sunday night Yankees game. And this book tour.
1: Thank God you didn't do it.
0: I know, and it's sweep like the Yankees.
1: Game all over.
0: Yeah.
1: No hitter going, right?
0: They actually swept and played well for the first time ever. So I'm waiting for a bad streak again and make sure. I didn't want them to get. Problem is, you got to order them in advance. I didn't want them to get hot.
2: Are they as nice quality as these good ones? These are high quality.
0: Same exact thing.
2: Nice top.
1: That's good. It's chamois, too.
0: Same exact thing. Now, and we got to organize how to hand them out and all that stuff. Like the Goodell ones.
2: Yeah, I'd like to help. I'll go down.
1: We'll help.
2: We'll go down.
1: We got five guys. Five of us donate our time.
0: I'm going to get all the bars. You can just go pick them up.
1: Oh, yeah.
0: It'll be a good thing, and I think it's deservedly so. I mean, I don't think he's ever going to sell the team, no matter what happens. No. But
1: his expression alone.
0: Yeah, it's a moneymaker. He's in it. He's. They don't care. I mean, and by the way, they should be. Like, they're a befuddling team because their pitching is so good. It's almost impossible to have such good pitching and be that bad. But
1: well, they do.
0: Yeah. But it like could turn, even if they start hitting consistently a little bit, their pitching is really good. And the AL is so bad. But he's just built them. They're not supposed to be this bad. He's built them to be, like, playoff wild card contenders that never really are a World Series champion threat, but are, like, competing, and in Boston, you should be trying to win the championship every single year. That's the problem.
1: I know you've been injured before. Like, you're dealing with your shoulder. You said it's bugging you now. When you fall down your steps, people laugh at you when you post those videos. That only makes you stronger because you wear slides. And he scraped himself.
0: Yeah, I have a weird...
1: Dave was falling down his stairs, Beetle, at his mansion.
2: He's got battle wounds.
1: But when you fell and hurt your back on the ice, he actually posted from his Ring doorbell, which is nice. But have you ever hurt your pinky to the point where a guy like Roman Anthony has been out over 10 weeks and he's been cleared twice?
0: No, that hasn't happened to me. I mean, I don't know why he wouldn't be playing, but I don't. Why wouldn't he? I don't think there's anything that
1: they'll make them like they used to, Dave.
0: Oh, there we go. There's the shirts right there.
2: Oh, yeah.
1: Oh, yeah.
0: Zolak was very excited to tell me I was going to be on TV.
1: Yeah.
2: Really?
0: Yeah, he's like, you are going
1: to be on TV. He's like, TV, yes. And like, you know, there's no tone to text. And he's like, I'm on Fox all the time.
2: I was saying, as if you hadn't done this.
1: You're on Waters last night, weren't you?
0: I was. Yeah. And I mean, we have our own morning show on Fox, and I'm on Big Noon Kickoff.
1: I didn't know you were on Big Noon Kickoff at all, Dave.
0: Yeah, he's like, you get to go on TV, bud.
1: From Boston.
2: Dave, how are your parents doing now? The longtime Barstool people got to know your parents a little bit over the years. Are they good?
0: Yeah,
2: they still local.
0: Doing great. Oh yeah, they're still in Swamp Scott.
2: All right, good. So then maybe they're watching today.
0: Yeah, they're still local. They're coming in tonight for the book tour. My dad slowed down a little bit, but
1: if you didn't do this today, nobody would break Gaz's balls on Nantucket now when they see him this weekend. Big 4th of July weekend. He's working out for
0: listen,
1: it.
0: Listen,
1: and now people are going to be trying to rip his hat off at the bars.
0: I hope they do. The more books we sell, the merrier, and I'm always happy to do it. But you were like acting like I on midfield for the World Cup.
1: No, I was like making sure you wore a nice shirt.
0: You gotta wear a nice shirt. We wear t-shirts.
1: I wear t-shirts every day.
0: Yeah, so this is I have a weird fit because I'm on the road.
2: Do you want to do some Celtics breaking news right now in the middle of the show? We just found out there's a signing. Why don't you hit it?
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4: The Celtics and free agent center Mitchell Robinson have agreed on a 3-year, $47 million deal. So Mitchell Robinson leaving the Knicks, going to the Celtics.
0: I love that.
2: They got a big
1: center.
0: I absolutely got
2: a big
0: love
2: dude.
0: That. Yeah, I absolutely. They needed a rim.
1: It's better than Big Al.
0: Yeah, I absolutely love that deal. I never like cap space, all that. I don't know what that necessarily means, but they needed a big guy and they needed a rim protector. So I love that move.
2: There it is.
1: They signed a 39-year-old point guard too.
2: Latest on today. The Celtics and the 39-year-old point guard. You'll hear about that right now in headlines. Here's McCone.
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4: All right, as you just heard, Celtics and Mitchell Robinson agreeing on a 3-year, $47 million contract, player option in the third season. They've also signed Mike Conley Jr. to a 1-year deal this morning. He's going to become the 14th player in NBA history to reach 20 seasons. Shams also saying the Celtics are now strongly shopping Jaylen Brown and are soliciting offers from 8 to 10 teams. Marcus Smart has agreed on a 2-year, $13 million deal with the Rockets to player option for the second season. Conley early hitting the 15-day injured list with left elbow inflammation. He's

0: And going to undergo imaging on his elbow later today. Nationals with an 8-1 win over the Red Sox last night. Peyton Tully gets the start for the Sox this afternoon against Washington. First pitch at Fenway, 1:35. In World Cup, three games on schedule today, beginning with England versus Congo DR in about 30 minutes. And then the U.S. takes on Bosnia-Herzegovina at 8 o'clock. Sports, I can't say it. 0-3. 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

0: with Dave Portnoy, El Prez, Barstool Sports, in studio with us. Yazzo, what's up? You got something?
1: No.
0: Oh, I thought you had something to say.
1: No. I just had a question. I asked Dave a question.
0: I have another question about the book, and that is, do you cover the departures of some of the people from Barstool over the years, like the high-profile breakups you've had over the years, the Alex Coopers, Pat McAfee?
2: Yep.
0: I know there's some ESPN stuff in there.
2: Yeah, ESPN fired me.
0: Yeah.
2: It's the end of the book.
0: Yeah,
2: that's a big part. But yes,
0: love that. So I'm just always
3: smart.
0: I'm fascinated that you let all these people go. And you didn't, just from the outside looking in, it didn't feel like you ever really put up a fight when these people wanted to leave and do other stuff. And whereas most places would be like, hell no.
2: What's this guy talking about?
0: No, do you know what I mean?
2: Put up a fight.
0: No, do you know what I mean?
2: Well, let me say, if NBC Sports comes over to you and they're like, we're going to offer you $100 million a year, is 98.5 going to put up a big fight for you?
1: They would, rights-wise, yeah.
0: Well, they would try.
2: No, contracts up.
0: No, they would. Okay. Well, contracts are up. Right. No, that's different.
2: So
0: it feels like, didn't some of the people who've left over the years kind of like have like these bad breakups, like, we're out of here, I got better offers. It just kind of felt like that way at times.
2: I mean, well, Call Her Daddy was a shit show.
0: Yeah.
2: So
0: that one specifically. That?
2: Yeah. Oh, yeah, I can't. I forgot.
1: No, we could say that. He's got a dump button.
0: It's good.
1: Don't worry about it.
2: So that was one they wanted to get out of the contract. And I've used an athlete analogy for that. Like, if you sign a player, like a rookie player on a 3-year deal, and you get and they hit 50 home runs before the All-Star break, and like, by the way, I want to rip that up, and now I want this brand new contract. You're like, you just started here. That's kind of what they did. They're like,
0: yeah,
2: we exploded. So that was bad.
0: But you didn't hold them to it, right?
2: Well, I put up, they started holding out. So, I mean, they weren't showing up. So
0: stop recording.
2: Yeah, stop recording for months. And then I offered them, after a lot of back and forth, I offered them a much better deal, which I had already done, but I shortened their contract, gave them the IP, Call Her Daddy, but I needed them to work for another year. Alex wanted it. Sophia, the other one, didn't. And so it was kind of like at gunpoint. It wasn't like do whatever you want. But again, it would be the equivalent, and you see it sometimes in sports, right? Where a guy's like, I'm just going to hold out for the entire year. Like, you see that, and sometimes in football, guys don't play. They're like, we want a new contract. Didn't Bell, like, that's one that...
4: Oh, yeah, Le'Veon Bell. Yeah.
2: Le'Veon Bell. He's like, I'm just not going to play. If a baseball player's like, I'm just going to sit out a year, I mean, you can't force somebody to work. So that was that. The McAfee was a little bit different because we were more partners. Like, he had his own operation going. It was like a 50-50 thing. He had some complaints that I think I detail in the book that I think are wildly overblown. I think he wanted to leave. He was always going to leave. McAfee, for all his talents, and he has tons of them, he's a prickly guy. Like, he has not lasted overly long in a lot of places that he's worked, whether it be...
1: Oh, ESPN's had their issues with him.
2: He isn't the easiest guy to work within an organization. So he was always destined to leave. And that's just kind of the nature of what we do. It's like an SNL model. Like, Bussin' with the Boys, they left. I love them. Like,
1: but you have an appreciation for that, the way things are built and how you
2: Karabas, when he left, like...
1: Like, what are we going to do?
2: It's like, you got an offer, and I said it. We're on good terms, Karabas and I. But I'm like, they're overpaying you. Like, I can't pay you what they're paying you. I know what you bring in. I'm happy for you. Go get the bag. And by the way, if you ever want to come back here, door's open. And he almost did come back.
0: Right, but that's kind of my point. Like, that doesn't happen in most places.
2: Yeah, so...
0: Where you say you can come back, because most places would be like, F you, get out, we're never speaking again. Right?
2: So, I look at it, it's all how you leave Barstool. Because I signed these people to contracts. So you have a 2-year deal, a 3-year deal, and I go in with the understanding we want to blow you up and be as big as you can possibly be, and we want to monetize you as much as we possibly can, make as much money during that 3-year contract you're with us or whatever. At the end of it, hopefully you're a huge star and you can go get offers from other people and do whatever, and hopefully we can keep you and we'll pay you what you're getting, and you'll want to stay here. Caleb Presley, another one. As long as you work hard to the bell, I have no problem if someone gets a big offer, we can't match it. To us, then that's me, new talent. Hey, look what we did for this roster. Jenna Marbles, Alex Cooper, Bussin' with the Boys, Caleb Presley. They came in as nobodies. They left with hundreds of millions of dollars. If you're young and talented, we're like the fuel to get you going. It's kind of like SNL model. It's like Will Ferrell leaves, Eddie Murphy leaves now, how they are now. But for a long time, they're refilling that with new talent, and that's what we have to do. So If you work hard through your contract and you go get a bag, I actually am happy for you, and I think it kind of validates our model.
1: And that's kind of you. But that's you. And are you surprised how...
2: I get mad when people try to leave before it's over.
1: Right.
2: And that's what Caller Daddy did. It's like, we blew up so fast.
1: And that's shifty, right.
2: Yeah.
1: And then it's like, okay.
2: Well, so what are we even doing?
1: We gave you the opportunity.
2: Yeah, and we put all this marketing behind you, and now you just want to bounce? Like, that's not how it works.
1: Are you surprised with the podcast and how you had to learn how to monetize that? Like, how much actual money is behind that? Because some people don't like hearing themselves talk, but then you just throw people in front of a mic.
2: So
1: next thing you know, ratings are like...
2: Yeah, ridiculous. So truthfully, I didn't understand podcasts at all. Barstool also is very... We hire great people and we try to let them do whatever they want. So podcasting, Kevin Clancy, KFC, he started it actually, and I didn't understand it. I'm like, you want to do it? Knock yourself out.
1: I remember
2: out.
1: That. Yeah.
2: I think it's stupid. Like, I don't think there's any money in it. And he started it. His KFC radio kind of grew. Dan, Big Cat, was on it. He's like, I like this, and then I'm going to start my own. And he started Pardon My Take with PFT, which is the number one sports podcast of all time.
3: Yeah.
2: There's ones that come and go, but they've been like one or two for 10 years. Tens of millions. So I never saw it coming, but obviously there's huge money, but it's going away from podcasts.
1: I get more reactions when I do that. I do that every Patriots Super Bowl with them, and I get more reactions and feedback from just being on a half hour with those.
2: It's the number one podcast. Yeah, and I mean,
1: remember the stupid goldfish in the bowl, the goldfish?
2: Yeah.
1: And he picking things. I remember doing that out on they met me outside because they weren't allowed in, it was in Arizona.
2: Yeah, they were banned too.
1: 49, yeah. We're banned, and I'm doing them outside on the street.
2: Yeah,
1: it was great.
2: They're gigantic. Like, they got their own book coming out. It'll do just as well as my book.
3: So with your war with ESPN, with PMT starting back then, did you know that it went as deep with ESPN on their side originally?
2: I knew they didn't like us, and there's certain people. It's weird because you don't know, is it individual? Like, I've talked in the book, I hate Mina Kimes. Like, I hate her. I think she's one of the great frauds of our generation. So, and I've said that a lot. So there's certain people I've gone to wars, but then, like, I know Scott Van Pelt's a huge fan and has been for a long time. And there's a lot of fans over there but there's people who don't like us. I knew the Barstool Van Talk happened. I had no idea because they have new management. John Skipper, who was in charge then, got busted, according to him, by his Coke dealer and held this. I'm not making this. He said his Coke dealer blackmailed him, which is why he had to quit the head of ESPN, which is a crazy story. By the way, a Coke dealer he met once, okay? Literally once.
0: It's one bad Coke deal.
2: He met a Coke dealer in his life, ran him off the street, got blackmailed, had to quit as the head of ESPN. That makes a lot of sense. So I didn't know that there was still this grudge and this thing going on till the Penn thing happened. I mean, ESPN for a long time was trying to Barstool-fy themselves, if you want to say that. They tested Barstool Van Talk. It didn't work. They hired McAfee. Bussing with the Boys. Like, they are trying to get our type of people in there. So I didn't really know there was still this I hate Dave Portnoy thing going on to the point they wouldn't let me be part of a huge deal. Like, when Penn and ESPN did their deal, that they're like, we'll do it. Dave has to leave Barstool. I didn't know that would happen. That was shocking.
3: That's crazy.
2: Yeah,
3: that's
2: shocking.
0: Absolutely shocking indeed.
2: Best thing, though, that ever happened to me. I got the company back because
1: for
0: a dollar.
2: Yep.
0: Right. So now you probably look at it in a different light or just appreciate the way that it all sort of broke.
2: Twice. ESPN has done the best favor for the growth of Barstool probably twice. Because if Barstool Van Talk, that's the PMT show on ESPN, if that works, they offer them more money than I can pay them and they probably leave. And that definitely affects our growth.
0: All right, we got
1: one more segment. That's it.
0: Yeah, a couple more minutes with Dave Portnoy coming up next. The new book is out now. Cancel Me If You Can. Available everywhere now. Dave Portnoy with us on Zolak and Bertrand.
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0: Oh. Boy, I think the off-air stuff's better.
1: Yeah.
0: Oh, man, before you
2: we
0: go.
2: Should get into podcasting.
0: One of our lead fearless leaders here, he's taking all his notes on the
2: What are the notes?
0: I don't know.
2: What did he gain from
0: all
2: this
0: trying
2: today?
0: To still figure out this podcast thing? Because, like, I hate rehearing myself, like when we re-air things.
1: Yeah, like, I never listen
0: to anything. I don't like myself on TV. I don't like hearing myself. But the pizza reviews and how much those things have taken off, and you monetize that. There's two that I watch, almost make an appointment watching once every week. The first one's the Dragon Pizza guy. Hey, fat boy with the Star Wars.
1: Guy's
0: thing.
1: The worst.
0: What the worst of the worst?
1: Just a horrible dude.
0: What was the one where you spit it out? Like they said, give me, do you have
1: Yeah, that was in Kentucky. That was Goodfellas pizza. Yeah.
0: But you went back.
1: Yeah, he's like,
0: that's how nice you are. Give a nice review.
1: You to take the pizza review over there.
0: He spits it out. Yeah. 0.0.
1: Yeah. I redid it because I am never trying to like hurt business at all.
0: Right.
1: I want to help it.
0: Right.
1: And people will always be like, oh, he does stuff. It's like, I've done thousands and thousands and thousands of reviews. I've probably had like 3 to 4 incidents, and they're always not me provoking. It'll be so, like the little short fat dude from Dragon Pizza coming out picking
0: nice Star Wars shirt.
1: Yeah, and like with no idea, he's like, I don't like anything.
0: I don't appreciate
1: you do.
0: What you do, Dave. Yeah,
1: for small business, it's like what of all the things you clearly don't know me because there's a lot of things online. If you want,
0: you
1: pick
0: bought two
1: fight.
0: Shirts from a secondhand store. One was a Cambi shirt.
1: Yes, I know. Right across the street. Right across. I'm always giving back.
0: And the other one, like New York, and you must get amazed. Like they say, there's aliens among us, but like the people that walk by, the guy with no arms,
1: yeah,
0: the bald guy with no teeth, no arms, yeah. And he was dragging a wagon behind him.
1: Yeah, now that
0: you just stop.
1: Now,
0: like,
1: if we're being truthful, that was Miami, not New York.
0: Oh, that
1: but
0: was Miami.
1: New York has the same. Yeah, New York. So I was one of those guys. I grew up like Swampscott, so 25 minutes north of Boston. Obviously, hardcore Boston fan. I would be offended when New York fans would be like, "Boston's a town. You guys aren't a city. You don't." And then you moved to New York. It's so big. It's so gross. I was saying on the way today, every street in New York would probably be the dirtiest street in Boston. It's like Boston is so much cleaner, smaller,
0: it is.
1: But it's just a city versus a town. It kind of is.
0: It is. Totally is.
2: The Dragon Pizza review,
1: hate that guy,
2: was theater, though, because there were so many elements to
1: yeah.
2: things that were happening.
0: Yeah, the black guy that came over said, I worked here before. Yeah. I'm not a fan of Parmesan, too. It got a little Parmesan-y taste. And he's doing a review.
1: Yeah, what did he say? What did that guy? He dropped a line. I forget what it was. And I met him. He came to a couple events, that guy, after. Yeah, that was a nutty one. That was an all-timer. He just was hated my guts. I think, if I'm not mistaken, they went out of business. I used to live right there, too. I lived in Davis Square when I was in my working days after college.
0: Oh, and Francesa, too. Didn't seem like he couldn't be more bothered. But let's get this pizza review.
1: You know, his kid now is an intern for us.
0: Shut up.
1: Yeah, we're like tight with him now.
0: I don't understand this Boston stuff. Yeah.
2: Thanks to our friends at Sally's of Beats in Dorchester, bringing in some New Haven style pizza here.
0: Good job, Chad.
2: With Dave being here. So obviously, no stranger to Sally's. You went to the original in New Haven, the OG.
1: Yeah,
2: which was
1: top 10 all time.
2: Yeah, 9-2. And now you can get that same famous Sally's of Beats in Mass, handmade, coal-fired, unlike anything else in Boston. Experience Sally's famous New Haven-style of Beats in Dorchester, and keep an eye out. They've got more locations that are opening up soon here in and around the Boston area. So thanks to Sally's for bringing in pizza for everybody today. A nice handwritten note there.
1: Yeah, let's see what they say. We want to see what Sally's
0: saying. Yeah, Sally sent him a note. Like, this is what happens if Dave comes in.
1: Oh, it's a picture from Pizza Fest. So I'm in with Sally's. Hey, Dave, we hope that you had a blast hanging with the guys at 98.5. Well, imagine if they said something crazy in here. We're glad that we could get you a slice of New Haven here in Mass. Enjoy the rest of the day with love, your friends. It's always at Sally's. They're always at Pizza Fest, so good people, great pizza.
0: Good stuff. Dave, appreciate you coming in, man.
1: Of course.
0: An hour, man. Like, I was nervous.
2: You show up.
1: If I say I'll
0: what
1: be
0: I tell
1: there,
0: you before the
1: I'm
0: show,
1: there.
2: That you were going to get mocked for not showing up.
0: No,
2: you told
0: me
2: that.
0: I'm
2: yeah,
0: like,
2: you did.
0: He's coming, He goes, we're going to do this Wednesday. We're going to do it at 11. I go, yep. Yesterday I texted him. I knew he was busy. He had the gala and he had the other big book signing. And he's like, yep, we're on for tomorrow. I'm like,
1: no.
2: And you guys didn't even argue about Giselle in the elevator. Whole hour together. You didn't even rehash it.
0: It was a real true story. And some people take it too personal, not him or me.
1: So then, I'm like, standing in an elevator and Giselle's in a bikini doing the
0: Pats fans are so
1: doing
0: stupid.
1: The Lombada and no one even knows she's in there. They're looking at Zoe.
0: She was pregnant in the rain, hair in a ponytail with no makeup. She was with Will McDonough. Will McDonough turned around and goes, oh, you people.
1: Yeah.
0: You people are peach.
1: She's grinding on people. No one's even looking. They're like, sup, Zoe? What's going on, Zoe? No one even knows she's in this elevator.
0: He's been with me. He knows it. Same thing happens with Bon Jovi. And I tell him, play the hits. How about him? You found him on a pizza review.
1: I love Bon Jovi.
0: Hanging on the street, awesome. Right?
1: The coolest guy maybe on the planet.
0: Really? And like what he does for people giving back with his restaurant, too.
1: Love Bon Jovi.
0: Homeless. Unreal.
1: Yep.
0: Good dude.
1: All right.
2: Dave, thanks for being here.
1: Of course.
0: Shout out, Dave. Buy the book.
2: Cancel me if you can. Buy the book. Dave Portnoy, Cancel Me If You Can. It's out now. McCona's headlines. Lots of Celtic stuff has been going on over the last hour. He'll tell you all about it.
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0: All right, we'll start in the NBA. Celtics and free agent center Mitchell Robinson agreeing on a three-year, $47.4 million deal with a player option in the third season. Shams saying today the Celtics are now strongly shopping Jaylen Brown or soliciting offers from 8 to 10 teams. Free agent guard Mike Conley Jr. has agreed to a one-year deal with the Celtics. He's going to become the 14th player in NBA history to reach 20 seasons. Marcus Smart agreeing to a two-year, $13 million deal with the Rockets. It's a player option for the second year. Lakers are acquiring Walker Kessler from the Utah Jazz for unprotected first-round picks in 2031 and 33 and first-round swaps in 28 and 30. Kessler also going to sign a four-year, $130 million deal with the Lakers. Conley Early hitting the 15-day injured list with left elbow inflammation. He's going to undergo imaging on his elbow today. Nationals with an 8-1 win over the Red Sox last night. Peyton Tolley gets the start for the Sox this afternoon against Washington. First pitch, 1:35. World Cup, three games on the schedule today, beginning with England and Congo. U.S. plays at 8. 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I'm Tim McConnell, Boston Soap for Sports, 98.5 The Sports Hub. 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
1: 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Zolak and Bertram.
4: I want to happen to him what happened to you. Happened.
5: It was an intoxicating environment, and I got intoxicated.
6: Why does this keep happening?
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4: All right.
7: Mail it in.
4: Yeah.
7: Good job, Jake.
4: Jake's music so much better than T-Bone's. God.
7: My friends of Marcel's, D and Marcel's, are going to be there at the Courtyard Friday night, July 3rd. Start interviewing some wedding bands. You never know.
5: Are you conducting interviews right now?
7: I mean, my eyes are always open.
5: You haven't settled on band or DJ? Were you up in the air? What do we got?
7: We're up in the air on a band.
5: Oh.
7: I've got a couple in the works.
0: Oh,
7: and,
0: look at
5: McCone,
0: you.
5: I think he's got to go for a band.
0: That's the direction we're trending in right now.
7: Marcel's do have an edge.
5: Oh, wow. It's going to be a hell of a 2027.
7: It's going to be the season of the weddings. And
5: I'm excited.
7: Marcel's, man. They let me sing. So,
5: do you need me to marry anyone, by the way? Is anyone looking
7: for
5: an officiant? I mean,
7: I like everything in one spot.
5: Okay.
7: I don't like having to schlep.
5: Okay.
7: Across the city.
5: I'm experienced.
7: Do you
5: now.
7: Like packing cars
5: I'm,
7: and buses
5: I'm
7: across
5: experienced.
7: The city for church? And
5: I've now done multiple weddings, and now you're getting someone that I'm not a first timer. I know what I'm doing. I operate with confidence.
7: You're professional.
5: I'm a professional.
7: You're not going to be all liquored up there, Prince.
5: Nope, absolutely not. You got to be stone sober for that.
7: See?
0: I'm not trying to bring the vibe down, but did you see the Village People lead singer
7: died? Yeah, died.
0: Victor Willis?
5: That would have been...
0: Sorry, Zo.
7: Not sorry me.
5: Sorry to the entire Zolak family.
0: Yeah.
5: I mean, really.
7: Hardy and I talked about it because our dads, they had no clue what was going on. Like, yeah, we're gonna go get the new Village People album's on. I remember getting it.
0: YMCA and, working out.
7: Dude, there were no like cassettes were big when I was a kid. Like they came in, you get the Montgomery Ward boombox, and I also had a record. I had a real LP record player.
5: Yeah.
7: From Sanyo, and a thing with the big 3 foot.
5: Nice. That,
7: you put the needle on here.
0: Crank.
7: In the Navy, and when they want you. They want you to sign up as a new recruit.
5: And they're like, yeah, Navy, we love our military.
7: Exactly. Like, that's what my dad would do.
0: Macho man.
7: It's great
0: lifting.
7: For the military. They need to make a song about the army.
0: Pumping iron.
7: And then, like, Hardy and I started looking at the cover, the LP cover, and like, how did our dads not know? They didn't know. But that's great. Who cares? It's great music. I used to work out and max out benching the Macho Man and in the Navy. Go West, it's like lat workout, you know, because that's just...
8: We want you. Yeah. We want you as the new...
7: Thanks to Dave Portnoy, Barstool Sports, obviously, for coming in for an hour.
5: The lead singer is the police officer, correct? That is the lead singer.
0: Yes, yeah. Correct. Yeah.
5: Okay.
0: Yep.
5: And his name was?
0: Victor Willis.
5: Thank you. Victor Willis, lead singer, the police officer.
7: Happens in threes,
5: the Village People. Is 74, I'm seeing. 74 years old.
7: I was talking to today's security
5: yeah.
7: muscle out there.
5: Yeah.
7: And since it is summer, And the temperatures are going to be rising over the course. We're going to be having a heat wave here, folks.
5: Mercury rising.
7: The next 3 days, we always talk sharks on this program. They had a 13-footer that was out just cruising by down in and stopped at 8 in Warwick on the way to the Cape. So they're down in Rhode Island now, and I think this is the summer. And I think he agrees. He says, it's like security, you know? And he
5: thinks kinda, things are getting too hot.
7: No, he compared it to security, like the sharks. He's like, you ever go to the beach and they say, hey, beach is closed. We got sharks here, okay? He said, but then you go back to that same beach 2 days later and at 3 p.m. Folks, we're open to the beaches. Beach is clear. He said, beach is never clear, okay? They're in the water. They're out there. It's your risk to go in there. He makes a great point. Like, there's wackos out there, man. And they're always out there. Just because you think, oh, it's clear, you know, after 3 days. No. Always out there moving around. Dave thinks it too, man. It's just going to be the year of the shark.
5: Matt in Malden has something for you. Hey, Matt.
7: What do you want, Matt? What's up?
2: Hey, I got a wedding band for you.
7: What do you got?
2: I got Sons of Businessmen. Just
7: give me a pen.
2: BA all day. They take various soup to nuts from the beginning of the process to the end, and they rock and roll. They're not your typical wedding band. They play everything, and they work with you.
5: Matt, are you in the band? Is this your band?
2: No.
5: Okay.
2: No. They played at my wedding, and they're incredible.
5: They played your wedding. All right, we'll look into them. We're taking suggestions now.
7: I do weddings.
5: Yeah,
7: and there was a band. Like, I intro the wedding party. You can book me through Blue Sky. You can go to Blue Sky. They represent me, and you can book me for your introductions. And if the band's great, I'll sing a song or two, and then I exit. But there was a band I got intro to, and they started playing Crazy Train. And it was just the background, and I'm doing the intros to it. And I'm like, you guys rock! Like, this is great. What a great sound they were doing. They did the Lake Pavilion down in Foxborough.
6: Oh wow!
7: And you think, oh, I'm getting married to Lake Pavilion in Foxborough. I get to, what a joint! What a nice joint! I know they had a fire, but they redid the whole thing. But what a venue that is! So like, you keep all this stuff like fresh in your memory here. You know, I kind of like the feel of a Earth, Wind, and Fire type. I want a jazzy band. I want up tempo. I want sequin, you know, blazers. I wonder if there's anybody around like the Dan band. You know, like I did, like at some point, end of the night, like 20 minutes left, start letting it rip. Got this effing thing, you know, just let it go. Grandma will be home in bed by then, you know. Let the kids have some fun, Beetle.
5: I think we could maybe inquire with a number of bands, get a sample, and then figure it out.
6: There's a shocking amount of wedding bands that listen to this show that reached out.
5: Is that right? We're big in the wedding band community?
6: Yeah, absolutely. Absolutely.
7: Okay, so we are open to that then. We got some big jams coming up next summer. Next summer, next fall.
5: Do you have a date? Because we got to make sure they're available on that date.
7: June 18th.
5: Okay, June 18th of next year.
6: I'll throw September 17th out there,
5: Friday
6: too.
5: Oh, well, maybe get a 2-for-1 package. Yeah.
7: All right. Oh, do you remember? It's 5 days before the 21st of September. That's 4 days. Yeah.
6: Yeah.
7: All right. Friday night in Boston, Beetle.
5: I love that.
7: Under the lights.
5: I love all of this.
7: Yeah.
5: Putting all of this in my calendar.
7: Yeah.
5: I'm excited. I'm excited. I'm thrilled.
7: Cheap, man. I'm down 30. Got my teeth done. Yeah.
6: I know. New Zoe. Summer of Zoe.
7: Summer of Zoe, man.
6: Summer of Zoe.
5: New season, you know new Zoe.
7: Yeah. Seriously, I heard Milliken's down 14. And I know I've heard it from all y'all. I blew up last year. Like, you go on the road, you travel, you do games. Eating, drinking, and just like you're constantly on the move.
6: Well, you're coming off back-to-back 4-1 seasons too.
7: And, I went on a bender.
5: It's like baby weight.
7: You went on a bender, and I've been on a Waken before. But Waken does work. I do all the reads for him. I don't need to do the reads. Like if you do it, Peter, you've done the program.
5: Oh yeah,
7: it works. You see me. I love to eat. Let's get some food. I'm cucumbers and onions every day, man. And it works. I'm glad.
5: I don't know that I would use that as the selling point.
7: No, but
5: they have a lot of delicious options on their meal plans, and it's not just cucumbers and onions.
7: But I love cucumbers and onions.
5: I know you do.
7: See,
5: I know,
7: but they will work with you on what to eat.
5: Yeah,
7: they tell you what you can.
5: You love that, so you keep eating that.
7: I'm not a big broccoli guy.
5: Neil in Rhode Island. Neil.
9: Hey, what's going on, guys? Long time listener, first time caller. Love the show. Love you guys.
7: Thank you.
9: I got a band recommendation for you, Zoe.
7: What do you got?
9: Boston Common Band. The best band around. Yes, I am in the band. I'm one of the singers. You talked about sequin vests. We got the sequin vests.
7: Let me hear you sing right now. If you're one of the singers, just give me your best song.
5: What do you
7: sing?
9: Oh, man. Sing right now on the radio?
6: Yeah.
7: Go ahead. I'll be nice and quiet. What do you want? Do you want to hear some music?
9: Ready?
7: Want to hear some music? What do you want?
9: What?
7: A little background?
9: No, I got you.
7: Okay, go ahead.
9: Like a fool, I went and stayed too long. Now I'm wondering if your love's still strong.
10: Ooh, baby, here I am, signed, sealed, delivered, I'm yours.
6: Great voice. Great voice.
5: Neil, he's hired.
6: Boston Common Man.
5: Boston Common Band.
6: Band. Not that man. Makes more sense than yeah. man. He's a solo act.
7: What's a one-man band?
6: One-man band. He's got, he's got the cymbals on the ankles and everything.
7: What do you think this is, that movie Swingers, where they walk in a bar like, hey, you can tell, by the way, I use that walk. I'm a woman's hand. Remember the one-man band there? The guy with the sequence, he was in there.
5: We're already checking them out. You got anything back there, Jake? You got anything you can hit?
7: Yeah.
5: See if you can hit something from them. Oh, man.
7: Nice.
10: Trying to find it.
7: You can go for the Marcells, too. Find some of that stuff. They're on video. I think the boss is going to be in town tomorrow night, too.
5: Who's right that? Down at
7: the bar boss. Checking wedding bands out. Boss.
5: Oh, okay.
11: I know what you're saying.
7: Yeah. Wedding. That next year's a big wedding year. Big wedding year. I'm going to have a DJ, too.
5: You got both.
7: In between. So just to bridge it.
5: All right.
7: Wow.
5: Here, just can't not. Boston Common Band. Thank you, Jake.
7: Yeah. What do you got, Jake?
5: That's it. All right.
7: Backstreet's back. All right. I love Backstreet.

0: All right, you got to find the Marcells too. I know they got their videos out there too. Check them out, Jake, when you get one.
1: Okay,
0: they're a hip band too.
1: There you go.
0: That's got a good sound to it,
1: and
0: I like the cover.
1: And we'll have to see if the Dan Band is available.
0: We do.
1: Right, that's all in the mix.
0: Almost effing said it.
1: Tim McCone, what's your reaction to the Celtics moves of the last hour? Obviously, the Mike Conley Jr. one's not a big deal, but the other news that broke during the course of the hour, Celtics are getting busy. They're starting to add some pieces, including finding their big. They've added Mitchell Robinson.
0: I like
1: on
0: that
1: a 3-year deal.
0: I like it's him more than Rob Williams coming back.
1: I would agree with that.
2: Oh yeah, for
0: you
2: sure.
0: You gotta
2: Robert Williams doesn't play.
1: He doesn't play. He's always hurt.
0: I know that, but like this dude's a winner. He's coming from a winning team.
2: Yeah, I mean, we probably have to work a little bit on the free throw shooting. So that's going to be a bit of an issue.
1: But I don't think that's why he's here.
2: No, it's certainly not. I do wonder if this means that there's been a resolution when it comes to the Jaylen Brown saga, though, right? Because if an idea of what pieces are coming back, though,
0: right,
2: and the package that you're going to be receiving, you can now start to figure out, or if he's coming back and you've decided you're going to keep him, but to start to fill out your roster with some of these moves and to bring in a guy like Mitchell Robinson, I tells you that, well, all right, we're not going to bring in another big via trade.
0: And an old point guard, not to score, but to just distribute and facilitate and bring the ball up the court.
2: So I would think we're going to have a resolution here one way or the other relatively soon when it comes to Jaylen Brown.
1: Maybe today?
2: Yeah.
1: Maybe today, 1st of July. We can get to more on that. Your calls, 617-779-0985. Kawhi Leonard. The latest on him, where he's going, how does that impact the potential for a trade for Jaylen Brown? All of that, we'll get to it coming up.
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18: Just to be clear here, Courtney, this is the organization choosing to put Jaylen Brown's name out there among teams. My understanding is Jaylen Brown has not requested a trade. This is not something that he has advocated for.

0: That's the Marcells here. Yeah. A
1: little feedback there. All right. Let's get into the possibility of Jaylen Brown and this thing being sorted out. That Shams talking about the fact that Jaylen Brown hasn't asked for a trade. Jaylen Brown was not looking for a trade. Jaylen Brown didn't demand a trade. None of that was true.
0: I can 100% confirm that based on somebody I spoke with that you know that I'm not going to say yesterday. Somebody extremely close to the situation.
1: What do you want me to tell you? What do you want me to say?
0: Nothing.
1: What do you want
0: you
1: me
0: know
1: to say?
0: It. Like, I'm not going to tell you like that didn't happen. Like, come on. It happened. He did not ask for the trade. Does not want
1: a source. And I will add, let me add this, because I think people will reach and jump to a conclusion about what you just said.
0: It's not
1: Joe Mazzulla.
2: No, it's not.
1: Okay?
0: No, it's not a coach.
1: I want to make that clear.
0: It's not a front office.
1: It's not a coach or front office person.
0: It's not a guy that wears a suit.
1: All right, but someone close to the situation
0: has
1: confirmed that and said, no, he was not demanding a trade. That was never a part of the conversation.
0: And it's messy right now.
1: And that the player is upset with how it all played out, which I think goes without saying. Anybody would be upset. Who would have this happen and then have them say, oh, I'm not upset at all?
2: No, so totally cool.
0: That. So like, think about that, though. Think about it. You lose potentially your best player. Tatum's the best player on the team. So you lose that guy to a catastrophic-type injury. And then say you play with this guy that was in question as to can he handle it. And everybody's calling it a gap year. And a guy goes out and busts his ass and say he's one of your teammates. And, like, you really love both guys. Like, you would go to bat for both guys. And then you see the way one of your friends is handled compared to the way another friend is handled. Not only would it probably upset Jaylen Brown, it may upset another teammate or two. You know? Like, that's stuff you don't factor in. Like, you could sit here and say the Celtics mishandled this. Well, they kind of had to go through it. Then another team gets involved. Then it gets public. They don't like doing public things. And I don't blame them for it. That's why. Because things can get messy. And now you got to deal with a player that's disgruntled and pissed off. And you sure as hell don't want to sell them for what they're reporting, 40 cents on the dollar. That doesn't make you look good at all. And that doesn't make you win the negotiation or the trade. And it sure as hell doesn't make your team better. Because you already have that proven commodity. It's like the whole Gonzalez thing. Why wouldn't you pay him? Oh, because you could get two first-round picks back in return. What if you blow both picks? You already have the proven player. Pay the guy. He's going to get paid anyway. And if it doesn't work out, you can trade him. Sauce Gardner got traded after he got paid. And you still got the picks. So you still got the double whammy. Jets made out both ways. Like, that's the dangerous thing of it. Like, you could upset the chemistry of a team. You force this type of player out that, you know, plays with an edge. He's sort of your heart. As much as you all love to think Marcus Smart was your heart guy, which he probably was at that time, until the torch was passed once you made him leave. And maybe the team will get better if Brown leaves, and maybe somebody else takes on that torch. It's part of the risk of building a team and culture. But it seems like they're moving a little bit of a different direction. They already signed an aging point guard, and now you get a big. Those are two things you didn't have last year. So it seems like there's a shift, right? What's this mean for Brown?
2: Well, if he didn't ask for a trade, and this is what I keep going back to, I thought that there was hope there. Not necessarily hope, but it made sense if Brad Stevens' hand had been forced because he wanted out. But the fact that you now have, based on Himmelsbach report earlier this week, it sounded like Brown didn't necessarily want out because he said he was frustrated with the way that the trade situation had been handled. And now we have this from Shams. I mean, I just circle back to, like, man, the mismanagement of this whole situation, it just got away from the Celtics, man. It got messy really fast when the Giannis deal didn't go down. Just kind of a mess. And also tells you, by the way, that Brad Stevens clearly made his decision where he thought that the best course of action for this team was to break up Jaylen Brown and Jason Tatum moving forward. He thinks that's the path to become a contender again.
1: He's not necessarily wrong about needing a different mix. I just don't think that he's going to be able to put together a mix now that is of the same quality of what he had.
0: Is there life with him? Like Mitchell Robinson with him, with Brown and Tatum? Can you make that work?
2: So if they're dead set,
0: can you make that work with Tate? With
1: But you're talking as if he could be talked into coming back because he didn't ask for a trade.
0: Well, I mean, because like you're also not going to deal him for 40 on a dollar. I mean, that makes you look really freaking stupid. So then you keep it. You don't give him the extension. You got to come back and play. We're not giving you an extension. Or maybe now their hands are tied and they have to give them an extension. They can come back and play. Like I don't know. But obviously, there's no market right now for him.
2: Not the one that they want right now.
1: I wonder how much that impacted the dealings with Milwaukee. If Milwaukee had already tried to test the waters on Brown, which is really the same situation that the Celtics are in, which Milwaukee is telling teams, hey, if we're going to acquire Brown in a deal, we're going to flip him. We're not keeping him. Well, other teams know that, and they sort of they're in the same spot in that they would have lost leverage the way the Celtics don't have it right now. Oh, well, you're not keeping him? All right, well, this is my offer.
2: Yeah.
1: And then they heard out what might be available for him and thought, ooh, he's really not worth as much in this deal as we thought he might be worth. And that's why they didn't like the offer enough and were demanding Gonzalez and Shireman in the deal. Because they're saying, guys, we can't flip him for the amount of picks you think he's worth.
2: Yeah, spinning him off isn't what you think it's going to translate.
1: Yeah, there's not enough teams out there that are interested in him going there. Or, you know, bringing him on board. You know what I'm trying to say?
2: Yeah.
1: The teams that want him.
2: Right.
1: Not enough of those teams exist. And so that impacted that deal. And so that would have been Brad Stevens and the Celtics misreading it from the beginning.
2: Yeah. But
1: on his value.
2: Which, again, is like if you're going to go down this road and you knew that it was going to get out when it came to Jaylen Brown and the trade rumors and stuff, I would think that you would have kicked the tires across the rest of the league just to make sure. And maybe that goes back to you not necessarily wanting this to get out, and you think that you're working it so in the shadows, and unfortunately it got out to the point where it became very public at the end of the whole Milwaukee situation. But to not have a feel for the actual market for Jaylen Brown to me is surprising too.
1: Meanwhile, Kawhi Leonard at 35 years old is on the move again as the Raptors traded and reacquired Kawhi Leonard. He's going back to Toronto. And he...
0: Does he still have that penthouse?
1: He got a haul. Two future unprotected first-round picks, two future seconds, and then a pick swap. They got all of that in the deal for Kawhi. Does that, first of all, how does that impact interest for Brown?
0: Right? That's your first question.
1: Right, because now, you know, is there a move there?
0: Right.
1: I think the Raptors were one of the teams on that, was it seven or eight teams that we were rattling off the other day that had interest?
0: Yep.
1: So that would kind of take them out of that.
0: McCall, what's that story in Toronto? Was it like they offered him the condo, the penthouse for him to go there? Or was it when he was leaving, like, hey, we'll buy you the penthouse if you stay?
2: I forget which one.
0: I forget too. Yeah. I wonder if he still has it there. Because if he does, that's easy, like turnkey, man. Go back, baby. Easy move in. Kawhi Leonard. Woo.
1: But now the Clippers have traded Kawhi Leonard. So does that get them back into the conversation on Jaylen Brown? We've seen reports that they were out.
0: Is that LeBron? Two. You're like, where's LeBron?
1: LeBron.
0: Yep. Clippers?
1: No. LeBron's going to Golden State.
0: Golden State.
1: So I don't know. I don't know if that gets them back in.
0: Throne Battle had a great wrap-up on the whole LeBron thing, where he goes, what a disaster, and what they thought it was going to be with him going to the Lakers, and what an utter failure it was, other than the COVID year.
2: The bubble championship.
0: It was like two first-round eliminations. One year they missed it. Another, they weren't even a 500 team. Like, his years were disaster years.
2: Yeah, I said it was a dud for the Lakers.
0: It was a dud for the Lakers. I can't believe how many years he was there. That's how long he's played. Like, you forget. Like, it feels like he was there for 2 years. Doesn't it?
2: Mm-hmm.
0: Like, I just remember it more as, like, a member of the Miami Heat and going back to Cleveland. Like, that those were bigger years.
1: Dude was there for eight.
0: 8 years he's been a Laker.
1: Eight years. Time flies, man.
0: Fake championship.
1: Time flies with a fake title right in the middle of it.
0: What a joke. Remember those Brad Steven interviews of him walking around the lake? Hey, guys.
1: Yeah.
0: How you doing? What's up, coach? Nothing much. Walking around the lake.
1: Jeff in Hyde Park on Jaylen Brown.

0: Joe Mazzulla the one making calls and deciding the direction of the franchise and trading salaries of or guys that are, you know, I mean, I just don't think that that's his job. Dude. I don't think he's dragging him. If anyone's dragging him, it's Brad Stevens.
1: Yeah.
0: It's Brad Stevens the way it's played out.
2: Do you think he's called on, though, to smooth over the relationship if they're telling
0: Mazzulla?
2: Yeah.
0: Oh, yeah, without a doubt.
2: Jalen to be back in the fold.
0: Yep.
2: It's probably the first guy I send out there to try to, hey, you know what? That wasn't handled well, but you and me can kind of team up here.
0: They're going to take 40 cents on the dollar and move them if that's what it takes.
1: That sucks.
0: They're going to do it, and they're going to move them, and they are going to save money. Book it. That's what they're going to do.
1: Shoot your new Celtics.
0: Paulie in the truck on Jaylen Brown. Paulie.
3: Boy, I hope you're wrong, Bird.
0: So do I, but
3: that'd be doubling down on the loss. You didn't get Giannis, and I just sell him for less. You lose it twice. You get your big man now. You know I'm a fan of Adam.
0: Yep.
3: You just keep pouring cold water on this situation with Jaylen Brown. His problem started, okay? And we know he's a little bit, there's a little misery there, you know, the competition.
0: Hi, Paulie.
3: You know, and team competition between him and Tatum. But what killed this kid, why he's still pissed off, is that after being arguably the best player in the league and winning the championship and the most valuable player award, they kept him off of the Olympic team. They weren't going to Cucamonga. They were going to Paris. As Allen Iverson would say, we're talking about Paris. What the world's most famous city, and they screwed him. They screwed him as bad as Kraft and Belichick screwed Tom Brady. That's why he's pissed off. You keep pouring cold water on this, and you keep.
4: I don't want to pour any cold water, Ned. That's one of the driving issues. His off-field stuff is a big problem,
0: but it's not a Celtics issue.
4: No,
0: the Celtics don't.
4: That's a league issue. That's a Nike issue. That's a league issue. That's a Grant Hill, Steve Kerr issue. Mike Krzyzewski issue.
0: To tie those things together, there could be resentment for Tatum and all that because Tatum is treated differently than Brown is.
1: He is.
0: And maybe there's more resentment that was a problem in that relationship. But that other thing that they screwed him over and didn't put him on the Olympic team is not a Celtics issue. They don't decide that. And if it were up to them and they had real input, the Celtics would have said put him on the team.
2: Yes, 100%.
0: They would have supported him being on that team. Here are the headlines with Tim McCone, the latest on the LeBron saga. If you'd like to get into that a little bit more, we will do that coming up. And we're going to listen again to that Diana Russini body cam footage, which we will do coming up at 1 o'clock. I know Zoe's really excited about that. I'm sure we'll he just flipped me off. We'll do that coming up in just a bit. Stay tuned.
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2: All right, we'll start with the World Cup. 31st minute right now. Congo DR up 1-0 on England. United States plays tonight at 8 o'clock. In the NBA, Celtics and free agent center Mitchell Robinson have agreed on a 3-year, $47 million deal. Player option for the third season. Shams saying today the Celtics are now strongly shopping Jaylen Brown. They're soliciting offers from 8 to 10 teams. Free agent guard Mike Conley has agreed to a 1-year deal to sign with the Celtics. Becomes the 14th player in NBA history to reach 20 seasons. Marcus Smart reached an agreement on a 2-year, $13 million contract with the Rockets. Player option for that second season. The Lakers acquiring Walker Kessler from the Utah Jazz. Forget this. Unprotected first-round picks in 2031 and 33. First-round swaps in 28 and 30. And Kessler's also going to get a 4-year, $130 million deal with the Lakers. Conley early hitting the 15-day injured list with left elbow inflammation. He's going to undergo imaging today for that injury. Nationals with an 8-1 win over the Red Sox last night. Peyton Soli gets the start for the Sox this afternoon against Washington. First pitch in that one set for 1:35. 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
10: 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I could sit there and talk through what a hitter should do in a 2-1 count for 20 minutes. 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I met with Skyler at the Seekonk location, and it felt a little like having a hitting coach. 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
12: 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Laugh at it. Get mad at it. Agree with it. Argue about it. Argue about it. It is Boston Sports. Boston Sports. And it is

0: Okay, so what are we talking about here?
1: Zolak and Bertrand, the Sports Hub.
2: It's unclear, Malika, what the timeline will be for LeBron James. Right now, he's spending time in the Ohio area, spending time with his family. He's going to make a decision on his own time, but there's no question. All of the NBA's contending teams are in the picture here for LeBron James. We'll call Rich Paul, we'll call LeBron James to express interest as soon as free agency opens up at 6 p.m. Eastern time tonight. But out of all the contenders around the league, teams expect the Warriors, the Cleveland Cavaliers, the Miami Heat all to emerge as among some of the suitors for LeBron James. Of course, you never know who could come out of the woodworks, who else could come aboard and pitch LeBron James on a vision to join a team and compete and be happy in his 24th NBA season.

0: tribute day. LeBron needs to be happy in his 24th year in the league. Is that what it was? 24th? 24 years.
1: Do teams like that? Yeah. Like if you're a...
2: Drafted in 03?
1: Think about it, though. Like, I can understand Cleveland getting back in the mix. Because he's a Cleveland guy. He's roots there. He's been there multiple times.
0: Right, he's there. His wife is from there. That's where they're from.
1: If you're another team, you know his best days are behind him. You know the bleep show that comes with him. Is that really what you want to inject into your organization as you continue to build, if you really have a vision that you want to be in the mix? If you think you're a team out west like that, that could compete, you know, with the Spurs, you know, with Denver, with Minnesota? I don't know.
2: Headline, Gary Washburn. Last night, 5:47 on the Boston Globe.
0: Yeah.
2: Should the Celtics make a run at LeBron James? It's not as crazy as you might think.
0: Well, no, it is. It's crazy now because they're not a contender anymore.
1: You're a sideshow then. You're Ringling Brothers and Barnum and Bailey Circus. You're Tatum and LeBron.
0: I was pitching everyone this when we were talking about it 2 months ago.
1: With Brown, though.
2: So that's what Washburn says.
1: That's the difference
2: Pivot out and try to sell them on winning now, and you pair those three guys up. Now, I don't know how that's going to work with Mitchell Robinson now. Maybe you move Derek White and free up
1: some space.
2: You got to
1: move Derek White out. Derek White at 28, you move him off the books. You already got Brown and Tatum on the books.
0: Why would LeBron choose to come here? Tell me why he would do that right now.
2: Storied franchise.
0: So?
2: Fenway. And how about this about a head coach?
0: He's leaving a storied franchise. He's leaving the second most storied franchise.
1: It didn't work there.
2: All right, we played the Giannis clip. Remember about praising Joe Mazzulla? Listen to this from a couple years ago.
0: I remember.
2: All right.
3: If I'm up six and they make a three, it becomes a one possession game. But if I foul while he's bringing the ball up and they go to the line, he makes two. It's still a two possession game.
4: Well, Joe Mazzulla did that in game one in overtime. I don't know if you caught it.
3: I don't think I caught it.
4: Okay, so. And I can't even
2: front of the station, JJ Redick.
4: He fouled somebody. They're up six in OT. They're bringing the ball to the right side. Joe Mazzulla.
2: So there you go.
4: Fouled and sent them to the free throw line.
3: No,
4: it is the first time I'm like, foul up six.
3: The more and more I like this Joe guy. Because I'm starting to get some. Yeah.
4: You got to think outside the box a little.
3: You absolutely. And I see why he sits over there and he says absolutely nothing and he's calm as f-. He only gets a little like when like he knows they're not playing the right way offensively. It's never.
1: Okay. Go ahead, McCone.
2: He likes Mazzulla.
0: You think Mazzulla can
2: now, is that going to last? I would say about halfway through the season, he's going to torch Mazzulla he does with every single other coach.
1: That's you from afar, saying something nice about somebody you don't even know. You know what I mean? Like, he's commenting on something there. So he goes to L.A. They trade Luka there. Luka becomes the star. Luka's the star there. LeBron is not the star anymore.
2: Yeah.
1: He comes here. The two young guys sort of defer to him. Like, that's LeBron, dude.
0: There's only one guy who could get that deal done.
1: Tatum.
0: Yeah.
1: Yeah. Jason's got to pick up the phone and call him.
0: There's only one guy in the Celtics organization that could even bring up the subject and get him to engage on it, and it's Jason Tatum.
2: Now, do I think it's realistic? No. But play the game out. If you're LeBron and your options are the Warriors, average age, 47 years old.
0: Yep.
2: Right? Including yourself.
0: 52 and a half, I thought.
2: Or Miami, or going back to Cleveland. Wouldn't the Celtics, if Jaylen Brown and Tatum were back in the fold, give you the best opportunity to go out on top with a championship?
0: Don't you think that him going to Cleveland, he could still compete with the Knicks in the East?
2: Yes, he could still compete.
0: So why wouldn't he choose Cleveland in that scenario?
2: Giving you the best opportunity with a storied franchise. Now, again, you're fighting against going home again and closing out your career with Cleveland. That's a tough sell. I'm not saying it's not.
0: I feel like he's got the chance to do an entire season of the retire as a blank.
2: Yeah, I'm right? Home. Yeah.
0: Yeah, you know how players sign the one-day contract? Mm-hmm. I'm retiring as a Patriot. Mm-hmm. I'm retiring as a member of the Red. No, you're not. He actually has a chance to do it and say, I'm retiring as a Cavalier. I'm going home to Cleveland, where I'm from, and I'm going to play there for a third time. And the team's good. They're not great. But
2: they'd be in the mix in the East.
0: They're good enough to compete in the Eastern Conference.
2: Yeah.
0: So
2: that's the Golden State thing, and I know there's, man, they're so old. I just, I don't know if they're going to be able to compete with Oklahoma City and the Spurs and some of those young powerhouses out west.
0: So Washburn makes the case that he might consider it.
2: Mm-hmm. Hmm.
0: You would have to make more moves.
2: Right, so it would be a daring move for President of Basketball Operations Brad Stevens to take Jaylen Brown off the trade market and then pursue a one-year contract with James for a chance to win a title.
1: So this is retaining Brown, keeping Brown, and they're going to go for it.
2: I'm going to go for it.
1: I like that window better than where this thing could potentially be heading with picks and Tatum getting older in 2 or 3 years. At least you know about that, you know? What?
0: No, nothing.
1: Okay. Like, at least you know what the results could potentially be with keeping Brown. So I like that better. I think you're a better team that way. Getting a Mitchell Robinson. Now you got a big. You got an actual board. You got a rim protector. And then you go, okay, you get a point guard to bring the ball up. He's not going to score.
0: Oh, it's already started. Kevin O'Connor saying LeBron has had discussions about filming the entire upcoming season for a documentary.
1: Oh, God.
0: Or episodic series.
1: Tatum did it for his return.
0: So a doc or series.
1: That'll bug Jaylen Brown.
0: How about that?
1: That'll piss Jaylen Brown off. I like that. Jaylen Brown plays better. Bleep show around him.
0: Damn. Let's talk about the possibility of the Celtics looking at a new arena. You read up on this?
2: Oh, yeah.
1: Yeah. Oh, yeah.
0: We haven't discussed it. We will do that coming up next.
1: There's something in there that I kind of don't agree with that they're talking
0: about. Okay, you'll tell us what that is
1: with
0: this speculation. We'll get to it next.
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0: 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The Bruins have made a deal. 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
0: Trade market is hot in the NHL. Bruins have moved on from a goalie.
2: Korpisalo out. He's going to the New York Rangers. Boston going to receive a 2028 fourth-round pick and a player.
0: Okay. We were just talking about that the other day with Ty Anderson in here. He said Korpisalo, I forget what his save percentage was, but he said for $3 million, you can't have that anymore. And the Bruins agreed. They have traded Jonas Korpisalo. He is out, and they have moved on. So that is the latest on the Bruins ahead of what may be a busy period, a busy week for them. So let's talk a little bit more Celtic, shall we?
3: Let's go, bud.
0: Let's talk about the possibility of the Celtics having their own building. Globe had a thing on this the other day related to a new arena. The headline was, can Celtics owner Bill Chisholm score a new arena? How about that? Since buying the Celtics last summer, private equity executive Bill Chisholm has professed his love for TD Garden. Yet the long-debated question, will the Seas ever have a home of their own, persists. In an interview in the spring, Chisholm told the Globe's Adam Himmelsbach, or Himmelsblock, as we've called him around here, if we can make it work, we'd love to stay where we are, and if it doesn't work there, we'll think about other places. Well, according to Catherine Carlock of the Boston Globe, she writes, lately the rumor mill has begun churning anew about where those other places might be. In what may signal a years-long guessing game, because come on, if you just spent $6.1 billion to buy the winningest basketball team in the NBA, would you really want to pay rent to another billionaire to share his home arena?
3: No.
0: I wouldn't, right? She writes, the latest rumored location, outside South Station on land currently occupied by the U.S. Postal Service Annex along Fort Point Channel. So if you're at South Station and you go right over the little bridge right there, there's the post office right there.
3: Bam! Hits right,
0: you don't have
3: face.
0: To go over the bridge, actually. It's all right there. Right? Backs up to it. It's right before the bridge because the parking lot at that post office is right on the water. It's, you pull in. It's actually good. It's got like six spots there. It's nice. It's convenient, actually.
3: You want to buy a T station, really. Like you need traffic. You need foot traffic.
0: Well, that's not just any old T station. That's the same as TD Garden, which is
3: North Station.
0: It's a subway station, but also a regional transit center with commuter rails that go all over the southern, destination south of Boston.
3: Absolutely.
0: The same way North Station, in a very silly format that the city has with no connection, no clear, easy connection between North and South Station. I know that project will be $1 billion bajillion by the time they do it. But anyway, that's like the equivalent of North Station just a few miles away.
3: Yeah.
0: And right next door. And it's a huge piece of land. Huge piece of land.
3: Yeah, see, they also bought up the Boston Flower Exchange, too, that area, and the way that thing's going to be refurbished. But we got our flowers for our wedding there back in the day. Actually, I remember going in there to look at different arrangements. And that's a massive building. But the problem is you're not an easy stone throw away from a T station. I think it's a minimum 4 to 5 blocks, I think, to the nearest T station that you're closest to. So that's going to be an issue, parking and getting in and out of there, that location. But there's also something written in that article as to, well, the Celtics and the players and the people really, really love the Garden. There's something to it. Like, that's the home court. Like, you won there. Any player will tell you they would love a new building.
0: Of course they would.
3: Anybody. Like, the Buffalo Bills. We're going to do games in Buffalo this year. It's brand new. They're already bitching up there because every cheap ticket is cheapest ticket, $700 to get in. People will line up to pay that. Players can't wait to get to a new venue. You want the plush locker room. You don't want to park underneath the old TD Garden where you got to schlep there. You know your security guy. Then you got to walk through these different corridors where everything's draped off with the black drapes. And we block this off for this. And we convert it to, Bruins game. And then there's concerts and all. No, you want your own building. You want your own damn
0: So
3: band.
0: Here's what could happen. By the way, Stephen Lynch, going back to last month, confirmed that the U.S. Postmaster General, David Steiner, has expressed willingness to sell the land and sell the building, which sits on 15 acres. And here's why it could very much resemble what North Station is. If the building is sold and that land is freed up, what could happen as part of it is that South Station as a station could expand the number of tracks. And they say it could go from 13 tracks to 21.
3: Wow.
0: Which means now...
3: You almost doubled it.
0: There's maybe a public-private sort of partnership that comes into play with the... Yeah. North Station will be under the building and we'll build the arena over the 21 now train tracks. Half of that will be the new land that's acquired from the postal building.
3: You're saying South Station. You said North Station.
0: No, I'm saying similar to North Station. Okay, Station, they build it over.
3: Right. Yep.
0: It'll be the same setup.
3: Yeah.
0: Same thing.
3: Yeah.
0: It'll resemble
3: TD
0: Garden.
3: Man. It's such a cool feeling, though. Like, when you go Madison Square Garden, like, to pull, get off the train.
0: Same thing. Penn Station.
2: Train, walk there. Upstairs, yeah.
3: Smell the pizza, the oil, you hear the dun, dun, dun, dun, dun, dun. The train's coming in. You love it. It's a cool feeling, man. I like that. It gives it an old school feel, but it's new. Everybody loves a new building. Everybody.
0: So a lot would be involved in this.
3: Yeah.
0: And
3: it's
0: it would
3: not
0: take,
3: easy to build in Boston.
0: And it would take a long time. And air rights deals are very convoluted.
3: Look how the seaports
0: are complicated.
3: And
0: look at like the air rights deals with the Fenway stuff going on over there. With
3: It's a nightmare.
0: I'm not an expert on this stuff. I just know that every time that stuff comes up, it's complicated.
2: For sure.
0: So this would be a long process.
2: Yeah.
0: This would not be one that is sorted out quickly. This would be the type of project that would take, honestly, if we're being, you know, honest with ourselves,
3: yeah,
0: you're talking like 20 years later.
3: Yeah.
0: This like takes decades to get this done right.
3: McCone's kids will see it.
2: I mean, they have a decade left on this lease right now.
0: Right.
2: I did think it was interesting that the quote from the political insider she had, they've been looking for a long time in Boston. Financially, it's not working for them not to have their own building. So is the new ownership group in here right now being like, I'll tell you what, this is not what...
3: Are we making money or not? Like, wow, Wick Grospeck was right. You only get paid back in parades.
0: No, here's what I want to know. Did Bill Chisholm buy the Celtics because he's a big Celtics fan and now he owns them and he realizes, this is kind of a pain in the ass. And it's not if you were a group that bought them 20 years ago and paid millions and didn't pay $6
2: billion. Mm-hmm.
0: Yeah. It's a lot different when you pay $6 billion.
2: Right. Totally.
0: Man,
3: yeah.
0: The return on this isn't great. If we were going to invest $6 billion into something, we may have been able to find something better than a basketball team to do it in.
3: That's what people are bitching about with the Seahawks.
0: Sports franchises for the uber rich are nothing but vanity projects where you get to be in the club of owners. That's all they are now.
3: I remember watching when the Seahawks went up for bid, you know, Super Bowl week. I was reading some stuff that week that, yeah, it's great and all to say, hey, you own the Seahawks, but like, why buy that at their peak? How do you make money on this now?
0: You don't.
3: Like, the Elephant, they've had money, but they made a ton of money on them. You know, you don't. The new owners in this stuff, you don't. Same thing with the Commanders. Remember that stuff. Buying it off, what's his name? Wacko.
2: Oh, Snyder?
3: Yeah, Daniel Snyder and his crew. Like, it took them a while to start making a little bit of money on it, but it's risky because you're paying so much damn money. And Snyder made out on that deal, and he was such a freaking weasel.
0: And does Bill Chisholm, I don't know the answer. This is an honest question. Does he have the kind of wealth where he can invest the kind of money that he did into this? And by the way, needed a lot of help from other groups to do it.
2: Piece that thing together at the end.
0: And
2: yeah.
0: Does he now feel the stress of all the money that is locked up in the Celtics? And is he feeling the squeeze of that? And are they desperate for revenues to the point of got to spend money to make money? And if we're going to do that, we're going to have to get our own building ASAP.
2: Right. Yeah.
0: And so we need to start figuring this out now. Maybe they could get it done in a decade's time, right?
2: Possible.
0: Decade to go on the lease, and they make it a target date. In a decade, we need to be in a brand new building of our own, or else this will not work for us.
3: Ooh.
2: Like you said, though, you got to get going. Like,
3: that's not easy.
2: ASAP. Then.
3: I remember when Menino was still alive, and you talk about the back rubbing and back scratching, like the Red Sox did with him, and like trying to get things advanced down there. I remember selling bricks and stuff, like. It's like pulling teeth, man. Trying to get politicians and council and board members to agree and meet on stuff. Like, you gotta have a lot of friends. You gotta have a lot of friends when you're trying to do something like this. Start now. See, you bite at its peak too, man. Everything's, you're cruising, you're winning championships. Tatum and Brown are great. We love Joe Mazzulla. Now suddenly a little bit of a bumpy road here in the offseason. Now doesn't feel looks great. How much money we made? Ooh, what's about that second apron? Why'd we sign a 39-year-old guy to run point? Tell me that one. Someone's getting called in today for that one, right? I know it's only a one-year deal, but why are we going to 39-year-old round? That's what I would say from Bill Chisholm today. Why do we have a 39-year-old point guard? What are we doing there?
0: Like, you think that would be his big question?
3: No, I was like, when we moving Brown? Is Brown off the book yet? That would be the first question. We have an update on Jalen, guys. Do we?
0: No.
3: No.
0: Okay. No, nothing.
3: Well, get back to work. Call me when you do.
0: 21 tracks. A new arena. Right downtown.
3: A lot of rail. Right,
0: right downtown. I mean, that's...
3: Shove it right in the middle. Stick it right there. Pin it. Bam.
0: That real estate... In and of itself, that without even putting up the building, is going to be expensive.
3: That's going to pop walking, running in the city, too. That's good. Great night shots, man. Boom. There it is. Pow.
0: The blimp shots. Good, yep. Blimp shots. ESPN got bagged on a number of occasions this year using old footage.
4: Yeah. Like 10, 15 years old. Not even close to what it looks like now.
0: Yeah, it's a problem. They're not hiring the blimps enough.
3: Yeah.
0: Blimp work, hard to come by these days.
3: You got drones. Drone the team.
0: Blimp pilots, man. There's a shortage.
3: Drone it.
0: It's like air traffic controllers. Shortage. Here are the headlines. We'll be right back.

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1: All right, Bruins making a move today, sending Jonas Korpisalo to the Rangers for a 2028 fourth-round draft pick and an AHL prospect. Bruins now have just about $10 million in salary cap space after the trade. In the NBA, Celtics and free agent Mitchell Robinson have agreed to a three-year, $47.4 million deal, player option for year three with that contract. Mike Conley Jr. has agreed to a one-year deal to sign with the Celtics. He's going to become the 14th player in NBA history to reach 20 seasons for his career. Shams saying the Celtics are now strongly shopping Jaylen Brown. They're soliciting offers from 8 to 10 teams. And Marcus Smart has agreed to a two-year, $13 million deal with the Rockets. It's a player option for the second season. Conley Early going to the 15-day injured list with left elbow inflammation. He's going to undergo imaging on that elbow today. Nationals with an 8-1 win over the Red Sox last night. Peyton Tolley gets the start for the Sox this afternoon against Washington. First pitch in about 30 minutes. World Cup, three games on the schedule today. England down right now, 1-0 at the half to Congo DR.
2: Don't say.
1: And the U.S. plays tonight at 8 o'clock. Sports of Headlines brought to you by Jeep. I can. You can't spell American without it. During the Jeep Make This the Summer event, celebrate 250 years of the country that can with a great deal on the vehicles that always can. I'm Tim McConnell, Boston's home for Sports 98.5. Sports Up next update, 30 minutes.

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2: Do you have an updated driver's license?
3: I drove in some 5.5 hours.
2: Perfect. Here, you can take

0: Where was she driving from exactly? That's from the Diana Russini body cam footage that was unearthed yesterday or a couple of days ago. If you listen closely, there's a theory going on that she claims in the video. It's not the most audible speaking, but does she say she was coming from Foxborough while in New Jersey there? Cue it back up there, Jake, if you could. Play it back one more time. Let's hear it again. Foxborough?
1: Did I hear
0: Foxborough?
1: I didn't hear anything.
0: What's that, about 5.5 hours? You have to play a longer cut. Play it out a little longer. Play it out again. There's something in there about 5.5 hours.
2: I think I hear Foxborough. All right, so I'm just doing
3: some... I heard...
2: Surprise,
3: you did.
2: Yeah, those headphones cut out, huh?
3: Have you tried a new grapefruit drink they have in a weekend?
0: No.
3: Phenomenal.
0: No.
2: So Sean McDermott fired on January 19th. And this supposedly was the morning that he'd gotten fired, right? Because that's what she was tweeting out about when she got pulled over.
0: Yep.
2: Houston, New England, Sunday, January 18th. So she was at the Pats Texans game.
0: Was she covering that game?
2: Must be. She's coming back from Foxborough, right?
3: Game. I mean, it's a big game. Playoff game. Playoff game. Football reporter would probably be on the game.
0: Yeah, I think. She was probably covering the game. She was coming from Foxborough in the tape. No.
3: So she's working.
0: Yeah, sure. She's working. Mm-hmm. Right. It's just a little layer there. Just a little layer that, a little nugget of information in there that she drove up to Foxborough to cover the game. She write a story about that game? Did she?
2: That's what I'm trying to track down right now.
0: Yeah,
2: see.
0: Yeah. Did she do a podcast on the game? You know, it's a little different from when she was working at ESPN, and you'd be like, oh, she covered the game.
2: She was assigned to it.
0: She was doing hits from the sideline prior to the game on ESPN, you know, Sunday, game day. Like, it's a little different.
3: So you should be asking, did the New York Times dig into background stuff on
0: that? Well, they didn't. We already discovered that. Yeah. We already discovered that they don't do their homework. Right? That wasn't the purpose of their story. They don't seem to have a strong interest in writing that story. That was a little something in there. I don't know who first figured that out and posted that yesterday. I know that Tony Farmer's all over it now. Maybe he was the first one to have that. Listening carefully, saying, what did she say? Did she just say she came from Foxborough? Did she get pulled over in this story and she was coming from Foxborough, home of the Patriots, where Mike Vrabel works? Is that where she was? Couldn't cover that from home? She was traveling. Interesting. Going up there for the big game. Get the scoops.
3: Quarterback played bad in that game. CJ Stroud, who's bad in that game?
0: Oh, is that right? Is that the big takeaway?
3: Good pressure.
2: She was the one that reported that as of 8 a.m., the Texans were shockingly still in the air. Remember the Texans couldn't get out for a while?
0: Right. And she reported it. Okay.
2: Texans, yeah. Texting driving a lot on that trip.
0: It's a little wrinkle, though. It's just a little wrinkle. It's a little wrinkle.
3: Iron out.
0: Interesting little wrinkle. Iron out. About Diana Russini. Oh, 617-779-0985. Pat's in Franklin. What do you got, Pat?
4: Well, I got like five things, so I'm just going to like continue this Diana conversation. She's the girl you dated for 3 months, and you're like, oh, my God, I got to get out. Next. Next.
0: Yes, and he should have realized that. Shouldn't he have realized that? 6 years, Pat, is a long time. 6 years that we know of.
4: Listen, we've all done it. 3 months out. Next.
0: Okay.
4: Zo. Yeah. Cassette tapes. I still have cassette tapes. I bought a boombox 12 years ago, and I give you my top three cassette
3: tapes. Where'd you buy that? Where'd you find them still? They still sell them.
4: Yeah. I bought it at Walgreens.
3: I believe you.
4: And I love it. It's small. It's perfect. And here's my top three cassette tapes that I play all the time. You ready?
0: Yep. Yes.
4: Fleetwood Mac Rumors.
0: That's a good one.
4: 77. The Who, Who's Next, 71, Bob O'Reilly.
0: Yep.
4: And and Hall & Oates, Greatest Hits, Sarah Smile, Maneater, every song that you know about Hall & Oates.
3: Oh, here she comes. Yeah, it's a good jam.
4: Maneater. She's a Maneater. and that's a great song.
3: Yum, yum. Hey,
4: I love it.
3: That used to be our Sunday deal. We would go to church. And then we would go take Grandma, Grandpa. We would go to Ponderosa down in Charlotte.
0: Listen to Hall & Oates. The tracks.
4: Excellent. I love underrated
3: Ponderosa.
4: Place.
3: Ponderosa. Great salad bar. Great. We would just get the chip chop steak because it was cheap.
4: Salad bar is awesome.
3: Get the roll with it. Yep. And then we would go to Montgomery Ward's. And me as a kid would walk up and down the aisle and just turn on all the boom boxes and listen to the different ones. And like, oh, Dad, look at this one.
4: The boom box is underrated.
3: Oh, it's so great. So
4: I need the boombox back.
3: Pat, I used to sit there at night. Remember when Casey Kadem did his
4: Top 40, America's Top 40. 40. You had to do
3: and
4: it.
3: And I would sit there, and he would take it to the post, but he would keep talking over the beginning of the song. And that's how you would press record. Would and I would make my mixtape.
4: I did the same thing as you.
3: Wow.
4: We all did it.
3: Casey, everybody. Shut up. Let the music play.
0: Everybody did it.
3: This one goes out to Jill.
0: But you'd love it when you got a clean recording without a DJ's introduction on your tape when you're making a tape off the radio.
3: It was very rare, Beatle, because it would be like Tangway talking all the way over the top.
0: This is why the nightly countdowns on the radio stations were so important. That's why, because you knew at 8 o'clock at night, if you had the daily, like the nightly local countdowns
2: and
0: every night,
2: wanted that song.
0: You wanted that song, you'd have the tape ready to go to record that.
3: You know what would bring you to tears? You know who never stepped on the music ever? It was David Allen Boucher, Nighttime Magic. Magic 106. Magic 106.7.
0: I am David Allen Boucher. I was setting out a set of our... Yeah.
3: The military one's always got you. Like,
0: bedtime magic back pajamas to Susan, who's
3: raising
0: tonight
3: their 1-year-old daughter,
0: listening in Woburn.
3: As Chuck's on deployment for a second run in Afghanistan. This is out to you. Then Lionel Richie plays. Dun, dun, dun, dun. Truly, girl, tell me only.
0: And
3: this,
0: Susan, we're sending this one out to you.
3: That it's I have your love.
0: Journeys. Faithfully.
3: For always and... You got to come back with Truly, Jake. That's the jam on the next break. Jake's music has been on freaking fire.
2: He's done a good job.
3: He's even incorporated the band music. We got to keep that. We're going to keep that band thing going around here during the summer months. Tell you what, McCullough, it's going to be a tough one picking them.
2: Yeah.
3: Got to keep it up. Get your stepping going. Get your outfits looking good. I need videos. I need spirit figures. Flip them. Jazz hands. Yeah. I need showmanship. Just don't go.
2: It's not just music.
3: We're just going to sing songs.
2: It's a performance.
3: We're going to dance.
0: I'm
3: going to dance.
0: I think
3: shout,
0: I should.
3: Shout. Shake your body down to the ground.
0: Do it now that, you know, David Allen Boucher is retired.
3: Yeah.
0: You know, just come up with a similar show. You know, just do the same stuff he did. It wasn't like it was patented.
3: It's not hard.
0: Yeah.
3: But it's the delivery.
0: You just talk very slowly.
3: No, you got to feel
0: low
3: like,
0: tone.
3: You got to feel like, hey, this guy's talking to me.
0: Yeah.
3: And he feels what I'm feeling right now. Because everybody's going through a breakup.
0: As you're feeling a little gloomy, the Hancock Tower is flashing blue.
3: Hancock.
0: And for that, we're going to play Kenny G, Songbird. You know, just that's all you got to do. A low, hushed tone.
3: Yeah.
0: Speak slowly, deliberately. Talk about sad stuff.
2: Yeah.
3: Yeah. Play Elton John, sad songs. Sad songs.
0: Oh, yes.
3: Yeah.
0: That's all you got to do.
3: Yeah.
0: All
3: right.
0: And we'll send this one out to Diana. She's getting over a breakup and a texting while driving ticket in northern New Jersey.
3: What are you going to send out, Norma Jean?
0: She just wrapped up a 5.5-hour drive from Foxborough.
3: Princess Di.
0: Seeing friends.
3: Oh, I'm not thinking.
0: Who are celebrating. They'll soon reunite in San Francisco. More to come on Zolak and Bertrand next.
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0: This is Savage Garden, right?
1: It doesn't match. Doesn't match.
2: Has this
1: the
2: artist's name? Pizza been here all day?
0: Yeah, I've been hammering it during breaks. Yeah.
1: McCone's eating.
2: Oh, there's cheese in here.
1: Yeah. It's pizza cheese.
2: I was waiting for.
1: It's a pizza.
2: The only pizza left out there was the potato.
0: Super box.
1: It's a pizza.
2: Which is fine, but it's just not my jam.
1: It's not my jam. That's not my jam either, Jake. You dropped the ball on that one.
3: Oh, look at the crisp here. Even
0: I know.
3: Hours later.
0: Translates.
1: Yeah, look at that. Mm. That looks good.
2: It's cold and it's floppy now, but
1: I don't care. That's what she said. Hey, Mia, how'd Mia Monday go? Thumbs up? Nice. You working on next week's already? You got one? Lamb. See, she's like, again, Carson was in here yesterday. The boys don't work as hard as the girls do.
0: Yeah, let's prank phone calls get through.
1: This batch of girl interns has been very good for the station. Good job, Louth. Louth usually just hires on looks. You know? That's usually his qualifications. And then he's just kind of gotten past that. More corporate he's become. Yeah. Still think Pat the intern I had at Providence was the greatest intern I ever had. Just held a bat behind his head. And
0: you guys still talk?
1: No, stood behind Louth and just talked about hanging out with older women in Newport. Come in every break and tell
2: what
1: me.
2: What was his name?
1: Pat the intern. He played football at URI.
2: Oh.
0: He's like, you go down.
1: He's like, what are you doing? I'm like, we're working. I'm like, good. You're doing a good job. Just stood behind Louth, like intimidating. remember the pose most Nomar used to have?
0: Oh, yeah. Oh, yeah. The Sports
1: stood,
0: Illustrated commercial.
1: Like that.
0: The cover.
1: Stretch like this. Yep. And then you did like this. Yeah. That's come in here during breaks and tell me stories.
2: Let's grab your calls. Karen is in the car today. Hi, Karen.
4: Hi, guys. I'm calling because my husband is playing golf, and the last time he heard my voice calling you guys, he nearly drove off the Tobin Bridge. So I'm taking this.
1: Is that good or bad?
4: Well, he literally did not know I was calling in, and he's driving home from Boston, 40 years of driving back and forth over the Tobin Bridge, and he hears Karen from the car, and he's listening. He's like, that's my wife. So now I'm known as Karen in the car amongst all of my friends.
2: Okay, I like that.
1: Karen in the car.
4: Yeah. Yeah. So I am in the car, as usual. But anyway, I had a question about the police officer that pulled over Diana Rossini. Yep. I saw the 7 minutes, and it was edited by, or was, kind of done by a kid with a baseball cap, but he did a nice job of slowing it down, breaking it down, and all that. I thought that the policeman was quite unprofessional toward the end, and I wondered whether there would be some fallout for him.
1: Wait a minute. Unprofessional in what way, Karen?
4: Well, I really felt like he was kind of getting brought in by Diana's flirtatious, very inviting, kind of, let's talk, let's schmooze, let's talk about, you know, who I am, and, oh, you know, you're a Vikings fan. Well, let me put this, my phone, in front of your face to show you how connected I am with the Vikings. And he got more and more enthused about her connection and her powers that he didn't, you know, give her the ticket that he probably should have given her. And if I was his superior, I'd probably want to say, hey, dude, you know what? This is your job. You were pretty much flirting with this woman and letting her go when she was doing this thing that was very dangerous for a long period of time. It wasn't like my texting and driving, which I do. And I will say, I've been pulled over, you know, probably have to.
1: I mean, if you're a sports fan and you pull over like Shams or
2: Karen.
1: She's gone.
2: Oh.
1: I don't know.
2: No, it's dropped it. There you are.
1: Oh, there you
2: are. Cut out for a second there, Karen.
4: I admit it. But she was really dangerously driving. So,
2: all right, Karen. Well, I didn't find. Now you might be right. He may have been sucked in by the phone and the KOC and all of that.
1: Like if he's a sports fan and he knows, like, she's saying to him, a reporter, I'm breaking news. I got to be on my phone all the time. Like you're kind of like get not sucked into being flirtatious.
2: And maybe she gave him the warm and fuzzies.
1: Yeah,
2: maybe. And maybe that's why she didn't ultimately end up with the ticket. I don't think it's crazy and unusual, though, for someone to not end up with the ticket.
1: No, usually I would think if you're not being a complete a-hole, you're getting a warning there, right?
2: I don't know what the rules are there. I know they had a statement, but I don't know what the rules are there. I thought you'd at least see like the written warning there.
1: Yeah.
0: Yeah, no, because you just hand the stuff back.
2: I don't know if they have those there. Yeah, maybe they don't. I don't know if that varies.
1: I've got written
2: warning. Well, here we do. Yeah. I don't know if they have that in New Jersey. I have no idea.
1: You drive by beeping. Yeah. So they're all nice.
2: I thought you may have had a little bit of a more of a formal warning other than the, hey, be on your way. Don't do that. Ryan and Quincy. Hey, Ryan.
1: Hey.
5: Hey, guys. I'm hoping you can convince me otherwise, but I'm not thrilled about the Robinson signing. He feels a need for the team, but I feel like he's pretty much the same player as Cada. Neither offer much on offense, and Robinson might even be a little more limited on offense, and Robinson's, you know, much larger contract. And secondly, more importantly, I'm going to lose my mind when I'm watching a game next year. You know, it's late in a close game. Missoula won't call a timeout. And they go with the, you know, hack approach and have to watch this guy airball his first shot, line drive brick his second shot. Uh-huh. So I'm out on NBA players who can't shoot foul shots unless you're Shaq. So I would have liked to have seen them, you know, sign someone else for that price tag.
2: Okay.
1: Okay.
2: I don't think it's a prohibitive price tag, though. I think that's an appropriate price tag for what they're getting.
1: You're getting a pro player. You know what you're paying Al Horford here?
0: Shot, man.
1: You know what you paid Al Horford on a return? Like, Jesus.
0: Shot 40% from the free throw line this past year. 50% career free throw shooter. So, yes, you're going to be frustrated at times, for sure. That's going to be a thing.
1: You have that with big men.
0: But he was also the best free agent big on the market.
1: Yeah.
0: Celtics landed him.
1: If you want a big, you got one.

0: Because, like, you go down, you're going down far.
1: When the power of love beats the love of power, the world knows peace. That's the banner that they...
2: And then...
0: I don't care about their banner. And I care about, like, why they want
2: to
0: climb.
2: He proposed to her.
0: Oh.
1: Wow, look at that.
0: Okay, good.
2: And then there was a marriage proposal, which we may have footage of. They were watching
0: right now. If these two jump and they parachute off, that'd be awesome.
2: Why would they do that? You know, base jumping thing? Oh, like, yeah, that, yeah. No, it's a thing, yeah.
0: Base jumpers are the top.
2: Yes.
0: Holy
2: shit. That's
0: Jesus.
2: What I was like,
1: dude, it's not
2: they
1: just
2: went
1: like
2: to the top of the spire.
0: Once you get to the tip, you've got there.
2: Oh, yeah. That's
0: oh, my God. I can't believe that I made it, let him get that high.
2: The Empire State Building is 102 floors to begin with.
3: You guys scared of heights?
0: I am.
3: I'm terrified. A little bit.
0: I mean, but
2: yes
0: I got hammered once.
2: Yes
0: I got,
2: and no.
0: I got hammered once, and there used to be this old water tower by our house. And then there was a hole in the fence to get to it. And there's a ladder goes up the side. And my friends went up there. And I got about halfway up. And I know the outside is protected. Like, it's one of those cylinders you crawl up through.
3: But yep.
0: You're still going to fall if you fall. I got up halfway, and I just start shaking. And I went right back down. But kids will go up there. It's like a movie, Days of Confused. You go up there and you hang out, let your feet dangle over the edge, and kids would go up there and drink. And I couldn't do it.
2: So the top of the Empire State, I think, is like 500 or 600 more feet.
0: And it's a tease
2: than like the Prudential.
0: Yeah.
3: Yeah.
2: Right?
0: That's what these buildings do. They extend their antennas up to add to the tip.
2: It's something like that. Yeah. I can't give you the math. I know it's significantly higher. Just to give you a comp in Boston. But if I've been up to the top, to the observation deck there, I think it's the 86th floor there, several times.
0: You feel like you're up there?
2: Yeah, I've also been to the top of the Freedom Tower in New York, too.
3: Oh, really?
2: Yeah. And I've been to the top, and I could be up there, and I'm not at all afraid of being up there. Like, I'm not fearful of heights in that sense.
0: No, because you're protected.
2: If you were to take away the railing and I was nowhere near the edge, I would panic.
3: So jelly legs.
2: I don't know why. But just like the removal of
3: right.
2: the railing
3: changes everything.
2: It changes the entire dynamic, and I would be panicking.
0: People say that the Eiffel Tower is like that. Like, the Eiffel Tower.
2: The railing, I'm good.
0: Eiffel Tower doesn't rival these buildings, but the structure, when you're out on the balcony and you have just an iron gate keeping you back that you could easily jump over, that's when you start.
2: That's okay. As long as there's the gate.
3: Well, the Sears Tower has the one with like the glass.
2: No, thank
3: right?
2: you.
3: Yeah, like I wouldn't do that either.
2: No, thanks.
0: Right. So, you know how big the Fox Tower is down at Foxwoods, the new tower, the new hotel?
3: Yep.
0: So they have a new zip line that goes from the tip of that out to the middle of the woods by where the golf course is. And you take a shuttle bus back. And it's like $55. My kid, we signed up. They had me down for the weekend. They comped it. I was doing a cheerleader competition. And my kid at the time was like 10, Brody. And he gets right on it. And we go through this whole thing, process, no problem. He gets up there, they hook him in, and he goes. And all you see is him out over the next hotel, like the Grand Pequot Tower, and he's just going out into the woods. I had to go because I'm the parent behind him.
3: Yeah.
0: I scream like a little girl, like you wouldn't believe. And I've never been I've never been more scared in my life. Yeah. I looked up the entire time because I didn't want to look down. And all you feel is the wind, and you're just going, and you're just screaming the entire time. That, because you know what you have to do? There's a grate up there at the top, and then you have to step off the edge. To let yourself
3: and it has dips, to catch you, yeah.
0: It catches
2: I'm
0: and you
2: good.
0: You bounce a little bit up and down.
2: No,
0: I had my son was out there.
3: Yeah, you have to go.
0: He's a 10-year-old boy. I had to go.
2: Top of the antenna is 547 feet higher on that building than it is at the top of the antenna on the Pru.
3: Oh yeah, so this is
2: another like, 547.
3: We're in
2: feet
3: different
2: up.
3: Leagues here.
0: This big. That's why Portnoy's sitting here. Like, we're a town, they're a city. Boston's a town. That's a city.
2: I think that's unfair because New York is one of the biggest city. I mean, it's the biggest
0: cities in the world.
2: Metropolitan city in the United States.
0: Yeah. Like, you talk about New York, Tokyo, you know.
2: Like, you go to LA spread out.
0: LA,
2: it's not LA, the it massive, it's not Manhattan.
0: No.
2: Chicago, huge. They don't have Manhattan. No. Manhattan is in a class of its own.
0: Yeah.
2: We have nothing else like that in this country. And there are not many places like that in the world.
0: Look at that, just hanging off the edge, beetle.
2: That's crazy.
3: 547
2: feet. Those are crazy people.
3: Yes.
2: Crazy.
0: Yeah, we need base jumpers. We need base jumpers to do that. I'm not employing people to do that.
2: Here are the headlines. We'll come right back.
0: Right.
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3: All right, we'll start in the NBA. The Celtics and free agent center Mitchell Robinson agreeing on a 3-year, $47.4 million contract with a player option for the third season. They've also reached agreement with Mike Conley Jr. on a

0: one-year deal. He becomes only the 14th player in NBA history to reach 20 seasons in his career. Marcus Smart's agreed to a two-year, $13 million deal with the Rockets, player option for the second season. The Lakers are acquiring Walker Kessler from the Utah Jazz for unprotected first-round picks in 2031 and 2033, and first-round swaps in 28 and 30. Kessler also signing a four-year, $130 million deal with the Lakers. Connelly Early hitting the 15-day injured list with left elbow inflammation. He will undergo imaging on that elbow today. Bruins have traded Jonas Korpisalo to the Rangers for a 2028 fourth-round pick and an AHL prospect. Bruins now have just about $10 million in salary cap space, and World Cup U.S. plays tonight at 8 o'clock. 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Reach your goal during the easiest season for weight loss. 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I'm Tim McConnell, Boston Soap for Sports 98.5. 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

0: I've asked Jake 3 times to play Lionel Richie Truly, and he comes back with a violent
1: Why won't
0: slap.
1: He do it?
0: I don't know. Jake, why won't you do that?
1: Why aren't you playing? What do you want? You want
0: Lionel Richie Truly. Like we were doing a Casey Kasem thing. This one goes out to him.
1: What? I'm Casey Kasem.
0: Yeah. What do you think, McCone?
2: I think he tried with Savage Garden. I think he got it right, Jake?
3: Well, that's exactly what happened. I just searched Truly in Apple Music. That was the first one that came up, and I went over my head a little bit.
2: He went Savage Garden instead of Lionel Richie.
0: You're a young kid. Okay. Like, and here's the problem. Like, the reason I want you to play that, too. Give me Lionel Richie's top 5 hits. There's an argument for many. His catalog is pretty freaking amazing. When you think about it, you got to put Endless Love in there. Because it's not with the Commodores. That's him and Diana Ross. I mean, imagine listening to this when you're a young kid. You hear Casey Kasem. 10 o'clock at night, introduce this. By the way, our guy Lenny and Cookie Mama.
1: It was 10 o'clock at night?
0: I don't know what time it was. 9 o'clock. I'm in
1: weekends,
0: bed.
1: Wasn't it?
0: I remember listening
1: Sundays?
0: To it as a
1: Sunday
0: kid.
1: Mornings?
0: Sucking
1: this
0: your thumb
1: Casey
0: as a
1: Casey Kasem in Hollywood.
0: Yeah, sucking your thumb as a kid.
1: Till next week. My Casey Kasem and Joe Costanza ran into each other.
0: Yeah.
1: That's a problem. Keep your feet on the ground and keep reaching for the stars. And that's Casey Kasem.
0: You got this. What else? Dancing on the Ceiling.
1: Yeah, so he has a big catalog of hits.
0: It's more than you think.
1: It's not. He's a very wealthy man because of that catalog
0: what
1: of
0: about,
1: hits.
0: What about Hello, who used to play for our old intern Hello? Who would peek around the corner when Hardy would play?
1: Is it me you're looking for?
0: How about Say You, Say Me?
1: Yeah, that's another one.
0: Another jam.
1: 3 Times a Lady.
0: Stuck on you, got a feeling. Man. All Night Long. What a video. Dancing on the Ceiling was a fantastic one. All
1: you
0: Night
1: know,
0: Long.
1: It's funny you bring that up because we had a karaoke DJ on Saturday night, McCone.
0: Yeah?
1: Victor.
0: What was the big song? It's like, who was
1: And he's
0: the
1: a big Lionel Richie guy. Could tell he was a big Lionel Richie guy. That's interesting.
0: Who stole the show?
1: Victor, without
0: Victor?
1: A doubt.
0: Yeah.
1: Didn't Victor steal the show, McCone?
2: Confident guy.
1: Bold. Very bold choices. Some of his selections.
0: What about that girl he interviewed that was a team captain down at URI?
1: Confident Michelle guy. Beatrice?
0: Yeah.
1: Now Michelle Bruning?
0: Yeah.
1: Our dear friend?
0: How'd she do?
1: I was texting with her yesterday.
0: No kidding.
1: We text now, McCone.
0: What'd you text
2: there
0: about?
2: You go.
1: Nothing, just catching up.
0: Nice.
1: Saying it was nice that she's back in the spotlight all
2: Casey,
1: these years later.
2: Casey Kasem was in Scooby-Doo. McCone.
1: In Scooby-Doo?
2: Yeah.
1: Yes. Yeah, it's like
2: a Shaggy?
0: Yes.
2: I'm just looking at him up now. Yeah, he did the voice work?
0: Yeah.
2: I did not know that.
0: Oh, my God, McCone.
2: I'm late to the party on that. Yeah. I just thought he was a DJ, popular DJ.
1: Well, he was a popular DJ.
2: I know he's long gone, but
0: I see you
2: probably could have phrased that a little nicer.
0: I see you trying to direct it away from the interview that you did. That was outstanding work, by the way. Hey, when's your next home game?
2: I feel like I have more prep now for interviews than I did back then. It was a learning experience.
0: Well, like how about like a 2-1? How do you think the rest of your season looks?
2: I know.
0: I mean, you got right to the point on that.
2: I tried. Needed Cheryl from Westwood to help me out, you know?
0: Thank God those days are gone. God almighty. I remember doing...
1: Lionel Richie had 5 number one hits on the Billboard 100.
0: Do you remember the COVID interviews I had to do with Bill? Because he didn't want people obviously in the building. I was pulling over at like CVS parking lots doing them on my phone.
2: Oh, really?
0: Yeah.
2: They wouldn't let you do it inside the building?
0: Nope.
1: You think you can figure out which 5 songs were his number one hits?
0: Truly was one.
1: Okay, yes.
0: Endless Love.
1: Yes.
0: Dancing on the Ceiling.
1: Nope. Don't start looking.
0: I'm not looking it up. I'm just looking at song titles.
1: You can do it from memory. You named most of them already.
0: All Night Long.
1: Yep, that's 3.
0: You
1: named this one too. I started singing it.
0: Can't be Say You, Say Me.
1: It, in fact, is Say You, Say Me. And Hello are the 5 number one hits that he had. Dancing on the Ceiling reached number 2.
0: Oh, what a letdown that was.
1: Yeah, I just couldn't get over
0: that song. That song had it. Like, you're at a party, you know, and it's just like first 20 minutes of the party, and they're just playing random music. And then, you know, like, hey, you get like 2.5 drinks in you. Well, not up to 20 minutes. Maybe more about like 30, 35.
1: So what I like to
0: do. 2.5 drinks, and then you play Dancing on the Ceiling. Like, hey, come on. And it gets everybody going. You know?
1: So what I like to do when you see that, when you say, wow, the song only made it to number 2, It came out on July 15th.
0: What was number one?
1: Well, that's
0: then?
1: What I always do.
0: What song?
1: So it came out in July of 86.
0: Okay. This is my senior year of high school.
1: Came out July of 86.
0: Driving around the IROC, just picturing it. I got all my Lionel Richie CDs.
1: The week that it came out.
0: El DeBarge. Ready for the World. I had all those discs ready to go. Not CDs. They weren't out yet.
2: Not cassettes?
0: They were cassettes.
2: Oh, okay. All right.
0: Yeah. Cassette deck.
2: I wasn't sure if there was some like laser disc type thing.
0: No, those did come. I ended up getting the mini discs. I had a mini disc player in my car.
2: Yeah.
0: I don't know why I paid for that. Nothing was ever out. Mini disc. You had to like record on it.
1: So the first week that the song was out, Invisible Touch by Genesis was number one.
0: Invisible Touch. Yeah. The cold, grabbing a hold of
1: now, heart. Invisible Touch only was number one for that week.
0: Oh.
1: The next week. The number one song on the charts was this.
0: Sledgehammer.
1: Oh, yeah.
0: Yeah. Yeah.
1: The hammer.
2: That's all I can think about now with this song.
1: I love this song.
0: I heard one note. I heard the whistle with the survivor horn right there.
1: How's she doing?
0: I don't know.
1: How's she doing? Where is she, the hammer? Glacier, the hammer. All right, that was the song the next week.
0: What a year. That 85.
1: That only lasted a week because then that was booted off
0: for what?
1: For Peter Cetera's Glory of Love
0: from the Karate Kid soundtrack. That was the number one movie that summer.
1: Only held number one for 2 weeks, and then it was replaced by Madonna's Papa Don't Preach.
2: Yeah,
1: that was for 2 weeks.
0: Felger would say that was the summer of finger banging.
1: Higher Love, Steve Winwood, then took over on August 30th. September 6th was Venus by Bananarama.
0: The summer of 85 and 86, because I think the summer before that was Bryan Adams and Springsteen released Born in the USA. REO Speedwagon was huge.
1: So Lionel Richie couldn't beat these songs. Berlin.
0: He's not beating this.
1: Take My Breath Away.
0: That was the soundtrack from my first date I had in after high school was Top Gun.
1: Then September rolls around, middle of September, Huey Lewis and the News come out with Stuck With You.
2: Man.
0: That was, I wasn't a big fan of that.
1: 3 weeks, it was number one. Then it was followed by a Janet Jackson song, Cyndi Lauper, True Colors. I never really loved that
0: version. Janet Jackson's was... Dun, dun, dun, dun, dun, baby, dun, dun, dun, dun.
1: Was it and Janet so Jackson? By then it was too late.
0: Hey, baby.
1: It was too late. December 6th was Peter Cetera again with the next time
0: I fall in love. I was talking to Mike Reese about this. The duet he did with
1: that was with Amy Grant.
0: I know.
1: Who later married, I don't think she was married to him at the time, but is now married to Vince Gill.
0: And that's... it stops you in your tracks.
1: Next time,
0: you know what he does? It's like this. He turns his head to the side. Because Reese talks about it.
1: Is that how he does it?
0: He sings through his teeth. It's almost like he's got the mannequin. And you're like, I want to
1: talk. Like a ventriloquist.
0: He's like, next time. When he hits the high notes, he turns his head. Andy Gibb used to cover his ear.
2: Is Reese still ripping through concerts this summer? Yeah.
0: Yeah, he went to a couple freak shows last week. He was out... He was somewhere. Cover band.
1: Hey, did you see the New York Times did mention the standing ovation in their story in the 5,000 words, though? I didn't mention that the other day.
0: What standing ovation?
1: The standing ovation that he got in Foxborough. Good for that. Vrabel, you and Vreese. That's what made me think of it.
0: Got you, Mike.
1: Again, that wasn't news. There's no reporting there, but they felt the need to rehash that.
0: Big night. It's a big moment. Let's go. Get up. Rise.
2: Super Bowl.
0: You know what we do, McCone? We circle the wagons. That's what we do here. Okay. You the end?
2: Coming up for a big year.
1: Yeah, the perfect.
2: Like you said, you're not the only one, man. They're loading up for a big year. You got the white teeth now. You got everything going for this season. You're ready to go.
0: Me and McCourty's right back at it, man.
2: Here we go.
0: I think we got 3 games this year. Yeah.
2: Prime time, yeah.
0: Yeah.
1: Nice.
0: Yeah.
1: Who's going to fill in for you? David Andrews? Phil Perry? What do we got?
0: I don't know. Not my.
1: Not your problem.
0: Rick's call. Not my problem. That's not a problem. That's a good problem. We should have that just in case.
2: Who's doing pregame for her?
0: Couldn't tell you. He doesn't care. Think he cares?
1: Couldn't tell you.
0: get those days off. That's right, in game, and that's nice. I bang out that Friday after 10.
1: Do we have preseason schedule yet?
0: You guys have
2: fun. I don't know. Good question.
1: Do we have those dates yet?
0: You guys have fun in August and July.
1: We're in July, babe. It's July 1.
0: Holy cow, it's July 1st.
1: Yeah, it is.
2: Yeah, you're almost done.
1: It's no longer June. It's breaking news to Zoe. Today's takeaways are next.
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0: All right. Time for today's takeaway brought to you by our friends at Awake 180 Weight Loss. Don't put off losing the weight this summer. Reach your goal during the ease of the season for weight loss gain. The official weight loss program of the Boston Red Sox in summer. I don't have to say that. Like I said, the program works. Do it. If you want to drop weight, go see them at Awaken. They're fantastic. They're doing a great job with Milliken, and I'm down too. So it's summertime. Get your body in shape. What do we got, Jake?
3: We had a little bit of trouble.
0: We had a little bit of trouble doing what? We had a little trouble doing there. Tonight. A little trouble.
3: For the World Cup.
2: World Cup, three games on the schedule today, beginning with England versus Congo, DR. Then the U.S. takes on Bosnia-Herzegovina. At 8 o'clock tonight, the U.S. takes on Bosnia-Herzegovina. There we go. So then the U.S. takes on Bosnia-Herzegovina at 8 o'clock. Sports, I can't say it. I can't say it. 0 for 3. Not even close. U.S. plays at 8.
0: How'd that game yesterday go against the Ivory Coast of Florida?
1: Herzegovina. Why is that so hard for you?
2: I can't say it. I don't know. I don't know.
1: Herzegovina.
2: Yeah.
0: Herzegovina.
2: I just pulled the shoe about halfway through the show and just started saying U.S. plays 8 o'clock.
0: What's this Turkey A or Turkey B thing? Is there two teams in Turkey?
2: You think there's an A team and a B team?
0: Somebody played Turkey last week and it was Turkey A.
2: Yeah, they changed their name.
0: What do you mean they changed their name?
1: Who did?
2: Turkey.
0: To what?
2: It's Turkey. What, how do you pronounce it? You're just asking the guy that we just
0: you
2: played.
0: You were reading it last week. Turkey A. I meant to ask you.
2: Yeah.
0: Was there a Turkey A and a Turkey B team? It's soccer. I don't know. There's A teams, B teams. If you play club soccer, it's like that everywhere.
2: They got recognition from the United Nations in 2022 for the change.
0: Are they Turkey?
2: Republic of Turkey officially began encouraging the use of, and I'm not going to say it because I've been shamed here for my pronunciation, but yeah, Turkey A.
0: Turkey A.
2: Something like that, yeah.
0: You said that last week, yes.
2: Yep.
0: Say it.
1: Okay, but there's no Turkey B.
0: Okay.
2: I know, he's asking if there's an A team and a B team.
0: The U.S. Yeah. The USA plays today?
2: Varsity and JV.
0: Say the name of that French kid that scored. Who's the big guy in the French team that scored?
2: Yes. Mbappe?
0: There you go.
1: Kylian Mbappe.
2: We got Harry Kane with two goals for England here.
0: Dude, he missed two early in that game. Wide open shots.
1: Tonight should be fun. I'll peek in. Not a soccer guy, but I'll watch.
0: I will do it for my country.
1: This is huge.
0: We got the 250th anniversary coming up. It's 4th of July weekend. And get on this American team right now. Let's go. I'll watch for my country.
1: Oh, what a hero you are.
0: Have a beer. Goddamn right. It's the most patriotic song you ever heard, McCone.
2: A Star Spangled Banner?
0: What about Battle Hymn of the Republic?
1: Good one.
0: Try that one.
2: Okay.
0: That'll bring tears here. Listen to the Naval Boys Choir sing that one.
1: I'm partial to God Bless America.
0: God Bless America is your classic. I like the. I don't mean that I like it better than Star Spangled Banner or the National Anthem, but the God Bless America to start sporting events is one of my favorite. I teared up at the Super Bowl again this year. It hits.
1: All right. Tonight, 8 p.m.
0: Yep. Oh, getaway day tomorrow.
1: Oh, it's getaway day now. He turned the mic off before he could complete the sentence. Felger Mass coming up next. Have a wonderful afternoon. Bye.
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20: All right, we'll start in the NBA. The Celtics and free agent center Mitchell Robinson agreeing on a three-year, $47.4 million contract with a player option for the third season. They've also reached agreement with Mike Conley Jr. on a one-year deal. He becomes only the 14th player in NBA history to reach 20 seasons in his career. Marcus Smart's agreed to a two-year, $13 million deal with the Rockets, player option for the second season. The Lakers are acquiring Walker Kessler from the Utah Jazz for unprotected first-round picks in 2031. In 2033 and first round swaps in 28 and 30. Kessler also signing a four-year $130 million deal with the Lakers. Connelly early hitting the 15-day injured list with left elbow inflammation. He will undergo imaging on that elbow today. Bruins have traded Jonas Korpisalo to the Rangers for a 2028 fourth round pick and an AHL prospect. Bruins now have just about $10 million in salary cap space, and World Cup U.S. plays tonight at 8 o'clock. 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
27: Shams reporting free agent center Mitchell Robinson has agreed to a three-year, $47.4 million deal to sign with the Boston Celtics.
28: You know, this is a pretty interesting move by the Celtics. The Celtics needed center help. You know, they've been thin at the frontline position since they had to lose Al Horford and they traded away Kristaps Porzingis last year. And they've signaled that they want Nnamdi Keita, their terrific pickup from a couple of years ago at low money, to be their future center. And so they bring in Mitchell Robinson, I think, here as a backup. And this is a quality signing for a backup position here. This is the mid-level salary. It's, you know, about what he was making last year, give or take a little bit of money. And he's obviously proven that he can be very impactful. The Celtics have immense respect for him because last year when they played in the playoffs, Joe Mazzulla's central game plan was to foul the heck out of him to get him off the court. They believe that Mitchell Robinson is a very important player. So they're backing it up here with this move.
29: All right. Hi, everybody. Welcome into the program. Felger and Maserati coming to you on Wednesday, July the 1st. Brian Windhorst there on the breaking news this afternoon that the Celtics are engaged in NBA free agency, signing a veteran point guard in Mike Conley and a veteran center in Mitchell Robinson away from the New York Knicks. That's where we will begin today with just what the Celtics are doing. I come to you from the remote A-hole chair location. Maz and Mark Dondero in our Town Fair Tire Studios in Waltham. How you guys doing?
30: Good. You?
29: Hey, Mike. We are brought to you by the DraftKings Sportsbook here on 98.5 on the FM dial in Boston. The simulcast beams across New England and the country on NBC Sports Boston. 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Maz, what's your reaction to what the Celtics have done so far today?
30: I mean, I'm disappointed. I was expecting something bigger and better. And, you know, is Mitchell Robinson a perfectly fine bench player? Yeah, I think they needed something more than that. And so, you know, again, we talked about big guy and point guard. They got a big guy who can't play offense, and they got a point guard who's almost 40 years old. How long has that guy been in the league? Seriously, Mike Conley.
1: 20 years.
30: It's ridiculous. So that now look again, are they a little deeper? I guess if they're keeping Jaylen Brown, I feel a little better about it. I sort of feel now like they should just keep Jaylen Brown and go with what they got. I mean, they shouldn't change that, but I don't love Mitchell Robinson as a player. How could you?
29: I sort of like him. I've always liked Mitchell Robinson. I think he's a throwback. Well, I mean, I guess I like any NBA player, Maz, who isn't a wing just standing on the three-point line. You know what I mean? Like
30: I understand, but they need offense at the rim too, don't they?
29: They do. They do need offense at the rim. So it's really, I guess, dependent on what else they're doing. But there wasn't else out there free agency-wise, Maz. I mean, were there other players that you had your eye on that you wish they would have spent this money on?
30: I mean, you mean other than Giannis? Well, like, you know, if I thought they were going to try to fill the need with Jaylen Brown. I thought that's the road they were going down, and there was going to be some sort of big trade that altered the core of the roster. That's where I thought we were headed. And to me, I admit my expectations are affecting my perception of this move. But when we discussed Mitchell Robinson as a free agent, I told you not good enough. I want someone who plays both ends. I don't want a backup center. I want a real center. So I would have taken someone like, you know, we've talked about Sabonis or Giannis or Bam Adebayo. Those were the names we were talking about. I'm not look, again, as a bench player, fine. Like, I'm not against that. I thought they were altering the core, and they haven't done that yet.
29: You ever thought they're done, Daryl?
6: Yeah, so just to, you know, piggyback off of what Maz said, I've been broken by this whole Jaylen Brown thing. I haven't liked it. I don't like it. And these moves come down to whether or not Brown is here. If Brown remains, then I really like them. I mean, really like them? I like them. I like Mitchell Robinson. I think he's a active player on the glass. He's a defender. He, you know, the free throw thing will drive me crazy eventually, but I'll take him. Mike Conley's a veteran presence, but if Jaylen Brown is not here, well, then we have problems because these two will not do anything for this team. They will not be in a championship situation or a contender, even that. I mean, that's out the window. And then it becomes really, really underwhelming really quickly. So if Jaylen Brown remains, I think you add a couple of, you know, playoff-tested veterans that have been around the block, and hopefully some of the guys on the bench can continue to evolve and you can become more reliable, or you can rely on those players a little bit more in the big moments. If Brown is gone, you're screwed.
29: Okay, so I'm with you. Like that's sort of how I assess this. Brown's still on the team. And he's still, I think the Celtics are still the odds-on favorite to be his landing spot. And I still think it's entirely possible that Jaylen Brown does return, even through all of this. So, you know, the people who thought the Celtics weren't talented enough thought they weren't talented enough in the middle of the roster. And these guys are middle of the roster. And there's spending. So, like, I'm just, you know, I have a show to do today, as we like to say, Maz. So, as it stands today, these guys are being added to Jaylen Brown. They're being added to the payroll. And so, I'm in favor of it. Now, I think the big question is, are these signings, is this the money that comes in when Jaylen Brown goes out? And are these the roster players that come in if Jaylen Brown goes out? I'm with Dondero. Then we have a problem. That is horses for ponies, and no good. But if they're adding, they need rim protection. Let me put it to you like this. They were also talking about Robert Williams, right, Maz?
30: Yes.
29: And Robert Williams re-signed in Portland for around the same kind of money, I think, a similar kind of contract.
30: Correct.
29: Who'd you rather have, Mitchell Robinson or Rob Williams?
30: Robinson.
29: Me too.
30: Yeah, bigger body.
29: Sturdier. I feels more reliable.
30: Yep.
29: Like, I just battle-hardened. I think Robert Williams is kind of a puss, you know what I mean? Like, I think Mitchell Robinson is. I'd rather have Mitchell Robinson than Robert Williams. So, I'm okay with all this. The question is, the big one's the money, Stu, and I'll bring you in for this. So, I think we're going under the assumption they're going to be under the tax again this year to get out of the repeater tax. Again, they got to be out of it in 2 out of 4 years. Last year was year one. Now they need 1 out of the next 3 to stay out of the repeater penalties. I think we're under the assumption that they're going to do that this year. If they keep Jaylen Brown, these moves put them over the tax, correct?
1: Yes.
29: Okay. Not by much. And now this is why I'm asking you. The rubber doesn't meet the road until the trade deadline. In other words, just so you're under the tax at the trade deadline, you're under the tax for the year. That's what they did this past year. That's why they traded for Vucevic. So they can be over the tax up until the trade deadline, and then that's when they get under, correct?
1: Yes, that's correct, Mike.
29: Okay. I think it's possible, Maz, that Jaylen Brown and Mark, I think it's entirely possible that Jaylen Brown is back this year and these guys are added to the roster, and in which case, I'm sorry, I think they made themselves better today. I'd love to rip them, but that's what I see today. You tell me I'm wrong.
30: Oh, sorry, Mark. I thought you
6: were... No, I'm not going to tell him he's wrong because I agree. I would have enjoyed more of a wing, a long athlete that can shoot the 3-and-D type. I love those types of players. Obviously, you know, what we saw Ananobi do or Bridges, that's real easy to fall in love with. But I'll take Robinson. You know, a tough... He's not going to shoot threes. And just another thing you said, Maz, about getting better at the rim... I think Brown and Tatum are pretty good at the rim. You got to do it more. You got to change the philosophy and take it to the rim, especially Jaylen Brown in transition. Reminds me of freaking Dwayne Wade. Take it to the rim more with those two guys, and you can sort of change what you're doing internally. It'd be nice to get another player that can do that, but I think if they just change what they do internally, they can get better at the rim.
30: So look, again, if you're asking me if the roster is deeper, yes. Do I think they've made a big step? No, I don't. And again, Mitchell Robinson played 19 minutes a game last year. Conley played 18. These guys aren't on the floor much. So now again, are they better than what they had before? Defensively, I like Robinson. Yes, I like him a lot. And Conley's a ball handler. He's a true point guard. I mean, we got people screaming about that. But and I'm just telling you, though, I was expecting, I don't know any other way to say this, I was expecting a change to the core, to the starting core, the nucleus of the team. Derek White, Jason Tatum, Jaylen Brown. The nucleus. They needed someone else in there as a starter that will play near the rim. And they don't have it. So now you can say Kata. They had Kata last year. And Stevens came out and said they need to get better at the rim. They're looking for personnel at the rim. How does either of these guys address that? So
1: they don't.
30: I'm just trying to go by what Stevens said at the end of the season. I generally trust Stevens' judgment when it comes to roster building and team building. I think he's exceptional at it. So he comes out and says they need to get better at the rim, and then they haven't gotten anybody who's gotten better at the rim. So I'm not thrilled.
1: 617-779-0985. Mark, go ahead.
6: I was just going to ask, you don't think that Brown and Tatum can form an elite duo of guys that are able to take it to the rim? Why can't you just change the philosophy to prioritize doing that?
30: So again, if that happens, Mark, then we'll see what happens. But I just think they're married to it.
6: Yeah.
1: Well, and these, again, I sort of like what they represent. I unlike you, Mark, am sick to death. I'm done with 3-and-D. Okay, like I'm just, I got it. Like 3-and-D. And I'm sick of their five-out positionless basketball. I think it's a failed philosophy. I think it has failed them. I think it's gotten in the way of them winning at the level they should be winning at. And so what they've done today is signed the antithesis of a three-point shooting big guy. He averages 0 3-pointers a year, this Mitchell Robinson. How many is he even? The average is zero, right? Doesn't he average zero a year?
30: Yeah, I don't know how many he's even taken. I'll see if I can find that.
1: I mean, he might not have taken any 3-pointers in years. So great. So they've signed kind of what amounts to like a pure center and a pure point guard.
7: Mitchell Robinson's next 3-point shot will be the first in his NBA career.
1: Okay. So isn't that a little refreshing? So
7: very.
1: instead
7: not
1: of position,
7: for this coach.
1: Instead of positionless basketball, it's a pure center and a pure point guard. Okay.
30: But step right. Okay, go ahead. Go.
1: No, you go ahead.
30: Well, Connolly also is a 3-point shooter, Mike.
1: All right, I know, but you said a ball handling point guard.
30: So, yeah. So, look, again, if that's the role he's going to play, but if he's not going to be out there with the starters, what freaking difference does it make?
1: Well, listen, we're going back to the whole thing now. You know, you're signing players, presumably trading players, to change the way you play when you could just change your coach and change the way that you play.
6: Right.
1: They're still going about this backwards, and I think in a ridiculous fashion. But assuming, you know, I'm not going to fight City Hall. I'm not going to keep peeing into the wind. They're keeping the dopey coach. Okay, so as long as that's happening, I'm just looking at it in a vacuum. The whole offseason has been unsettling if you're a Celtics fan. That's for sure, Maz. And we'll just kick the segment with Dundero's thoughts on the whole Jaylen Brown thing. You write in your email here that you just can't understand it. What can't you understand, Mike?
6: I can't understand why they're trying to unload him. I don't know why they're doing this. It almost feels like, and I'm not saying this happened, okay? But it feels like there was an incident. I don't know what it was, but the way that they are going about this, where it's like, we got to go. He's got to go. End of discussion. He's gone. It feels like there was an incident that broke the camel's back and they decided this is it. we can't be in business with this player, with this man. I don't know why. It feels like to me the partnership has worked based on how they won the championship, where Tatum was putting up some good numbers, but Brown, you know, did enough to win the conference and NBA Finals MVP. Obviously did enough to win those. It's worked. You know, he had a great year this year. Obviously the playoffs didn't go the way that they wanted. I don't understand why, and I can't think of a precedent, Mike and Tony, where you get rid of a guy at this level, a second-team All-NBA player that came off of this type of season, and you get better. It always goes the wrong way when you get rid of that type of player. So I have no earthly idea why you'd want to get rid of this player, especially for 40 cents on the dollar, if that's what it ends up being. I don't get it. So I'm lost.
29: But this is why I don't think Jaylen Brown's going anywhere, because I don't think the Celtics are going to accept 40 cents on the dollar.
6: Hopefully not.
29: I've said this from the start. You know, this is where this is going to head. They're not going to like the return, and they're just going to have to swallow it and bring him back. And that's how it's gone so far. No telling how it, you know, where it ends up. But I you know, they're not going to take 40 cents on the dollar. They may be offered that, but they're not going
6: to
29: take it.
6: Can I just say one more thing, Mike, just to respond to what you said? The 3-and-D thing, I hear what you're saying, and there's been way too many three-pointers and all that. But I'm thinking back to, you know, James Posey and Eddie House. When you didn't play a game obsessed with three-pointers, that type of player was actually kind of refreshing. He could play D and then spot up and hit a big three every now and then. If you're just shooting threes, obviously that's a turnoff. But if they could get back to doing something that they used to do or being less obsessed with the three, I'm okay with a guy with length that can knock down a three-pointer and play solid defense if they're not doing it across the board at all times.
29: Okay. But back to your Jaylen Brown point, you know, it's perplexing. I think the answer, Mark, is he's gone for non-basketball reasons. I mean, that's I think it's primarily the contract. I think the Celtics want to get rid of Jaylen Brown for the same reason he doesn't have a big market. And that is, he's just been deemed by the NBA world he's not worth his contract. And I think that's probably number one on the list. And there's probably some other ancillary things in there as well. But as usual, Maz, it starts with the money, right?
30: Yes, and this is why I can't get behind it. You know, this whole thing, I just can't get behind the way they're doing it. It is about the money. It's 100% about the money, I think, largely. They don't want to pay him because they don't think he's worth what they're giving him. And so they're trying to unload him. And Mike, your point's a good one. What they've set themselves up for is that if they're not good at the trading deadline, they're dumping money. That's what they're going to do. They're going to do the same thing. If they're not good enough, they're going to dump money and get under. That's absolutely what they're going to do, and I hate that approach.
29: All right. We are right off the top getting them in trouble for something they haven't done yet, but let's do it, shall we? Your phone calls, Maz and Dundaro alongside. We're back to it right after these words.
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29: Sean and Lawrence, go Sean.
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31: Courtney, sources tell me the Celtics have actually started strongly shopping Jaylen Brown, soliciting offers from a market of about 8 to 10 teams in the last several days. It's unclear whether a deal is close or where they necessarily stand, but there's been a high price threshold that the Celtics have set from the outset of any type of a Jaylen Brown trade. We know a couple weeks ago they offered Jaylen Brown and two first-round picks for Giannis Antetokounmpo, so clearly they would be willing to move him for a premium player. Is there a player like a Giannis out there right now in the market? Probably not. So then you turn your attention to a package of draft capital, and so they have asked some teams for at least four first round picks. Clearly no deal done yet. And just to be clear here, Courtney, this is the organization choosing to put Jaylen Brown's name out there among teams. My understanding is Jaylen Brown has not requested a trade. This is not something that he has advocated for. So think about it. If you're Jaylen Brown, you just won finals MVP in 2024, you're an MVP finalist this past season, and the Celtics are now working to try to move Jaylen Brown.
29: Shams from today. Story's been roughly the same for a week. The market doesn't feel like it's there yet for Jaylen Brown. Something that should have been apparent when the Giannis deal fell apart. And status is quo on that. But the Celtics sure still feel like they're trying on Jaylen Brown. Let's go to the phone, shall we? We'll lead it off with JB in L.A. on Jaylen Brown. Go ahead, JB.
32: Hey, good morning, everybody. How are you doing today?
29: Good.
0: The logic is simple. Jaylen Brown played himself into being tradable. The Celtics proved that they can win with Jaylen Brown leading the way. They still finished as the second seed with a young core. If they can, if they believe that they can do the same once Tatum is healthy, moving Brown for multiple pieces could improve their depth. Ironically, Brown being as good as he was last year is what makes him expendable, is because if you slot in Tatum, who's obviously got a bigger skill set, and get as far as they did, then there's no question that if you get rid of Brown for depth, you're the same team, but now you have more pieces to throw at teams, like which has been proven with OKC and the Spurs.
29: Okay, let me stop you. Do you guys adhere to that logic?
30: I don't, but I understand what he's saying, that Tatum's better than Brown. You get the same pieces coming back, and now you've added. So in theory, you should be a better team, and you'll have some pieces for the future. And I'm talking about the draft picks. So I get his logic. I just don't think that the league works that way. I think you are better off with as many good players, great players, as possible. Jaylen Brown is still a top 15, top 20 player in the league. And I, at this point, I would not sell him off for parts, which is what they're talking about doing. If this is what they're going to be, they should pull the plug right now on trading Jaylen Brown and stop talking to teams about him. If it's going to be Mitchell Robinson and Mike Conley on the bench and Kata in the lineup, then keep Jaylen Brown and go with what you've got.
29: It might end up being that way.
6: Well said, Maz. You get Bupkis for Jaylen Brown, no matter who comes back. I don't think there's anybody out there that is going to give you what you'd want in return for Jaylen Brown, not after Giannis went away. They can win with just one of the two stars. What did they win? They won nothing. They had a nice regular season. That was, the regular season in the NBA we know is largely a farce based on, you know, load management and tanking and all these things. I don't think they can win anything with one superstar, so I don't know what we're talking about. I reject that phone call.
30: So, Mike, sorry.
29: You've been rejected, caller. Yes, Matt.
30: Well, here's the part the caller left out. They lost in the first round.
6: Right.
30: Okay, they lost in the first round. So all of a sudden now you're going to make a run at the championship when you lost to the freaking Sixers? I mean, you know, keep Jaylen Brown and have Tatum and Brown out there together.
29: Jim and Marble, go ahead, please.
2: Hi, guys. How you doing?
29: Good.
2: I'm feeling pretty good. Remember I talked to you last week? I said they need Robinson and a guy like Simons, and poof! I mean, my wisdom is unbelievable. Nobody listens to me. But I'll tell you what they need to do. They need to keep Brown, keep it going, and change the philosophy, like you've been saying, Felger, to a non-three-point philosophy, where bottom line is if you're up 20 points, if you shoot a three-pointer, you sit on the bench. And they have a run for the title.
29: Okay. Jim, not only do I remember what you said, I don't know who you are. I've never heard you. But good call if you were saying go get Mitchell Robinson. You weren't the only one. I think he was sort of attached to the Celtics in some quarters, which is good. I think it's a good depth piece. It makes the Knicks weaker. You know, the takeaway on that is, like, why aren't the Knicks signing him? And I know apron, blah, blah, blah. You know, like, why don't the Knicks do the same thing the Celtics did last year? You can be over these lines up until the trade deadline. And then if it's the trade deadline and the Knicks are, you know, once again loaded for bear, then go win a championship and worry about the effing apron later. If you're not in it, if there's injuries and it looks like, you know, you got that championship hangover, it's not happening, then you deal money and get under the apron. The Knicks should have re-signed this guy. And so, like I think that's part of the calculus too. You made one of your rivals weaker. Does that count for something, Maz?
30: Sure, a little bit, yes. But again, when Mitchell Robinson was with the Knicks, we mocked him. We said, just foul him and send him to the line. What's the big deal?
29: Well, okay. That was 2 years ago, and then they won the championship.
30: Okay,
29: changes it a little bit.
30: Okay, but he's a 50% free throw shooter. My point is, and everything Windhorst said in that cut is right. They're obsessed with Mitchell Robinson. It's an analytics decision, Mike, because all of a sudden the numbers say you're better on the floor with Mitchell Robinson. They're, oh, we got to go get Mitchell Robinson. Got to get him. I mean, we'll be, because if he's plus 10, and with us, that's plus 10. Brown's rating per 100 possessions is, it was one of the worst on the team. So let's get rid of Brown and bring in Mitchell. It's that kind of, seriously, it's that
29: You're
30: type
29: right.
30: of stupidity. It's
29: There's
30: like,
29: someone there. I'm just, I don't have the numbers. I don't know what the numbers are. I just like, it's not a, it's just a center, a real center. He's not just he signed a point guard and a center. And it's not positionless basketball. But you're right, there's someone somewhere.

0: this championship window that is still open right now, because we still have Tatum and Brown, is going to close somewhat, no matter what.
1: I'm going to stop right there. Maz, thank you. Maz and Dundaro, do you think that it's past the point of no return with Jaylen Brown?
2: No.
3: I think, Mark, I think they could bring him back. You want to know what my fear is? They're going to trade him for Murph. It's going to be a deal for Trey Murphy. They're going to get a guy who's the same height, same size, roughly, as Jaylen Brown, different kind of player, but who plays out in the perimeter. And then you thought they took a lot of threes last year. Wait till that guy gets here. And they're going to be shooting threes out of every orifice in their body when it comes time to play.
1: But if they had to bring him back, you think they could make it work, Dundaro? You think they could make it work, yes?
3: Yes, I changed the subject.
1: Yeah, no, it's okay.
2: I do think they could make it work, and I like to think that this is where one of the strengths or perceived strengths of Joe Mazzulla could come into play. I feel like he could get a little weird, you know, get a little awkward in a loving way or in a, you know, the way that he does it, where he's allowed to really build these relationships. I think he's done a good job with that. I think Tatum's happy by and large, and I think Brown respects him, and I think he could help get them in the room and do something to repair the relationship. So I don't think it's beyond repair. And I, you know, I'd like to think that they would come to the realization that they need each other. Don't, because they do. They can't win without the other.
1: If you're just joining us, there is breaking news on the Celtics this afternoon. Here it is with Mark Dundaro in our update studio. Then we're back with more of your calls here on Felger and Maz.
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2: Some moves made by the Boston Celtics today, including acquiring veteran point guard Mike Conley, who'll be entering his 20th season in the NBA, and grabbing newly minted NBA champion Mitchell Robinson from the Knicks, the big man. It's a 3-year deal worth $47 million. Bruins traded backup goalie Jonas Korpisalo to the New York Rangers today for a depth piece and a 4th-round pick. Red Sox Nats playing the rubber game of their series over at Fenway, currently 2-0. Washington, they're in the third inning, just finishing up the third. And today in the World Cup, England beat the Congo 2-1. In that game, Harry Kane surpassed Pele in World Cup goals, the total World Cup goals. He now has 13, and England is off to the round of 16. Team USA will try to punch their ticket there tonight when they play Bosnia at 8 p.m. Sports Hub headlines are brought to you by East Coast Metal Roofing. 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
5: You know what really made me feel like Boston doesn't respect Jaylen the way he deserves to? He won finals MVP, right?
6: Mm-hmm.
5: When they raised that banner, who raised the banner? Did the finals MVP raise the banner?
7: I don't remember who raised the banner.
6: Who raised the banner?
5: Jason Tatum.
6: Mm. Well, that's always been one and 1A, right? No, that's what I'm saying. Jason Tatum's
5: MVP,
6: always been the Batman.
5: And when they raised the banner, he didn't get to be.
6: Right.
5: They both should have been there. And I thought, well, what does that say about how the franchise truly feels about you and your worth? If in the biggest moment you're raising the banner, you're finals MVP.
6: Yeah. Those are the kind of things that stick in your heart.
5: They should have done it together.
6: Yeah, okay.
5: But that to me was the beginning of, I think, will ultimately be the end.
3: Mark Spears on with ESPN. Small detail that I just found really interesting. And I just think, I bet there's all sorts of little crap, Maz, that goes on like this and goes on like that on teams. NBA feels like particularly heightened, but probably in pro sports in general, just little things like that that stick in a player's craw and are part of an underlying story here. And just Brown wins finals MVP, but Tatum's the one that has his hands on the rope. You know what I mean? Like,
8: yep.
3: It's just, I just thought that was interesting detail from Mark Spears. What do you got?
8: I think he's right. I mean, Mike, if I remember right, when we talked about it, I think we actually talked about how they were going to do that. And I said they should both do it. I've seen banners go up where two guys do it, you know, or you can rotate people in. Like, there's a million ways to do it. I think he's right. I think it's sort of, you know, and I would say that independent of whether Jaylen Brown was the MVP of the finals or not. I think with the way they constructed this team, as much as Tatum is the 1A and Brown is the 1B, the way they constructed this team was around those two draft picks. And so, you know, I think I understand the way, Brown could perceive that as a slight.
3: Now, all that being said, get over it.
8: Yeah, of course.
3: Like, everybody, get over it.
8: Oh.
3: And, right? So it's a little exhausting, Mark. I can already sense that, you know. So figure that out. And I'm sure there's all sorts of little crap that go, well, he was late for the plane, you didn't do anything. I was late for the plane, and you find me. You know, he gets to stay for his birthday, I don't get. He gets his photographer in the locker room, I don't get mine. I'm just sure there's like a million little things like that that go on. So figure that out. That's no reason to break up an all-NBA duo. So, you know, everyone get over it or figure it out or grow up or whatever the case may be. Mark, your thoughts.
9: Preach, Mike, preach. I mean, this is a conversation I have with my children. My daughter's 12, my son's 9, and it's, hey, why can't I do this? Sean did that. Why can't I make that? You know? Can you imagine having a conversation in the Celtics building and talking about, well, I think we need to get Jalen's hands on the rope and bring, you know, so he can raise the banner too. We might have a problem. He might want to leave. He might want to go somewhere else and have his own team because he didn't touch the rope when they were raising it. I don't even think Tatum was a part of actually physically raising the banner. I think that was, you know, I think actually Spears came out and said it was Tatum who spoke. I don't think either of them touched the banner. So if Tatum spoke.
3: I see.
9: So maybe they could. If Brown wanted to speak, I don't think the Celtics would have been like, no, you can't say anything if he wanted to speak. All this stuff, I can't stand. I think it's such a pathetic, childish way to manage it. And the fact that you might be concerned over Jaylen Brown's feelings in something so insignificant speaks. I mean, I can't believe you'd be even having that conversation. That disgusts me. And you're right, Mike. It shouldn't be a part of the future of the organization because of who didn't get to raise the banner, whatever happened.
3: So, but it is what it is. But
8: people are petty.
3: It's just... figure that one out. Dean and Shrewsbury, your thoughts on Mitchell Robinson. You're up next with Felger and Mavs.
10: Mavs, you're impossible. So when the analytics say shoot threes, it's a problem. And when they say get dunks and offensive rebounds, that's also a problem?
8: No, I'm not talking about dunks and offensive rebounds. So if the analytics show that a team wins a championship with Mitchell Robinson on the roster, everyone should go get him?
10: No, not everyone, but he's very, very good. He's number one in the NBA in getting offensive rebounds, and he's top five or top 10 every year in true shooting percentage because he's one of the best vertical spacers in the game. And with the game going in the Celtics going to more high pick and roll, he's one of the best pick and roll players in the game. And I don't think he's going to be coming off the bench. I think he's going to be starting. His offensive game is good. It's
3: okay, I'm going to stop you there.
8: His offensive game blows. And you know
3: if the pick and roll, he's running to the rim and you're lobbing it, that's your chance. Other than that, forget about it.
8: Yeah,
3: and you can take your true shooting percentage and shove it up your, you know what, go ahead, Matt.
8: I was just going to say, you know why he leads the league in true shooting percentage? Because he doesn't shoot. That's why. He never shoots. How can you miss if you never shoot? It's all dunks with him and putbacks. There's no offensive game there. The guy freaking shoots 70% from the floor and 50% from the free throw line. What does that tell you?
3: Chris and Newton, your thoughts.
11: Hey, great show, guys. Listen, the story here is Mazzulla. He comes on every week. He's combative. He's angry. And his attitude is like, you play this way with the three or you play no way. And now I read this as like Brad's changing the whole thing. He's changing the play style. I think we should probably get a wellness check on Mazzulla because he might be dead. He might have had a heart attack. I mean, this is a complete change of the whole thing. And I'm excited about it. I think the players are bums, but I'm excited about the change, fellas.
3: Okay, well, you got someone here who doesn't shoot threes. Maybe that's a start. You could change the coach and not have to shoot so many threes. You could just do that, but, obviously they're not going to do that. So you have to change the players to get the coach out of his rut or whatever the case may be. It's totally backwards, but that is what it is.
9: Do you think they're making that change, Mike?
3: Yes.
8: Why? Well, why all of a sudden do you believe that?
3: Because I don't think you sign Mitchell Robinson if that's what you want to do. And I think the evidence has become so overwhelming that they can't go back to it. They've gone back, they stuck with it to this point.
8: We said the same thing a year ago, though, Mike.
3: I know.
8: Okay,
3: I know.
8: We said the same thing a year ago, and they came back in the regular seat. So this is the part
3: I just can't believe they're going to keep doing something that's so wrong. I just can't bring myself to believe that Stevens is going to continue to allow them to play a way that is so wrong and has been proven to, first in three-pointers, last in free throws. There's not a basketball guy on the planet that would say that's how you win championships. And I can't fathom that they're going to be that team again, Maz. I just can't.
8: Okay, so then my next question would be to them. What took you so long? How many championships have you already cost yourself by playing that dumbass style? That's the part I'd be angry about. So you've committed this to this philosophy over and over and over again to a fault. And then all of a sudden, now you decide to change after Jason Tatum has blown out his Achilles and you've tried to trade Jaylen Brown. Oh, okay. All right. So, like, it makes me lose faith in the operation.
3: Listen, I don't blame you. I think people have rightfully lost some faith. There's a dent in the armor there of Brad Stevens. There's no question about it, that what this offseason has done.
9: Look at what the Spurs did in the NBA Finals. Game four, they had all those threes in the first half. The threes dried up in the second half. They, you know, that huge comeback by the Knicks, it was like looking in the mirror. And the coach couldn't get it done, X's and O's wise, at the end of the game. It was looking in the mirror. So the Finals, I also thought, was a bad scenario for Joe Mazzulla.
3: All right, we continue with your thoughts on the Celtics. It is it's Wednesday, but it's kind of a Thursday because the station's off on Friday. So Thursdays are usually Maz's Tears.
8: Holiday week.
3: Holiday week. So we're going to do Maz's Tears next, right?
9: Oh, baby!
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2: 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Hold on, let me get my pen.
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0: Maz's tears. Maz's tears.
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0: Tears.
3: Tears. Tears.
4: I was trying to go early to account for the delay. I don't gather that worked.
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0: I nailed it again.
4: Time for Maz's tears.
0: Tears.
4: 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Maz, what do we got this week?
1: So I know how much you love two-tier weeks, but since this is a holiday, we decided to go with two tiers, love, hate, on the 4th of July. Okay, love, hate, tier one we love, tier two we hate. Things about the 4th of July.
4: Excellent.
1: So I'll try to hustle through these. Obviously, we always try to leave room for the listeners to participate and see what idiotic things that they can come up with as well. So tier one, things we love about the 4th of July. Lobster, steamers, the beach, cocktails, ice cream, lawn games, grilling, cold salads without mayonnaise, like oil and lemon preferably, Italian ice, which kind of falls in under ice cream, thong bikinis, naps, corn on the cob. I had to call Vinny during the break and have him add corn on the cob because I had it on the list and forgot to put it on there. So corn on the cob on the list of things that are great about the 4th of July.
0: Did you say thong bikinis?
1: Thong bikinis.
0: Okay.
1: There's a reason thong bikinis is on there, which we'll get to in a minute.
4: Okay, you're missing the best, very best thing about 4th of July.
1: Okay,
4: Number one on the top tier, you don't have it. And I would just like to... Naps?
1: Yeah, sure. You have a couple beers, you get a little sleepy.
4: Old. You old man.
0: Nothing wrong with naps.
1: I know what you're going to say.
4: I understand on a regular day, but to say that's one of the highlights of the day or one of the things that makes the days great is you can take a nap is just, that's old. That's an old man comment.
1: Yeah,
4: I'm just going to say.
1: Before the fireworks. I know what you're going to say about things that I left off the list, so go ahead. What was it?
4: The number one best thing about 4th of July is no gifts.
1: Yeah, see, I knew I had that on my list, and I forgot to send it to Vinny.
4: No gifts. No gifts.
1: It's a good one.
4: I'm not giving you a gift. You're not giving me a gift. You're not even thinking about gifts. No gifts. Number one best thing. 4th of July, no gifts, which reduces the obligation of the entire operation. And so there you go. No gifts is the single best thing about 4th of July.
1: Okay, now you want to know the things that we hate about the 4th of July?
4: Very much.
1: Okay, here we go. Things we hate about the 4th of July. Number one, the loser who wears red, white, and blue clothing and American flags and all kinds of crap. Okay, that guy, you're a clown. Seriously, you are a clown. Like, I'm okay with, you know, you want to wear, like, blue shorts and just a plain white shirt or something that you wouldn't wear normally. But you go out and get the American flag pants, like, forget it, I'm done. Fireworks, crowds, mosquitoes, thunderstorms, sunburn, mayonnaise. Anything with mayonnaise, you can blow out your ears. Any salad that has mayo, I'm out. I'm out. And it can spoil in the sun and get food poisoning on top of it, but anything with mayo sucks. The Boston Pops, hairy backs, socks at the beach. If you wear socks at the beach, you belong with the guy wearing the red, white, and blue. Okay? And finally, Speedos, otherwise known as banana hammocks. You cannot wear, if you're wearing that on the 4th of July, walking around, dude, stay away from me.
4: You don't like the grape smugglers, Mass?
1: Nope, don't like the grape smugglers. As again, as I like to call them, it's a banana hammock. Seriously, like that is just uncomfortable. I'm sorry, I don't need to see that.
4: Dundero, do you care to weigh in, positive or negative?
0: I despise fireworks, and I think you had a great list by and large. Overall, I mean, I got distracted by a couple of those things. I, you know, hairy backs. I don't really associate that necessarily with the 4th of July.
4: With the 4th of July, I don't either.
0: But nobody wants to look at that, I guess.
1: You see it at the beach, much more prevalent at the beach. The guy who looks like he's wearing his Christmas sweater when he's walking down the beach because his back is so hairy.
0: Yeah.
4: The single best thing about the 4th of July is there's no gifts. The single worst thing about the 4th of July isn't just fireworks. Let me just paint the scenario for you. I think I'm largely over this. I am largely over this. But maybe, Dundaro, you're still in it. And that's if you have young kids and they want to see the fireworks.
5: Daddy, I want to see a firework.
4: Okay. The fireworks are late. It's late. It's a late night. So typically what time do the fireworks go off? Like 9 o'clock, right?
6: Cause yeah, just 9:15, 9:20-ish.
1: Just after sunset.
4: Okay, so it's, well, sunset's 8:20, but then that's dusk, and that doesn't do you any good either. It's got to be dark. So fireworks are sometime between 9 and 10 o'clock at night. Your wife starts the night, or you start the night at, I don't know, maybe you start the night with dinner at 6 o'clock if you got kids, or you've been at it all day. You know, with the kids. And now it's a fireworks. I want the fireworks. And now you've been at this all day. You've been eating or drinking all day. You've been socializing all day. You've been talking all day. Talk. All day. Then you get to dinner. And now you've had dinner. And now it's 7:30, 8 o'clock at night. The kids are done. They're sugared out. But they got to see the fireworks. I am done talking. Okay, I'm done. Like it's a time thing. And all I can picture is the kids with the sticky crap that they've been eating, the candy and whatever they've been sticking. And I just feel like I got like wet sticky fingers in my, I'm getting the wet willy from the kid on my shoulder, sticking his finger in my ear. Where are the fireworks? And I'm done. It's been a long day. Now I'm done. And that is the worst part. The fireworks can, I'm a grown ass man. I don't care to see something go make a, ooh, it made a loud noise. Why is something go boom? I don't need it. Okay. So I don't care about the fireworks, but we're there for the kids. But it's all day, and now it's 10 o'clock at night, and the kid is sugared out, and he's peaked, and he's sticking his finger in your ear. Dad, I want the fireworks! And they're cranky, and that's it. That's the worst part of the 4th of July. The fireworks and the timing of the fireworks with your young kids. That part sucks.
1: See, that's why you should have taken a nap.
0: Oh, you wouldn't be as cranky.
4: Yep. It's just everybody's cranky, and it's just too long. It's just, I just, time. It's just, how long are we going to do this? I'm all for the barbecue, and I'm all for hanging outside with my friends and having some drinks, and that's great. We started at 2. We started at noon. We got here for dinner at 6:37, and you laid your blanket down. Now it's 9:30, and how long are we going to do this for? And that, I thank, you know, my kids are now older. They can take it or leave it. I can take it or leave it. I think I'm past that. But I think you, Dundaro, you said your kids are what?
0: 12 and 9, and they love it. I mean, they have FOMO. So they think that if they don't go to the fireworks, they're going to miss out on something. But I'm right there with you. There's no better. My favorite part of the 4th of July is when we leave the fireworks.
4: It's just time to go home. Why do we have to see the fireworks? Why do we have to?
1: We don't.
0: Yeah,
4: you don't have to.
0: And then I'll speak for myself, but then I get into this awkward situation where I'm on the beach. All right, I'll try to make the most of it. So the fireworks are going off, and I'll try to go up to my daughter and like look at them. And it's, you know, and she's like, "What are you doing?" Or I'll like try to like hold my wife. You know, and she's like, "What? Get off of me!" And I'm like, "What are we here for?"
4: Yeah, we've been here too long. We've all been here too long, and it's just at the end of the day, it's just diminishing returns. And so that's it. I have a problem with the length of the day.
0: Yeah. I do think you're a tool if you wear the red, white, and blue stuff, though, the shirts. Major tool.
4: It should be the best part of it. It's sort of the no gift thing. It should be a holiday without obligation. But if you had to take the kids to the fireworks, you got to go to the fireworks, and now it's an obligation. Now I'm punching the clock again. Now I have to be here because I have to do this. And it's all day. The best days are no obligation. The greatest gift you can give someone is the gift of nothing. That's the greatest gift. You don't have to come. You don't have to show up. You don't have to text me. You don't have to give me anything. You don't have to do anything. Those are the greatest days. The gift of giving someone the gift of nothing. It's a gift my wife just doesn't, it doesn't cross, she doesn't get it. Oh, you want to do something for someone, and you've got to do something. And now it's, you're doing something, now I'm doing something, and now it's an obligation. The gift of nothing. Vinny, show that picture again. Where'd we get that picture from?
7: Oh, that's great.
4: For our radio audience, it is Mark Dondero in a red, white, and blue U.S. flag golf shirt.
0: Here's what happened. I had a nice vineyard. So my in-laws take this big family picture, and I had a nice turquoise, you know, vineyard vine shirt. But my wife's like, no. It's the fourth. You need something blue or red or white. I didn't have anything blue or red or white. So I had to borrow my brother-in-law's American flag, America shirt.
7: Playing my brother-in-law.
0: That's it. That's the truth.
7: You know, it's true though. Like everybody's brother-in-law has one of those shirts.
0: Yeah, he. You know, so that I am not proud of it, but that's the way it goes. It was my in-laws' picture, so I don't care if it looks, you know, if I look like
7: that. One's really not that bad, actually.
4: What the hell are the Celtics doing? And obviously, your input on Maz's tears comes your way after Dondero gets you updated. 90 seconds here for the update. There are no commercials, and we're right back.
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0: Some moves made by the Boston Celtics today, including acquiring veteran point guard Mike Conley, who'll be entering his 20th season in the NBA. Vet. And also newly minted NBA champion, big man Mitchell Robinson, formerly of the Knicks. It's a three-year, $47 million deal for Robinson. Bruins traded backup goalie Jonas Corposalo to the New York Rangers today for a fourth-round pick and a depth piece. Red Sox Nats playing the rubber game of their series. It's at Fenway. Currently, Red Sox down a touchdown at 7-0 in the fifth. Nationals are on their way. Today in the World Cup, England beat Congo 2-1. In that game, Harry Kane surpassed Pele's World Cup goals total after scoring two goals, bringing his total to 13. England is off to the round of 16. Team USA will try to punch their ticket there when they play Bosnia tonight at 8 p.m. Sports Hub headlines are brought to you by Premier Basement Waterproofing. 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
0: Yep.
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4: All right, hour number two, Felger and Maz. I come to you remotely. We got Maz and Dondero in for Big Jim in our Town Fair Tire Studios here in Waltham. Thoughts on the Celtics, what they've done today. They've signed backup center Mitchell Robinson. We'll see if he's a starter here, but backup from the New York Knicks, stealing one of the Knicks' key pieces of their championship team at center. And Mike Connolly. Did you say 20-year veteran or 14-year veteran?
7: 20.
0: I think he was, wasn't he the 07 draft class, I want to say?
7: I think that's right.
0: Greg Oden and Kevin Durant.
4: Meanwhile, Jaylen Brown still a Celtic at this hour, although Sham Sharani reporting again, the Celtics are canvassing 8 to 10 teams. And he didn't use this word, but I will use the word, apparently desperately trying to unload one of their two all-NBA players. And we all really can't figure it out, although we think we got a beat on it. It's the money. Either way, back to your phones on that and Maz's tears. How about Jack in the car? What are your thoughts on the Celtics, Jack?
10: Hey, guys. So I was wondering your thoughts on this. Perhaps we can't discredit Jaylen Brown's season ending in the first round. Can't discredit like that to him, because really when Tatum came back, it kind of messed up their identity. They had a very physical, impressive, I think, identity as a team throughout the season. And then Tatum coming back at the end sort of pushed Brown a little bit out of the spotlight. They didn't use him as much. They weren't as physical. And they sort of lost their identity. So I don't feel like we can use that first-round exit to like sort of discredit the success he had this season and the potential he has, even alone, on this team.
4: Okay. I hear what you're saying. I think they did change up a little bit of the way that they played when Tatum came back. Brown said it after they lost. When Tatum missed game 7 and they fell on their face, Brown comes out and says, I wish we played like that more often. It's like another loser comment. But there is something to that. His comment line said Tatum's fault. If do you think that's fair?
7: No.
4: Because I think there is a measure of truth to it, though, Maz.
7: Well, there's a measure of truth to it, but what's he supposed to do, not play?
4: No. Well, I guess I'm talking about something else. The breakup, okay, that feels like it's coming. If Tatum were more of a team guy, and Tatum was all about winning, and Tatum was all about what's best for the team, and if Tatum wasn't so worried about whose team, like Brown too, I said about both these guys, but it's really because the organization has deferred to Tatum. If Tatum really embraced Brown as a running mate and embraced Brown as a teammate and fought for Jaylen Brown to stay here, do you think they'd be doing this?
7: No.
4: You know, maybe they would because it's just about the money, maybe, but maybe not. You know what I mean? If Jason Tatum really committed.
7: If he put up a real stink about it, they wouldn't do it, Mike.
4: Yeah, but maybe not, Maz. You know, and then they wouldn't sign Mitchell Robinson. You know, maybe they wouldn't do other things. I mean, the money still might be the money at the end of the day, the budget. But I think it's fair to say that Tatum has not fought for this. And if Tatum did fight for this, they wouldn't be breaking him up. I don't think that's an unfair say. I know that's not exactly what he was driving at. I'm taking a little bit of a different direction. But when I saw his comment line, that's what I thought. Can we put some blame on Tatum for the breakup? And I think we can.
7: Yeah, definitely some. I mean, I don't think Tatum's driving him out, though. And I thought he was talking more about the way they played down the stretch last year than he was about, you know, the thing now. Look, absolutely, you can look at it and say, what is it about it that is broken on some level that they feel they have to move Jaylen Brown? They shouldn't feel they have to move Jaylen Brown. And if Tatum put up a stink about that, so what are you doing? You know, so we had a couple of bad years. I want to keep him. We should keep him. Then I think that they would acquiesce.
4: Couple of thoughts on Maz's tears. Bob in Brimfield. Go ahead, Bob.
11: How you doing, guys? I think this is probably good and bad, depending on how you look at it. The 4th of July is the Thanksgiving of summer. It's a long weekend. You got people you haven't seen all year. Some you're happy to see, some not so much. You got the old uncle that stops in and makes
4: Hey, Bob, I'm with you. It's not religious. There's no gifts. The obligations are less than usual. So I agree. But you know why Thanksgiving beats it? The day's not as long. The 4th of July day, if you're doing the effing fireworks and you got kids, it's too long of a day. Too long. Sorry, too long. And at least at Thanksgiving, you can just plop your fat ass on the couch and watch football. Like, that's socially acceptable. 4th of July, maybe less so. It's the length of the day that I have a problem with. Yes, go ahead.
0: No, I was just going to say, I think a nap is more apropos on Thanksgiving as well.
7: Oh, yeah, food coma. Definitely. Yeah, food coma.
4: Definitely. How about Jimmy pop up as usual? We're jammed with Maz's tears. Rocky and Carver on line 3. Rocky, go ahead, please.
12: Hey, guys. Felger, Maz. The worst thing about the 4th of July is the traffic. I live on the South Coast. All week, my commute has improved or decreased, I should say, by half an hour. And every time I pass someone with a license plate that says New Jersey, New York, Rhode Island, Pennsylvania, Connecticut, isn't there somewhere to go for the 4th of July around them?
4: Oh, yeah, there's a great, I'm on Nantucket. There's a bumper sticker you see down here from time to time. You can let them go, Jimmy. Where the bumper sticker is something like this. There's someone pointing. It says that the Hamptons are that way. Like, Connecticut, New Jersey, New York, go home. Go to your place. Don't come in here. Don't ruin our place. Go back to your place. Jersey Shore. I hear it's great. Jersey Shore is great. Go. Then go. Go, go, go, go, go, go. Go back to your place. Traffic worse at 4th of July than Thanksgiving?
7: Oh, I'd say definitely. Definitely. Way more people on the road during the summer. I think there were people who, you know, who spread it out, like, on the, you know, in the cold weather, because, you know, you don't want to be out there if something happened. Well, I don't know.
4: What's happened with the way we work now is, you know, the Wednesday before Thanksgiving used to be that massive getaway day. Now it's like the Friday before.
7: Yeah, no one shows up on Monday.
4: On Wednesday, it's like, it's dead on. Wednesday used to be the biggest travel day in the country. Now it's like everyone's gone already. So it's all spread out. It made me feel 4th of July is worse. Sal in Manchester, go.
13: How you doing, Felger? So something for 4th of July I like. I know you guys were hating on fireworks, but if you live close to the Rhode Island line, nothing better than hopping over to the Phantom tent, grabbing a trunk full of smaller fireworks and shooting that off, annoying people down in the Cape. Stuff that sucks this year. The heat's brutal. I don't think families are going to make it out in the beach and shit like that.
4: Okay, well, you can't swear. Driving over the border for fireworks, Maz.
7: Oh, look, again, well, I had fireworks in general on the hate list, or, you know, overrated, underrated, call it whatever you want.
4: Well, there's two levels of the fireworks. One is the town fireworks that you go with your kids, and they're sticking their finger in your ear, and you're sitting on the beach, all, you know, like that thing. And then there is the spoon that gets in his car and drives over the border to buy fireworks so he can blow them up in his backyard because he likes to hear things go boom. It's so fun. Boom! Oh, my God, you hear that? Like that kid. I got very little use for that guy as well. Let's drive over the border to buy something to make a loud noise in your backyard.
7: Yeah, we got to get some beers and some fireworks.
0: Some of those people, though, they're just...
7: Yeah, we got to hit the Dunkin'.
0: They're hardos. You know, it makes them feel like a man.
4: Oh, my God.
0: Playing with fire.
4: Little boys is what that is. A little child.
7: Traffic's a good one, though. I had that on my list and forgot to send that to Vinny, too.
4: Louie in Amesbury. Go ahead, Louie.
14: Hey, boys. You guys are the best. Dondero, I love listening to your brother. Listen, Felger. I mean, do your kids, like, really hate you?
4: Sometimes.
14: Fireworks, you don't want to stay up at night. When you were a kid, you'd love to stay up and watch the fireworks at night, so stop with that. I didn't hear Maz's tears, so sorry, but what about parades? That's not part of...
0: Oh, good one!
4: Out! 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Out on parades.
7: Hate parades. Hate them with a passion.
4: So this is the problem with the day. Parade at noon. Cookout at 3. Dinner at 7, standing on the beach, fireworks at 10. Like, how long are we going to do this for? I like the day, but it's too long, too much. Now there's a parade? There used to be a fireworks fight, which was kind of a cute little thing. The firemen would be out on Main Street. You all bring your squirt guns, and they had big vats of water, and the kids would have a little squirt gun fight. It was cute. It was kind of a cool little thing. Noon. So it started at noon. Now it's 10 o'clock, and you're on the beach waiting for the effing fireworks. It's like, we've been doing this all day. It's my problem with weddings, Maz. How long are we going to do? So the ceremony was 2 hours. Now we got to go to this reception. Now 4 hours later, I'm being dragged. I got to dance. Or like four. It's just the length of time. The length of time is the problem with 4th of July, especially if you're doing a parade. Your thoughts?
7: Weddings are an eternity.
4: Oh, my God.
7: They are an eternity. Especially, like, you get in that stage of your life where you go on one every weekend. It's the worst.
0: I mean, I hit a wall, and my wife, you know, she can see it. There's no coming back after a certain time. I'm trying. I'll keep it going. And then it just hits that. It's midnight and the pumpkin, and I'm done. I don't care if it's Pitbull. What song comes on, I'm done.
4: It's too much. It's too much. There's just only the only thing that should last 4 hours or more is sports talk radio. Other than that, there's a limit. There's a limit to it.
7: I'm pushing for 3 on that.
4: Michael and Avril, go ahead, Mike.
15: Hey, guys, how you doing? Happy 4th of July.
4: You too.
15: You forgot the Nathan's hot dog eating contest.
7: Blows.
4: Yeah, it doesn't take up my time. There's no obligation there. I can watch it or not.
7: Yeah, it's not a part of everyone's routine. I would agree.
4: Yeah, it's either there or it's not. You can turn it off. You can change the channel. If your wife drags you to the parade at noon, and then the cookout at 3, and then dinner at 7, and we got to stay for the fireworks, that's an obligation. Now the day's turned into an obligation. It's turned into a death march all day long. The hot dog contest, I turned the channel. Barry in California is one of these 8-year-old boys who wants to defend fireworks. Go ahead, Barry.
16: Hey, how you guys doing? We do it totally different out here in Chino, California.
7: Of course you do.
16: We get together around 6 and eat and all that, but there's fireworks all over the street. And then when the fireworks, we're done doing our own little fireworks, then it's like a war zone trying to get home.
4: Oh, sounds
16: fireworks
4: sounds
16: everywhere.
4: Awesome. Yeah, exactly.
7: It sounds like a ball.
4: The guy that drives to New Hampshire to buy the cherry bomb, is that they call it, or whatever, the M80, whatever.
7: Yeah, the M80.
4: You freaking dweebs.
7: Yeah, we're getting some M80s.
4: You drive an hour to buy a little something that goes boom in your backyard. And that's like, you're into that.
0: I knew a woman once that
4: grow up.
0: She would like seek out fireworks.
7: We got a dozen Roman candles. Sorry, Michael.
0: I'm just saying, it wasn't even the 4th of July. She would just find firework events and go to them.
4: Mike and Stowe, go ahead, Mike. What's a good thing about 4th of July?
17: It's not a good thing about 4th of July. It's the thing I hate.
4: Oh.
17: It's amateur hour on 4th of July in the beaches with the drinking. It's terrible. It's just like people don't know how to act and be part of society. So can't stand it.
4: Okay. Well, I dig that.
7: I can see where that can happen. Absolutely. Yeah. People drink too much too early. You get dehydrated out there. The next thing you know, you're walking around like some sort of jackass with your banana hammock puking in a trash can.
0: Is that what you dig, Mike? What do you dig about that?
4: No. And letting off fireworks in your hand. So, yeah, that's amateur. I could people drinking early who aren't used to it. I like day drinking. But the key to day drinking is that you stop when the day is over. Mm. Now it's night. And now it's just now it's family night. I'm just home. And that's it. The problem is, when you've been at it all day, the wife drags you out to dinner because she wants to wear something pretty, and now it's like it's been too much. So the problem with day drinking is getting dragged out into the night. If it's just a day side, if it's just a day baseball game, it turns into an all day affair. I'm just, especially with the obligations of the kids and the parades and all that. That's the problem.
0: Have you ever had your wife on the off-air show?
4: She couldn't do it.
0: I think it would be great.
4: I agree.
0: It would be a great number.
4: Well, you know what? It would be if she could bust my balls.
0: Okay.
4: And she could give it right back to me, but she doesn't. She's a news anchor, Mark.
0: I know.
4: You worked in TV. News anchors don't know how to really take a dig at you because it's just all happy talk.
0: But I would love for her to respond to some of your points.
7: Well, and she's also, by nature, a very kind person.
4: But she's heard it all. But trust me, I'm not saying anything she hasn't heard. The cranky Felger at fireworks at 9 o'clock at night complaining about we began at 11 a.m. with this, with the kids and the futzing around with the parades and the thing, and they would tell you now it's 12 hours into this thing. Enough of this, please. She lives it. She knows it.
7: The fireworks thing really is
4: God.
7: Yeah, we got to shoot some bottle rockets at that guy.
4: No, first we have to drive to Rhode Island. And then we're going to drive back and shoot fireworks at each other in the backyard because we like to see things burn.
7: We're going to fight those guys with fireworks.
4: More of your thoughts on this and the Celtics, Maz, has a Red Sox thought or two coming your way right after these words.
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28: I just want to say that, like, you know, the league changed this afternoon.
29: Yeah.
28: With LeBron coming on the market. And not only that, but basically announcing that he's available to just about everybody. And so start your engines on how you're going to retrofit. That is a curveball that affected the whole market. So now let's talk about Jaylen Brown. Jaylen Brown has not found a home. The Celtics have not found a home. After they tried to send him to Milwaukee for Giannis Antetokounmpo over the last week, they have talked to a number of other teams. They have failed to get traction on a deal. Cleveland Cavaliers learned today that LeBron James will be willing to play for less than his market value salary. That changed everything. So how does Cleveland get LeBron James' attention? Do they show him their beautiful brand new practice facility they're building? It is awesome. I saw it this week in Cleveland. But that is not going to impress them. What's going to impress them is what they do something with their roster. So what can the Cavs do? James Harden opted out yesterday. He, from what I understand, is willing to partner with the Cavs to figure out a way how to improve the roster. Jaylen Brown is out there. Can the Cavs make a move for Jaylen Brown, then come to LeBron and say,
29: look,
28: how do you feel about us now? That's the type of move that you're going to do to get LeBron James' attention.
26: All right, that's Brian Windhorst's idea. And that is Cleveland gets Jaylen Brown as a way to entice LeBron James. Dundaro, what's your idea as it relates to LeBron James?
0: Well, it's not as strong now that they've got Mike Connolly, but I was for, or I am for, the idea of bringing in LeBron. He wouldn't cost a lot. I know there would be a bit of a circus associated with it, but if you're talking about trying to get back to the mountaintop and how they've sort of fallen off, I would be open to it, and I like the fact that he's a taller, longer player that can see the floor. Obviously, he can be a point guard for you. He's been around the block. He's still productive. He got the Lakers by himself, essentially, out of the first round this year. I would be open for it, especially if that meant you keep Jaylen Brown around and you add to the team in that regard. I'd be for it. Wouldn't be in love with it, but I'd be for it, and I'd support it.
26: About LeBron to the Celtics, Maz, you in or out?
7: Oh, my God, I love it. Are you kidding? I love it. That would change the core. That would change the way they play. You think LeBron is going to look at Joe Mazzulla and say, you want me to do what? Like, there's no way he's just going to sit there and take threes. This guy's one of the best guys in the history of the game at going to the rim, even still at his age. And the other thing is he's an exceptional passer. If anyone else wants to handle the ball rather than LeBron, F off. You're better off running the offense through him. I love the idea. Love it, love it, love it. I have one question, though, as it pertains to Jaylen Brown. Does Jaylen Brown, because I don't, does LeBron feel all that warm to Jaylen Brown? Like, so now Windhorst might have inside info. He's known LeBron better than anybody. So if LeBron is saying to Windhorst, hey, if they can trade for Jaylen Brown, I'll go there, then fine, no problem. But I always got the sense that LeBron was a little cool on Jaylen Brown going back to the thing, and we played the audio in the past, Mike, going back to the thing where LeBron criticized Bronny being in the league. So, you know, I mean, but if LeBron can get past that, hell yeah, bring him in, absolutely.
26: So, I mean, I take him. I think LeBron is earmarked for Golden State. It's kind of unrealistic. I think Brown and LeBron to Cleveland, or Brown and LeBron on the cell. It's just, I don't think it's very realistic, but I would certainly do it. All right, back to your phones here on everything. How about Tim in Billerica on Mitchell Robinson? Hi, Tim.
1: Hey, guys. How you doing?
26: Good.
1: I was thinking that Brad Stevens' pickup of Mitchell Robinson, I think it was a brilliant move. They needed someone to cover Embiid. They took away him from the New York Knicks. If they can patch this crap up with Jaylen Brown, it might be a steal.
26: Okay, Tim, the fact that you lost to Joel Embiid and now you'd be building your team to get past Joel Embiid is a sad, sad state of affairs. You should be able to beat Joel Embiid and that Sixers team without Mitchell Robinson. But if you want to just tell me it makes you a better team and rounds you out and you need rim protection, fine, fine, fine. But like there's some missing ingredient. The missing ingredient to you getting past Joel Embiid and the Sixers is not playing like a bunch of idiots is all that is. How about this? Just don't play like a bunch of idiots, and you're going to beat the Sixers. But that's just how poorly coached they were. They couldn't not play like a bunch of idiots. Here's Kevin and Lynn on the fireworks. Go ahead, Kevin.
2: Hey guys, how are you? Hope all's well. Obviously, as an adult, fireworks suck. They're just so bad. But as a kid, you know, those backyard barbecues were great. With the adults were all drunk. And my dad was a cop in Revere, so all the cops would confiscate all the fireworks all over the city. And you just go to the police station and divvy up fireworks like it was Christmas. We'd walk away with cinder blocks. We don't even know what they do, but they blow up, you know, Ma's flower bed, and you got a ton of shit. It was

0: is right now.
1: It's airports have turned into petting zoos. Just how often you go down the street and see someone carrying a dog in a stroller, or someone that has a dog somewhere you just would never have seen a dog before. It's like, your dog doesn't have to go everywhere. It doesn't. You can leave your dog at home. It's too many dogs. Too much dogs out in the world is a bigger issue for me. Your dog doesn't have to go everywhere. It doesn't. He'll be fine. She'll be fine.
2: I remember when my kids were little, they were afraid of the fireworks. Like, real little. But anyway.
1: Yes. Well, dogs with anxiety, just dogs, period. Dan in the Leicester. Yes, Dan. Go ahead.
3: Okay, I just want to say, in defense of the firework dweebs, we're not going up to New Hampshire to get bottle rockets and M-80s. We're going up there buying 4- and 6-inch mortars that go a couple hundred feet in the sky. And we do it for the kids, fella. It's all for the kids.
1: Yeah, uh-huh. And then the dads that say they're doing it for the kids, right? Right, like that. You know, it's just for the kids. That's right.
2: 4- and 6-inch mortars.
1: Going and get the mortars. Yeah. No, that's just for the kids.
2: Oh, yeah, no. It goes up with a, you know, a pickup truck extended bed. To fit all the fireworks.
1: Cut the crap.
2: He's wearing his vest back there.
4: Sorry, was there a story on that thong bikini thing, or is that just a...
2: No. I thought it was a story. No, I just needed something to offset the banana hammock. That's really what it came down to.
1: Steve in Fort Lauderdale. Yes, Steve.
5: Hey, how's it going, Mike? You know, I had a flashback when you were talking about your wife not being able to let loose on Facebook. It might have been a Christmas in the City where she was doing a rap and dissing you. It was hilarious.
1: Yes, she did a 98 mile for Fred and Rich. Yep. So she did do that. That's true. It was written for her. I mean, she could never do it. Believe me, she's all over me, but that's in private. She just could not do it in public. She's just not wired that way to air dirty laundry, or, you know, she's just not. She's too nice.
4: I mean,
1: as you said. And there's a news anchor thing where it's just you get in front of a microphone and you say nice things. You don't say bad things. It's just not what she does. It would be great. I agree. Throw it back in my face. Steven Dedham. Yes, Steve.
6: You know something? I listen to you guys every single day, but that was absolutely positively the worst matches tears I've ever heard. It was one gigantic bag of suck. Maz, you should be fired. Felger, you need a gigantic slap in the side of your head. I was driving home from work.
2: Hey, Steve, I think your call stinks.
6: I was trying to find a reason not to drive off the side of the road and kill myself.
1: Okay, a little strong.
4: What do you not like?
2: Yeah, I
4: thought it was pretty spot on.
2: Know what his problem is. Who knows?
1: Little Red Sox thought. Little Red Sox breather off of an eventful night last night. How are they doing today, by the way? I'm just curious.
2: Are they getting smoked?
1: So, back to...
2: It's like watching a 4-inch mortar.
1: Back to status being quo with this horrible Red Sox team, but a couple thoughts on last night. After Dondero gets you updated on what the Celtics did today. Don't go anywhere.
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4: Boston Celtics made some moves today, including acquiring 20-year veteran point guard Mike Conley to join the club. They also grabbed newly minted NBA champion and now former New York Knicks big man Mitchell Robinson. It's a 3-year, $47 million deal for Robinson. The Bruins traded backup goalie Jonas Korpisalo to the New York Rangers in exchange for a 4th-round pick and a depth piece. Red Sox currently playing the rubber game of their series with the Nationals at Fenway Park. They're in the bottom of the 6th, Sox down 7-0. Ugly. And at the World Cup today, England beat Congo 2-1. In the game, Harry Kane passed Pele for all-time goals in the World Cup with 13. Team USA will play Bosnia tonight. England punched their ticket to the round of 16. USA will try to do the same, like I said, against Bosnia tonight, 8 p.m., the start of that one. 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
18: That's 3-2. And dropped in there for strike.
17: 3 with a sweeper. Back-to-back K's, and now some words here between Cavalli and Contreras, and both of the benches are emptying, so are the bullpens. And now it's getting physical. It's getting big-time physical. A lot of pushing and shoving here. Contreras has to be held back by about five guys. Cavalli with back-to-back strikeouts in the inning. In fact, he has struck out four in a row going back to last inning. Take a look.
18: Like he said, sit down, boy. Something like that. You could hear it right there.
17: Well, you can see Contreras saying, you talking to me?
18: Why are you talking to me? Cavalli feeling himself. We know that. But then someone else said something. He must have said more. Saw him jump up there and throw his helmet. He was just seeing red at that point.
19: I was talking to Kevin Ruiz, so you can go ask him how good that guy was. Like, he has good stuff. I even asked him if he was a trade guy or a farm guy, like racing for farm. And then he struck me out on a good pitch. I was walking back to the dugout, and then he did what he did, and then the rest was history.
20: Surprised he stayed in the game?
19: Yep. Be honest, yes. Feel like everything is against me right now. Got ejected last night from nothing. Ejected today, even though I was walking back to dugout. Yeah, that's why I'm not going to say much, because like I said, if I say something, they're gonna use it against me.
21: Hey, Wilson Contreras situation last night, bench clearing incident. What's the pitcher's name there in Washington, Mass?
11: Cade Cavalli.
21: Cavalli.
11: Cavalli, maybe. I got to check. Whatever. Something like that.
21: That guy strikes out Wilson Contreras. Shouts something at him, and the next thing you know, Contreras, after everyone steps in, goes after him, and he gets ejected again. Wilson Contreras in the middle of everything. And I think Wilson Contreras is, I've told you before, I just watch him a lot in St. Louis. He's kind of a clown, and he's always in the middle of this stuff, and it's usually his fault, and he's just kind of a pain in the ass. I give him a break on this one. This one, he gets a pass, because that Cavalli apparently did say, after he struck him out, sit down, boy. Which, when I look at that and I hear that, I go, that Jason Cavalli, whatever his name is, he deserves to get his ass kicked. And if it wasn't by Wilson Contreras last night, the next guy. That's over the line. That's garbage. And I'm not going to get on Wilson Contreras for last night. He was in the right. If the pitcher really said that, then Wilson Contreras, I don't have a problem with last night, Maz.
11: So I'm eager to see like what Major League Baseball does, because I don't think there's anybody that'll condone, you know, what he said to Wilson Contreras. So, but I wonder, you know, Mike, football has a taunting rule, right? And I don't just mean the actual physical taunting. Like, there are certain things you can't say, right?
21: I assume, yeah.
11: Maybe baseball needs one, because this was the argument from Chad Tracy, who wanted to get Cavalli thrown out of the game or kicked out of the game, as well as Contreras. And my initial reaction when I heard him say, and I hadn't heard the whole comment until I got to the end of what Tracy said, but my initial feeling was, well, this is a manager who's trying to get the pitcher taken out, who's having a good night when his player just got tossed from the game. And the reality is that Tracy's right. There should be some sort of penalty for kind of baiting a guy the way that Cavalli did. Now, the other thing that interested me in this play, or this whole thing, is did you hear what Cavalli said about what irritated him about Contreras before the at-bat?
21: No.
11: Okay, that early in the game, Contreras was on second base with two outs in the first inning. There was a fly ball down the left field line, and Cavalli said that after the third out was caught, that Contreras crossed the pitcher's mound and stepped in front of him as he was walking off the field. Mm-hmm. And that's kind of a poor etiquette thing in baseball. So, but you didn't see much of it on the broadcast. Nesson actually followed up on it today and showed it, and there is clear indication that Contreras crosses in front of him, and then that Cavalli is pissed off about it, and then Contreras apologizes. Cavalli said after the game that he never got an apology, although he said he was going to talk to Contreras today. But from what baseball people tell me, there is a thing. Contreras was trying to get under his skin.
21: Hey, listen, and that's Contreras. And all, you know, it's all good until you say, sit down, boy.
11: Of course.
21: At that point, you've lost the moral high ground. I'm out. I'm out, and that Cade Cavalli deserves to get his ass kicked.
0: Is it because that's a racial slur? Is that what you're talking about?
21: Correct. Okay. Yeah. You don't go, boy.
0: Yeah.
21: That's just...
0: Just want to make sure we're...
21: Yeah. I mean, why else? I mean, it's it has connotations. And I'm just reading here because I just looked it up. Cavalli has apologized for it. He said, quote, "I'm extremely torn up about the way that things were perceived. Obviously, there was no ill intention behind that." Well, that's a garbage comment. There's no perception. You can't call a person of color boy. You just, no, out, no. There's no. There's nothing about being perceived or not. You just, that's over the line. He went on to say, "My teammates know me. My family knows me. This organization knows me," Cavalli said. "I couldn't sleep because of it. It hurt my heart knowing that if there is a 13-year-old black kid in D.C. that sees that, that looked up to me and thinks that he perceived it in a way that wasn't intended the way that it came out, then he's not looking up to me anymore, and that hurts my heart." So he knows the implication of that and how that came across and all of that. So
1: it was a joint statement from the player and the team. There was also, I think, a comment on there from Mike Rizzo, you know, their chief baseball officer. So the team, they owned it from that standpoint. Like they recognize it. And listen, I'm not defending the guy. How could you? He feels like kind of a punk, you know? The one thing I'll say, though, is sometimes I do wonder, and they're really separate incidents, but with Contreras, there's a lot of stuff.
21: Oh, there's going to be something tomorrow night and next week and into next month, and a lot of it's going to be on him. And it's just the way it's always been. The thing that happened, remember the thing with the Brewers early on in the year?
1: Yes.
21: He said, "They do that again, I'm going to come out and get him. I'm going to kill him." Like, whatever. Wait, Contreras has been hit more than any other batter in Major League Baseball. Or he's up there. He's one of the leaders in hit by pitches. So he hangs out over the plate. He's going to get hit. He's going to react to it. And he's going to... So he's always in the middle of this stuff. And I'd be happy to get on him for it, but you just, when Cavalli goes, "Sit down, boy," then that's over as far as I'm concerned.
1: No, I agree. I mean, my question concerns that he's going to get suspended now, and I sort of separate, you know.
21: That Contreras is or that Cavalli is?
1: Well, it could be both, actually. And I'm eager to see what Major League Baseball does on that. Contreras has been thrown out of two straight games and threw his helmet last night. So, and again, they were saying this on the pregame today, Dave O'Brien and Will Middlebrooks. That usually leads to a suspension, and they need him. I mean, he is the best hitter in their lineup this year. It's not even close. And so they need him in there. And look, you know, if you're talking about momentum things in games, last night the Red Sox had a 1-0 lead when he stepped in front of Cavalli coming off the field.
21: And it's all fallen apart since.
1: They've been outscored 17-0 since. Or 15-0. I take it back. It was 8 last night, 7 today. So it's completely gone the other way. And at, you know, again, now Connelly early got hurt. There were some other variables in there. But it does feel sometimes, this is part of the reason I said the other day, I don't want them to trade Contreras. I love the guy. I love the compete. I love the fact that when someone knocks him down with a fastball on the inside part of the plate, he goes and stands on the plate. I love that. But then there's a crazy switch with him that leads to some of the other stuff. Like, you know, the getting thrown out of the game the other night was a bad judgment by the umpire, I thought. Mm-hmm. But he, you know, he is always feels like there's a fight pending with
21: him.
1: Yes,
21: sir. Yeah, there is.
1: It always feels that way.
21: It's not a feeling. There is.
1: Yeah. And so, you know, to me, getting suspended for however many games it is, hurts them. They were starting to play better. They were doing well going into last night. And there's a balance there that he's got to figure out.
21: Okay, you'll hear a comment from Carrabas on his stint last night with Matt McCarthy. His thoughts on the current state of the Red Sox. It was going into today's game, so it's a little dated. But we'll get back to your calls right after and our long commercial break segment right after these words.
22: Hey, stay tuned for more Felger and Maz, okay? Thanks.
21: Ice Felger here. 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

0: Have the Red Sox turned it around, Jared? Very simple question.
1: No. I mean, like, if you think about it, it should be an 8-game winning streak, right? Like, what's today, Tuesday? A week ago today, we were in Colorado playing the Rockies and losing 2 out of 3 to that team. That was a week ago. Mm-hmm. I can't say that they magically found something here. I mean, they blew the game on Sunday night. Like, yeah, they came back and won, and that's admirable, and it was great to see, and it was fun to watch, but they almost blew that game. So to your question, McCarthy, I don't think this team is a lost cause. I just think that they are horrendously constructed from an offensive standpoint where, you know, like, I'm not going to name names because I don't want to make people feel bad, but on a nightly basis, tuning in and seeing them talk about the lineup, like, oh, here's tonight's batting order brought to you by whoever. And you're like, this is a 4A lineup.
2: So Karabas last night wasn't buying on the Red Sox. Were you guys buying on the Red Sox prior to these last two games?
3: No.
1: Buying so, what?
2: Well, I don't know. Buying that they still had a chance.
3: Well, look, I mean, again.
2: You find that laughable,
4: yes,
2: Doug Darrow?
4: Yes. They have no chance. It's a hopeless organization right now.
2: You felt that way 2 days ago?
4: Yes.
2: When they won 5 straight?
4: Yeah. What? They've been in the tank. They don't have any. Their best hitter right now is Trot Nixon. I mean, that's not something that makes me sleep well at night. I think the brand is broken.
2: When you say their best hitter is Trot Nixon.
4: If you compare the stats of Wilson Contreras and Trot Nixon, they're very comparable. Contreras hits a little bit more, a few more home runs. Nixon's average in OP, you know, a few of his averages were a little bit higher. They're very comparable.
2: And different eras, but yeah. I get your general point.
4: When I think back to Trot Nixon and where he was in the pecking order back in the day, it's depressing to think, and I know Roman Anthony is not available, it's depressing to think that that's the centerpiece of your lineup right now. I think that their brand obviously is broken based on the inactivity and the inability to replace some of the stars that they've gotten rid of. I think that's the problem first and foremost. So I think they need to address that before they can address lineup changes and do things that will make the roster better. A lot needs to change before this team is back. So yeah, a 5-game winning streak in the middle of the end of June after you've been 14 games out of that doesn't do anything for me. They are so far away, it didn't do anything for me.
2: Okay.
4: Sorry.
2: I was just checking on that because I don't want to say that I was buying in, but I, unlike you, I am opening up the possibility that it's not over. I wouldn't predict it. I don't think they're going to make the playoffs. I don't think they're even really going to contend. And for the thing Karabas just said, their lineup blows. It blows now. It blows and blew 5 days ago. It blew 5 months ago. They don't have enough offense. Never mind trying to climb out of a, 13-14 games under 500 kind of hole. They don't have, they won't do it. Where I depart from you people is that if it happens, it happens. In other words, if they had taken care of business here against the Nationals and then they do play a bad Angels team and they do climb to within, I don't know, a handful of games under 500, 3-4 games under 500. I hate to break it to you. They'd be in it. The third wild card is went until the last night or the night before, I think, 1 game under 500, Maz. I think that's, I don't know who's sitting in that spot right now.
4: One game over, Seattle.
3: Yeah, Seattle's one over right now, but it's basically been at or right around 500 all year.
2: So, right. So if you get to around 500.
3: You're in it.
2: I hate to break it to you. You're in it. Okay, but that's if. That's an if. Mm-hmm. See, this is what I get. So that's what I get. If you're a game or two out of the wild card, you're not in it, Dundaro?
4: My problem is how many teams are between you and that last wild card?
2: It's another factor.
4: Yeah, there's
3: right
4: a lot
3: now
4: of teams.
3: It's five.
4: So it's like a golf leaderboard. If there's more guys in front of you, even if you're only a couple strokes off, that's just too many teams to jump.
2: If you get to a couple games and one team ahead of you, you're in it. All I'm saying is if that's where they were headed, then that's where they were headed.
3: I mean, not to be a dick, but isn't that obvious?
2: Like, I know you would think it's obvious, but every time I bring it up, I get the grunts. Dundaro just did it. Ugh.
3: Yeah. So look, to me, there's two things. Do I think they're going to do it? No. Is it over? Well, no. I mean, again, it's all about percentages. So what are the chances they could make the playoffs? And I'd put them right now at, like, I don't know, 5 or 10%. I mean, but when they won 4 in a row, I said this the other day. I wasn't in yesterday, so I didn't say it when they won 5 in a row. But when they won 4 in a row, I said, well, great, 4 in a row. When it gets to 12 out of 14, let me know. Because they had dug themselves such a hole that 5 in a row doesn't do a whole hell of a lot for them. It's good. I'm not telling. I mean, it's better than losing 5 in a row and burying yourselves. But now it's been further complicated because Connelly Early went on the injured list last night. Totally got his brains beat in today. And so now I start wondering, okay, you're halfway through a season. Neither one of these guys has ever pitched a full big league season. Are they going to start running out of gas? Like, and I'm talking about the young guys in particular, Early and Tolley. But, you know, is it mathematically possible? Of course. Yeah, they're not that far back. But it's just, given what they've done to this stage, I wouldn't predict it.
2: Me neither.
4: What about the trade deadline?
2: But I just open up the possibility because third wild cards, Maz, have gone to the World Series.
3: Definitely, of course.
2: And teams from the wild card round go on runs. And like, I guess it does relate to the deadline, Dundero, that if they do climb into it, I wouldn't sell. Because I just, you have a chance. In baseball, just make the tournament. It's become that kind of thing. And I wouldn't definitely not say they're a World Series favorite. I mean, this is all from a couple. So the bubble burst. Bubble burst last night, and Kenny, they're getting their ass kicked today. So it's like it's less of a topic. But I don't know. I guess I'm just more open-minded than you people. That's all.
3: Well, that's what it is.
4: We need to save this. This needs to be clipped, saved, and hung on a wall somewhere.
2: What?
4: That how if positive you are. How positive
2: it's
4: you
2: not
4: are.
2: Positive.
4: They're still
2: it's just,
4: in it.
2: It's just math.
4: They still have a chance. If things break their way, no. They're done. They're dead. Done.
2: Well, like
3: so,
2: I said.
3: Yeah, I'll tell you where it gets tough, Mike, is in the next. Look, again, they've lost these couple. But let's say they go out to the Angels because the Angels are wretched. Let's say they go out there and they win that series and they sweep. And they, you know, they end up coming out of it with momentum again. Sonny Gray gets tricky. His contract's up at the end of the year. Someone's going to give something to you for him. And I don't think they're going to pay him to pitch here next year. So that one then becomes, what do you do? Because they have pitching depth. And so to me, it might inspire me to wait longer on a Gray. But if someone makes you a good offer for Gray right now and you have to make a decision, I would sell.
2: Okay, fair enough. Fair enough. And, you know, individual guys make sense to do this or that with, of course. I just, the whole wholesale sell mode, if you're in it, you're in. I wouldn't do that, but I don't think they're going to be in it. And so there's that. Back to your phones on everything. The Celtics day today. The Red Sox. Maz's tears. All of it on the board with you right after Dundero gets you updated. 90 seconds, no commercials.
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4: The Boston Celtics have made some moves today, including acquiring 20-year veteran point guard Mike Conley, as well as newly minted NBA champion and former New York Knicks big man Mitchell Robinson. It's a 3-year, $47 million deal for Robinson. Celtics reportedly still aggressively shopping Jaylen Brown, but no news on any type of trade as of now. Bruins, they made a trade. They traded backup goalie Jonas Korpisalo to the New York Rangers for a 4th-round pick in 2028 and a depth piece. Red Sox currently down 10-0 in the 8th inning. Rubber game against the Nationals going on at Fenway Park. Not looking good. We'll update you when that game goes final. World Cup today, England defeated the Congo 2-1. In the game, Harry Kane's 2 goals allowed him to surpass Pele for most World Cup goals all time, 13. England punched their ticket to the round of 16. Just underway, Belgium and Senegal, they're scoreless. The winner of that game will play the winner of the game tonight between Team USA and Bosnia. That game will be at 8 p.m. Team USA trying to get to the round of 16 themselves. Sports Hub headlines are brought to you by Michelob Ultra. 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
6: 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Ah!

0: All right, it's coming up on 4:07. It is 4:07 in the afternoon. Felger and Maz. I come to you remotely. Maz and Mark Dondero in for Big Jim Murray from our Town Fair Tire Studios in Waltham. Again, Celtics sign Mitchell Robinson, the backup center there from the Knicks. And Mike Connolly, a 20-year veteran point guard. Jaylen Brown at this moment remains on the team. Maz's tears, best and worst things about 4th of July. And we just did a little bit of Red Sox talk. Okay, so your thoughts on all of those things. Here's Robin Winthrop on the Contreras thing from last night. Go ahead, Rob.
1: How you doing?
0: Good, Rob. What do you got?
1: I'm just calling about the Contreras incident last night. I can't get over, first off, that he's not Don Baylor, and he's hanging on the plate as if he is. And every time someone throws an inside pitch, he's got a dirty look. And the other thing is, he's not Big Papi. You don't go down the first base line on a fourth inning, 1-0 home run, screaming in the dugout as you round the bases. And then we turn around and give up 18 runs, 10 last night, 8 in a row last night, to nothing for us after this incident. This blew up so terribly on the team. I just wanted to put that out there.
0: Okay, It did. I mean, but it started, Maz. You're pointing out, it wasn't with the scrap.
2: Right.
0: It was with him cutting off the pitcher, running between him and the dugout after a flyout.
2: Right, that was in the first inning, which is why I go back to that one, because that one I think we can put on Contreras. And so to me, that's the Contreras part of the story, is that, you know, he wanted to mess with the pitcher, which, by the way, in and of itself, I don't have a huge problem with. Like, you know, he may have brushed him when he went by. That's debatable. You know, if you watch one replay, it does look like he sort of grazed him very slightly. But either way, he went in front of him just to try to F with him. And then he apologized, which, and by the way, Mike, there's a sky view of it where he's halfway down the third baseline. The inning's over. He's coming in from third base, Contreras is. He's halfway down the third baseline and makes a sharp left to cut in front of him. So it was, he did it on purpose. I mean, there's no question he did that part of it on purpose. And the part of the story that really has nothing to do with the incident, because again, Cavalli is not defensible. I mean, reprehensible behavior by him. But at that point in the game, the Red Sox had scored in the first inning. The kid came out for the second and retired 18 in a row, 12 by strikeout. I mean, he mowed him down. So whatever it was that triggered him, his intensity level went up between the first and second innings. And that, to me, is Wilson Contreras doing something that hurt the chances of the team on that night. There was no reason to F with the pitcher. So he's kind of a paradox, because I love the way he competes, but, man, he puts him in some bad spots.
0: Brian in Worcester. Go ahead, Brian. What do you got on Jaylen Brown?
3: Hey, guys. I think it's weird that Wintorst is reporting that, you know, Harden will stay if he has a say in how the team is built. I think that's kind of how it was worded, because I would think that Donovan Mitchell would probably have a say in that. And I wonder if maybe Donovan Mitchell would be a piece in a trade coming back to Boston if Jaylen Brown were to get traded to Cleveland and Cleveland's trying to do a Harden Brown LeBron James trio type deal. What do you think about that if Donovan Mitchell was coming here?
0: I don't feel that's a match. I feel that Cleveland's a match with Mobley. I mean, that's the name that's come up and would fit more of a need, right?
2: Yes, definitely.
0: So you're not, like, again, Jaylen Brown for another 3-point and I know Donovan Mitchell's not exactly the same, but that's just, you're just getting more of the same Brown for Mitchell. Brown for Mobley changes what you are, Maz. Go ahead.
2: Yeah, no, I agree with you. I mean, that's the one that was talked about early. To me, that's the deal that would have interest to me. And I think that's the one that Windhorst is talking about. So if that's the idea, I'm a little more intrigued.
4: You completely disagree. Brown for Mobley is like getting, it's like trading Jaylen Brown for Al Horford. I would take Mitchell. Mitchell and Tatum, you'd still have a chance. You could still go to the finals. You'd be an absolute contender. Brown for Mobley, absolutely not. You're out, windows closed. No.
0: Huh. You think Mitchell's that much better than Jaylen Brown?
4: What? I mean, I think I do think he's better than Jaylen Brown, yes. And I do think that they're
0: on
4: in the same
0: ends of the floor?
4: No. He's not the defender that Brown is, but I don't think Brown is some transcendent defender. He does well defensively, but I think Mitchell's a better closer. I think Mitchell's a better offensive player. And I think Mitchell's in the same class as Jaylen Brown. So I would take that over Evan Mobley. I don't think, like I said, I think he's Al Horford. So I'd be in on that. You know, it's not the perfect combination, but I'd be in. You'd at least still be a contender.
0: Maz's tears, best and worst of 4th of July fireworks on the worst end of that. Go ahead, Glenn in New Hampshire.
5: Hey, yeah. Listen, guys, I listen when I can, and sometimes you're hard-nosed, and I like it. Sometimes you're silly. But you guys went and beat up everybody about fireworks, and then you went to commercial, and who was your sponsor? Some fireworks company over the border in New Hampshire.
0: Yeah, people pointed that out to me.
2: I noticed that.
0: Spent a half hour mocking people who drive over the border to get things that go boom like little children. And the first spot after we go to commercials. So I want to apologize to that sponsor, whoever that is. No, people, listen. If you're cool and you know what's going on, as a grown-ass man, here's what you do. You get in your car, you drive 2 hours over the border, buy something that makes a big loud noise in your backyard. Whee! And have at it. This is the day for it. Brought to you by whoever that outfit is.
2: Just do it safely.
0: Here's Tony in the car. Go ahead, Tony.
6: Yeah, so it's funny because I was just going to talk about the same thing when I heard the commercial. But besides the fact that shooting your own fireworks is annoying and disrespectful to your neighbors, it's very dangerous. I remember that player for the Giants that blew off his three fingers?
0: Sure.
2: Jean-Pierre Paul. Yeah.
0: Yeah.
6: Justin. Right.
0: Oh, is it? No, I thought it was Jean-Pierre Paul, not Justin Tuck.
2: Jason Pierre-Paul.
0: Jason Pierre-Paul. Yeah. Oh, it happens all the time, every year. It's horrible. Like, you don't, it's horrible. But it's just, I mean, it's a preventable tragedy. I can just tell you this. You're not going to read about me blowing my hand off because I'm trying to shoot somebody with a bottle rocket. I'm trying to blow up a thing in my hand because I like loud noises in my backyard. It's just, you may read about me doing other stupid crap, but it's not going to be that. It's not that stupid crap. Meanwhile, another thing Maz doesn't like about the 4th of July is apparently bathing suits. Go ahead, Stephen Peabody.
2: Speedos.
7: Hey, guys. Thanks for taking the call. It is called a Canadian ball hugger, not a banana hammock. Later, guys.
0: Thank you.
2: Canadian, huh?
0: I always went grape smuggler.
2: Yeah, no, grape. I think it's snuggler.
0: Yeah.
2: You're not taking it over the border.
0: Oh, he said smuggle.
2: Yeah, he did, but I think it's right, snuggler, because it snuggles.
0: It could be smuggling. That's how you smuggle the grapes. You bunch them up tightly in your crotchal area.
2: No, when you smuggle something, you don't want anyone to see it. So the smuggling is a totally different thing. In that case, you know, it's hidden.
0: Here's Dakota and Braintree to educate us. Go ahead, Dakota.
8: Well, before I get to what I wanted to call, Donovan Mitchell is best friends with Tatum. I don't know if you guys mentioned that, but they've been friends since high school together. So if Tatum does have any pull and Cleveland wants to do a Jaylen Brown for Donovan Mitchell, I think that's an even trade. Get it done straight up, and then you'll have Mitchell.
4: I thought he was best friends with Brown.
8: Who?
4: Donovan Mitchell.
8: No, they're both from St. Louis.
0: Okay, I just don't know, and I'll pop you back up in a second. I just don't know how that changes anything.
2: It doesn't.
0: I mean, Mitchell's a better shooter, I think. He's probably a better finisher, I think.
2: I think he's a better closer and a better scorer, but I think Brown's the better all-around player.
0: But we're talking about, and listen, you can say Mobley's not good enough. That's fine. But what the discussion was, changing how you play, that was the whole idea. Does Donovan Mitchell change the way you play?
2: No. Not really, okay. No.
4: No, but at least you stay on the same tier with Donovan Mitchell. If you get Evan Mobley, you're down a tier.
0: Okay, but that's fine. Then why? But why are you making a lateral move with Jaylen Brown?
4: I don't know. Why are they trading Jaylen Brown?
0: Right. Hey, listen, so I'm with you. I mean, anyway, Dakota, go ahead.
2: Yeah, no. Enlighten me, Dakota.
8: So as for this Mitchell Robinson acquisition, can I say I hate spending that much money on a backup center who Kata is better than Mitchell? So I don't know why they went out and did it. I have no idea. And Tony, you were talking about how
2: Kata's not. You know why? Because Kata's not better than Mitchell. But go ahead.
8: Yeah, he is.
0: He has a higher pie rating. Go ahead.
2: Not defensively.
8: Yep. Pie rating is the truth of all analytical stats. And Tony, you were saying earlier, this is an indication of them changing the way that they played.
2: Do you remember that?
8: Last year, they were like, we're going to go for passes and cuts. We never saw that. And then they drafted Hugo because he's a great passer and good cutter. But they didn't change their offense. They took more threes. So
0: you're
8: just
0: right.
8: Because they bring in Mitchell doesn't mean they're all of a sudden opening up to opposite Joe Mazzulla ball.
0: Okay? Hey, listen, Dakota, you're right about last year where Joe Mazzulla, like, literally pounding the table in the preseason about it's about two-on-ones. It's cutting and it's two-on-ones. Zed, don't ask me about the pounding the table like a nut. No, don't ask me about three-pointers. How many times do I have to tell you this about creating two-on-ones? It's creating two-on-ones. Then they get to the playoffs and shoot 46 three-pointers a game, by far the most in the NBA. And they just kick it out for more three-pointers. So Dakota's right about that. When I say I think they're going to change the way they play, I'm just basing that on common sense. How can you continue to play losing playoff basketball and get, you know, your lunch handed to you by inferior teams because of the way you play and keep playing that way? I just can't believe they're not going to try and change. But is Mazzulla capable of it? I don't know. I don't know if Mazzulla's capable of it. I don't think he is. You're too stubborn and thin-skinned to make substantive changes with the way that he plays.
2: Mike, but if they are serious about changing the way they play, then I like the moves better. I mean, but bring back Brown. Like, just, you've added a couple of guys, and if you're going to change the way you play, then fine, no problem. I just, my pushback on that is to them. That's what you said last year. Or that was, you know, what people were whispering last year. Oh, they're going to change, they're going to change, they're going to change. Then you did it for, again, Dakota's right. They did it for a chunk of the regular season because Tatum was out. The playoffs came, and they completely reverted. 100%, because the opponents know that deep down they want to shoot those threes, and they defaulted. So unless they are really committed to it, then, like, to me, I can't take them seriously on that.
0: More of your calls coming your way right after this.
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0: I want to get to the gossip first.
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19: Shams reporting free agent center Mitchell Robinson has agreed to a 3-year, $47.4 million deal to sign with the Boston Celtics.
20: Now, this is a pretty interesting move by the Celtics. The Celtics needed center help. You know, they've been thin at the frontline position since they had to lose Al Horford and they traded away Chris Porzingis last year. And they've signaled that they want Nimi Keita, their terrific pickup from a couple of years ago at low money, to be their future center. And so they bring in Mitchell Robinson, I think, here as a backup. And this is a quality signing for a backup position here. This is the mid-level salary. It's, about what he was making last year, give or take a little bit of money. And he's obviously proven that he can be very impactful. The Celtics have immense respect for him because last year when they played in the playoffs, Joe Mazzulla's central game plan was to foul the heck out of him to get him off the court. They believe that Mitchell Robinson is a very important player. So they're backing it up here with this move.
0: Ryan Windhorst on that signing of Mitchell Robinson. Let me ask you guys, when you heard they signed Mitchell Robinson and Mike Conley today, did that make you think Jaylen Brown is more or less likely to return?
2: I still think it's less likely that he returns. So if that changes, my opinion of the deal changes. Like, I think they're still going to unload the money. I've come to the conclusion that they are insistent or intent on moving that money. And they're on a mission to do it. And I think it's going to be for, again, parts at this stage, as I would like to describe it. They're going to sell them off for parts.
0: Well, and what I'm implying is that Mitchell Robinson and Connolly are the parts.
2: I see. Yeah, maybe.
0: You see what I'm saying? Like the order's been mixed up because they can't find a market for Jaylen Brown yet. But Brown out, Mitchell Robinson, Mike Connolly in. I mean, what that move today imply to you?
4: That is not what it implied to me. Granted, it was probably more wishful thinking on my part based on the reporting that's out there. But when that move happened, I said to myself, ooh, maybe they're going to try to keep him and add those guys. That's what I wanted to believe.
0: Okay, so my instinct was, because I think they're going to be a non-tax team this year, they're going to stay under the tax. They got to be under the tax in 2 out of 4 years to get out of the repeater penalties. So this is going to be the second second out of 4 years. They're going to do it this year. So when I instinctively heard it, I said, okay, well, that's what they're going to be using Brown's money for. But if you remember last year, and the NBA rules are, for you to be under the tax, you don't have to be under the tax until trade deadline day. So February, whenever that day is, February 1st, February 7th, usually that first week in February, somewhere along there, is the NBA trade deadline, and which is what the Celtics did last year. They were above the tax last year until they got to the trade deadline. That's why Simons was traded for Vucevic to get under the tax. So they could. They're just barely. Jimmy, are they like $3 million over the tax right now? If you include Robinson and Conley,
1: that sounds right about that.
0: Yeah. So it's a couple million. So it's one of those things where they could carry Brown, Robinson, and Conley up until the trade deadline and make a call there. Is this when we get under, or do we push it off a year if it's actually working? So, but I did. I have to be honest. When I first heard it, I was like, "Oh, there goes Jaylen Brown's money for those two guys," which would be bad. I'm in favor of the moves if they're just adding those guys and they stick with Brown, which I think is still a possibility. Do you still think that's a possibility, Dundaro? Let me just get you on this. Is bringing Brown back still a possibility in your mind?
4: I think it is, just because I feel like they're mature enough. The both Tatum and Brown are mature enough. I think Brad Stevens is able to communicate effectively to human beings. And I also think Joe Mazzulla could play a role. I think their relationship has been good by and large. And I think all of those factors could come together and help them repair whatever was broken. I also just wanted to bring up one other quick thing, Mike. We talked about Jason Tatum and his role in all this, and we don't know exactly what he said or if he's advocated for Jaylen Brown behind closed doors or what. But you would think, based on some of the accolades that appear important to Tatum, Finals MVP in particular, which he's talked about, I don't know. Don't you have a better chance of winning that with Brown here? I mean, if they get rid of Jaylen Brown, I don't know how you're ever going to get back to the finals. He has to know that. How are you going to win that award if Jaylen Brown's not here? Because do you think you're going to get somebody in that's going to help you back to the finals? Maybe you have a better chance at NBA MVP? But I don't know. I think you want to win. You want the finals MVP. All that stuff is important to a basketball player's legacy. So I'd like to think that that would factor in and Tatum would be on board with having Jaylen Brown back. That's what I'd like to think.
0: If Tatum's on board, it sure doesn't feel that way. Do you have a thought, Maz, before I go back to the calls?
2: Yeah, just quickly, look, you made the point earlier that, you know, the way they're constructed right now allows them, if the team plays poorly at the beginning of the year, allows them to get out of it at the deadline. I don't like that. I do think that that is what they have in mind, is giving themselves some sort of out or escape, because let's face it, everybody loves to have those escapes and money in this day and age. But I think there's still a deal coming. Like, I don't think the return for Brown is just Robinson and Conley. I think there's more coming to that. I still think they want Trey Murphy.
0: Okay. God help us in that case. I just mistakenly hung up on someone. I meant to pot him up. Like, Dakota's getting a lot of blowback. Donovan Mitchell, not from St. Louis. He's mixing him up with Bradley Beal, who is from St. Louis. I guess we can look that up in a couple of keystrokes, exactly where Donovan Mitchell is from.
4: No, Mitchell and Brown were the friends. That was the friendship. It wasn't Mitchell and Tatum.
2: So you mean Dakota was wrong?
0: Huh. No, I can't imagine.
2: What a shock.
0: Jeff in Abington, comment for Felger. Go ahead, Jeff.
21: Yeah, Felger, you're the biggest phony on the radio. You don't allow your calls to have a conversation. But I just want to say one thing before you hang up on me. What makes you the social justice warrior? Because this guy was called a boy. What bothers you so much about that?
0: You don't call people of color boy, Jeff.
21: Well, they call us all kinds of names.
0: Well, who's us? What do you mean they? Who's they and who's us?
21: The people of color.
0: Call us white people all sorts of names.
21: Oh, yeah. You didn't know that? And they use the N-word with themselves all the time.
0: Okay, Jeff. Here, Jeff, do you have a pen?
21: Yeah.
0: Okay, so write this number down. Jimmy, help me with it. What's Howie's number again?
1: 266-6868.
0: 266-6868. You want to call Howie Carr on that one. I think he got the wrong show.
2: No, he sounds like a highly developed human.
0: Jeff in Watertown on the U.S. Hold on one second. Oh, wait, I went there. So that was the Jeff. I had two calls there. I had one that said comment.

0: That's different than shouting at a person of color, sit down, boy. God. 617-266-6868. You guys have the wrong show. Jesus. Jeff in Watertown on the soccer. Go ahead, Jeff.
1: Jesus, giving airtime to those two morons. I feel stupider. Look, tonight is the biggest U.S. men's soccer game in 8 years. Absolute must win against Bosnia. I think they're going to show up. I think they're ready for the moment. This tournament has shown us, though, you need your biggest stars to perform. Look for Pulisic and Balogun, big games tonight. Let's go, Felger.
0: Okay, a couple of soccer thoughts coming your way after Mark Dondero gets you updated. Here's what the Celtics did today in case you missed it.
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3: Boston Celtics have made some moves, including acquiring 20-year veteran point guard Mike Conley, as well as newly minted NBA champion and now former New York Knicks big man Mitchell Robinson was key in their run. It's a 3-year, $47 million deal for Robinson. Other moves being made today. NHL Bruins traded backup goalie Jonas Korpisalo to the New York Rangers for a fourth-round pick in 2028 and a depth piece. The Red Sox, they're in the top of the ninth. It was the rubber game of the their series with the Nationals. They're down 10-2, top of the ninth. Nationals trying to close them out. World Cup today, England defeated the Congo 2-1 in the game. Harry Kane's two goals allowed him to surpass Pele for World Cup goals all time with 13. England punched their ticket to the round of 16. Currently going on in Seattle, Senegal up 1-0 over Belgium. The winner of that game will play the winner of Team USA's game tonight with Bosnia. The winner of USA-Bosnia going to the round of 16. That's an 8 p.m. Kickoff or tip. Whatever you call it. Game starts at 8 p.m. Sports Hub headlines are brought to you by DN Van Lines. 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
4: 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It's like a 96 on a 100-point scale. 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
13: 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Exit velocity, launch angle, chase rate. I could sit there and talk

0: through what a hitter should do in a 2-1 count for 20 minutes. 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
1: Hey, it's Felger here. There are certain things in life you don't cheap out on. You just don't. Parachutes, brakes, roof work, eye surgery, sushi from a place attached to a gas station, a tattoo from a guy named Sketch, a lawyer who says, I mostly do this on weekends. 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
5: So that changes the feeling for the U.S. It doesn't change anything in the grand scheme of things, but it certainly changes how they feel going home tonight into that round of 32 match.
6: That's the final whistle. Turkey go home with their heads held high. And for the United States and Mauricio Pochettino, start the clock. Wednesday night, Santa Clara, knockout stage, winner go home against Bosnia and Herzegovina. Whatever has happened in the group stage is over. Now it's about full steam ahead to the knockout stage. Go make history if you're the United States.
1: All right, U.S. back at it tonight. After blowing that last game, the group stage that they did not need, I hated the way they approached that game. I said it at the time. The full level of criticism for how they approach that final game, you have to reserve it until how you see how they play tonight. So let's see how they play tonight. I didn't like how they kind of treated, they treated that last match like a good NFL playoff team, week 17. Can rest all of our starters and just plan ahead to the playoffs. Like, we're actually good. I don't think we're in that place. I didn't like how that may have killed momentum or whatever, but we'll all see tonight. This is a match they have to win. They are prohibitive favorites. The entire country's watching. No excuse on this one. I don't know. How do you guys feel about it?
7: I mean, you can't lose. You cannot lose this game after the way the beginning of this tournament went. In the first two games, they looked pretty good. The first game, they looked better than the second. But you got to win this one. And in fact, I think they got to win one more after it. But take one at a time. I mean, correct me if I'm wrong, Mike. Is it wrong to say this is going to be the most watched U.S. men's national soccer game in American history?
1: I think so.
7: I mean, it should be. Yeah, it should be, right?
1: I mean, they got a tremendous amount of momentum over those first couple matches. The tournament itself has been a big hit. People are watching these matches. They're all on TV. There's no streaming. Any bar you walk into, it's going to be on. And they've looked as good as they've ever looked over those first two matches anyway. Got a lot of people's attention. So I think there's been some critical momentum here. They should win. And so, yes, don't gag this one. This is what soccer fans are used to seeing from the U.S. men's team. You get to this kind of spot, and it feels like you're just about to push over a threshold, and you gag on it. So that cannot happen tonight. You into this stuff, Dundero?
8: I am into it. I thought I'd watch more of this tournament than I have. I thought I'd be a little bit more ferocious about the USMNT. I haven't gotten to the level I want. I'm rooting for them. I'm going to really lock in tonight. I think part of it was that they expanded the tournament, so I just kind of figured that they were going to get out of the group stage, and I was waiting for the big games, and now here we are. You got to win tonight. All the pressure in the world is on them. Everything you said, Mike, the tournament's at home. It's on TV. Everybody's locked in. They've got their star. They've got experience. Every kid is wearing soccer jerseys now in school. I feel like it's as popular as it's ever been. You got to win tonight and capitalize on the momentum and at least get past what you got to. I feel like in 2002, they made the quarterfinals in 2002. In Bosnia, they play a defensive game. So you got to pounce on them early. You got to do what you've been doing. Pounce on them early, put their spirits in the tank, and then crush them. That's what you have to do.
9: America! Yeah. Steamroll of America!
8: That's right.
7: No, he's going to be wearing his red, white, and blue shirt.
8: That's right. No pants.
9: Red, white, and blue grape smugglers.
7: An Uncle Sam banana hammock.
8: I do have a bald eagle Speedo in my closet.
9: So,
8: I do.
9: Do not lose this
7: Can't lose this one.
9: Can someone punch up the odds for me real quick?
8: They're minus 800 to win the first half.
9: Minus 800?
8: To win the first, I think is that the game? That might be the game. That's the game, I think.
7: So give me a second, and I'll get it.
8: Yeah, confirm that, Mass.
7: Yeah, he doesn't seem like he's on top of it over there.
8: Well, I was looking for it. It says minus 800, but it can't be that big a favor, can they?
7: Sure they can.
9: Really? Yes, yes. I guess. They should win this match. There's no excuse not to win this. And I'm telling you, I'm leaving the possibility open. I'm going to go back and second guess them for the way they handled that last match. Like, all of a sudden, we're in a place where we can play with our food, or we can play like, oh, we don't need this one, so we'll just rest ourselves. Like, since when? That's what good teams do. Good teams rest their starters because they're favored in the playoffs and da da da. Like, I don't know if that's us. And then once we got in there, I hated the way we played in that second half. We got an equalizer earlier in the second, and so you get a result, you sort of save face, and then I thought they just played way too loose, trying to get Pulisic a goal, I think, or whatever. Don't lose this match. This should be the highest-rated U.S. soccer game in the history of the men's side here in the country, Maz. Can you look up quickly, if they win, I think they get Belgium, or the Belgium...
8: The winner of Belgium-Senegal. Senegal right, up 1-0.
9: Senegal's up 1-0 right now?
8: 1-0. Yes.
9: Well, now that's a big opportunity for you.
8: Yeah.
9: When is that match?
8: Right now.
9: No. The round is 16?
8: July 6th at 8 p.m.
9: Okay. That's another, was that Monday night? Whatever. That's
7: five
9: another
7: days,
9: prime.
7: Yeah.
9: So, like, the door is ajar. So I forgot that match was on. What's the time on that match right now?
8: The 39th minute.
9: Okay, so just going into the half. All right.
8: Is it minus 265?
9: I mean, not that you can't lose to Senegal. You could easily lose to Senegal. Just like you easily lost to Turkey, and you can easily lose to all these teams. So I'm not telling you anything's in the bank. But Senegal versus Spain? Spain was, I think, the tourney favorite, if I'm not mistaken.
7: Spain and France, I think, were 1-2, right?
9: Well, 1-2 in the world. So that's something worth watching. Dendera, what was your point in the email about the U.S. having a chance in this being a particular kind of tournament that gives them a chance?
8: What are you talking about?
7: Expanded field.
9: I thought you said something about...
8: I didn't know if the expanded field offered the United States more of an opportunity to beat up on teams that maybe shouldn't be here and get a little further than they've gotten, or at least generate some early momentum more so than they have in other tournaments. That's all I've been wondering. I was just wondering that. So I didn't know if it meant they're a little bit inflated or a little overrated.
9: Yes. Okay. I think all the individual groups were weaker.
8: Yes.
9: And so the U.S. got an easier road through the group, like I think everyone did.
8: Yeah.
9: But, when, we've already lost Germany. Who was the other big one that lost the other night?
8: Netherlands.
9: Germany, Netherlands. And now Spain is down 1-0. So I think the expanded field is kind of well, is being justified by the fact
8: Senegal is beating Belgium, not Spain.
7: Right, right.
9: I mean, I'm sorry. I just lost my mind there for a second. Why did I get Spain in my head?
7: No idea.
9: I don't know.
8: They play tomorrow against Austria.
9: My fault. Still, Senegal over Belgium is still a good one. Belgium's a tougher country than Senegal. So that's a good result. That's more of an opening for you. Even though you could lose to Senegal just like you could lose to anyone. Anyway, what I'm saying is the expanded field, Mark, I think made it easier through group play.
8: Mm-hmm.
9: But all these big, you know, big soccer countries are losing.
8: Yeah.
9: So I don't know why that is. And maybe that justifies the bigger field. All I know is, so sorry about the Spain confusion. I don't know what, had a just a moment there, a senior moment. Don't lose tonight. Don't lose this match tonight. When you're plus 800? Is that what you want?
8: I think it's minus 800. Yeah, well, I think it's minus 265. But these
7: let me explain it to you.
8: Yeah, thank
7: you. Minus 800. Jesus. Minus 800 to advance, minus 265 to win in 90 minutes. Okay, so in other words, if the game just plays through regulation, it's minus 265.
8: Thank you.
9: Okay, that's still a pretty heavy favorite.
7: Yes, it is. Yes. Absolutely it is.
9: Okay, don't gag this one. So, okay.
7: Can I bet Bosnia with goals? Like,
9: I know you want to do it. Long commercial free segment is next. Your comments on everything. Don't go anywhere.
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24: Honey, I'm back with us. Jaylen Brown's future still uncertain. The Celtics did make a move today as you broke the news that they acquired Mitchell Robinson. Can you take us through their mindset at this point with that acquisition and how aggressively they're still trying to move Brown?
25: So, Hannah, big acquisition. Mitchell Robinson, 3 years, $47.4 million deal to leave the Knicks and join the rival Boston Celtics. This is a major loss for the Knicks. Their top big man alongside Karl-Anthony Towns now departs to an East Coast rival. But the Knicks had to let Mitchell Robinson go because they just could not go into the second apron. Owner Jim Dolan had a mandate that the franchise would not be entering that dreaded second apron. So now the longest tenured Knick leaves. He was a second rounder all those years back, longest tenured Knick for 8 years, emerged as a key player on this championship team this past season. But the bigger issue with the Celtics revolves around Jaylen Brown. Sources tell me that the Celtics are strongly shopping Jaylen Brown as we speak. They're soliciting offers, discussing with a market of about 8 to 10 teams. But the Celtics have had a high threshold throughout this whole process. We know they went after a premium player in Giannis Antetokounmpo and offered two firsts along with Jaylen Brown. So now they're seeking a package around players and picks. They've asked some teams for up to four first-round picks. So this process is very much fluid. But one thing to keep in mind here, this is the Celtics actively engaging in these conversations. Jaylen Brown has not requested a trade or told the Celtics that he wants a trade.
1: Well, Sham Sharania with a further update this afternoon. The status is quo. They are actively shopping him, trying to unload Jaylen Brown. know if that's exactly the right adjective or not. Do you understand? Imagine you're shaking your head. Like, is there a party that just doesn't get what the Celtics are doing?
7: Yes, it's all sort of. And I look, when I say I don't get what they're doing, I understand it's about money. I just don't know why you'd mess with this thing post Giannis. Like, the Giannis part, I get, because again, you're talking about a big guy that can impact both ends of the floor. I believe in that sort of philosophy, and I believe in the big guy. So, and you can even argue against that, but that one I can get. To trade him off for parts, which is what's out there based on everything we've heard, is nuts to me. Nuts. Like, the idea that you would, you know, you waited all that time for those two guys to develop, to become the players they are, all that, and you're going to break them up for parts? I can't grasp.
1: Dondero's in for Big Jim today. You share his bewilderment, I would say?
8: I share it. That was well said. I just don't understand. I know the money is a factor, but there's got to be a way that you can keep those two players together and manage the money in another way. I'd rather keep them together and be a disaster everywhere else and try to figure it out than break them up. You break them up, it's over. It's over. And then you try to get what, picks? You know, baseball and basketball aren't that far off. These guys go into the minor leagues in baseball. How long does it take these basketball players to finally emerge, especially the guys that are on a top three, top five pick? It takes years before you can ever be in the rotation for a playoff game, a playoff series. You're done if you get rid of this guy. There is no precedent for getting rid of a guy that good, that celebrated and accomplished, and getting better. You're punting on the rest of the Jason Tatum era, and I can't support it. I agree with Maz. I don't get it. I never liked it. I out on all of it.
7: I mean, Mike, in the simplest terms, it really is giving up some of the short term for the long term. And you know, that's the kind of move when you have players like that should send you into orbit. I mean, you know, again, and I would say if you're looking for, if Bill Chisholm, isn't careful here. You know, I think you put a label on your ownership when you make this kind of move as your first big move. Now everyone's going to look at it and say, these guys don't want to win. They don't want to win.
8: Yeah, and just to what about the team across the town? How does that not, I mean, just look at what the Red Sox, look at what John Henry, 4 championships, broke the curse, yet he is, you know, nobody has a nice word to say about him based on where the Red Sox have gone. If you're looking at that, why would you ever want to get near that sandbox, especially like you said, Maz, as the first big move you make, you unload this player? No.
1: Okay. And just to reset it one more time, do you think there's still a chance he can come back? Because I do.
7: Yes.
8: Yes.
1: And I think the Celtics, the market for Brown is obviously not materialized yet. It may never materialize. I think it's, you know, there's how many teams have passed on him, and started with the Bucks. And you, when it first happened, you looked at the Bucks and said, what are they doing? Well, now, as you see, he hasn't moved. You sort of understand what the Bucks are doing. Like, the Bucks have the same mindset as much as the league. He's not worth his contract. He's not worth what the Celtics are asking. I mean, it's as simple as that. And that may be the case through this whole thing. And I think they want to trade him now. There's no doubt in my mind they want to trade him. But I made the prediction last week, and it still holds. They won't, because they won't bring them. They can't bring themselves to take a big loss on the deal. It's a bad business to lose a deal that badly. You'll lose a trade to make yourself better to try and win a championship.
7: Right.
1: But you don't lose a trade going in the other direction. That's just bad business. And so whatever they have to do to get Tatum and Brown to coexist or everyone to be happy, they're going to have to do it. Or forget happy. But just show up and be professional and continue to play hard. And I think there's a path for that. But it's going to have to play out. It's going to play out because the Celts are going to try and trade him. And it may take a while. But if they don't get their price, they're not going to move him. They're not going to sell him for 40 cents on the dollar. There's your Celtics reset. I promise. Back to your calls on everything after Dondero gets you updated. 90 seconds, no commercials, and we're right back.

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1: Celtics made some moves today, including acquiring 20-year veteran point guard Mike Connolly, as well as newly minted NBA champion and now former New York Knicks big man Mitchell Robinson. It's a 3-year, $47 million deal for Robinson. Bruins traded backup goalie Jonas Korpisalo to the New York Rangers for a fourth-round pick in 2028 and a depth piece. Red Sox, they lost it a 10-2 in the rubber game to the Washington Nationals. That game was at Fenway Park. Sox will now be on the road, their game on Friday night against the Angels out in Los Angeles. World Cup today, England defeated the Congo 2-1. Harry Kane, 2 goals, surpasses Pele for World Cup goals all time. He has 13. England moving on to the round of 16. Currently going on, they're actually at the half. It's 1-0 Senegal over Belgium. The winner of this game will play the winner of USA-Bosnia. That game tonight, for a chance to go to the round of 16. That will be an 8 o'clock game out in California. 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

0: All right, final hour of the program. Felger, Maz, Mark Dondero in for Big Jim Murray. I come to you remotely, and we go right to the phones here as promised. Billy's in Burlington on the Celtics. Go ahead, Billy.
1: It's a shame that Brown and Tatum, they can't coexist together because they don't like one another, especially when one makes a great play. They don't go and give each other high fives or anything when they go to the bench. But if you were the Celtics, would you trade Brown to San Antonio for Dylan Harper, Stephon?
0: I didn't mean to cut him off. Would I trade Brown? So listen, I think he's wrong about the Brown-Tatum thing. They dap each other up and high five. That's not it. And the personality thing, I don't know. I don't know. They're not close friends, but I don't think that matters. I think they are, Maz, I think there's something of a rivalry there about their roles. You know, Brown wants to be treated like Tatum is. He wants a team. It's that thing, okay? Is it personal? Maybe it is. Maybe it's not. I don't know. I think they can get over that. It feels like the thing they can't get over is Jaylen Brown being treated like a second-class citizen or his feeling as being a little brother. He doesn't like it. He doesn't want it. And obviously, Tatum doesn't want it either. So that's that. Dylan Harper in San Antonio, I freaking love. That kid can play.
2: Sure.
3: Love.
0: Do I get right? Okay. Have you seen enough, Dondero, that you would go straight up Jaylen Brown for Harper, who is very unproven?
3: Yes, because I'm sensitive at this moment, thinking that they're going to just trade him for parts. So yes, I would do that. He's the number three. What was he? The third overall pick, top five pick,
0: something like that.
3: So yeah, he. I mean, that looks like a kid based on what he did in the finals and in the playoffs. That,
2: number two.
3: Two. That's going to be a stud. So yes, at this point, I would do it. He's not
2: 6'5".
0: Okay. So, I mean, Harper, I think, can flat out play. Like, I think one of the San Antonio's biggest problems is they didn't use him enough. So would I do that? I think so. But that's off a very, I didn't watch him at Rutgers, F that. I didn't watch him in the regular. I watched him in the finals. I think he was one of the better players on the floor. Kenny and Stoneham. Go ahead, Kenny.
4: Hey, how are you guys?
0: Good.
4: I just wanted to say, about the Jaylen Brown thing. You know, if he wants to leave, I think you guys were talking about this the other day. That's, let him go. Let somebody else pay for it, not us.
0: No.
4: And Red Sox, that was a disaster today. And then back to the fight. That was crazy how they left him in. I don't understand how he got to stay in pitching.
0: I'm with you. If the umpires heard, sit down, boy, he should not have been allowed to stay in the game.
2: Agreed.
0: Mm-hmm. He should probably be suspended, I think. I don't know if there's been a word on that yet. He and the Nationals have profusely apologized, knowing the implications of those words. So, yes, if that was heard by the umpires, he should have been ejected. 1,000%.
2: I mean, Mike, how MLB handles that is going to be important, because I'm trying to think of any other incident like it. And I'm sure there have been occasions where guys have been caught on tape, saying things that warranted a suspension, but I can't remember them off the top of my head.
0: Well, it doesn't matter, because he admitted to saying it, so it's not whether he said it or not. It's suspending someone for that, not an overt slur. You know what I mean?
2: Right, like, right.
0: It's the context of how you use the word. It's not the word. So I don't know, but you just can't do that. That guy deserves to get his ass kicked.
2: Look, definitely. All I'm saying is that when I say I don't remember it, is it was obviously on tape. On top of it, he admitted it, but I don't know if there's a precedent for it.
0: Yeah, right. I know.
2: So, and I think Manfred might now be in a spot, or whoever it is that handles that now at MLB, to set a precedent.
0: The first thing the caller said about if he doesn't want to be here, let someone else pay for that. Who cares if he wants to be here or not? He has no choice. He doesn't have a no trade clause. And it'd be different if Jaylen Brown were some kind of dog, some sort of unprofessional guy, like a James Harden or, whoever, who would sulk and not play hard or whatever. If he'd take his personal feelings to the field, then you would have to assess that. Well, listen, like Randy Moss would quit, or if Manny Ramirez was in a certain place, you'd have to manage that. Jaylen Brown's not that guy. Jaylen Brown, no matter how he's feeling, shows up, plays hard, and so I would be confident that even if Jaylen Brown felt slighted, even if he didn't want to be here, even if he wasn't happy with the situation, he'd show up and he'd play hard. And the Celtics should hold him to that. If they don't get a proper return, tough. Tough Jaylen Brown, tough Jason Tatum, tough all you people. You're coming back and you're playing, and we know you'll play hard. And if I were the Celtics, that's what I would do. Here's Rocco in the car on the soccer. Go, Rocco.
5: Hello.
0: Hey, Rocco.
5: How are you?
0: Good, man.
5: Good. So I want to talk about USA and Bosnia real quick, and then I want to talk about the talent that USA could have had.
0: You just got to be quick.
5: Okay, the Japanese goalie, that kid was born in Newark.
0: I'm with you.
5: And then you got, you know, last night Mexico got two midfielders, Gutierrez and Vargas. Vargas plays in La Liga, in the third best team, the third most important team in Atletico Madrid. So all this talent that you're letting go, like, they could have been playing for the USA. Instead, you chose these, you know, entitlement kids that their daddies were the coach or their daddies used to play on the team. You chose them, and you pushed them out. And the parents are the ones who told the kids, especially the fathers, say, hey, listen, you better play for Mexico. You better play for Japan. Because they don't want to play for entitlement team like USA. It's just annoying. This is why I'm rooting for Bosnia tonight. So let's go, Bosnia. Thank you, guys.
0: Okay. That's very un-American of you, Rocco.
3: Ugh, Rock.
0: But listen, the Japanese goalie, if you've seen this kid, he's good. He's good. That's, I'll give you that. I don't know the midfielders there in Mexico, and I don't know who they were. You're saying they got pushed up by Berhalter or Reyna, like those kids. I don't know. I don't know if those positions line up. I actually think the U.S. has done a pretty good job sort of vulturing some guys who could have gone at, like, Balogun. Balogun, if you don't know Balogun's story, I forget where he's, was it?
3: England. Isn't he from England?
0: Well, no, he was born and raised in England, but he's African by descent. Suriname. So his parents were from Suriname, I think, but they were British, and his mom was pregnant with him, and she was laying over in New York, and she was so pregnant that the airline wouldn't let her on the plane, fearful that she'd go into labor over the Atlantic, so she had to stay in New York, and that's when she gave birth to him, and that birthright citizenship allows him to play. He was born and raised in London. He was gone through European soccer. He spent like 15 minutes in the U.S. as an infant.
2: Isn't that unbelievable?
0: And he's on our team. Like, so to Rocco's point there, and there's been a couple other, I gave some other examples last week of some players that had a chance to play for other countries and had a choice, and we got them, which I'm all in favor of. I mean, that's how the game is played. So I feel like we've actually done an okay job with that on this team. I don't know those Mexican midfielders that he's talking about. But the Japanese goalie is one. I have noticed him. He's the exact kind of guy that he looks like a tight end. A big 6'4", athletic guy that should be in the U.S. net. I'm with Rocco on that one. Ryan in the car. Go ahead, Ryan.
6: Yeah, just pushing back on a couple of things. The third game and sitting all the starters, Norway did the same thing against France and looked
0: they're
6: great.
0: Norway. They're Norway. Yeah, they're good.
6: They suck. They're less. No, they're the Norway's not ranked as even as high as we are. They're pretty equivalent. Pushing back on what that previous caller just said. There's a guy playing for Bosnia tonight that was on the U.S. men's national team in 2023 that we let go. But to your point, Felger, if anybody hasn't read about the U.S. men's national team pursuing and how they actually persuaded Balogun to play for the U.S. men's national team, it's pretty funny. All the stuff that they pulled out to actually get him to sign, because he was leaning not playing, and then they did a great job of recruiting him. It's actually pretty fun story. Everything you think they would do to get him down to play for us. Read into that. It's pretty funny.
0: College recruiting chip?
6: A little bit like that. They Miami was involved. And
0: listen, man.
6: Yeah.
0: Whatever it takes. And so I actually think Rocco's kind of off on that. I think we did a decent job of that, at least this time around. And don't stop. Like anyone who came through the U.S. and had a hot dog. If it's like the World Baseball Classic, Maz, right? Like some of those Italian ball players.
2: Yeah,
0: like,
2: yeah, right. White shirt.
0: You got to be kidding me. His mom had a cannoli on Hanover Street once, and all of a sudden he's on Team Italy.
2: No, she had a slice of pizza.
0: Whatever it takes, get him on the team. Sean in Salem on the Celtics. Go ahead, Sean.
7: Yeah, I think there's like five sets of brothers playing for different teams in this World Cup also. But and Tony, I think you remember a couple of years ago, Josh Donaldson, I think he made a comment, like a slur like that he got popped for, said Jackie or something. I don't know if you remember that.
2: I don't remember it. I could Google it, but, you know.
7: I have it in my head. But anyway, to the Celtics thing, you know, I'm confused because they told us that we got rid of Anthony Simons for a big man who could stretch the floor because it would open the lanes for Tatum and Brown, right? But yet we just went and got a big man who does the complete opposite of that. So were they just selling us on that, or are they going to change the way they play?
0: No. Last year was about money. Last year they had to get under the tax. So that's what they were doing. So that thing about, I mean, they could pretend Vucevic was going to do this or that, but if Vucevic cost more than Simons, he wouldn't have been here. It was to get under the tax. So, like, we called that out as it was in real time. Celtics fans now understand, you know, that we were right about that. So are they really going to, does Robinson indicate Mavs are going to change the way they play? Again, I think the way they've lost is going to change the way that they play. But maybe that's wishful thinking on my part. You're not sold on it.
2: I'm not sold on it. Look, again, I need to see it on the floor. They said the same thing a year ago. They did it for chunks of the regular season, if not a good chunk of the regular season. Then they get to the playoffs and they reverted. And I think part of the reason they reverted is because deep down it's ingrained in them now. They got to beat it out of them because Mazzulla has been beating it into the players. And, you know, they want to default to the three. So, I hate the philosophy, too. I can't stand it. It's an asinine way to play.
0: Don in New York just jumped on. I'm going to jump you in line, Don, because you're right. We haven't talked about something today, and let's do it. Go ahead, Don. What's your question?
8: Really, I just want to hear your guys' take on what went on today, what Sweeney's done, what he hasn't done, what the moves are. Have you guys had a chance to look into that?
0: So, here's what they did. They traded Jonas Korpisalo to, where'd they send him?
3: Rangers.
0: And did they get rid of the entire money? Did they have to eat any of the salary?
2: I don't think they have to eat any of it, and they get a fourth-round pick back. So I think the Rangers took all the money.
0: I don't care about the fourth-round pick, but getting free and clear of the contract, to me, is the name of the game. That was $4 million, right, or three?
2: Three.
0: Okay, so all that, you guys save all that money. Good move. And then they signed Connor Clifton?
2: They did.
0: So I'm less excited about that. But let me tell you what I do like so far in free agency for the Bruins, caller, and everybody else. They haven't done anything really stupid, which is like, I thought the overpay for J.J. Paterka was ridiculous. I thought they paid too much. I thought they paid too much in draft picks. I worry about his salary right off the top. I think the Bruins have made their biggest mistakes have been overpaying guys, and I know that's hard for longtime Bruins fans to wrap their head around, but hopefully, if you've been paying attention the last 15 years, this is the way it's been. Their worst moves have been for overpaying guys. David Backes, Hampus Lindholm, Elias Lindholm. Go on down the line. There's a million guys overpaying for Rick Nash in a trade. Like they've spent too much in draft capital out the door. They've spent too much on contracts for their own guys and other players. Swayman's overpaid. McAvoy's overpaid. Okay, like they've just overpaid too many guys, and they've spent too much bringing guys in. And so I'm just sort of like bracing myself, Maz, for a move where it's like they just signed Harry Schmedlap to 5 years at 8.5, and now I'm like, who is this guy? Like, what are you doing? And I kind of felt that way on Paterka. And this is day one of NHL free agency, and I haven't gotten that feeling yet, which I think is good news. Like, keep your powder dry, for the love of God. Just because you have the money doesn't mean you have to spend it. Just sit tight. Just relax for a minute. And there's nothing out there that I know of right now that's, you know, you've got to have it. So just wait for something real to come along and then spend your money. So that's my take. It doesn't feel like they've jumped the gun on anything stupid.
2: No, they definitely take as good news. No, they haven't done that. And again, they did the right thing. A goalie, the kid, what's his name? DiPietro?
0: Yeah.
2: He's going to be the backup goalie now based on what Fluto wrote. So, you know, to me, like, I that was an easy one, and I'm glad they did it. I mean, sometimes the easy ones are the ones that they overlook. So that part of it's good. The Clifton thing to me is he feels like a depth defenseman. I hope he's not going to be a regular part of their, you know, rotation at defense. He's not a top six defenseman. He can plug in at places, but they still need help there. I'm interested in that potential deal with Edmonton for Darnell Nurse.
0: Yeah.
2: Like, you know, I know DuPont, tweeted something about that yesterday, that Edmonton, Jimmy just raised his hand in there. What do you got?
9: Nurse went to San Jose.
2: Oh, he did.
0: Oh, geez.
2: Well, that's out.
0: Okay, well, listen. But you know, their opinions really split on Nurse. Like a lot of people think he just flat out sucks. But at least that's the kind of guy I can sort of wrap my head around. I mean, the other half of people think he's really good and is sort of an untapped potential. Change of scenery maybe brings him up. But whatever. Okay, so he's gone. But the Columbus defenseman, he just won the Norris, Werenski. See, he just turned out. Or did he go today, Stu? Did he go anywhere today?
9: He has not been traded yet.
2: Okay.
0: He has not. So he was dealt somewhere and he turned the trade down. He has no trade protection. He turned down a trade to Dallas, right? I think he turned down a trade. He turned down a trade to Dallas, which is odd because they're a Stanley Cup contender. These Sun Belt teams and the no tax state teams are like really hot among hockey players now. So you'd have thought he would have gone to turn that down. I think he said that I read that his wish list was Tampa or Toronto, which is kind of like polar opposite kind of things. Do you have a shot? He just won the Norris. I mean, great on Team USA. Just won the Norris. Like the Bruins. I don't know if you can look it up quickly. Do they have? I think they have north of $10 million in cap space after this Corpusalo. Somewhere in there, 7 to 10. I want to say. So keep your powder dry. Just don't say if something bona fide comes along, then be ready to strike. Don't spend your money on something that's not bona fide, and now you're sitting there and you don't have the room to sign the real guy. So that, again, I'm repeating myself, but that's my takeaway today. Yes, Master.
2: They've always loved Werenski. They've always loved him. Like, he feels like he's a left shot, too, I think, which is exactly what they're looking for.
0: So, feels too good to be true that the reigning Norris Trophy winner is available in a trade. And but either way, that's the kind of guy you keep your powder dry for. There's a Bruins Minute for you. Back to your calls on everything else or whatever you want. A couple open lines if you want, 617-779-0985, to you right after these words.
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6: What is the landscape dictating right now? I mean, especially given what the Celtics are looking for in terms of the market for Jaylen Brown.
7: Well, first, our friends at DraftKings must know something that we don't know. Putting them at number one ahead of the New York Knicks here.
6: It's been that way for a while.
7: I know it has. Listen, I think Shams hit it right on the head. Players and picks. The market starts to shrink. Once you start signing players, less players become available here. I think the biggest question for Boston is that are they willing to walk back what they're willing to get back in a Jaylen Brown trade? And are they willing to enter the season with him on the roster if no deal materializes? We'll see how this develops over the next week or two here. But Boston's on the clock as far as figuring out either you're going to take maybe what the best available is or you just kind of walk it back and you go into next season with him on the roster.
6: Wow.
8: So Marks, among others, have said, I think Sam Amick reported this yesterday, too, in the Athletic or New York Times, that the sellers are going to have to walk back their asking price for Jaylen Brown. Do you think they're going to walk back their asking price for Jaylen Brown, Miss?
9: Maybe a little, but not a lot. I mean, again, if they're looking to move the money, they'll be motivated to move the money. And that means that you might have to take, let's just say instead of 100, if they get, 100 out of 100, they get 85. I think they might take that if they can dump the money. But if they're going to get 65, no shot. They'll just keep the player and move on and try to move him at the deadline. Or try to move someone else at the deadline if they're not playing well and they want to get under the tax. They'll do it then.
8: Agreed. They're not going to take a big loss on the trade. I never felt they were. I still don't think they will. And if it means carrying Jaylen Brown and dealing with the headache coming back, they're going to deal with the headache. They're not going to take a big loss on the trade. Maybe they'll take a little one. If they can find a deal where they can save some face and like pretend or rationalize that they might have won the trade or gotten equal value, maybe. But they're not going to take what is clearly a loss on the trade. They will not. And it feels like right now all they're just being offered losses on the trade. So the status is quo for right now. Back to your calls on everything. Here is Andrew and Seacon. Go ahead, Andrew.
10: Hey, guys. I really think the window to trade him this offseason is closed. I mean, every day that goes by, his value goes down. So why not just keep him, focus on retooling, try to contend this season. If they stink by the deadline, trade him then. Let's see what Mazzulla can do if he's really the coach of the year. Can he get these guys back together?
8: Okay. Dundero's mentioned this a couple different times. If Mazzulla has a strength, don't you think it is relating to the players? And he's a good culture on the team, and they generally show up, work hard, play hard. Like, there's not a lot of nonsense on this team other than whatever the Brown-Tatum ego thing is. Other than that, I think Mazzulla has a pretty good working relationship with his team. So go earn your money, right, Mark?
11: Yeah, exactly. And the other thing I was thinking of, can you imagine if somebody, I'm not saying this happened, but can you imagine if somebody in the building tried to cite analytics and say something along the lines of, hey, look at this, this, and this, these stats, these numbers, blah, blah, blah. We could win without him. We can replace him in the aggregate or something like that.
9: I think that's what's going on.
11: Oh my gosh, that would be devastating.
9: I think it's exactly that. And again, I think that's what's behind Mitchell Robinson. All this stuff does kind of scare me a little bit. I mean, Mike, I think that in their heart of hearts, if they can get a package, and I'm just spitballing here, because there aren't many people left that have been linked to him. So Trey Murphy, if they can get Trey Murphy in picks, part of me thinks that they would do it. They feel like they'll replicate most of the scoring because Murphy can shoot. They'll lose it on the defensive end, but they've added Mitchell Robinson there. And so they're going to try to piece it together.
8: Well, let me tell you something. If it's Trey Murphy and three picks, that's not enough. Ball and Giannis got four between first rounders and pick swaps. And Kawhi Leonard, I think, got three between swaps and unprotected swaps and unprotected picks. I think I treat as the same thing. So Giannis and Ball got four units. Kawhi at 35 years old got three. If the Celtics don't get four of those chips, I don't think they'll do it. I think that's the going rate. And that's what, you know, I mean, I'm also going off of a little bit of what Chams said there. I thought the caller's point was about Mazzulla bringing him back and being able to make it work. Mazzulla should be a part of that, in my opinion.
9: Yeah, and Mike, I'll just add to that quickly because it's one thing we haven't said. From what I understand, Mike Conley, who they signed today as basically a backup point guard, is like a great locker room guy. Okay, so maybe they're going to lean on him for some of that, too, to give him a little leadership in there and a veteran presence.
11: Is there any amount of picks that could get you excited if they trade Jaylen Brown?
8: No.
11: No.
9: No, not at all.
8: No, it won't get me excited, but I'm talking about a number of picks that would get them to execute the deal, for them to say, we're getting equal value back. I think, unless it's a superstar, unless it's Giannis, and I don't know who else would be on that tier. I don't know if it would be different with Jamal Murray or Donovan Mitchell, maybe. But short of a comparable player, they're going to want the picks that these other teams got. And that's how they're going to, I think that's how they're going to justify getting proper value back. Four units. Jeff at work on the soccer. Go, Jeff.
12: Okay. No, it's the soccer, the goalies. Shout out to my dog, Mr. Wesley, but I want to think about what you guys think about the goalies either diving left or diving right. And basically your whole season or your World Cup or the tournament is gone depending on which way you dive. If this was a goalie or Bill Buckner or, you know, anyone, it's a big net.
8: Jeff, I'm just going to let you go before you go too far down whatever road you're going down. He's just talking about the nature of penalty kicks. And the goalie pretty much has to guess on the approach. If he guesses right, your country survives. If not, they go home and face 4 years of just vicious scrutiny, all based on the goalie guessing left or right. Dundero, you like? How do you feel about the soccer PKs?
11: I love it. I love it. I'm rooting for it in every way, shape, or form. I'd even root for it tonight with Team USA. I just love the fact that these players get put under that spotlight, that microscope, and how, like you said, the weight of the world, like literally the weight of the soccer world on their shoulders. And they could be the hero, they could be the GOAT, the pressure, the build. I love everything about it, and I wish there were more. Like I was saying in the email, I wish it was in the Olympics, hockey, shootouts all day long. I've always loved the shootout. I love the PKs. I root for it.
9: So

0: really can do. Is when you go to your, if you're a right-footed kicker and you go to the your right, you generally don't put as much heat on that. It's generally not as accurate. You kind of opened yourself up. And so, like, I just think I think whenever you go right, you're trying to fake the goalie out. You know what I mean?
1: Yeah. No, I know exactly what you mean. Yes.
0: You're trying to, like, that to me is the off-speed pitch. So the goalie is then saying, is he going to go off-speed? You know what I'm saying? Like, I think that's kind of the game.
1: Yeah, if you're going right, you're pushing the ball. Going left, you're pulling it.
0: Yes, and it's the power side. And if you know, all these world-class soccer players should be able to throw it in the side netting going to their strong side, if you know what I mean.
1: Yep.
0: Like, but the pressure of the moment, these are human beings, right? So it's a human, it's not doing that at practice on a Tuesday afternoon. You'd probably in the side netting 10 out of 10 times. With the world watching and everybody, the whole stadium bearing down on you, that's not the same. It's what these nerds don't understand.
2: That's right.
1: No, then it, because then you end up doing what the guy from Germany did and launching it right over the net completely.
2: Adrenaline.
0: You do what the Celtics do, and they just miss these wide-open three-pointers to lose playoff games night after night.
2: It's a good shot.
0: Because it's not the same shot, and it turns out, Mark, it's not a good shot.
2: That's right.
0: And there's an equivalency there. But the real ballsy thing, they call it something, too. You can email me and tell me what it is. But the guys that go straight, when they kick it just straight, and just assume the goalie's going to guess one way or the other, and they just hit it straight, I think they have a cute little name for that. I haven't really seen that yet, frankly.
1: Oh, right. That hasn't happened yet. But I've seen either.
2: Are you talking about when they pull the string, like a little chip shot almost? That's baller.
0: Well,
2: yes, that's badass.
0: I love that. But they hit it straight.
2: Yeah.
0: Hold on. Straight penalty kick. I'm just going to look this up right now.
2: I mean, I've seen it where they do a little chip shot, and the goalie dives, and it just flutters over his head or over his body. It's awesome. It takes a lot of balls to do that, though, in the World Cup on the line.
0: I thought they called that something.
1: The straight penalty kick?
0: Yeah, where they just kick it straight and let the goal. Maybe I'm wrong. Maybe it's another thing. I'm having a senior moment.
1: I'm going to call it the Hooter.
0: That's the real ballsy play. The right down the Schmenzer Hooter. Final segment, thoughts, calls, emails after Dondero gets you updated here.
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2: Boston Celtics made some moves today, including acquiring 20-year veteran point guard Mike Conley, as well as newly minted NBA champion and now former New York Knicks big man Mitchell Robinson. It's a 3-year, $47 million deal for Robinson. The Bruins traded backup goalie Jonas Korpisalo to the New York Rangers. They got back a fourth-round pick in 2028 and a depth piece. Red Sox, they lost today 10-2 to the Nationals. They were trying to win that series. They're now headed to L.A. to take on the Angels. That game will be on Friday night. World Cup today, England defeated the Congo 2-1 in the game. Harry Kane scored two goals that surpasses Pele for the most World Cup goals all time, 13. England on to the round of 16. Currently, Senegal, they've extended their lead. It's 2-0 now, 2-0, 72nd minute over Belgium. The winner of this game will then face the winner of USA and Bosnia. That game tonight, for a chance to go to the round of 16. That'll be at 8 p.m. tonight from California.
4: Mark, one other thing. We just got in breaking news on the Bruins. The Rangers are trading the Bruins' Will Borgen, a defenseman, for a 2027 second round pick and a conditional 2028 third rounder.
2: Thank you, Jay Stu.
0: Jimmy, would you pop me up real quick?
4: Yeah, you're up.
0: So that player must suck. Must absolutely suck. Because if a middler 25 goal scorer like J.J. Paterka gets two first-round picks, then what does the guy who only gets back a second and a third? Would that mean that guy epically blows given the prices that are out there today? That's all I wanted to say.
1: He's a big dude, 6'3", 200 pounds.
0: I bet he blows. A second and a third? It's nothing.
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1: Whee! 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
13: You know what really made me feel like Boston doesn't respect Jalen the way he deserves to? He won Finals MVP, right?
14: Mm-hmm.
13: When they raised that banner, who raised the banner? Did the Finals MVP raise the banner?
10: I don't remember who raised the banner.
11: Who raised the banner?
13: Jason Tatum.
11: Well, that's always been one and 1A, right? That's always been, that's what I'm saying. Jason Tatum's always been the Batman.
13: And when they raised the banner, he didn't get to be.
11: Right.
13: They both should have been there. And I thought, well, what does that say about how the franchise truly feels about you and your worth if in the biggest moment you're raising the banner, you're finals MVP?
11: Yeah. Those are the kind of things that stick in your heart.
13: They should have done it together.
11: Yeah, okay.
13: But that to me was the beginning of, I think, will ultimately be the end.
12: Well, that was a good story by Mark Spears. We sure enjoyed it. I'd say Celtics fans and our emailers, not so much. Jimmy, let's do some emails, shall we, please?
14: It's the Coleman Electric Email of the Day.

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3: 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So on that Mark Spears story that they only let Jason Tatum raise the banner. Subject line, Spears lied. Tatum didn't raise the banner. He lied and admitted it on Twitter. Signed, Josh from Boston. Mark Spears is wrong, writes Eben. Mike, the video of the banner raising is all over the internet now. Neither of them raised the banner. Eben in Maine. Matthew writes in, why are you sharing a fake news story Mark Spears lied about yesterday about the banner? Again, signed Matthew. Okay, I didn't know. I didn't know. Jimmy included the clip. It was a good story, and so we ran it. I didn't go back and look. Apparently, no one lifted the banner, or what was the real story?
5: Apparently, it was not Tatum who lifted the banner. I don't know who it was. It looked like a staffer or somebody there. I think what happened was Tatum spoke that night. Brown didn't speak, based on what I've gathered.
3: So, let me ask you this. If it didn't happen, Maz, where do you think Spears just come up with that story like out of nowhere?
6: No, and I'll tell you what, I'm watching it right now. It looks like some people grabbed the ropes at the end. Like Tatum did grab it at the end.
3: Yep.
6: Pags was there. Wick was there.
3: Of course, like, Pags was there. Yeah. Was Wick there elbowing him in the face to make sure he got out of the way?
6: Yeah, he made sure he went second is what he did. It's that sort of thing. So, and Tatum did address the crowd. So, but to your point, it came from somewhere.
3: Don't you think that somewhere in Brown's mind, he was slighted that day or after the championship and that got back to Spears?
6: Yes.
3: Okay. Like, so he got the story wrong, but he didn't just like pull it out of his ass. It came from, he got it from somewhere or the idea from somewhere. What, Mark, you're saying?
5: Right, but doesn't that just sound ridiculous, though? I mean,
3: yes,
5: when you think
3: does.
5: Of it,
3: it does.
5: It's so ridiculous. That'd be like Felger and Maz winning a Marconi. Did you win a Marconi? Congrats.
6: Yes,
3: we have.
6: Congrats.
3: You have all the
5: that would be like
3: several, yes.
5: There's some sort of beef because.
6: You should see that case out there with all those things in it.
5: Yeah, okay. Go ahead. Well, if you took a picture with the trophy and Mike was holding it and Maz was upset because Mike was holding the trophy, like, that would be madness. That would be a joke. I just feel like something like that, to be at the foundation of a breakup, would be ridiculous. And
3: well,
5: I just
3: don't think some of these NBA things are kind of ridiculous.
5: I get it. Well, yeah,
3: pro sports,
6: yeah,
3: in general.
6: Definitely.
5: I mean, no, that's a good point. You're probably right. Spears probably caught wind of some type of thing like that led him to tell that story.
3: That the Brown camp felt a certain way,
5: yeah.
3: And in their minds, that's how they remember it. It's not what happened.
5: Yeah.
3: But it's how they remember it because they just feel like there's, you know, they being the Brown camp, and Jaylen Brown feels like he's a little brother, second-class citizen. And so that's how he remembers it, and it's how it was relayed to Spears. And he didn't bother to go look at it either. Anyway.
6: Yeah, and bite your tongue, Dundaro. My fingerprints are all over that Marconi out there. Don't kid yourself.
5: Damn it.
3: A lot of emails, subject line, Panenka. It's called Panenka, Felger. Hey, Felger, it's Panenka. What you're looking for is Panenka. The Panenka, and Dundaro was partly right too. The Panenka, P-A-N-E-N-K-A. The Panenka.
6: Panenka.
3: Panenka is an audacious penalty kick technique in soccer where the player lightly chips the ball into the center of the goal, deceiving the goalkeeper who has already dove to one side. It was invented by Czech footballer Antonín Panenka, who used it to win the 1976 UEFA Euro final. So I knew they called it something. And then there's some fun reels on the internet of guys scoring huge goals on Panenkas, which takes giant balls.
5: Balls.
3: Because if the goalie just stands there, you look like the biggest donkey on the planet. And there's another reel of goalies just standing there and catching the ball, and the guy looks like a complete donkey. But that's why it takes. That's why that takes balls. Oh, speaking of balls. Subject line. Smuggler. Definitely not snuggler, Maz.
6: Snuggler.
3: Joe McCaffrey writes in, Maz is wrong. It's definitely and has always been smuggling. Grape smuggling. Speedo equals grape smuggler. It's part of the humor. Snuggling isn't funny and doesn't make sense.
6: Sure it does.
3: It's smuggling, as I told you. It's always been grape smuggler. Not grape snuggler, Maz. You're smuggling in grapes in your trousers. You're smuggling grapes in your crotchal region. Okay, and that's how they're getting past the authorities or into the country, because you've wrapped them in this tight little Speedo. You're not snuggling them in there. You're smuggling them there.
6: Yeah. I don't know how that's going to work, because you can see them plain as day when they're in the smuggler. So, you know, well, this is why ultimately I went with banana. Banana hammock.
3: I've always gone grape smuggler.
6: Seriously.
3: And it's always been smuggler, not snuggler. They're not in there snuggling. They're being smuggled.
6: In Italy, we call it a cannoli wrapper.
3: Maz's tears was what he likes about 4th of July and what he doesn't like about 4th of July. And on the do not like list was banana hammocks. Speedos.
6: Yep.
3: But on the like list, you do like thong bikinis.
6: Yes. Yeah, well, I was trying to balance it out. You know, I wanted to... No, there had to be a yin and a yang. I had to... If I was going to do it on one side, I had to do it on the other. So I didn't want to come off as, you know, sexist in any way, shape, or form.
3: But also... No, that would definitely... No, we're definitely not... Including thong bikinis is definitely not... definitely not sexist. There's just so much, you know, misinformation. Just so much anger on the email line. Felger and soccer. Eric writes in, Felger got stuck in the Joe Murray cul-de-sac. I don't know why. Senegal and Belgium immediately had me on a rant about Spain getting knocked out for no reason. I just had like a moment. Please do some prep instead of constantly trolling. Huh?
6: It's now 2-1 in that game, by the way. Senegal 2. Well,
5: of course. They scored.
6: Yeah, with 3 minutes to go and then obviously extra time.
3: Okay. Listen, I think Senegal's a better draw for the U.S. than Belgium, but all the soccer people are up in my ass, too. Georgie writes in, Felger, Senegal is better than Belgium. You're going off of country reputation. This Belgium team is not what it was 4 or 8 years ago. Senegal has plenty of players in European leagues, too. Okay. I mean, listen, the U.S.'s history against European soccer nations is wretched. In fairness, it's wretched against everybody. I mean, we suck. We have sucked. So we could lose to Senegal just as easily as we could lose to Belgium. I don't want any part of a big European nation, even if it's on reputation. I'm going to look at the world rankings, soccer countries. I would bet Belgium is ahead of Senegal, but let me just see what this is. First thing that I pull up, Belgium is 10th. Belgium is 10th. And Senegal is 15th.
6: Well, they're close. Aren't we like 14th?
3: This one has the U.S. at 16th.
6: Okay.
3: So I guess you were all kind of in the same bucket, but Belgium is in the top 10, albeit barely. So suck on that, emailer. Shall we do a final word, perhaps?
6: Yeah, yes.
3: Yeah, let's do it. Let's do it here. Hey, it's Felger here.
0: Now on Felger and Maz.
2: It's the final word.
0: Recapping this four-hour show in 4 minutes, which leads to the question, does it really need to be 4 hours long?
6: No.
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3: Nobody.
5: Today's final word is Felger ranting about the 4th of July and all associated fanfare.
3: Fireworks are sometime between 9 and 10 o'clock at night. Your wife starts the night, or you start the night at, I don't know, maybe you start the night with dinner at 6 o'clock if you got kids. Or you've been at it all day, you know, with the kids. And now it's a fireworks. I want the fireworks. And now you've been at this all day. You've been eating or drinking all day. You've been socializing all day. You've been talking all day. Talk, talk, talk, talk, talk. all day, all day, all day. Then you get to dinner. And now you've had dinner, and now it's 7:30, 8 o'clock at night. The kids are done. They're sugared out, but they got to see the fireworks. I am done talking. Okay, I'm done. Like it's a time thing. And all I can picture is the kids with the sticky crap that they've been eating, the candy and whatever they've been sticking. And I just feel like I got like wet, sticky fingers in my. I'm getting the wet willy from the kid on my shoulder, sticking his finger in my ear. Where are the fireworks? And I'm done. I'm done. It's been a long day. Now I'm done. And that is the worst part. The fireworks can. Please. I'm a grown ass man. I don't care to see something make a. Ooh, it made a loud noise. Why is something go boom? I don't need it. I don't need it. Okay, so I don't care about the fireworks, but we're there for the kids. But it's all day, and now it's 10 o'clock at night, and the kid is sugared out, and he's peaked. And he's sticking his finger in your ear. You don't want the fireworks, and they're cranky, and that's it. That's the worst part of the 4th of July. The fireworks and the timing of the fireworks with your young kids. That part sucks. Stand by that.
6: I sort of have this image of like cotton candy all over their
3: fingers. Right. Yeah, they're sticky and they're all over you and like, ah. Thank God that's over.
6: By the way, that's another thing that sucks about the 4th of July. Carnivals. Carnivals, carnivals, carnivals. Useless.
3: Did Belgium just tie it up?
4: Tied it up.
6: Two goals.
4: We're headed towards PK.
6: Yep, headed there. Absolutely.
3: No, they're headed for extra time, yeah?
4: No, well, yeah,
6: they're in extra time right now, plus +7.
3: You're headed for the overtimes, the 15-minute extra time.
6: Oh.
5: I want the PK.
3: The plus +7 is injury time. The overtime, I think, is called extra time.
7: Oh, and it's okay. 30 minutes, I believe.
3: Yes, 15 minutes. Either way, there's a little precursor for you get to see who U.S. plays next. Everyone, I'm done for the week. Maz, you're back at it tomorrow, yeah?
6: I am. I'm back at it tomorrow. Dundero will be here with me. So I'm going to send him out for coffee before we come into the show tomorrow. Baseball hour coming up next, and I'll be here for that tomorrow night as well.
3: Okay. There is no off-air show tonight. It would have been brought to you by our friends at Miller Lite. Okay? The original light bearer, Miller Lite. Legendary stories and the off-air show. Start with a light. Here's a just over 50 years of Miller time. That'll come your way next Wednesday as well. Enjoy the baseball hour tonight. Enjoy Maz tomorrow. Everyone have a safe and happy 4th of July. You'll hear from me early next week. See you, boys.
6: Bye.
4: See ya.
8: 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Okay? Thanks.
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5: Boston Celtics making moves today, including acquiring 20-year veteran point guard Mike Conley. Good locker room guy, as well as newly minted NBA champion and now former New York Knicks big man Mitchell Robinson. It's a 3-year, $47 million deal for Robinson. Bruins also active. They traded backup goalie Jonas Korpisalo to the New York Rangers for a 4th-round pick in 2028 and a depth piece. Rangers also traded Will Borgen to the Bruins in exchange for a 2027 second-round pick and a conditional 2028 third-rounder. Red Sox lost today in the rubber game at Fenway Park to the Nationals. 10-2 was the final. They'll now head on the road where they're going to play the LA Angels beginning on Friday night. World Cup today, England defeated the Congo 2-1. Harry Kane, 2 goals, past Pele for all-time World Cup goals. So England's headed to the round of 16. Currently going on, Belgium, they've stormed back after being down 2-0 They've tied it with Senegal. They're in or approaching extra time, still 2-2. The winner of that game will take on the winner of Team USA and Bosnia, which will take place tonight at 8 p.m. out in California. Sports Hub headlines are brought to you by Jeep iCan. You can't smell American without it. During the Jeep Make This the Summer event, celebrate 250 years of the country that can with a great deal on the vehicles that always can. I'm Mark Dondero for Boston's Home for Sports, 98.5 The Sports Hub. Next update about 30 minutes.

0: Yay! 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
2: 3-2. And dropped in there for strike three with a sweeper. Back-to-back K's, and now some words here between Cavalli and Contreras, and both of the benches are emptying, so are the bullpens. And now it's getting physical. It's getting big-time physical. A lot of pushing and shoving here. Contreras has to be held back by about five guys. Cavalli with back-to-back strikeouts in the inning. In fact, he has struck out four in a row going back to last inning. Take a look.
3: Like he said, sit down, boy. Something like that. You could hear it right there.
2: Well, you can see Contreras saying, you talking to me?
3: Why are you talking to me? Cavalli feeling himself. We know that. But then someone else said something. He must have said more. You saw him jump up there and throw his helmet. He was just seeing red at that point.

0: tonight, obviously.
1: Over at Fenway Park, Red Sox went out today, lost to the Nationals again. 10-2 was the final this afternoon at Fenway Park. So what once looked like a promising series, five-game winning streak. Red Sox lose last night, lose today, lose two games within 24 hours. A 7-0 homestand potentially becomes 5-2. They now head out on the road, and all the momentum they had is gone. So this brings me to tonight's topics. Number one, Wilson Contreras. Number two, the trading deadline. And number three, a base running play in last night's game that we didn't talk about at all today on Felger and Maz that I want to get to because quite possibly it involves the stupidest rule in baseball and maybe the stupidest rule in all of professional sports. We'll get to that a little bit later in the program. I'm like blown away by that, but I'll save that. But I want to start with Wilson Contreras, who had an eventful night last night at Fenway Park. He's had an eventful season with the Red Sox. And make no mistake, if you were voting today, Wilson Contreras is the MVP of the Red Sox. 617-779-0985. Here's my question to you, and I would love to hear from you tonight. Obviously, it's a holiday week. I'll be with you tonight. I'll be with you tomorrow and tomorrow night here on the Baseball Hour, tomorrow during Felger and Maz. But I am curious as it relates to Wilson Contreras, and not with regard to the incident that happened with Cade Cavalli of the Nationals. Because I think, frankly, at the end of the day, there's a chance that both players are going to get suspended for that, for albeit entirely different reasons. And I would say both deservingly so. Again, for entirely different reasons. Wilson Contreras for throwing his helmet and Cade Cavalli for making the kind of comment that you should just not be able to make anymore anywhere. But we'll see how Major League Baseball weighs in on that. Nobody can, what is the right way to say this? Nobody can blame Wilson Contreras for getting upset after the reaction he got upon a strikeout last night, which I think was in the third or fourth inning. I think it was the fourth inning of that game. Then threw his helmet and got ejected. And there is no defense for what Cade Cavalli said. I'll leave that part at that. Because the part that it, like, to me, there's almost not really even a discussion as it relates to Cavalli. But as it relates to Contreras, here is my question for those of you out there who started to buy in maybe a little bit as the Red Sox were winning five in a row. And frankly, who might still buy in because I don't know that they're dead yet. They're going to go out to Anaheim. They're going to play an Angels team that's horrible. They could very well win three games in a row when they go out there. Even if the task has gotten a little more difficult now with Connelly early ending up on the injured list, which happened today. And also with Peyton Tolley getting slapped around the way he did today. But let me start with this question about Wilson Contreras, and then I want to give you some of the details about what happened last night. Jimmy Stewart, quick question for you. Wilson Contreras, does he help the Red Sox or hurt the Red Sox?
2: He helps the Red Sox.
1: Okay. And you mean that in the net?
2: Yes.
1: Okay.
2: He's done more good defensively, offensively, than he has with the negative shenanigans of being overly emotional about things.
1: Okay, and so, Jimmy, I tend to agree with you. In fact, I did something on Breaking Balls earlier in the week, which is our digital component here of the Baseball Hour, about I talked about this the other night, but Wilson Contreras did in one of his at-bats against the Yankees over the weekend. This goes back to Friday night. To me, illustrates why I want Wilson Contreras on the team, why I think the Red Sox should keep him. What I did say at the same time is I'm not sure I want him as a captain and a leader, but I want his makeup on the roster, along with his bat, which is really the biggest thing.
2: He cares, and it shows that he cares.
1: But in the game on Friday, not only does he care, Jimmy, he's willing to lay it on the line. So the game on Friday night against Will Warren, Contreras, and I said this the other night, but I was out last night, so I want to repeat it. Contreras singled in the first inning. He then homered in the third. When he came up the next time, he got first pitch fastball was up and out of the strike zone. The second pitch was up and in, just beyond his nose, as I would say. It wasn't really a threat to hit him in the head, but it was a purpose pitch. Get off the plate. Contreras didn't like it. He rarely likes it when someone throws inside, which he's got a little bit of a hang up about. I mean, if you're going to stand right on the plate, and I made this comparison the other night, Anthony Rizzo with the Cubs, I think was hit by a pitch, some astronomical number. I'm going to try to punch it up right now so I can.
2: Contreras and Durbin both led the National League in hit by pitches last year. So this is part of Contreras' game.
1: Absolutely it is. But my point is not that he gets hit. Anthony Rizzo was hit 222 times in his career.
2: Feels low.
1: Three times he led the league. He was hit 30 times in 2015. He was hit 24 times 2 years later. And then 2 years after that, he was hit 27 times. Those were all highest in the league at that time. He was also had two seasons where he was hit 23 times, but whatever, you get the idea. 222 times he was hit by a pitch. Anthony Rizzo. I don't ever remember Anthony Rizzo flipping out every time he was hit by a pitch. Now, I'm sure he got upset at some point when he felt like someone was throwing at him intentionally, but he knew that he stood on the plate, he hung over the plate, and he knew part of the price for that was being hit. Contreras reacts emotionally to when anyone throws near him. But the other night, Friday night, with Will Warren of the Yankees, after he was pushed off the plate, up and in, on the next pitch, he moved onto the inside line of the batter's box. His hands were out over the middle of the plate. His elbow was in the strike zone, and I loved every freaking second of it. I thought, this is the kind of guy, Will Warren then, who I think was terrified, threw a slider away off the plate, and then ended up walking Contreras, and off to first base he went. And that was the end of that. I will take the guy's compete level and his absolute fearlessness any day of the week. But there are some shenanigans that go along with Contreras that have nothing to do with the fight last night, unless you believe that this is what really precipitated it. In the first inning last night, and if you haven't seen this, go online and look at it, because there wasn't great video of it in-game. I had to find it this morning, and even then, both the Nationals broadcast and the Red Sox broadcast went to commercials. But when the first inning ended last night, Contreras was running back to the dugout. Cavalli was coming off the mound. And about halfway down the third baseline, Wilson Contreras made a left turn and cut right in front of Cavalli, which I'm told by players and former players and baseball people who have played the game is a no-no. It's considered to be sort of a, like, standing over a player either in the NBA or in the NFL after you knock him down, or, you know, you get the idea. It's just disrespectful. And he may or may not have brushed Cavalli when he went by. Now, in response to what happened last night, Nesson showed an extended look at this during the game today when Contreras' first at-bat happened. And Contreras appeared to apologize to Cavalli twice as he was running back to the dugout. Now, I still think he did it on purpose. But apparently that is what pissed off Cavalli. And then when he struck out Contreras, he yelled at him, which was entirely uncalled for, given what he said. You want to say, sit down, fine, who gives a rat's ass? But when you start getting into comments like the one he got into last night, then there's no room in the game for that. And to me, I really do wonder whether baseball has to implement some sort of taunting rule about things that can and cannot be said. I mean, I think we've reached that point. But the point is, at the time of last night, when Contreras crossed paths with Cavalli, with both guys going back to their respective dugouts, Cavalli deemed it disrespectful. At that time, the Red Sox had won the opener 6-3, and they had led that game 6-0 before winning. They held the lead for the entirety of the opener. When it happened, when the incident happened after the first inning, Jimmy, what do we have? Breaking news?
2: We have breaking news.
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2: Well, Tony, Jaylen Brown has a new home. He is being traded to the Philadelphia 76ers for Paul George, two first-round picks and two second-round picks, sources tell ESPN.
1: Okay, so look, I'm going to make an executive decision here.
2: I co-sign this decision.
1: Okay, look, you want to call in and talk about Wilson Contreras and the Red Sox, we can do that, but I'd like to spend the entirety of the hour on Jaylen Brown. This is a massive, massive trade in the NBA. It's a massive, massive trade for the Celtics, and it needs to be dissected, analyzed, and talked about right now. So 617-779-0985. We'll talk about Jaylen Brown right up until 7 o'clock. Is Joe Murray coming in tonight, Jimmy?
2: Yes.
1: Okay, Joe Murray will take it from there. Jaylen Brown traded to the Philadelphia 76ers for Paul George, two first-round picks, two second-round picks. All right, so now someone's going to tell me, Jimmy, maybe you could look this up. How much money in term left on Paul George's contract and when those picks are is what I'd like to know.
2: So the picks we don't know yet, but the contract I'll get you in a second.
1: Okay, so first let me begin right here. I hate it. I hate it. I hate it with a freaking passion. This was a salary dump or a contract dump, or define it however you want. I'm trying to type and talk at the same time here because of all the names that I was expecting. Paul George was not one of them.
2: The Celtics saved $3 million on this trade. Jaylen Brown makes 58. Paul George makes 54.
1: Okay,
2: I'm sorry, 57 for Jaylen Brown, 54 for Paul George.
1: Okay, and how much time left on George's contract?
2: 2 years. 2 years on Paul George, 3 years on Jaylen Brown.
1: This is ridiculous. This is ridiculous. This is a ridiculous trade. Paul George is 36 years old, and to save 1 year of money, 1 year of money, Jimmy, is what you're telling me, that George is getting paid for the next two.
2: Yep.
1: Is there any sort of player option or anything after that?
2: Not that I'm seeing.
1: So the Celtics just traded a guy that they took with the number three pick in the draft, who's been here 10 years, who's MVP of the NBA Finals, wingman to Jason Tatum, if not his equal, pretty damn close. And they traded him to the Philadelphia 76ers for a 36-year-old guy who looks like he's getting near the end. There was a little bit of a resurgence there in the postseason. But a guy who's been a failure pretty much everywhere he's gone since he left Indiana. Two firsts and two seconds. I hate it. It was a money dump. That's all it was. And the Celtics now today are worse than they were yesterday. I hate it, hate it, hate it. Despise it. I want someone to try to justify this deal for me. I would love to get somebody on who can explain to us what the hell the logic was, if we have time to do that here in the next 45 minutes. Obviously, this just happened here in a little bit. I hate the effing deal. And this should be proof to you that the Celtics were motivated or incentivized to move the contract with Jaylen Brown. So here are the questions. A, obviously, what do you think of the deal? I hate it. Two, what's behind it if it's not money? What could be behind it? In other words, Jason Tatum has said nothing. This feels like a salary dump, Jimmy, doesn't it? Even if it's just to save 1 year?
2: Well, so Paul George has a player option. So he's going to opt in year three at $56 million.
1: So they're trading Brown straight up for George, potentially 3 years for 3 years with picks. Oh, my God, I hate it. I hate it. I want to see if we can get someone on to help. I'm borderline stunned by this.
2: Tony, this is so frustrating because you work so long to build up Tatum and Brown, and you get those two max players. You go to the finals twice, and now you're just dumping Jaylen Brown. What, because the coach and him don't get along because he makes too much money? Because Jaylen Brown, $57 million, isn't good enough? Like, that's just, that's embarrassing. And the 76ers, of all the teams, like, you're trading him to Philadelphia. Those picks aren't going to be worth anything. They're not going to be worth anything to get Paul George and two picks that might not be worth anything because the lottery system is changing.
1: They dumped him, Jimmy.
2: It's embarrassing, Tony.
1: They dumped him.
2: It's maddening.
1: And just look, Paul George is a good three-point shooter. So what does that tell you? He doesn't get many free throw attempts because he doesn't go to the rim, or he hasn't gotten free throw attempts in a long time. Last year, he averaged 3 free throw attempts per game. So if you're worried about the style of basketball the Celtics are going to play, well, guess what? They just brought in another three-point guy. He's 36 years old. to go along with the signings today of Mitchell Robinson and Mike Conley. It doesn't feel like a money dump in the short term, although the Celtics get out from under that two-year extension for Jaylen Brown that was coming his way. They don't have to deal with that headache. I'm sure they're doing cartwheels over there on Causeway Street about that one. And I add further, and this is a big one for me, bad start for Bill Chisholm and his ownership group. This is the defining moment now of their ownership group at the start of this, coming into this season. Now, look, Jimmy, is there any speculation that Paul George will be flipped?
2: Not at the moment, no.
1: Okay. I'm going to go on what this is on face value for right now. Jaylen Brown to Philly for Paul George, two firsts, 2 seconds. George has 2 years remaining on his deal at basically $54 million and an option for another year. Brown was signed for 3 years. So you've basically just swapped Brown for George, picked up some picks, and gotten out of that two-year, $140 million extension. So what do you think the motivation for the Celtics on this trade was? If I were a Celtics fan hardcore, like many of you out there, I'd be effing pissed. And Bill Chisholm's, the identity of his ownership, has just been forged until further notice. 617-779-0985. We'll take your calls next.
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17: Sources tell me the Boston Celtics have traded all NBA star 2024 Finals MVP Jaylen Brown to the Philadelphia 76ers for Paul George, two first-round picks, and two second-round picks. So think about it if you're Philadelphia. To get Jaylen Brown in the prime of his career at 30 years old for a player in Paul George who has been looked at different points as a negative contract, you are sending out two future first-round picks. You're sending out a couple second-round assets. But now you have Tyrese Maxey, VJ Edgecombe, Jaylen Brown, and the way Jaylen Brown has been playing, you would think he has multiple years, 3, 4, 5, 6 years left in his prime. Pair that with a young Tyrese Maxey. Hey. Pair that with a young VJ Edgecombe. And for the Celtics, where this had come down to is they tried to trade for Giannis. They offered Jaylen Brown and two unprotected first-round picks for Giannis. They missed out. But ever since then, you know what's been interesting? They didn't just stop the conversations there. They continued to have trade talks. And by today, they were actively shopping, full-blown shopping Jaylen Brown around the league, trying to get teams' best offers in. My understanding is Jaylen Brown, throughout all of this, never requested a trade. He never asked out of Boston. This was all the Celtics.
1: Shyam Charania, ESPN. Reporting the deal, Celtics were shopping Jaylen Brown. Got a guy now in Paul George, who's 36 years old, on the decline, regarded as a bad contract.
2: A negative contract, Maz.
1: How many times has he been moved to in the last 3 or 4 years, Jimmy? Can we look that up quickly?
2: Pacers, OKC, Clippers, Philadelphia. This is his fifth team, I believe.
1: Okay, ridiculous. Ridiculous. And there's no way to look at this other than to say that the Celtics wanted to get out of the money. And I'm talking long-term money. So we told you earlier, and forgive me, because obviously we're reacting in real time here and trying to process details as we go. But Paul George he's under contract for 1 year with a player option. In all probability, he will pick that up. I had said earlier it was 2 years and an option. It is not. It's 1 year and an option. So $53 million a year, they owe him about $106 million. Jaylen Brown had 3 years left at bigger money. Plus, there was that two-year extension on the horizon for more than $70 million per year. The Celtics wanted out of the money. That's what they wanted. They wanted out of the long-term money. They were willing to pay 2 years of Paul George and get rid of 3 to 5 years of Jaylen Brown, all for two first-round picks and two second-round picks, which in the NBA, if they're in the middle of the first or lower, are borderline useless. Borderline useless. So again, my message to you would be, this to me is the defining first moment of the Bill Chisholm ownership group. That's what this is. The identity of the Bill Chisholm ownership group is now forged. They came in. They bought the team. The first thing they did was dump Jaylen Brown's contract. I shouldn't even say that. After they got rid of Porzingis and Holiday. So you tell me what's going on here. Because this, I don't know how anybody who's a, I would love to see how Celtics fans would put like to put a happy face on this one. I think this deal sucks. Sucks.
2: Pags doesn't do this.
1: Ronnie's in Haverhill. Go ahead, Ronnie. Ronnie, you there? All right, Ronnie's not there. We'll move along. Go quickly. Just ask everyone to be succinct. Nick's in a car. Go ahead, Nick.
18: Hey, Tony. This is a private equity guy being a private equity guy. He's just stripping down the team. He's got a cheap coach who's terrible, but he's cheap. And now he's looking for a new stadium. All he's doing is making this team as profitable for himself. And hopefully he'll flip it in 5 years. I think that's best case scenario.
1: I mean, Nick, that's what it feels like. This thing feels like let me dump the money and make what I can out of it, and we'll go that route. You know, Matt McCarthy said something like this early on when they made this. Said this guy rips apart companies, sells pieces off, and then, you know, makes them profitable again, and then sells it back. That's certainly what this feels like. Dylan and Winthrop. Go ahead, Dylan.
19: Maz, this is ridiculous. All right, and you have all these green teamers, and if they start turning this stuff into, oh, well, Paul George. No, you know what? I'm a 23-year-old. I'm young enough where I've seen, you know, the team with Jaylen Brown and Tatum. Like, these are my childhood guys. Brad Stevens, Chisholm, my faith is lost in all of them. Like, you're going to tell me you're going to dump an All-NBA player of Jaylen Brown's caliber for nothing in a scrap of Paul George into Philadelphia of all the teams? All the teams. Like, you could have traded him out west.
1: So, Dylan, I'm going to let you go. At the end of the day, you know, whether it's Philly,

0: because we just didn't want to pay him anymore? How else can you look at this? How can anybody possibly be happy with this deal? Again, and to me, this right now is the legacy of, they've only been here a year, of the Bill Chisholm ownership group. 1 year in, Holiday, gone. Porzingis, gone. Now Jaylen Brown, gone. All that money out the door. And, oh, by the way, Paul George, 36. How old's Mike Conley, Jimmy Stewart? Can someone tell me that? He's like closing in on 40, right? 38? Is he like 38 years old?
1: Yeah, 39 when the season starts.
0: Okay, so Mike Conley, you know, in theory, like spring chicken compared to, you know, Paul George, spring chicken compared to Mike Conley, 36, 38. And Mitchell Robinson, I think, is 27. But yeah. You know what? His knees might as well be 38.
1: And his basketball IQ isn't great either.
0: Oh, my God, I hate it. And the previous caller said something about a Brad Stevens. This was not a Brad Stevens decision. Listen, Stevens was clearly told we're not paying them. So, and I'm not trying to exempt Brad Stevens because he should have tried harder for Giannis if that was the case. They should have given up Shireman and Ugo and gotten Giannis and at least made a run at it while Jason Tatum was still in his prime. Oh, my gosh, I hate it. I can't tell you how much I hate it. John's in a car. Go ahead, John.
2: This makes Donnie Sweeney's trade look like he drafted Cam Neely, Bobby Orr, and Ray Bourque all in the same draft compared to this move, Tony, because this is unbelievable.
0: John, why do you think this deal happened?
2: Very simple, Tony, because Tatum doesn't want him here. Period. He's done with them, and they don't have the balls to trade Tatum and get rid of Mazzulla, so Brown had to go, and this is what they came up with. You are absolutely right. They gave him one shot, and he couldn't get out to Tecumpo, so they told him, dump the salary for whatever it is, and this is how we're going to do it. Get used to rooting for the Red Sox, guys. Get used to it.
0: Oh, gosh, again, Shams Charania said that they were getting offers of 40 cents on the dollar for Jaylen Brown. Is it possible that this feels like less? Paul George, 36-year-old Paul George, for 30-year-old Jaylen Brown, who finished, was it fifth or sixth in the MVP
1: ballot? Sixth, but should have been fourth because two others shouldn't have been on the MVP ballot.
0: Unbelievable. Unbelievable. You want to start talking about decisions franchises have made in Boston sports history over the years? This one's right up there. Letting this guy go or getting rid of this guy? Boy, is that a bad sign if you are a Celtics fan. Bad, bad, bad. Kevin Maggiore's got your headlines. When we come back, Brian Robb of Mass Live is going to join us. I want to get Brian's assessment of it. Maybe he has some inside information as to why the Celtics would actually do this deal. I'm astonished. Absolutely stunned. I did not think it would be for a return this poor. They should have held on to him. Here's Maggiore with your headlines.
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4: Well, as Mass has been talking about for the last half hour, the Boston Celtics have traded Jaylen Brown to the Philadelphia 76ers for Paul George, two first-round picks and two second-round picks. That was according to Shams Charania of ESPN. He was the first one to have it. That was, you know, busy days around because NHL and NBA free agency started today. The Celtics earlier today signed Mike Conley Jr. to a one-year deal and Mitchell Robinson to a three-year $47.4 million deal. The other team on Causeway Street, they traded backup goaltender Jonas Korpisalo to the New York Rangers in exchange for a fourth-round pick in 2028 and a prospect. They also completed a trade later in the day with the Rangers, acquiring defenseman Will Borgen in exchange for a second-round pick in 2027 and a conditional third-round pick in 2028. They also signed defenseman Connor Clifton, Cliffy Hockey, coming back to Boston on a two-year deal with an AAV of $2.25 million. And the Red Sox, hey, they lost 10-2 today, but they got good news on Connolly early. His elbow looks like there's just inflammation. World Cup action today. England beat the Democratic Republic of the Congo 2-1. Belgium and Senegal are in extra time, close to PKs. Tonight, 8 o'clock, Santa Clara, the United States takes on Bosnia and Herzegovina. 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
22: 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I'm sure at the outset of these conversations, they wanted a Vijay Edgecombe.
23: Yes.
22: They wanted 4 or 5 first-round picks. But that price over the last week has diminished. And then you saw Mike Gansey and that Sixers front office come in today, swoop in. And listen, Paul George, he's not no ordinary player.
23: No,
22: listen,
23: no. When healthy.
22: Still, when healthy.
23: And available.
22: He is still a above-average good, on some nights, great player, but Jaylen Brown, 2 years removed from finals MVP.
24: Right.
22: Just last season, he was a finalist for the league MVP.
24: Yeah.
22: And so the Sixers hung around in this conversation. The Celtics talked to a few other organizations, but today they locked in on this deal. They get back Paul George to bring in with Jason Tatum, so you'll see both of those guys on the wings.
23: Yes.
22: But they are moving on in another direction.
25: Oh, stop with the crap about Paul George still having something in the tank. Good grief. I know Shams. I don't know him, but you know what I mean. I know he's got a job to do, but holy crap. This trade is horrible. Horrible. I want to bring in Brian Robb from Mass Live, but before we do that, there is some detail here on the pick compensation that the Celtics are getting. If you even care. Jimmy, do you know who this guy is? Jake Fisher. You ever hear of this guy?
26: Oh, he's an NBA scribe.
25: Okay,
26: he's good.
25: So forgive me, I don't. But from Philadelphia, 2028 first-round pick, Philly's pick that could be swapped. 2031 unprotected Philadelphia first and 2 second-rounders, 2028 and 2030. Who gives a rat's ass? And the fossil that is Paul George, 36 years old. Good grief. I'd love to hear the Celtics spin this one. Again, this to me is ownership getting out of the 3 to 5 years of Jaylen Brown for 2 years of Paul George. At the end of the day, that's what this is. They would have had to pay Brown 3 to 5 years. He was eligible for an extension here in a handful of days, right? Later this month?
26: Yeah, that's right.
25: So they clearly wanted to get out of that. They didn't want to be saddled with that responsibility. They knew they'd probably have to pick it up or the player would be pissed. And again, unless there was some sort of behind-the-scenes thing we don't know about, which I'm sure is going to be hyped up to no end now to make it look better, there was nothing wrong with this player here. They've been telling us that for years. Nothing wrong with the player. Brian Robb, Mass Live, B-Rob, I appreciate you joining us on really short notice. So give us your 2 cents. How surprised are you?
27: This is a stunner. I was actually just starting to parse through this afternoon the rest of the league and start looking at places that, you know, we hadn't been talking about over the last week or so. Like, if they're really going to go off the board here, where would they go? I never thought we'd get to Philly, to be very honest, because this is this is a level of return that just shows you what Jaylen Brown's value was across the league and B, what the Celtics, were clearly ready to move on from Jaylen no matter what in this scenario.
25: Right. So B-Rob, isn't that really the story that they were at the end of the day, they were willing to take just about anything to get rid of him. Why?
27: I think it's clear they're ready to move on. And so they've had, you know, for years now, we've seen the Tatum-Brown duo have some real success. But I think at the end of the day now, I don't think they think that Jaylen Brown was worthy of that Supermax contract that he was on. And so at that point, you see what you can get for him. You try to rebuild some draft capital. But in the process, they realize, okay, they think you're selling at a high value for him coming off the season he just had, but in turn, his contract just made it so where this is an acceptable return for them, which was Paul George. I think before the season started, I think this contract was viewed as one of the worst in the NBA, period. And he had a pretty nice end of the season, and certainly a great postseason run. He outplayed Jaylen Brown in the first round, but he's also 36 years old. And he's also making $54.1 million next year. So you still have an albatross of a contract on your roster. It's just it ends a year sooner, and you have a couple more first-round picks to go with it. So it's clear that by taking an offer like this, this was just the Celtics saying, we want to start building this thing differently, and the future did not involve Jaylen Brown.
25: Okay, so B-Rob, again, Brian Robb of Mass Live joining us here, and obviously everybody reacting. We're on the fly a little bit as it relates to this story. Jaylen Brown to Philadelphia for 36-year-old Paul George and four draft picks, two firsts, two seconds. And on top of it, B-Rob, you already know this, but for the benefit of our listeners, Jaylen Brown is eligible for a two-year Supermax extension that would have been in the range of, I think it was $142, $143 million, somewhere in that area.
27: That's right.
25: I presume he would have wanted now. Did the Celtics fear giving him that? What was, in other words, they, you know, George is going to be here for 2 years at a minimum, or I mean maximum too. I can't envision them re-signing him. But under the terms of his current deal, he can opt in and get the second year. So they save 1 year of salary straight up and then maybe 2 years on that extension. That had to be the impetus for this, right? As far as you know, was there any problem behind the scene with Brown and the organization or Brown and Jason Tatum?
27: No, I think this is honestly, Matt, I think this is, was largely a basketball decision from the Celtics standpoint in terms of how they want to build this thing going forward. And that's obviously a very debatable topic in terms of what you're looking at the return here. Paul George is not a nobody, but he's also 36 years old. And he, you know, the Celtics clearly, certainly hope he has something left in the tank here. But when you trade a 29-year-old for a 36-year-old, that says a lot about in terms of what you think about
25: okay.
27: the 29-year-old.
25: So, yeah, so B-Rob, I'm sorry to cut you off, but then how is that a basketball decision? George is a wing who's a three-point shooter. Stevens has said they wanted to get better at the rim. Based on the numbers I was looking at, George doesn't get to the free throw line a crap ton. It's only three free throw attempts. He feels like nothing more than a shooter. And how does this alter their roster or the way they want to play dramatically by replacing Brown with George?
27: It's essentially you get Jaylen's contract off your books and you start to build a team in a different way. Like you get these first round picks, you get a guy here, and then can you do something else with George's contract because he's only got 2 years left. It's not, it's a very underwhelming return. Don't get me wrong. But I think this is like the next step to what the Celtics are trying to do and recenter this thing around Tatum. And it's a scary thought because you had two all-stars here ready to go. There's one direction they clearly could have taken this in, and you got Mitchell Robinson this afternoon. You could have made some other tweaks around the edges, but now this is going the other way here. Maybe they didn't think they, once they dangled Jaylen out here over the last week and a half, they thought this is, clearly thought that this was not going to be repairable to a degree that they would have liked in this situation, putting the two face back in the two, if you will. So this is one where you're getting back. It's not going to – the return obviously looks bad. And so how they maximize it from here is a big question, but it's certainly a pretty unexpected proposition here to take this type of play return on top of the underwhelming draft return after putting the ask out there for four or five first-round picks to begin this process.
25: So, but I just want to make sure that I understand you properly. So when you say they want to change the way they play basketball, you mean they didn't want max contracts committed to two wings, you know, each making, call it, $60 to $70 million for the long term, and so they decided to cut bait with Brown now. So it's about roster composition? And in terms of finances, I think this is money, B-Rob. I think it's purely money.
27: Yeah, I mean, money's in terms of how you want to build it. Like, they clearly, you don't think Jaylen Brown is worthy of this contract if you're giving him away for this type of return.
25: Wow.
27: And you have to take back another not palatable contract here. So it can't be totally motivated by money. But you said you chop off a year on the Supermax here. Maybe you can, we'll see what the future lies for George here, if they plan to keep him, if they plan to move him out separately. We'll find that out down the line. But this is, in my mind, like, you clearly don't want to give, you certainly didn't want to give Jaylen Brown that extension, but you also just want to, you don't think Tatum and Brown are two guys you can build around at the money they're going to be asking for the rest of their prime. So this is the first step in the process from getting back from that and centering this thing around Jason Tatum now. And it's going to be, there's clearly some work to be done, but this is going to be a first step in a pretty jarring process. And the fact that they traded him to the Sixers too, Maz, is there's one thing to trade Jalen away. It's another to trade him away to your direct rival who has Tyrese Maxey and Edgecombe, you know, to team up with those guys for the foreseeable future. So that just adds another fascinating layer to this decision.
25: So, B-Rob, look, I agree. I'm less concerned about that part of it because, to me, you take the best offer. So the fact that they traded him in division and got a bad return tells me that that's the best they could do. They should have kept him, in my opinion. But before I let you go, let me do this because I got to give way to Joe Murray here in a minute. But my personal opinion is that this is a damaging start for the Bill Chisholm ownership group. Holiday's gone. Porzingis is gone. I think fans were willing to accept that. Many people were not, but I think some fans were willing to accept that at the beginning because, okay, got to get out of the apron, got to reset the payroll, et cetera, et cetera, et cetera. But now Brown goes out the door. Is this the early identity of the Bill Chisholm ownership group that they're going to do it a lot differently than the Wick Grospeck group did it?
27: I think it all depends on how Brad takes it from here. Like, they're not saving a lot of money here in the short term, as like Paul George makes $3 million less than Brown this season. So it's what you do with that. Like, what do they do these first round picks? Are they going to be a team that continues to spend into the tax in the next couple of years here as they're trying to maximize Jason Tatum's prime, but they're going to do it with different pieces? Or they really think that Paul George is a better fit next to Jaylen Brown. And again, that it would be a shopping development, but maybe in their heart of hearts in terms of how these guys have coexisted or what they can put around those guys going forward, that might be something that they want to, you know, experiment with down the line. Since the on-off numbers are what they are over the years, like the Celtics have always been better with, you know, when Jaylen Brown has been off the floor. There's so many weird ways to look at that. Obviously, very factors there. But when push comes to shove here, I think we're going to see how this ownership spends, what Brad Stevens has in store with building around Jason Tatum going forward. Because now this is clearly all centered around him. And the fact is they didn't think Jaylen Brown was good enough here at 57, 60, pushing $70 million on his next contract.
25: Crazy.
27: To be that second guy when you don't have to put a supporting cast like Jrue Holiday, Porzingis, and Al Horford around that guy. That they're not capable of putting that type of team around this anymore in the second apron era.
25: B-Rob, I hate it. I hate it. Listen, I know you. I know you. I hate it. I hate it like poison. I hate it. I know you got a lot of work to do, so thank you for joining us.
27: All right. Thanks a lot, Matt.
25: Okay. Brian, Rob, Mass Live again. I know Joe Murray is going to have a lot to say about this as the night goes on. I'm sure he'll try to get guests on as well. For those of you just joining, again, and I know many of you already know this, Jaylen Brown has been traded to the Philadelphia 76ers for Paul George and four draft picks, two first-rounders and two second-rounders, I believe beginning in 2028. So you're not even going to get any of the picks anytime soon. On top of that, George has this year and an option remaining on his contract. It's a player option, which means he will likely pick it up. So Paul George is effectively signed for 2 years at roughly $53 or $54 million per year. So call it 2 years and $106, $107 million. Jaylen Brown had 3 years left at more than that, certainly $60 million plus per, and was eligible for a two-year extension. So to wrap this up for you in a nice little bow, 3 to 5 years of Jaylen Brown ranging from $60 to $72 million. Gone out the door. 3 to 5 years of Jaylen Brown at age 30, out the door. 2 years of Paul George at age 36 coming in at $53 million, $54 million per, and four draft picks, two in the first, two in the second. I hate it like poison. Hate it. I never thought the Celtics would do this kind of thing to their roster with Jason Tatum in the peak and prime years of his career. Normally, Baseball Hour, as you know, this was extenuating circumstances. Major, major, major trade made by the Celtics tonight. Joe Murray will have you for the balance of the night. For those of you that are on the line, please sit tight because I know Joe's going to be eager to speak with you. Kevin Maggiore will get you caught up on headlines, and we'll have plenty to say about this tomorrow on Felger and Mass.
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7: The big breaking news at this hour, the Boston Celtics have agreed to trade Jaylen Brown to the Philadelphia 76ers for Paul George, two first-round picks and two second-round picks. That was originally reported by Sham Sharania of ESPN. It was the opening of NBA and NHL free agencies. Today, the Celtics also signed Mike Conley Jr. to a one-year deal and Mitchell Robinson to a three-year $47.4 million deal. The Bruins, the other team on Causeway, they traded their backup goalie, Junas Korpisalo, to the New York Rangers in exchange for a fourth-round pick in 2028 and a prospect. They also completed another trade with the Rangers, acquiring D-man Will Borgen in exchange for a second-round pick in 27, a conditional third-round pick in 2028, and they signed Connor Clifton to a two-year deal with an AAV of $2.25 million. Red Sox lost 10-2 today. They did get good news, according to Chad Tracy, on the elbow of Connolly Early. It just looks like inflammation. And at the World Cup, England survived against the Democratic Republic of the Congo 2-1. Belgium came back from a 0-2 deficit to win 3-2 in extra time. Tonight, 8 o'clock, Santa Clara, United States, Bosnia, and Herzegovina. 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Joe Murray has you next in a half hour.

0: All right, welcome in, 98.5 The Sports Hub. I'm Joe Murray, and well, we had breaking news off the top tonight. It happened just within an hour. I think it's the news that a lot of us have not been waiting for, but we have a resolution to the Jaylen Brown situation. And earlier today, the Boston Celtics traded Jaylen Brown to the 76ers. He is no longer a member of the Boston Celtics. He was traded to Philadelphia for Paul George, 2 first-round picks and 2 second-round picks. We'll take calls on this all night long. We're going to get plenty of people calling in with their reactions. We're hoping to hear from Sean Grandy, voice of the Celtics. We'll also hear from Jake Seymour, part of the Green Teamers podcast. We got Skaz here as well. But we're going to react to this one all night long and your feelings on it. Just off the bat, my opening take, and of course you can call in at 617-779-0985. We're on YouTube. Just go to YouTube.com, search 98.5 The Sports. We're already locked and loaded. I know Maz had a chance to break the news and take some calls, but we got to talk about this one because, to me, this was an absolute dump. This was a guy that's won a championship in this town who did not ask for a trade, and the Boston Celtics essentially dumped him. They dumped him to the 76ers. So if you want to look at it as the team and how they're going to do, Paul George is fine. He's a fine player, but he's 38 years old. And he's not anything that Jaylen Brown is or was or ever will be. You get 2 first-round picks that don't even mean much. 2 of the worst first-round picks that the 76ers had. You dumped Jaylen Brown. You dumped him. For what? For what? And I know a lot of people are just, they hate the deal in general, but why did they do this? And the only answer I can give you is ownership. There's new ownership in town. This was the fear. Last year, when they moved on from Porzingis and Jrue Holiday, getting under the tax was their main priority a year ago. And they got a little boost at the end of the year when Jason Tatum came back. They were favorites to win the East, and they lost to the 76ers in 7 games. In the end of the year press conference, Brad Stevens talked about change, said they wanted to get to the basket a little bit more. And the Giannis trade at least would make sense, right? Guy led the league in dunks how many years in a row? But then finding out that he's worth 40 cents on the dollar, wouldn't you just keep him? And then the moves that the Celtics made today, acquiring Mike Conley and Robinson, you'd figured, okay, Jaylen Brown's probably here to stay now. And then we get literally bombshelled that Jaylen Brown is traded to the 76ers. It's a horrific trade, if you ask me. It's terrible. It's vomit-inducing. Jaylen Brown was this year a top 10 player in the league. Top 5 by some metrics, if you want to go by that. The duo that won a championship in this town has been broken up because of why? Future money? Was that what this was about? You know, Robert Parrish said something yesterday that we didn't get into last night, but he talked about all-star players, MVP players, guys like that. You only trade them if they ask to be traded. Jaylen Brown always wanted to stay here. There's no other athlete that demonstrates what Boston has been or is more than Jaylen Brown. Jaylen Brown battles back for the people that say he can't do things. He wasn't a part of the Olympic team. He has his own sneaker brand. Hell, he got his own float at the Southie Parade this year. He does so much for the city of Boston. He loves it here. And yes, he has a chip on his shoulder. And yes, maybe he has been, you know, at times, shielded or not allowed or you know, at times he's just, it wasn't part of the crew, I guess. Maybe he's always felt that way. He's talked about foul baiting. He's talked about other things, the officials, right? He's been ejected from games. We've seen all that. But no player like Jaylen Brown, guy doesn't get in trouble. He brings it every night. He's an elite athlete, on the floor, off the floor, plays hurt, talks a lot, but in a transparent way. But this was the duo. This was the guy that you drafted. You gave up Paul Pierce and Kevin Garnett to acquire these draft picks. People waited years to bring Jason Tatum and Jaylen Brown together. They had it here. They had both players under max contracts for multiple years. They should have been contending for multiple years. Yes, there's been disappointments, but you had the blueprint. You had it. You had the blueprint. And I understand that this offseason, you wanted to see if you could make the move Jaylen Brown for Giannis. I get it. But when you missed out on it, there was no one else that was better or no trade that could have worked to improve the basketball team. And that's the point. The Boston Celtics got worse today. The Boston Celtics took a hit to their program, took a hit to their history today. This is Jaylen Brown. This isn't another guy. This isn't Antoine Walker that's come through here or some other guy that was drafted and everybody liked, like Marcus Smart. This was Jaylen effing Brown. NBA Finals MVP. All-star. One of the top 10 players in the league. A guy that was the alpha on the team. And you let him go for what? For what? Future money? He had 3 years remaining. You never had to pay that money. Yes, he would have been insulted again, probably, for not getting the extension of 2 years, $141 million. You didn't have to trade him. You could have played at least till the trade deadline. See how it works. You could have moved them then. Nope. You moved them today for Paul George and two bad first-round picks and second-round picks. You had multiple options on how to handle Jaylen Brown, who, by the way, reportedly has never asked for a trade. If you wanted to move Jaylen Brown, you didn't have to do it today. You could have done it midseason. You could have done it before the trade deadline. You could have done it next season. You had 3 years to potentially do this, and you chose today, and you chose the 76ers, and you chose Paul George? This is a horrific trade. This is an absolute dump. You dumped one of the best players that you have seen in this organization. There's been a lot of guys that have come through here. They've never been dumped. Never. Never been dumped. I'm going to go as far as saying this is worse than the Rafael Devers trade a year ago. They dumped him. They dumped all his money. They got nothing for it. Yep, there'll be a different looking team, and Paul George will come in, and he'll score his 18 to 20 points a game, and everybody will be like, oh, look, the Celtics don't look that bad. This was about Jaylen Brown and Jason Tatum playing together and competing for championships year after year. Isn't that why you traded guys to get the draft picks, to get the future here? The new ownership group was a problem. It always was going to be a problem. And today, the problems have arrived. The Celtics are no longer at the top of the Eastern Conference. They've been passed. And that was my take after they got eliminated. The Knicks have passed them. Now the 76ers have passed them. They have fallen a tier. And now, throughout the NBA, you lost value on Jaylen Brown. You just got robbed. You got robbed. The 76ers stole Jaylen Brown from under you. This is a horrific trade and such a bad look for new ownership. Remember? Taxes and aprons be damned. I heard that before. We're certainly getting slapped in the face with it today. Your thoughts at 617-779-0985. Jaylen Brown, no longer a Boston Celtic. How's that make you feel? And the fact that ownership used this guy? This was the wrong guy. I know he was upset all offseason. Saying this was his best season ever, not a good look. But no reason to dump him. No reason. And that's what this is. Nobody called this show. I'm not allowing it. Joe, Riley, Skaz, don't allow anyone to call this show to say it's a good trade because it's not. You hear that back there? Any call that comes in, it's not a good trade. They got out of the money. The money. How many teams in this league have you watched go over the tax and pay for it to compete? Many. Many will continue to do that. Instead, the Celtics, they needed to make change. You had to do it with one of your best players. You had to make the change with Jaylen Brown. It's not a good trade, no matter how you look at it. There's no green team glasses. There's not enough goo in the world to tell anybody this was a good move. The Celtics are worse today. They're a worse basketball team, and they're a worse organization. And quite frankly, Boston lost a good one today. They lost a good one. They dumped them. They dumped an NBA Finals MVP who could have his number raised to the rafters someday and, quite frankly, should have his number up there. This is upsetting. This is truly an upsetting. Paul George, who's been where? How many places? Indiana, Oklahoma City, here. Part of the SGA trade. How'd that work? And Joe Mazzulla's still here. We'll get into more of this on the other side. 617-779-0985. Jaylen Brown, no longer a member of the Boston Celtics. We'll talk about it next here on 98.5 The Sports Hub.
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0: All right, back here on 98.5 The Sports Hub, I'm Joe Murray. Jaylen Brown has been traded in a blockbuster. I wrote down a couple of things. I was talking about this while I was driving in. I heard the whole stuff, and I did a quick TikTok video. But the Celtics save not literally close to nothing doing this. They save close to nothing. In the end, this according to Keith Smith of the NBA, the Celtics saved $2.9 million sending Jaylen Brown for Paul George. Brown's remaining contract, 57, 61, 64. Paul George has $54 million this year, $56 next year. It's a player option. Of course, he'll opt in. I mean, maybe the Celtics buy him out to free up money. I don't know. I mean, I'd keep him here because I don't think he sucks by any means. But the stories, you dumped Jaylen Brown. You dumped him for Paul George? For Paul George? Skaz, I found out from you. That's how I found out about this trade. It's not a good trade, but this to me, I'm pissed. And I'm pissed because I was warned. Guys like Jay Stu, Dan Lifshatz was in my ear for years. Matt McCarthy, all those guys about the new ownership group that's coming in and the collective and what they do when they come into companies and now they look at the future. And listen, I've worked in tech before, so I get it. Up and to the right is what everyone's looking for. And long-term money sucks. But now it's slapping me in the face today. There's no green goo here tonight. Skaz, your thoughts on the trade?
1: Yeah, I think you're right on, Joe. I think it's embarrassing. I think ownership lied to you. I think Brad Stevens lied to you. I don't think the Celtics want to compete for titles anymore. I think they've shown you that this offseason. I think they've lied to their entire fan base. I think trading Jaylen Brown for Paul George is an embarrassing look for the entire franchise. You're basically punting on a year of Jason Tatum's prime. I think you can revisit the Giannis trade. I think you can look at all their offseason moves and kind of question that, you know, as well. I think you can look at their entire year last year and how they treated Jaylen Brown and, you know, the lack of roster around him and what they did last offseason. This is two offseasons in a row where new ownership has gone out of their way to cut money. We mentioned it in the past. I think Bill Chisholm's wife has a book called Hump. I think he should publish a book called Dump because that's all he's done.
0: She should write her called Dumped.
1: Yeah, that's all he's done as a Celtics owner. Local guy. That was his whole thing. I care about winning. Fraud. Absolute fraud. Bill Chisholm. I don't know how you could feel any other way. Those picks stink. You didn't even get the best picks possible. So I think Brad Stevens also screwed up in this endeavor. And I think the big thing, too, to me is what the Celtics really think of Jaylen Brown, the player that they sent him to Philly. I don't think that can be overstated at this point. When you trade a player, finals MVP, all-star, MVP, quote-unquote, candidate, this past year, you sent him in division to Philly to a roster that is now, I would say, far and away better than your roster with Tyrese Maxey, Vijay Edgecombe, Jaylen Brown, Joel Embiid. I would say that's a much better roster than what you have here in Boston. So, yeah, I think all the pitchforks should be out for the front office for ownership. I think it's all completely warranted. I don't know how you could feel any other way. You're a less competitive basketball team today than you were yesterday, and you saved a billionaire money. So I don't really know from a fan perspective what the plus was of this in any way, shape, or form, Joe.
0: Skaz, can you just go over what the 76ers had for picks and what the Celtics ended up taking for picks in this deal? And how was CJ Edgecombe, Maxey, I don't know, any of those guys not included in this deal? And just, again, can you explain to me how Giannis for Jaylen Brown and two picks in Ugo Gonzalez could have got that done. But instead, it's now come to Jaylen Brown for Paul George and two picks. How did all of that come around, and did Brad Stevens mishandle the trade for Jaylen Brown?
1: I think you can absolutely say that he mishandled it, but I think the people that are going back to the Ugo thing and saying we should have included Ugo for Giannis, I think you're misguided there. That trade was not happening. Giannis was not coming here if you included Ugo in that package. It was the picks. It was always the picks. So you are not getting Giannis. Don't conflate one thing with the other. But what you should be upset about is the player. The player you were in on in Giannis with Jaylen Brown for the player you ended up getting for Jaylen Brown being Paul George. That is a massive, massive drop-off, and one that also cannot be overlooked. I don't think it's almost hard in real time to say how bad of a trade this is, because it's hard to grasp just how poorly the Celtics handled this and just how cheap, I guess, new ownership is. I'd love to call it shocking, and you know we could do the whole Pags thing, but I think he's a fraud too, because he's had multiple chances to buy teams and leagues have told him to go screw, including the WNBA, who is begging for money at every turn. So I don't think his deal was quite as cash fluid as he would like the public to believe either. So this is what you get when private equity is involved. Bill Chisholm could not afford the Celtics. He needed Sixth Street to make it so that he could afford the Celtics, and now that he quote-unquote owns the Celtics, which he doesn't really either. This is another Wick Daddy situation, but this time the daddy is private equity, which may be even worse than an old white man, because now you have a bunch of old white men in the private equity who are running your team, and they're just looking to make money for themselves, so you're saving a billionaire money, Celtics fans. I hope you can sleep easier tonight.
0: There you go. You nailed it. It saved the team $2.9 million, and it saved ownership $140 million. Great. You're saving guys money. You're saving ownership money to break up one of the best duos in Celtics history. That's what this was about. It was about those guys, Bill Chisholm and that group, saving money long term. It wasn't about Tatum and Brown. And by the way, this has nothing to do with Jason Tatum. None of this has anything to do with Jason Tatum. None of it. Because every team in the league... I just saw a weird look from Zgaz when I said that. But where I'm going with it is every team in the league has max guys, two max guys, or works out a third in there. They all do it. But all of a sudden now, new ownership group, they can't do it anymore. When you have two guys under 30 years old about money from the future, I'll say it one more time. Jaylen Brown could have played this year. He could have played next year. And in the final year, three more years. They never had to pay that extension, ever. They never had to pay it. They could have just let him play it out. And I know it would have pissed him off again anyways, but you know what? Was he not going to play? Then if he demands the trade, you trade him, because that's how it works in that league. You trade guys when they ask for it. Kawhi Leonard just asked for a trade. He mentioned two teams. They traded them to the team that he wanted to go to. Giannis asked for a trade. They traded them right away. Jaylen Brown never asked for this. And to send him to the 76ers to get it. By the way, Paul George did play better than Jaylen Brown in the playoff. I'm not going to go there. I think he did, if you ask me.
1: How many games did he play in the regular season?
0: Well, I already threw that in the... I already threw that. I got that. That one's for later, Skaz, when we crap all over Paul George.
1: Wait for that. We've been doing it for years, so let's not change now, Celtics fans.
0: Right now, I want to just crap on the ownership group for saving $2.9 million on this year's team and saving 140 plus 175. Is that what it is? Joe Math, it's 300. They saved $350 million. Didn't the Red Sox save $350 million when it came to Rafael Devers? Like, these trades don't work. Remember when you gave up Mookie Betts too? It doesn't work. When you move on from superstars, it doesn't work.
1: Joe, I would like to also answer a question that has been asked, it feels like, more in recent weeks than during their entire tenure. But I feel happy and confident answering it now, Joe, that the Tatum and Brown era is officially over. They underachieved. They underachieved as a duo. That's another conversation for another day. But the fact that this is how it ends for the Tatum and Brown era in Boston, underachievement, blame ownership, blame the players, blame the front office, blame the head coach, however you want to slice it up. Underachievers and chokers.
0: Well, I will say this. I could say so many great things about Jaylen Brown, and we should. But I did feel as Tatum, who couldn't finish two game sevens, and when Jaylen Brown had a chance to do so, he couldn't also. So I'm not putting that all on Jaylen Brown, but I think I agree with you, Skaz. We've talked to Greeny about this, and Greeny wants to tell you how could it be an underachievement. They should have won more. They should have won more. And, you know, I think that the move should have been moving on from the coach, not Jaylen Brown. Change the philosophy. Don't change the players. I can't believe I'm saying this. Man, you know how they say hate the player? Don't hate the player, hate the game? Oh, man, I really, really hate the game right now. 617-77.

0: You know, their number one goal was to get under that tax. That was everything. That game, now that I think about that game seven, real smelly. Real smelly now. I said this at the time, but it was more of a, you know, I was being really hyperbolic. When they said Tatum's not playing, and they didn't tell Jaylen Brown until 45 minutes before the game, and then they told Mazzulla. Mazzulla's like, all right, Garza, you're going to start tonight, and Ron Harper, you're going to, and Jaylen Brown's sitting there like, what? No one told me about this? I still think they should have won that game anyways, but it was smelly. And now they've dumped Jaylen Brown today. Absolutely dumped him. All right, let's talk to Sean. He's in the car. What's up, Sean?
1: What's up, Murray? This trade is trash, man. Not only did the Celtics just collapse, have the worst playoff collapse in Celtics history to the team you just traded your second best, if not your best player, to. Now he's in our division. We're going to have to see him 4 to 6 times a year, and he's going to be pissed off, and he's going to be dropping 40 bombs, 50 bombs all over Jason Tatum. And for what? For draft picks that are going to be worse than the Celtics draft picks? Because we're going to get to the first round, get bounced again. The 76ers are going to make it to the Eastern Conference Finals. And then what? We're picking 27th and 29th? Like, what are we doing? This is one of the worst trades in Boston sports history. I damn near drove off the road when I saw the news. Make it make sense, Murray. It don't make sense to me.
0: All I can tell you to where it makes sense is this year they'll save $2.9 million. They will no longer have to pay the rest of the $175 million for Jaylen Brown. And the $141 million extension that he had, they don't have to pay. So realistically, all this did was save new ownership money. That's all it did. It did nothing for anybody. It didn't help Jason Tatum. It didn't help Joe Mazzulla. It didn't help Brad Stevens. It didn't help anybody in that locker room. And it certainly didn't help any of us. Benny in Oxford. Benny.
2: John, I'm trying to remember. I'm speaking on the radio to try to keep it clean because obviously this trade's a joke. You know, I've already messaged you real quick on X and just showed you how disgusting it is and how much it smelled of ownership. Like last year was sick trading off everybody, and then they just doubled down this year and traded Jaylen Brown. You've already touched upon it to the Sixers for Paul George. It still doesn't sink in. Like that part still hasn't really hit. Like I feel like it's almost an AI. And then when I saw the notification came to me, that has to be fake. A fake Sam's account, fake something. Like, there's no way we just traded for Paul George. And I know guys are saying don't get back to the Giannis trade, but it's like you had Jaylen Brown valued at Giannis onto the Koopa level, and you traded him for a guy who missed half the season last year because he needed to take steroids to even make it into the playoffs to play. Like, that's the type of player you just traded for at that age, his health. An injury history, like it's just so gross, man. And you wanted to save money, trade the guy that's actually been declining a little bit ever since he started this podcast, and Derek White, trade him for something, save that $30 million. You broke up. You said one of the best duels in Celtics history, probably in NBA history. And yes, they underachieved, they choked a lot. I get it, but like regular season wise, that was one of the best duels we've ever seen. And you just broken up to save, like you said, $3 million. You got a crap player back, and I loved Paul George 10 years ago. I can't believe it, Benny.
0: I can't believe it either, and it sucks. But I do this exercise when it comes to the Bruins. So now I'm going to do it with the Celtics. If you look at the last 10 years, right, we can say that they underachieved. Right, they went to two, they won one. We can say that. But there's been 8 different champions in the last 8 years, and only one team's gone back to back. That's the Warriors. So is it really an underachievement when they were one of them? Right. In hockey, teams won multiples. Penguins won multiples. The Kings won multiples. The Chicago Blackhawks won multiples. You know what I'm saying? The Bruins could have went to three. You know what I'm saying? Or they did go to three.
2: Right? Yeah.
0: I'm just saying that they really underachieved the Bruins. The Celtics, I guess you should be applauded that they at least won one in 10 years, considering there's been 8 different champions.
2: No, I agree with that. I guess for our expectations-wise and fan-wise, you know, I guess we expected more. But I guess you're looking at it as the greater picture that makes sense. But what is it in Boston water? Because now this is Red Sox ownership, too, like Celtics ownership now doing the same thing. What is it? What's going on out here?
0: Well, the Merrimack River just got 8 million pounds of crap in it, if you haven't heard.
2: No, I haven't heard, but
0: yes, there's a big sewage leak. in the Merrimack River that is going to be going through our oceans.

0: over the 4th of July weekend. Oh. And now it's bleeding through Causeway Street for the Celtics after this horrendous crap trade. Thanks, Benny. I almost swore. I almost said bleep trade because that's what this is. That's what this is. Well, let's hear it from a guy in Philly. What's up, Scott?
1: How's it going, Joe?
0: Not good.
1: Yeah, I mean, I guess I'm pretty happy. The not giving up the Clippers pick is pretty cool, but you got A.J. Brown and Ranger Suarez, so how mad can you be?
0: Screw. Don't care. I'd rather Jaylen Brown than A.J. Brown.
2: Not even close.
0: I'm appalled at this trade.
2: I think it's embarrassing. I think the Celtics, it's an embarrassing day for the franchise, for the organization. You're not who we thought you were. Bill Chisholm is a fraud. I think that's fair. I think that's fair to say. The guy came out and said, I'll spend money.
0: Yeah, he's
2: going to
0: spend whatever
2: fan.
0: He can. He's a fan. He loves being
2: win.
0: I'm from Georgetown.
2: Yeah, bro.
0: Yeah, sick. All the crap in the water you've been drinking.
2: Have your wife write another book.
0: Dumped. Steve in the car, Steve.
3: Is this Mookie Betts or worse? What do you think, Joe?
0: Mookie Betts was dumped, and it was horrifically bad because of how many he won.
2: Yeah, Mookie Betts was worse because he was better than Jaylen.
0: Yeah. This is bad because you didn't have to do it.
3: But the one thing I'll say is at least Mookie wasn't saying for years that he was wronged and wanted out. That's the only thing I got me a tennis up about that.
0: Yeah, but Steve,
2: weird. But shouldn't that make it like even worse?
0: Yeah, it makes
2: Mookie
0: it worse.
2: Was traded.
0: that's what I'm trying to say is like, Mookie Betts always also said he wanted to stay here, also said he knew it was a business. Jaylen always said he wanted to stay here and did things for the city. And again, I'm not making this a Tatum versus Brown thing because it's not. But look what Jaylen did for the city compared to Jason Tatum.
3: No, I'm with you. You guys keep saying that it doesn't make sense. They only saved $3 million, which I'm like, Brad's smarter than that. He's not John Henry. Like, Brad's making moves because he's forced. I feel like Jaylen wanted out. It's crazy.
0: Yeah. I'm going to tell you.
2: What do you think of that angle of it, Joe? That Jaylen, I know we've gotten reports that he never asked for a trade, but for it to get to this point, doesn't it feel like he had to have asked for out or so? Like, because Brad Stevens, like the caller just said, we believed in Brad Stevens. We thought Brad Stevens was good at his job, even though he did bring in Chris Boucher and Xavier Tillman and Mike Muscala, and maybe we need to look more closely at those moves. But don't you think that it getting to this point, some of it had to be on Jaylen Brown?
0: I think
2: because there's no other way to explain it.
0: There's probably some accountability for Jaylen that I guess I'm not aware of yet. Maybe he could have gone along to get along
2: to Philly though, like to Philly, Brad.
0: I know, man. I would like to hear from Jason Tatum. It's over now.
2: Can Paul George, he pass a physical yet?
0: I mean, listen, Paul George, does he have a podcast?
2: He used to. I don't know. Playoff P over there.
0: Do you want
2: to
0: crap all over Paul George? Let's do it, because I know you're ready. You have been ready to crap all over Paul George for at least 10 minutes.
2: How about since the trade went down?
0: And just so you know, like, we'll get into it. I just threw in Slack the reactions of people that saw this trade. Like, we're here in Boston, and I'm sure, like, we just had a Philly guy call in. People probably think we're being, like, homers, and, you know, this is what happens when you trade one of your best players. Do you see the reaction across the country about this? Everyone's pissed.
2: Yeah, they're laughing at you.
0: People think, Brad's, this was a joke. People think this is joke level. And that's the kind of franchise you're running right now. And quite frankly, the new ownership groups, guys, it might be. Steve Ballmer kind of helped the Clippers for a little while. He might have hurt the Clippers too, right? Getting Kawhi Leonard and all that, probably not helping them. I mean, Kawhi Leonard had to go back to Canada to figure out what's going on with the rest of his life. Save that story for another day.
2: I would say Paul George trades in the past have
0: they never worked.
2: Not gone well for the team acquiring Paul
0: George.
2: Save
0: that, because I already kind of blew up one of them. save that. We'll get into the Paul George trade. Jaylen Brown got traded today for Paul George. Jaylen Brown got traded to the 76ers. And all they got was Paul George, who has this year in a player option and picks. Not even the good picks. You got the crap picks. You know? You didn't even get the good stuff. You got the fake stuff. You dumped Jaylen Brown. They dumped Jaylen Brown. They dumped him. They said, hey, bro, you won us a championship, but you're gone. See ya. And all it does is save Bill Chisholm and his great group of people $350 million. We'll hit the headline here. I'm Joe Murray, 98.5 The Sports Hub.
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0: Jaylen Brown traded in a blockbuster today in a stunning move to the 76ers for Paul George, 2 first-round picks and 2 second-round picks. Of course, Jaylen Brown won a championship with Boston. He was the Eastern Conference Finals and NBA Finals MVP. He will be sent off to Philadelphia. The Celtics did make 2 signings today. 39-year-old Michael Conley and Mitchell Robinson from the New York Knicks. Team USA Soccer gets going here in about 15 minutes or so. And the Bruins traded Jonas Korpisalo today. They also are bringing back Connor Cliff. 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
10: Well, they brought in Mitchell Robinson today on a 3-year, $47.4 million deal. They signed Mike Conley Jr. as well. But they needed to figure out Jaylen Brown's future. This had been hovering around the organization ever since those Giannis Antetokounmpo trade talks. For whatever reason, we're going to find out more as time goes on, but Jaylen Brown had 3 years left on a Supermax deal. Paul George is also under contract for multiple years on a big money deal. Why would the Celtics at the age of 30 move Jaylen Brown right now for a player who's several years older? Paul George is a great player, right? But I think around the league, my phone is being flooded with people texting me Paul George and picks. And so, again, that's not a, you know, a knock on anything. But I think overall, the Celtics were in a tough spot because once it's so out there around the league that Jaylen Brown is available for trade, it became a situation where you saw his value, for whatever reason, start to diminish as the last week went on.
11: All right, back here on 98.5 The Sports Hub. The whole league hates this deal. The whole league. The whole league. The whole league. Awful announcing had Tony Maz breaking the news today and giving his reaction. Caesars Sportsbook. The Celtics return for trading Jaylen Brown. Laughing at it. Brett Siegel. The Celtics could have had Giannis for Jaylen Brown and two protected picks in Ugo. Instead, they get Paul George. The 76ers just got better. Skip Bayless. The Celtics got worse. A Jaylen Brown who's always been underrated and underappreciated. CBS Sports. This is a shocking, shocking move. Prize pick. 76ers trading Paul George for Jaylen Brown, and it's literally a bag of spaghetti. Sam Quinn, Walker Kessler got traded for more today than Jaylen Brown. Skaz, you mentioned that in our Slack earlier today. This might be the worst Celtics trade ever. Paul George is a huge downgrade. He won't make the Celtics better. Jaylen Brown is 29 in his prime. He'll make the Sixers a contender. The draft picks won't be high value. Barstool Sports, Celtics traded Jaylen Brown for Podcast B and a couple of middle schoolers. Jeff Goodman knows the game, right? The more I think about this trade, the more I hate it for Boston. Brad Stevens just did what I have never, ever seen him do. He panicked. And how ironic is it that Jaylen Brown, even Kevin O'Connor is getting in on the mix, new Sixer, Jaylen Brown, and the Tim calling Embiid a flopper. Maybe there's a 4D chess move the Celtics and Brad Stevens are making here, but for now it looks like the Sixers are in position to be true contenders. Is the Celtics window over, Skaz, I ask you before we go to some calls? Is the Celtics window over?
12: I mean, the offseason's not over, Joe, so I think it's a little short-sighted to say their window's over, but as of right now, today, yes, this Celtics team is not competitive in the Eastern Conference.
11: The window might be over. And now I'm reading reports that the Celtics asked for VJ Edgecombe. Sham Sharania reporting this, and they settled on the picks. It's a horrific trade. Looking here, CBS Sports, the 76ers got better, and I have a hard time making a case for the Celtics. Philly websites. Celtics have engaged in trade talks.
12: I got a question, Joe.
11: Sure.
12: What number option is Jaylen Brown going to be in Philly?
11: You know, I still think Tyrese Maxey will handle the ball. You know, he's not the number one option.
12: Certainly not. Might not even be the second option.
11: I would say in general, when Joel Embiid is healthy, he's their top option. And I think that Maxey and him are great together. So now Jaylen Brown has to... This is why Paul George kind of got off the hook there, right? I do think that Paul George was very good in that series. Because I thought he was a bum. He was very good. I thought he might have been better than Jaylen. I do. But now you put... Literally, the backcourt is going to be Maxey, Edgecombe, and Brown with Embiid? Does it matter who you put at the four?
12: Barlow?
11: He sucks, but whatever. Play him. I'm sure somebody will take the veteran minimum and go there. Crap all over Paul George. There's a lot here that we can talk about when it comes to Paul George, but did you guys know that Jaylen Brown has had more points last year than Paul George has had in the last two seasons? As far as games played, Jaylen Brown always is a gamer. Way more games played than Paul George. Last seven regular seasons, Brown 452, Paul George 341. Paul George was a part of the blueprint years ago, Skaz, when I was here, when I first started at 1510. At 98.5 when I was just left 1510. There was this blueprint that they wanted to get Paul George and Gordon Hayward. Do you remember that? It was, Paul George, and then George got traded to Oklahoma City. Is that what happened? And then he got traded. And I don't, do we even know what happened? Who was in that trade? But it was Oklahoma City. And
12: that would be SGA.
11: And then the Clippers, though, was SGA, right?
12: Yes.
11: So he went from Indiana to OKC, then from OKC to the Clippers. And the Clippers acquired George. And OKC acquired Shai Gilgeous-Alexander. And now he has been traded to the 76ers. Was it McCain? I'm trying to remember who was the... Oh, no, McCain went there this off year because he was drafted. Whatever. Paul George is old. He's a fine player. I think he's a...
12: Not really.
11: He's fine.
12: He's 39 years old.
11: What was his numbers?
12: How many games he play?
11: I don't know.
12: 38.
11: I haven't looked yet.
12: Less than 40.
11: Go ahead. Crap, guys. Crap.
12: He sucks, Joe. Walker Kessler went for more than Jaylen Brown went for. You said it. I've said it. Walker Kessler. A guy who averaged 9 points a game went for more than Jaylen Brown. You had to send him to Philly?
11: Did you know Philly was 101-1 odds to get Jaylen Brown? I just saw that on DraftKings. Ben, our buddy,
12: you know why?
11: Ben, our buddy Ben Foss.
12: Because it makes no sense, Joe. Because it's dumb.
11: Shams, just a while ago, around the league, my phone's flooded with people texting me Paul George and picks. Once it was out there, Jaylen Brown was available for trade. You saw his value for whatever reason started to diminish. I think we played that coming back. Anyways, so the Luka deal or Brown deal? What was better? Luka for Anthony Davis or Jaylen Brown for Paul George and picks? What's a better deal here, people?
12: I mean, you got more for Luka.
11: Yeah. Dallas never coming back from that, dude. They're not coming back from that. I'm almost wondering if the Celtics can come back from this. They gave up 40 cents on the dollar. 40 cents? This is a horrific trade. I can't even really process it. I just want Cerrone, who we have on our post-game show, just mentioned that I think the things every Celtics fan has to come to grips with is Jaylen Brown's value outside of 617 was not the same as yours. The minute the Bucks chose Tyler Herro, it told me all I needed to know. The bottom line, nobody thinks he is a superstar but you people. Well, he said you, but I said you people. I'm not overrating Jaylen Brown. He's better than Paul George.
12: At least you got a point guard that's older than the head coach. That's good.
11: Yeah, I don't see where Mike Conley's going to play. Do you?
12: Nope.
11: Oh, yeah. Should we mention that they got...
12: It takes a little steam out of the Mitchell Robinson signing, a guy who can't play offense.
11: My rundown that I sent to you, Skaz, says, did these moves make the team want to keep Jaylen Brown? Because seriously, if they added Mitchell Robinson and Michael Conley, you still have your starting five. You've added a big to your bench. You have three bigs, essentially. Cada, Robertson, and Garza. And you add another ball handler. Like, to me, you could still play and compete with that. What is it now? What is it? Pritchard, White, George, Tatum, Cada? Can Paul George even defend anymore? Now, listen, Paul George used to be a favorite of mine when he was with the Pacers. When he was on the Olympic team, when he snapped his leg in half, that was horrific. I was a huge fan of Paul George back then. Paul George did some really good things with the Pacers. Has he really done any good things in the last 10 to 15 years? That was 10 years, right? Horrible. It's a horrible trade, everybody. It's horrible. I'm upset about it. I can't even eat now. We're not getting anything tonight, are we, Street Team Joe? I got no appetite after this one. You know, we didn't even ask Street Team Joe's opinion. Let's get that. Let's take more of your calls at 617-779-0985. 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I'm Joe Murray Moore. Will this be the... Now, I'm going to write down worst trades in history because I'm going to tell you, I think this one's right up there. We'll talk more next here on the Sports Hub.
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